0: he had to go to get to where he got to last year. It's one of the best stories of last season.
1: I mean, it is, right? I go 9 years and never sniff a Super Bowl. He's in the 11th year. He just finishes with the Jets and the Giants, never getting close to the Super Bowl. And now, boom, it all pays off for him late in his career. It's a right place, right time. Great player, too. Great team guy, which is something Mike McDonald really cherishes.
0: That's exactly right. He talked about it at the beginning. Mike McDonald made that unit. They were fully bought into being a team concept. I know it's a cliche, but that team was that.
1: Yep. Yeah, it absolutely was. And now they have to replace some defensive parts. They bring in Jadarian Price at the end of the first round from Notre Dame, who will get a lot more playing time now in Seattle than he did at Notre Dame backing up Jeremiah Love. But I think he'll do a nice job filling Kenneth Walker's shoes.
0: Coming up next, he is the man behind the microphone for Monday Night Football here on Westwood One and the Super Bowl as well. We're joined by Kevin Harlan. 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
2: I'm meteorologist Alistair Alders. Showers tonight with east to northeast winds of 20 to 40 at times to 50 with an overnight low of 9 degrees. And then I do think a break from the steadier showers during the day Friday, otherwise cloudy with a chance of showers in 13. But more widespread showers return Friday night and Saturday, chance of an early morning shower, but becoming mainly sunny 21. Sunday, sun and cloud, chance of a shower or two during the afternoon and evening 20 degrees. Victoria Day, sun and cloud in 17.
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5: 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Welcome back to NFL Schedule Release 26 as we come down the home stretch of our look at the 272-game 2026 schedule that was released tonight by the National Football League. The man who is the voice of Monday Night Football here on Westwood One, and geez, he's been doing this for a while now. We're talking about season number 17 coming next year. Joining us right now, we are joined by the great Kevin Harlan. Kevin, how are you?
6: Scott, great to hear your voice. And I hear your voice, I think of football. And of course, with the revealing of the schedule tonight, it's not that far away. We've had the draft. We've got OTAs kind of sprinkled throughout the country for the various teams. And before we know it, our summer will be gone and training camp will be in full swing. Can't wait.
7: All right. So, Kevin, when the schedule comes out, what I know you obviously you and Kurt do Monday night games, but what else do you look at when you see a schedule come out?
6: Well, I think like all of us, we're looking at, you know, the continuation of stories from last year. And clearly we're going to begin on a Wednesday night, which is a little bit odd, up in Seattle as the season kicks off with a replay of the Super Bowl we just had. And that's going to be kind of fun. And then we get into our first Monday night game, which will, of course, feature the Broncos and the Chiefs. And the first thing you think about, well, the two quarterbacks who kind of signify the success of these two teams be physically able to play. We know that the Denver quarterback has had ankle surgeries. The Kansas City quarterback is coming back from a blown knee. But both are vital for each team's success. And I guess that's going to be the big question. Will the starting quarterback for the Broncos, Bo Nix, and will Patrick Mahomes for the Chiefs be available week one? Our fingers are crossed. The coaches seem to think they're both going to get a full training camp in. They may not be physically 100%, but both are smart enough to kind of work around those things. So you start taking a look at stuff like that. And then I see we're up in Seattle a couple times. We got the Rams a couple times on Monday night. There are great games all across. Here is the unknown, and I know you guys can appreciate this as much as any people that cover this league have been involved in it for decades. But, you know, a team the year before may have been a 4 or 5 win team, and then they come back and the next season they could win, you know, 10, 11 games and be at the top of their division and get a playoff spot. So it's so hard to predict what teams we think might do well stagger a bit because of significant injuries. I'm thinking of the Commanders this year. And then teams that kind of come out of no place, like Jacksonville. We got a late game in Jacksonville with the Steelers. You know, will they continue, Jacksonville? But last year, they made the big jump with the new coach from a team that was kind of an afterthought and out of it early to, you know, a team that made the playoffs. So there's so much that goes into these seasons. You can flip the script from 1 year to the next, which is the beauty of the NFL, but clearly you begin to think about storylines even at this distant date from the beginning of a season, what it could mean, how it could possibly shape up. And to me, like all the fans, that is incredibly exciting.
5: You also take a look at this, Kevin, and when you talk about a team that made a jump last year. The Patriots made that jump all the way to the Super Bowl last year. So there are going to be teams like that that jump out, and we're looking at the schedule right now, and we don't know which one of those teams it is right now. But you also look at some of the games and the way these are laid out. A lot of these Monday night games have huge significance in terms of not just conference play, but occasionally divisional play as well. You know, that pops in there as well. So it's not just the games themselves, but as you talk about early in the season, well, Dallas Cowboys are playing the Philadelphia Eagles. That could be for control of that division in week 7. You have no idea if that's going to end up being the case, but as you move on down the line, Dallas at Seattle, is that big in week 13? Might very well be. The fact that the games are important ones, Patriots Chiefs in week 15, all of these games could have tremendous significance when we start talking about the playoffs.
6: And I think our last game, Scott, Mike, if I'm not mistaken, is Houston at Green Bay. Is that right? January 4th, maybe?
5: Yep.
6: And those are two teams that are in, kind of a difficult division. And Green Bay in particular, who knows what the significance of that season-ending game may be. When you look at this schedule, And they're so smart the way they put it together. There's the games on the holidays. We know about the Thanksgiving games now on Thanksgiving Eve. We know the Christmas games and what surrounds them. There'll be a flurry of changes, as we know, the last month and a half of the regular season with flex scheduling. But the one thing we can, I think, always count on is the NFL is always pretty nimble and they get it in terms of putting the best games, the marquee games, on those single slots. And another reminder about Monday night this year, we don't have the doubleheaders anymore. Those are going elsewhere. Those games no longer exist. We've been going through those things for about 3 or 4 or 5 years, and they've always been kind of cumbersome and a little bit clunky. That's gone now. So the Monday night game is a standalone game. Thursday, standalone game. Sunday night has always been a standalone game. So even in the heart of the regular season, without holidays playing a factor, they've kind of redefined those standalone games. And the league will not hesitate as we get into the year and storylines develop and injuries taking their toll, or they don't. Switches can be made, and that always leaves, I think, on these standalone nights, Thursday, Sunday, Monday, a time to really know that we're always going to get the best game and the biggest stage with the best audiences.
7: And talking about the Monday night schedule, you mentioned Seattle on twice, the Rams on twice, completely understandable for how great those teams are. But the Giants are on twice, and of all the Monday night teams, they had the worst record last year. They were 4-13. What do you think is intriguing about the Giants that they get that slot?
6: Well, clearly the coach and the change there, Mike, as you know, and the quarterback really is an eye catcher. He is a player that you want to see, and he'll be, I think, better in his second year than he was as a rookie last year. And that is exciting. And we see people are bullish on the roster that the Giants have. Now, there was some bad news about Malik Nabers that came down, that he had a secondary surgery on that blown knee. It was more of a cleanup and kind of a post-operative look in there and see that everything is on track. I hope he's back, because for Dart, he really represents, that one kind of speed factor at that position that could really make a difference. But John Harbaugh has had success, and he has a method and a model that he follows. And I really believe that he will take what he's inheriting and make it really competitive. That division, the Eagles are on a couple times, we're getting a good look at some of these prominent teams The division is as treacherous as you might expect, because I don't think Washington will be as bad as they were last year. And I think even the Cowboys will continue sitting there and punching and cause moments of pause as they go through the season. But I think just having kind of a new culture with the Giants will put them in a position. And there really is hope, legitimate hope, with hopefully a healthy Scataboo and a offensive line that is reputable at the least, and a quarterback who they've got a lot of faith in.
5: Talking, of course, with Kevin Hartland. He is the lead voice here on Westwood One and will be once again for this schedule that we are revealing tonight. One of the things I wanted to get to before we wrap up, Kevin, is we've talked about the fact that you have been with Westwood One for a while. You grew up in the National Football League. You have been a part of this league for a very long time now. And you made a couple of points in talking about what the league has done in terms of putting a spotlight on certain things and turning it into an event. I got to tell you that when I started doing this, even back in my days as a young man, as a fan watching this league, I thought that it would be big. I had no idea that it would grow to the level that it has. And when I say grow, I'm not talking about just, you know, the style of play or the way players play the game, but the level of interest. Did you see any of this stuff coming way back when?
6: I don't know that anybody did, Scott. You know, remember, this was a league that was, even in the 90s, the late early 90s, when they were trying to get the free agency thing right with Plan B and figuring out, you know, television partners and the addition of Fox, which was really a leap of faith in the 94 season. And you know, the carryover, what has helped, I think, quite frankly, has been the carryover of these established voices like Pat Summerall, the late Pat Summerall, and Dick Enberg and Al Michaels. Like they have bridged the gap to these new ventures, like on Prime and ESPN, with now the significant Monday night presence, and it was on ABC, and then shifts now to ESPN with a smattering of games on ABC. So, you know, having that bridge of those, John Madden was a part of that, having those incredible Hall of Fame Mount Rushmore voices and broadcasters has just linked one segment to the next. But you marvel every year that the growth, the popularity, and everything that we love, the three of us love and the millions listening love about the league, is at hand once again. And I don't know that this is the golden age, but it kind of feels that way. It kind of feels like the ratings have never been better. The play has never been more competitive. The star power is always there. And luckily for the three of us, we're a part of it every, you know, Thursday, Sunday night, and Monday, and for that we can be very thankful that we have fallen in the sweet spot of what seems to be the golden age of pro football.
7: Last one from me, Kevin. You talk about growth. 9 international games this year, that's the most ever. We know soccer is considered the number one sport in the world. How do you think the growth of the NFL is doing in comparison, not certainly to soccer, but worldwide acceptance?
6: Well, we've had rugby and we've had Australian rules football for, you know, probably at the dawn of when pro football began here in the country, if not before, around the world. And soccer has been the one unifying sport that has kind of joined everybody. The World Cup, of course, has been such a factor in that. I think people are seeing the beauty of pro football, the skill level. You know, the difference with soccer, clearly, there's not as much scoring. In the NFL, there's tons of scoring. In soccer, there's not that physical style. In the NFL, there's that. So it's got a bit of rugby. It encompasses a lot of the things that some of these other sports have, but the NFL kind of brings it all together into one package. So, you know, we're all drinking the same Kool-Aid here. We love it. We've grown up with it, and now people around the world are getting to see it firsthand, and I think they're as captivated and as entranced with it as we've been for our entire lives.
5: Kevin Harlan, my friend, if I am correct in my math, you've got 118 days until you've got to be in Seattle to do the Seahawks and the New England Patriots to kick off 2026 in the National Football League. Thanks so much for being here with us tonight. We appreciate it.
6: what a way to kick off with the two of you. This makes my day, and I cannot wait to be your teammate again this next season. The journey is full of the ups and downs of the season. I know the three of us can't wait. We're privileged to be in that seat and be with the Westwood One family, and it can't get here soon enough. So thank you for having me on. What a way to celebrate the beginning of another year.
5: Kevin Harlan, voice of Monday Night Football, and will be the voice of Super Bowl 61. Mike, does anybody get more enthusiastic about the National Football League and the season coming than Kevin Harlan does?
7: I started my career in broadcasting with Kevin Harlan right after I retired when Jacksonville came into the league. We did the preseason TV games. He was the first play-by-play guy I ever worked with, and I credit him for helping me through a whole lot of nervousness. He's the best.
5: Tell you what, I'm assuming now we've been at this for about 2 hours or close to it, Mike. You have all 272 games memorized, right?
7: Have them all memorized. Have every storyline down pat, only to know that it's the greatest reality TV of all time, that the storylines will change from day one.
5: And we did not even touch on the idea of who's got the toughest schedule. Who's going to be the team that, you know, that we know the Niners are going to be the ones traveling the farthest. That is something that will unfold as we move on through the rest. Mike, it was, as always, a pleasure spending a little time with you. Thanks.
7: Always enjoy, Scott.
5: That is going to do it for NFL Schedule Release 26 on Westwood One. We want to thank our crew for tonight. Studio coordinator was Art Martinez. Studio engineer, Matthew Higdon. Our producer, Brian Finkelstein. Coordinating producers, Brian Finkelstein and Aaron Cummins. The executive producer is Mike Eby. And the senior vice president of sports for Cumulus Media and Westwood One is Bruce Gilbert. Stay with Westwood One all season long for the most NFL play-by-play action anywhere. 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Thanks for joining us. I'm Scott Graham. 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
11: From the National Newsroom of the Canadian Press, I'm David Augustine. Canadian astronaut Jeremy Hansen and his American Artemis II crewmates took audience questions yesterday during an event at the National Arts Centre in Ottawa. Mission pilot Victor Glover says the four-person crew had a very Canadian moment at a very tense time during the flight.
12: People ask about the moment we went behind the moon and lost communication with the Earth, and one of the things that we decided to do was have a maple cookie. I don't know if I can give maple cookies a better endorsement.
11: The Artemis 3 mission is scheduled to take place next year, ahead of the Artemis 4 mission in 2028, which is set to take astronauts back to the surface of the moon. Two men were killed and three suspects are on the run after a targeted shooting in a suburban neighborhood north of Toronto. York Regional Police were called Wednesday afternoon to a home in Vaughan, where officers found two men sprawled in front of the house with multiple gunshot wounds. Both were later pronounced dead. Constable Kevin Nebria says three males were seen fleeing in a blue SUV, and police soon got another call about a vehicle on fire north of the shooting scene.
13: Information is that that vehicle did match the description of our suspect vehicle, and our investigators are working to determine if both incidents are related.
11: Nebria says both victims knew each other. One lived at the home on Kaiser Drive, while the other lived in the neighborhood. He adds it's not often a double homicide takes place in broad daylight. He called the tragedy chaotic and horrific and absolutely shocking to the community. Rogers Communications says it has spent $27 million ahead of next month's start of soccer's FIFA World Cup to upgrade cellular capacity at hosting venues and surrounding areas in Toronto and Vancouver.
14: Canada is set to host seven matches at Vancouver's BC Place and six at Toronto's BMO Field, which is being dubbed Toronto Stadium, during the tournament. With high attendance comes an expected surge of wireless traffic, creating the need for greater cellular capacity so service doesn't get spotty. Rogers says sports fans and concertgoers are eager to not only access web and messaging services at live events, but also share their experiences in real time, adding that it's critical to sustain the level of service customers are used to in their daily lives. Michelle Zedekian, The Canadian Press.
11: Far from being a much-needed respite for many working parents, summer often means a two-month childcare hole to be filled with camps, family vacations, and a patchwork of other options. Erin Burry, founder of estate planning firm Willful, had to arrange summer childcare for her kindergartner daughter for the first time this year. She says for many parents, cobbling together summer plans can feel like a full-time job.
10: Managing 9 weeks of camp is not only expensive, but it's logistically demanding in terms of managing drop-offs, pickups, food requirements, all of those types of things.
11: Burry says other costs to keep in mind are fuel if the camps are a long drive from home, and groceries if bag lunches are required. This is the Canadian Press. In sports, Mario Lemieux was ranked the greatest player in major junior hockey history as the Canadian Ice Hockey League unveiled its all-time top 50 list. The former Laval Voisin star finished ahead of another Pittsburgh Penguins great in Sidney Crosby, followed by Wayne Gretzky, Connor McDavid, and Mike Bossy. Lemieux set CHL single-season records with 133 goals and 282 points in 1983-84. Canada's Corey Connors is in the mix early at the PGA Championship. Connors shot an opening round 2 under 68 at Aronimink Golf Course just outside Philadelphia. It was a tough day on the course for several golfers, including Roy McIlroy, who opened with a round of 74. And A.J. Ewing hit his first big league home run to spark a comeback for the New York Mets, who completed a three-game sweep of the Detroit Tigers with a 9-4 win. Ewing, who was promoted prior to the series opener, hit a 405-foot shot leading off the third. He was 3-for-9 with 3 runs batted in and 4 walks in the series. From the Canadian Press, I'm David Augustine.
15: I'm meteorologist Alistair Alders. Showers tonight with east to northeast winds of 20 to 40, at times to 50, with an overnight low of 9 degrees. And then I do think a break from the steadier showers during the day Friday, otherwise cloudy with a chance of showers in 13. But more widespread showers return Friday night and Saturday, chance of an early morning shower, but becoming mainly sunny 21. Sunday, sun and cloud, chance of a shower or two during the afternoon and evening 20 degrees. Victoria Day, sun and cloud in 17.
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16: 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Huge thanks to Scott Graham and Mike Golick for handling the 2026 NFL schedule release. Two-hour special show that you were just listening to, if you were listening to Westwood One Sports on the Westwood One Sports app or various other channels. And so, instant reaction, instant analysis to the full 272 games coming on out. I'm going to rank all of the Week 1 games, because that's the next meaningful football we've got to look forward to. Well, in the NFL. I know there's a lot of college football that'll be before that, but the next actual meaningful NFL games, that's what we got to look forward to in less than 4 months from now. I'll break them all down. I'll rank all 16 of the Week 1 games. Then later on in the hour, I'll tell you who's got the toughest schedule, who's got the easiest schedule, a little bit in between, and not just by their opponents' combined records from last year, because we know that oftentimes that means jack squat. Plus some of the other best games of the year and some different parts of the year and the weeks, the holiday games, and who had the best social media release videos, because we've watched a few of them already. And so we'll go around the crew with producer Brandon Combs and video producer Monty, and we'll find out which team did the best, because that's become a phenomenon, right? Releasing the schedule through social media. Who could be the most creative? Who could be the funniest? Who could be the most savage? And there's a report that apparently the NFL was not going to forbid teams from using any Vrabel Russini jokes. They were going to let them use their judgment. So we'll see just how many of them decided to let it rip. But you want to call, join the show, talk about your team, their schedule, how you're feeling going into the 2026 season, because we've got mandatory minicamp in just over 2 weeks. We got training camp in just over a month, and we've got preseason games in 3 months from now, and the whole thing begins in just about 100 days, baby. So get ready. The talk and text line is 310-840-4910. You can call, or you could just simply text your thoughts on the show at 310-840-4910. We'll also get you caught up on all the scores, by the way. There's two massive playoff hockey games going on tonight. One of them finished. One of them's in the first period. We got some NBA news and notes that we got to get you as well, and a very busy night in Major League Baseball. So we got a lot of other sports to do, but of course, a lot of this hour is going to be about the NFL schedule release. By the way, BetMGM players will be eligible to receive their stake back in cash as a second chance refund on any pre-tournament straight golf tournament winner wagers on Mondays through Wednesdays. So you might have to wait till next week for this one. Where the player they wager on does not win the tournament but does finish in second place. This promotion will be available pre-tournament for all applicable golf events on Mondays through Wednesdays. So PGA Championship started today. If you're like, damn, I missed out, next week, you're good to go. You can join it. Talk a little PGA Championship maybe a little bit later on this hour. Definitely tomorrow's show as well, because it was an eventful day one just outside of Philadelphia. Okay, here we go. Without further ado, let's rank all the week one games from worst to best. Number 16, Jets at the Titans. And even though you get the juicy narrative here of Robert Saleh hosting the New York Jets, his former team, I'm sorry, this just does not do it for me. Cam Ward was a bit, we already have a line for that game, by the way. It looks like it's Titans minus three. I mean, if you're betting on a week one game in May, call the hotline. But Cam Ward coming off of a pretty brutal season last year. You got Geno Smith, who's likely going to be, if not definitely, the Jets' week one starting quarterback. So I'm sorry. Literally, other than the fact that it's Robert Saleh versus the Jets, which it's not even like it's a year old. Like, this is 2 years removed here. This is a terrible, terrible game. All right, number 15, Dolphins at the Raiders. And I know what you're thinking, but Pat, they're Fernando Mendoza. Again, I'm of the belief that Kirk Cousins is starting not only week one, but probably the first few games for the Las Vegas Raiders. If this was Fernando Mendoza against Malik Willis, okay, it would probably be bumped up a couple of spots. But my thinking is it's going to be Kirk Cousins versus Malik Willis. Okay, this game's got some excitement. How does Clint Kubiak do in his first game as head coach? How does Jeff Hafley do in his first game as head coach? Two teams that are likely not going to be playoff teams, but could use a pretty damn valuable week one win. Okay, it's not the worst. It's the second worst. And it's only in front of Jets and Titans because there are four games in the second window. Excuse me, four games in the second window for week one. And there's eight games in the opening window. And so on top of Jets-Titans just being a stinky game, it's also amongst seven others. It's going to be very tough to pay attention unless you're a Jets or a Titans fan. Whereas Dolphins-Raiders, there's only three other games going on at the same time. That's number 15. Number 14, Browns at the Jaguars. These two teams made the giant trade a year ago that would allow Jacksonville to take Travis Hunter at number two. He should be back. That'll be exciting to watch. Trevor Lawrence and the Jaguars coming off a great season. The Cleveland Browns, they've got a new head coach for this season after they fired Kevin Stefanski. And so it's year one of the Todd Monken era for Cleveland. I'm assuming Deshaun Watson's going to be playing quarterback. Jacksonville should win this game very, very comfortably. And I think they're a touchdown favorite. Deshaun Watson stinks. If this was Shedeur Sanders, maybe this gets bumped up another spot or two, but the Browns are likely to once again be terrible. Jacksonville, not that exciting. I'm sorry. Travis Hunter, that's the only really good part of this game. That's number 14. Number 13, Cardinals at the Chargers. Also, not a whole lot of juice. And if it's Jacoby Brissett starting at quarterback for Arizona, I know he put up some good numbers last year. This should be a blowout. I think the Chargers are double-digit favorites already in this one. Jeremiah Love is going to be very exciting. But this ain't getting me, you know. This is a stinky game. But hey, there's 12 others in front of it. So on we go. Number 12, 12th best game in week one. Falcons at the Steelers. Now, these are two teams that both could be playoff teams. Both could easily miss the playoffs. And again, I'm going to go out on a whim here and say that Aaron Rodgers is going to be playing quarterback for Pittsburgh. Does that really excite you? Like, are you drawn to that at this point, week one? Falcons, is it going to be Penix? Is it going to be Tua? If it's Tua playing quarterback for the Falcons, I mean, like, that might be exciting for all of, like, a second, you know, until you watch his first drive and you're like, oh, yeah, he still does stink. These are two teams that I honestly could tell you right now, this is probably a 24-21 game or 27-24 game, and there's probably four or five combined turnovers, and it'll probably be exciting, but just going into the game itself, I can't. That's why it's at number 12 for me. Number 11, Saints at the Lions. Lions should have a big bounce back season. I'm looking forward to seeing how Dan Campbell and Detroit bounce back after a season that they didn't make the playoffs against a hungry, plucky, frisky Saints team this year. I'm very excited to watch Tyler Shuck in year two, especially now that he's got Jordan Tyson to throw the ball to. There's some very exciting rookies to keep an eye on here. Detroit's got a very new offensive line. They should be a great team this year. Can their defense stay healthy? That's going to be the big question. They should be, let's say, just under a touchdown favorite in this game. Detroit should take care of the Saints in week one, but that'll be a very telling game about which direction these two teams are going in 2026. And we'll all overreact to whatever happens in week one anyway. Number 10, Ravens at the Colts. I'm going to assume Daniel Jones is going to be starting at quarterback for the Colts. So, yeah, there's a decent amount of intrigue here. Like, was last year fool's gold? Was it a fluke? How does Daniel Jones play coming off the torn Achilles? For the Baltimore Ravens, it's the first game for Jesse Minter. Does Lamar Jackson kickstart another MVP-type campaign here? But there's a lot better games. And again, it's in the 1 o'clock Eastern window, so it's sandwiched alongside plenty of other games that are better than that. Ravens-Colts, 10th best game in week one, in my opinion. Number 9, Chicago Bears at the Carolina Panthers. And this is where it starts getting tough. Two playoff teams from a year ago, two young quarterbacks, right? And you got Caleb Williams and Bryce Young. Caleb Williams, number one overall pick in 2024. Bryce Young, number one overall pick in 2023. So you got number one pick versus number one pick. Both had an arduous rookie season. Both have had circuitous routes to where they've gotten to. Both surprisingly made the playoffs last year. Panthers nearly beat the Rams. Bears nearly beat the Rams. This is a pretty good game. It's a pretty good game. 1 o'clock Eastern, though. Opening window, alongside a lot of other games. There are a couple of other games in this opening window that are better, but this is a good one. And like I said, this is where it starts getting tough. All right, number 8 for me. 8th best game in week one. Packers at the Vikings. And sorry, not sorry, a divisional game in week one will always get a slight bump for me. Again, I don't think he's going to be very good, but I'm going to assume Kyler Murray is going to be starting under center for Minnesota. So that's going to be wild. That's going to be a crazy look. How do they do with Kyler Murray? That'll tell you exactly how their season's going to go when we all overreact to week one. But Kyler Murray under center for Minnesota, can Kevin O'Connell resurrect his career? You got Green Bay coming off the disappointment that they suffered last year, blowing that massive lead to the Bears in the playoffs. Another year of Jordan Love, Josh Jacobs, Christian Watson, Jaden Reed, Matthew Golden. You got Tucker Kraft coming back, one of the best tight ends in football, coming off his torn ACL, or I believe, I'm assuming he'll be ready to go for week one. At least that's all the reporting that what I've read on Tucker Kraft. He's ahead of schedule in his recovery. So again, NFC North battle, 4:25 p.m. Eastern, only three other games to compete with, and it's the second best game in that window. Yeah, Packers, Vikings, number eight for me. All right, seventh best game in week one. I'm going with the Cincinnati Bengals hosting the Tampa Bay Buccaneers. I mean, this just screams shootout. It screams 60 points. Let's see. Video producer Michael Montgomery, Monty doing an amazing job of getting all these graphics up with all the lines right now at BetMGM. They don't have a total out. I assume whenever that total does come out, it'll probably be in the low 50s. That's my guess. Although week one, normally offense struggles. So maybe it'll be 48.5, 49.5. Not that that matters. I could see this being a shootout. Baker Mayfield and the Buccaneers offense started off amazing last year. Then they kind of sputtered, but the defense was really their bugaboo, really their Achilles heel. And the Cincinnati Bengals defense has been atrocious for the last 2 years. They should be much improved. The big trade for Dexter Lawrence. I'm excited to watch that. They signed Boye Mafe. They've got that secondary should be a little bit better. I'm excited to watch DJ Turner coming off of his fantastic season a year ago. He was really one of the only bright spots for them last year, their former second-round pick. So, you know, again, meanwhile, Tampa Bay, Baker and the Bucs missing the playoffs last year. Two teams that missed the playoffs a season ago that both would fancy their chances of being a playoff team this year. This is a very fun matchup. Very, very, very fun matchup. This is the second-best game of the opening window. And again, I'm expecting a ton of points. So Buccaneers-Bengals, number seven for me. Sixth best game in week one of the 2026 schedule and the 2026 season. Again, NFL schedule fully, freshly out here. Pat Boyle, BetMGM tonight, Westwood One Sports. Sixth best game is opening night. I said it last night with Brad on the show. Patriots-Seahawks. Who wants to watch the game we just saw? We just saw this game. And even in September, it's still the last game. It's still the last NFL game we saw. And it was a blowout in the Super Bowl. Now, again, if Vrabel, the Rossini stuff, you have no Stephon Diggs anymore. Likely the Patriots will likely have A.J. Brown. We could have done better. We could have done a lot better. There was a couple of games in the opening window that would have been better for opening night, in my opinion. I'm not kidding. I'm not kidding. This game, it's not grabbing me. It's opening night. Of course, we'll be jacked up. I'll be psyched up for opening night. When it gets there, I'll be jumping out of my shoes. I can't wait, of course. But man, there were five other options. At least five other options that could have been put here for opening night that would have been better than Patriots Seahawks watching the game we just saw and a blowout. Number five, it's the best game of the opening window. Two teams that are in a make-or-break season. It's the Bills at the Texans in Houston. I can't wait to watch Josh Allen play against that Texans defense that terrorized him last year. And I think it's the last two times they've played each other. Yeah, Houston has gotten after Buffalo. They played each other October of 2024. Houston won that 23-20. And they played each other November of last year on Thursday night. And the Texans won 23-19. Nearly identical score. Josh Allen and the Bills, they don't do well against this Texans defense, and they don't do well against this Texans defense in Houston. So is it going to be three for out of the last three for Houston? Meanwhile, C.J. Stroud, make or break year for him. Two teams that made the playoffs. Two teams that, again, it feels like I said, make or break season. Best game of the opening window for me. Fifth best game of week one, Bills at the Texans. Number four, NFC Championship rematch from 2 years ago. And now you got a fully healthy Jaden Daniels going up against an Eagles team that's got a ton of question marks. Commanders at the Eagles in Philadelphia, 4:25 p.m. Eastern. Best game of the second window. And the fact that it's only competing with Cardinals, Chargers, Dolphins, Raiders, and Packers, Vikings, this game's going to have a ton of eyeballs on it. I would assume this is probably going to be Tom Brady's week one assignment. You know, this would be like the Fox game of the week. So this will be Brady and Burkhart. That's my guess. Commanders, Eagles. Again, NFC Championship game from 2 years ago. Eagles, new look. Likely to not have A.J. Brown. Sean Mannion now the new offensive coordinator. Disappointment of losing to the Niners in the playoffs last year. Divisional game. Yeah, this one's got a ton of juice. Commanders at the Eagles, number four. Number three, and the fact that these next three are standalone games, yes, that elevates them. But again, I had Seahawks, Patriots at six. But I think for the most part, the NFL did a good job here at week one. Number three, Sunday Night Football, week one, Cowboys, G-Men. John Harbaugh era begins. Jackson Dart, year two. Malik Nabers, hopefully is playing. And again, I'm rattled by this second surgery news about Malik Nabers, but hopefully it's Jackson Dart throwing to Malik Nabers, which we only saw for what, one game last year? Right? That was Jackson Dart's debut that Malik Nabers tore his ACL against, if I'm not mistaken. Yeah, week four against the Chargers was the game that I'm just double-checking that. Yep. Yeah, we literally only saw one game of Jackson Dart throwing it to Malik Nabers. In case you forgot, and you saw half of it, not even, like a quarter of Jackson Dart throwing to Malik Nabers. I want to see a full freaking season. And against that Cowboys defense, which, yes, again, they had some nice picks in the draft. Cowboys beefing up the defense. Drafting Caleb Downs, who I think is going to be one of the greatest safeties that has ever lived. I'm saying it now. They're going to build a statue for him in about 20 years from now. Just wait until you see it. Just wait. Just wait. It's coming. All right? It's coming. Caleb Downs is going to terrorize the Giants probably on Sunday Night Football. Can't wait. Not only that, Malachi Lawrence. So the two young defensive rookies for this Cowboys defense that was atrocious last year, John Harbaugh, Jackson Dart, Malik Nabers, the return of Cam Scadaboo. It's going to be phenomenal. Sunday Night Football in the Meadowlands in that tuna can dump of a stadium. It should have been at Jerry World, but still incredible. Great first Sunday night game. Cowboys-Giants, third best game of week one. Number two, it's the first Monday night game of the year. Broncos-Chiefs. The reigning number one seed, the reigning AFC West champions who just took the throne from the Kansas City Chiefs in that division. Patrick Mahomes, the return. Need I say any more? Buck and Aikman, Monday Night Football after we sink our teeth and do Wednesday, Thursday, all day Sunday. Then we get Monday Night Football, Broncos, Chiefs. Divisional game. Oh, baby. Oh, baby, baby, baby. That is a tremendous game. But for me, the best game of week one. And yes, the international allure has a lot to do with it. And it's going to be jarring when we're watching a game that's at night and it's actually taking place in the morning across the globe. It's going to be crazy looking. It's going to feel crazy. I don't know how many more times I want the NFL going to Melbourne, Australia. But for the first time, I'm super excited. I can't wait to see all the Aussies. Aussie, Aussie, Aussie. Oi, oi, oi. At the Melbourne Cricket Ground, 49ers, Rams. Two Super Bowl contenders. Two teams that made at least the divisional round last year. You should have a healthy 49ers defense. 49ers fans will still probably invade that stadium and take it over. Matthew Stafford in what could be his final year after the NFC title game loss. This could be a potential NFC title game preview. 49ers, Rams, oh yeah, that's the best game of week one, without a doubt, in my opinion. 310-840-4910 is the number to join the show. 310-840-4910. We'll take a short break. When we come back, we've got some callers that want to get in on their team's schedules. I'll tell you who I think has the toughest schedule in football this year, and not just what their opponents' records from last year, where I don't really care too much about that. Does play somewhat of an impact. But just looking at when they've got to play some of the best teams, I'll tell you who's got the toughest schedule. I'll tell you who's got the easiest schedule. When we come back, and your phone calls and your texts, 310-840-4910. I'm Pat Boyle. 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
30: From the 95.7 News Desk, I'm Chris Halef. Here's what's making news this hour. A Halifax police officer won't be facing charges after an investigation into a police-involved shooting in the city earlier this year. The Serious Incident Response Team was looking into the case from January 17th, in which a Halifax Regional Police officer shot a robbery suspect who was armed with a knife on Quinpool. The man was taken to hospital for surgery and recovered from the injuries. Surd says, based on a review of the facts, the officer acted reasonably to stop a major threat, with there being reasonable grounds to believe that the suspect presented a threat to his own life and the lives of others. The operator of the ferry service between Nova Scotia and Maine says bookings are up about 30% with renewed interest from Americans looking to travel to Canada. Bay Ferries Limited says it almost has 17,800 reservations for the sailing season. That's about 5,000 more bookings than the service had about the same time last year. This is the final year of Bay Ferries' 10-year contract, and the provincial government has not yet made a decision on how the ferry service will continue. And a ceremony will be held later today on the Halifax waterfront to recommission a historic naval vessel. HMCS Sackville is the Royal Canadian Navy's last surviving Flower-class corvette. Senior naval leadership and other dignitaries will be there to honor the ship's distinguished service during the Second World War. The event starts at 11 a.m. at Sackville Landing. For more news, you can follow us on Twitter or at halifax.citynews.ca.
15: I'm meteorologist Alistair Alders. Showers tonight with east to northeast winds of 20 to 40 at times to 50 with an overnight low of 9 degrees. And then I do think a break from the steadier showers during the day Friday, otherwise cloudy with a chance of showers in 13. But more widespread showers return Friday night and Saturday, chance of an early morning shower, but becoming mainly sunny 21. Sunday, sun and cloud, chance of a shower or two during the afternoon and evening 20 degrees. Victoria Day, sun and cloud in 17.
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Welcome on back, BetMGM tonight, Westwood One Sports. I'm Pat Boyle. Phone number to join the show is 310-840-4910. We'll get to some of your phone calls here in 5 minutes. I just want to tell you really quickly, coming off of our two-hour NFL schedule release special show with Scott Graham and Mike Golic, I just ranked all the week one games last segment. I'm going to tell you who's got the toughest schedule in 2026 and who's got the easiest schedule in 2026. And I think it's going to have a big impact on postseason implications. Everybody else on my crew, producer Brandon Combs, video producer Monty, my co-host Brad Evans, they're all Bears fans. And they're still riding high after a very unexpected season for a lot of them. You know, Combs was telling me they were going to make the Super Bowl in like week at 9 or week 10 or whatever. So I'm sure he thinks they're going to go to the Super Bowl again this season. But most Bears fans thought that they probably weren't making the playoffs. They had some excitement for Ben Johnson. And then the Bears have all these incredible fourth quarter, last minute comeback wins. They go to the playoffs. They have that absolutely mind-blowing, absurd win in the postseason against the Green Bay Packers. And then they nearly do it again against the LA Rams. That Hail Mary, basically touchdown pass that sent the game to overtime, and then they lose anyway. Well, the Bears, they got shafted because of the divisional rotations. Because the fact that the Chicago Bears won the division last year, you then play, when you only play like one or two teams from the other divisions, you play one team from the other division, you now play the team that came in first last year. And I said that, in my opinion, just the opponent's combined records from last year doesn't mean everything. But in this instance, the Bears do have the toughest schedule when you consider that. Their opponent's win percentage from last year combines to more than 55%. That is the hardest in that regard, and I think it is the hardest when you look at the up and down nature of the schedule that they have to play. The one benefit they get is that three out of their first four games are at home. And they probably have most of their winnable games in the first 4 weeks. They play the Panthers on the road week one. And they'll be favored. They'll be favored, but not a gimme, not a guarantee, but they'll be favored. They get the Vikings at home in week two. I think they should win that game. I don't think highly of Kyler Murray. Bears should win that game. Then they get their first of, what is this, seven primetime or standalone games. Seven of them. Nearly half their schedule are primetime games. I don't care what anybody tells you. Those are probably a bit more difficult to mentally and emotionally prepare for and to play. Versus last year when the Bears played so many games in, you know, noon local time, 1 p.m. Eastern. You get used to that rhythm. When that rhythm is disrupted and you got to play at 1 o'clock Eastern 1 week, then primetime the next week, then back to 1 o'clock Eastern, then primetime, then back to 1 o'clock Eastern, then primetime, that messes with you a little bit. I don't care what these guys are humans. I don't care what anybody tells you, oh, it's only a 7-hour difference in one day, 7 days later. It's a big difference, I'm telling you. So the fact that they're in prime time a ton, a lot of eyeballs, a lot of pressure, a lot of tension, disruption of the rhythm, disruption of the schedule, that's difficult. They'll play their first primetime game Monday Night Football week three at home against the Eagles. We'll see how the first 2 weeks of the season go, but if you're telling me the look ahead right now, week three, I would say that's probably Eagles -1.5. Wow, it's Bears -1.5. Again, way too.

Their bye week is probably one of the best parts of their schedule. It comes right in week 10, basically smack dab in the middle. They come off the bye week and play the Saints. Okay. Should be a win. Then they go on the road for Thanksgiving at Detroit. Then home against the Jags. Then at Miami. That's one of their easiest games. And listen how they finish the schedule. Short week, Saturday night at Buffalo on December 19th. Another short week, got to play on Christmas against the Packers. Then they play the Lions. Then they finish at the Vikings. That's brutal. All those primetime games, couple of the short weeks, tough travel, not easy. And again, considering that if you just look at their schedule and you say that's as close to an automatic win as possible, there's maybe three of those. Jets, Saints, and Dolphins. There's a couple teams where you're like, yeah, they have like five, six. Some teams are seven games where you're like, that should be an automatic. Should be an automatic W. Nothing's an automatic W in the NFL. But like just the bottom feeders. And the Saints aren't even a bottom feeder. And I'm giving the Bears what is as close to an automatic W there. Jets and the Dolphins. That's it. Some of the weaker teams they do play, Carolina, Atlanta, they're on the road. Minnesota, on the road. And week 18 at Minnesota, you're hoping that game doesn't mean anything for Chicago because you're hoping they're making the playoffs. But week 18 at Minnesota, oof. The best teams they play are at home. Which, yeah, you'd rather play the best teams at home. But that's not an easy schedule. That's the toughest schedule, in my opinion. Easiest schedule? Cincinnati Bengals. There are no excuses left for Zach Taylor. If they don't make the playoffs this year, fire everybody. Fire everybody, and if they're not making the playoffs, it's probably because Joe Burrow got hurt again. And in that instance, trade Joe Burrow. If they don't make the playoffs this year, the entire organization should be folded up and relegated to the XFL. Because they have the easiest schedule, in my opinion. Not only you look at the opponents' records from last year, it is the third easiest in that regard. They have they don't have a week where they don't have a 3 or 4 week stretch where it's like, oh man, this is like a murderer's row. They play like one, two tough teams in a row at most, and then they get a cupcake thrown on their schedule. Week one, home against the Bucs. That'll be a tough game. Week two at the Texans. That's a tough game. Okay. Week three at the Steelers. It's always a tough one. But still, three of your toughest games of the entire season in the first 3 weeks. And also, like, solidly winnable games. And then at home against Jacksonville. Okay. That is the most difficult part of their schedule, those first 4 weeks. After that, at the Dolphins, they get their bye week in week six, and they come off the bye week, and they go to Baltimore. Mind you, Cincinnati doesn't play a single Thursday night game until the penultimate week of the season on New Year's Eve against the Ravens. Thursday night games, they can screw you up, man. The rhythm, everything like that, a short week. Nobody wants to play Thursday night games. They don't do it until the last Thursday night game of the season. And hopefully for Cincinnati at that point, it doesn't mean a ton. Hopefully they've already clinched a playoff spot. But they get their bye week six. And they're only in prime time, by the way, three times. The toughest part of Cincinnati's schedule is they're going to have to go to Madrid week nine against the Falcons. And then they don't get a bye week. They then have to play the week after. That's the toughest part. But the week after that, it's Sunday Night Football at home against the Steelers. But coming off that bye week, they're at Baltimore, then home against the Titans, then Madrid against the Falcons. They come home Sunday Night Football against the Steelers, at Washington on Monday Night Football, home against the Saints. If it was at New Orleans, I'd be like, all right, it could be a tough one. Home against the Saints, at Cleveland, home against the Chiefs on the 13th of December. And on paper, that's probably their toughest game, that one, and at Houston in week two. They go to Carolina on the road on December 20th. Then they're at the Colts, home against the

0: Ravens on that Thursday night game, home against the Browns. I mean, again, and I know that Cincinnati, like, they've missed the playoffs for 3 years in a row now. I mean, come on. You get to play the Dolphins. You get to play the Titans at home. You get to play the Browns twice. The Colts, I'm not expecting the Colts to be a good team this year. Sue me. You know, the Falcons, I have high hopes, but I'm probably an idiot for thinking that. And Joe Burrow, he's like dying to play in Madrid, Spain. Like, the whole team's going to be up for that game. Again, they don't have any short weeks. They only play on Monday night once. That and the short week going into week 17 where they're at home against the Ravens. It's not even a Thursday night game that they have to travel for. Most of their games are 1 o'clock Eastern. They play a lot of terrible teams. Cincinnati got a gift. They got an absolute gift. 310-840-4910 is the phone number to join the show. Let's grab a quick phone call here. Chance is in Alabama, is on line one. Chance, you're next up on BetMGM tonight. Go ahead.
1: Oh, man, I wanted a long phone call, but I'll take a quick one. I got a bill schedule, right, man. Actually, a bunch, but I'll be as quick as I can. We should have got a home game. We built the damn stadium. We're not going to get a Super Bowl because we're Buffalo and it's cold. We probably won't get a draft, so at least give us a week one home game. I mean, it's okay that it's Thursday, you know, with week two against Detroit, but it would have been better if it was a rival. We have the eighth toughest schedule in the league. You know, people, I hate holiday games. People say, why? That means you're good, right? Well, I mean, if you have a family, it's kind of hard to watch these Thanksgiving and Christmas games. And what I don't understand, my two favorite games I was looking forward to most on the schedule was KC and Denver. And what's that? KC's on Thanksgiving and Denver's on Christmas. These games are so great. Yep. You don't have to put them on holidays. You can put garbage games on holidays. Put crap on holidays. People are going to watch. Why? Because they're going to sit around, eat, get fat, and do nothing and watch. Week one, everyone's going to watch. Put a garbage matchup on. I don't understand it. It makes zero sense. We have the eighth toughest hardest schedule in the league. I hate an early bye. I mean, I hate about 95% of our schedule. I really do. And Bengals, Ravens, you guys got easy schedules. You need to take advantage. I hope Mahomes is ready for week one, and I'm because, you know, NFL must know something we don't, and that's a great matchup. Man, it'd suck if he's injured at 80% playing that Denver team. You know, that would really suck, and I'm tired of seeing Dallas in prime time. I think I got most of it in.
0: Yeah, Chance, good stuff. Good stuff. Producer Brandon Combs in our show chat says, Bills fan crying in May already. Ha, ha, ha. Look, I mean, he's got a couple of gripes. Chance, we appreciate the call. By the way, that is the truth with the Bears too, right? Bears play on Thanksgiving and the Bears play on Christmas. It's just not easy. It's not easy for these guys. And the Bears got to play the Lions in Detroit on Thanksgiving and they play the Packers on Christmas. Oh, Christmas afternoon game in Chicago. Oh, it's going to be brutally cold. It's going to be like 4 degrees. But yeah, Bills also have to play both on Thanksgiving and on Christmas. I mean, you made your point. You made the point that you're like against you by thinking you're making your own point. Everybody's going to watch on Thanksgiving and Christmas no matter what. So why would they put crap games on there? They know you're watching. They might as well put the best games. They're going to put the best games if they know that everybody's going to watch. Or, hey, here's the thing. Here's the thing that the NFL cares about. They actually don't even care if you're watching. As long as the TV's on. Because what are 70% of the households in America? Normal people. 70% of normal people, 90% of normal people households in America, sports fans. What are they doing on Thanksgiving and Christmas? Let's throw something on the TV. Even the folks that aren't diehard fans like us. Hey, throw the football game on. Just for backroom fodder. For background noise. And the people that are watching the game and locked into it, obviously they're going to be locked into it. But that's all they care about. As long as that TV's on, the NFL can say 25 million viewers, 40, 35 million viewers, whatever it is, breaking records, and they're going to put the best games on. And those teams are going to suffer because of it. And the Bills are one of them. And yeah, week 7 bye week, not easy. Not easy. Bears do have a very do have a very tough schedule, but you're playing the AFC East, so you get to play the Dolphins and the Jets four times. I mean, that should be four gimme W's. So don't cry too much. 310-840-4910. 310-840-4910. When we come back, give you the three best social media release videos, give you a scoreboard update on the Stanley Cup playoff games tonight, a little bit of baseball, a little bit of everything, your last phone calls, your texts. I'm Pat Boyle. This is BetMGM tonight on Westwood One Sports.
2: The Knicks are waiting to see who's next. The Pistons and the Cavaliers are still battling for a trip to the Big Apple and the Eastern Conference Finals. 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
3: I'm meteorologist Alistair Alders. Showers tonight with east to northeast winds of 20 to 40 at times to 50 with an overnight low of 9 degrees. And then I do think a break from the steadier showers during the day Friday, otherwise cloudy with a chance of showers in 13. But more widespread showers return Friday night and Saturday, chance of an early morning shower, but becoming mainly sunny 21. Sunday, sun and cloud, chance of a shower or two during the afternoon and evening 20 degrees. Victoria Day, sun and cloud in 17.
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0: Welcome on back, BetMGM tonight, Westwood One Sports. I'm Pat Boyle, 310-840-4910. Last chance to get in on the phones and on the texts. 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I want to get producer Brandon Combs and video producer Monty in here if they're willing. And while they give them a couple of seconds to prepare, because I want to get their thoughts on who had the best social media release videos. Let's get you a quick scoreboard update here on the Stanley Cup playoffs. Well, when we gave way to Scott Graham and Mike Golic, there were five goals in the first 10 minutes of the Canadiens and Sabres game, and Buffalo led 3-2. We got another four goals after that, all for Montreal. The Canadiens score the final four goals of the game, three in the second period, Josh Anderson, Jake Evans, Nick Suzuki, and then Ivan Demidov on the power play, and they beat the Buffalo Sabres 6-3. It is the third time in this series Montreal has scored at least five goals against Buffalo. They beat them 6-3. In Buffalo, they take a 3-2 series lead, and the Habs are one win away from getting back to the conference finals, where they're looking to break the drought of 33 years since the last Canadian team won the Stanley Cup when they did it in 1993. Goals, goals, and goals galore. Montreal, 3-2 lead, going back up north to Montreal. Well, they'll try to close it out on Saturday night. And then right now, Anaheim backs against the wall. They're going to need a miracle. Game six. Golden Knights and the Ducks, Anaheim, Vegas up 3-0 already. Three goals in the first period. Mitchie Marner, Brett Howden on a shorty, and then Shea Theodore on the power play. Vegas up 3-0. If they can hold on, we will have the Vegas Golden Knights and the Colorado Avalanche. Game one of the Western Conference Finals will likely be on Saturday. I don't know if that's confirmed. Because Ducks, Golden Knights, if there was a game seven, it would be on Saturday. I'm assuming they'll just have Golden Knights, Avalanche game one on Saturday. But I guess you could have a game seven, Sabres, Canadiens on Monday. So would you really want a game one on Saturday and then game one of the Eastern Conference Finals? Probably can't start till Wednesday. You got to give them at least 48 hours. So actually, I don't know about that one. But either way, we are... We're two periods away from having the Western Conference Finals set between the Avalanche and the Golden Knights, which, yeah, I was just double-checking. When Colorado won the Cup, they played the Oilers in the Conference Finals that year, and they did not cross paths. They did not cross paths with Vegas. That was actually one of the only years Vegas didn't make the playoffs. All right, there you go. All right, really quickly, let's get Combs in the mix here. Combs, what do you think got the best social media schedule release? Because I was skimming through a couple of them.
19: Yeah, for me, it's the Chargers. I haven't seen all of them, but out of the ones that I've seen so far, I've watched the Vikings, I've watched the Colts, I've watched, a few of them. The Chargers, I mean, they had some moments in theirs. They did a Halo theme, and they did some things in there it started, when they blow up Bo Nix's ankle. They get to the Patriots and they have a, they got a little pause menu that comes up that says nothing to see here. And then they get to the Chiefs and they're choosing their skins against the Chiefs, and the Chiefs' secondary skin is a ref skin. So it was
0: that's good.
19: They did their thing. So out of the ones that I've seen, I want to watch the rest tomorrow and maybe even tonight. But yeah, so far the Chargers, they win it again. They always do a good job though, every year.
0: Yeah, they always have a good one.
19: Yeah.
0: They always have a good one. The Titans one was funny. They go up to just a bunch of random people on the street and they're like, Trevor Lawrence?
19: Yes.
0: Trevor Lawrence, and this old dude with like this long blonde hair, he goes, No, I'm not Trevor Lawrence. And then it's like the freeze frame of that guy with Trevor Lawrence, and it's Jaguars. They go up to this one guy, like Cam Scadaboo, and it's like this dude who just looks like he's got the crazy eyes.
19: Yeah.
0: That was a good one.
19: The Raiders, Step Brothers one was
0: Colts,
19: okay.
0: Colts basically remade the Simpsons intro, which was awesome.
19: Yeah. The Raiders Step Brothers.
0: The Raiders did Step Brothers.
19: Yeah.
0: With Fernando and Kirk Cousins. It was good for like 30 seconds, and then it went on too long.
19: Agreed.
0: So we have time. We'll have much more on tomorrow's show for the NFL schedule release, breaking down a ton of teams. Thanks to my co-host, Brad Evans. Thanks to video producer, Monty. Thanks to producer, Brandon Combs. And everybody else working on the show on Pat Boyle.
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23: From the National Newsroom of the Canadian Press, I'm David Augustine. Prime Minister Mark Carney and Alberta Premier Danielle Smith say they will announce the next phase of their energy agreement in Calgary on Friday. Carney says the deal will include an implementation agreement on industrial carbon pricing and move forward discussions on a new pipeline to the West Coast. A source familiar with the talk says the plan should set Alberta's industrial carbon price at $130 per ton by 2040, up from the province's current frozen rate of $95. Smith called the announcement another step toward resetting Alberta's relationship with Ottawa. Prime Minister Carney says his government is open to selling public assets if the proceeds could help fund new infrastructure. A Transport Ministry discussion paper published last week on ports and trade suggests the government is also open to amalgamating some key ports while selling others. Carney says he doesn't see selling ports as a top priority, but the government will be transparent.
24: Are we looking, and we're very transparent about it, are we looking in certain cases of, are there assets that the federal government has that we could recycle the investment into supporting building new assets? Airports is an example that is out there.
23: The November federal budget and April spring economic statement both mention exploring new ownership options for the country's federally owned airports. While the federal government is investing $12.4 million in BC's forestry sector, days after other Canadian industries were offered $1.5 billion support. Energy Minister Tim Hodgson says the funding will prioritize 14 projects that use low-carbon wood technology, expand the use of mass timber in construction, or are Indigenous operated.
25: These projects will advance new low-carbon wood technologies, expand the use of mass timber in construction, support Indigenous groups in the forestry sector businesses they operate.
23: Last week, the federal government announced $1.5 billion in support for Canada's steel, copper, and aluminum sectors, drawing criticism from BC Premier David Eby as BC's softwood lumber industry was left out. The Carney government is putting an emphasis on diplomacy with Persian Gulf countries, seeking not just investment, but also partnership in fields like technology and defense. University of Ottawa professor Thomas Junot, who specializes in the region, says Canada has neglected the Gulf region for years, even as peer countries seek closer ties.
26: Under the Trudeau government, the Persian Gulf, that region, was much less of a priority. It had been a priority under the Harper government, but then was largely neglected for about 10 years.
23: Junot says beyond energy wealth, Gulf countries have made strides in green technology and artificial intelligence. And Brookfield Corporation says it will combine its operations and insurance business. The company says the move to merge its business with Brookfield Wealth Solutions is aimed at streamlining its corporate structure. Brookfield President Nick Goodman says the move will improve capital efficiency and flexibility. This is the Canadian Press. In sports, the Montreal Canadiens are just one game away from advancing to the Eastern Conference Finals. Captain Nick Suzuki and Jake Evans scored 68 seconds apart late in the second period, and the Habs defeated the Buffalo Sabres 6-3 to take a 3-2 lead in their second-round playoff series. Cole Caulfield, Josh Anderson, Ivan Demidov, and Alexander Texier also scored for Montreal, which will host Game 6 on Saturday night. Kyle Schwarber hit his major league leading 18th home run, a two-run shot that broke a scoreless tie in the eighth inning, and the Philadelphia Phillies defeated the Boston Red Sox 3-1. Schwarber has seven homers in his last seven games, the first Phillies player to hit at least that many in a similar span since current teammate Trey Turner in 2023. And Canada's Corey Connors is in a seven-way tie of players that are one shot back of the leaders after the opening round of the PGA Championship. Connors shot 2-under-68 with fellow Canadian Nick Taylor at 69. From the Canadian Press, I'm David Augustine.
1: I'm meteorologist Alistair Alders. Showers tonight with east to northeast winds of 20 to 40 at times to 50 with an overnight low of 9 degrees. And then I do think a break from the steadier showers during the day Friday, otherwise cloudy with a chance of showers in 13. But more widespread showers return Friday night and Saturday, chance of an early morning shower, but becoming mainly sunny 21. Sunday, sun and cloud, chance of a shower or two during the afternoon and evening 20 degrees. Victoria Day, sun and cloud in 17.
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0: He'll share with us his first impression of the 2026 NFL schedule when he joins us next.
1: The Knicks are waiting to see who's next. The Pistons and the Cavaliers are still battling for a trip to the Big Apple and the Eastern Conference Finals. Westwood One Sports.
2: I'm meteorologist Alistair Alders. There will be a chance of showers today under cloudy skies with a high of 13 degrees, and then another round of more widespread showers tonight into early Saturday. Saturday itself, a chance of an early morning shower, but otherwise becoming mainly sunny and 21 degrees. Sunday will have a mix of sun and cloud, chance of a shower or two in the afternoon and evening, 20, and I do think it will be warmer inland. Victoria Day Monday, behind the cold front moving through Sunday, a mix of sun and cloud, still a warm day, 17 degrees.
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0: Sunday will have a mix of sun and cloud, chance of a shower or two during the afternoon and evening, 20 degrees. Victoria Day Monday, a mix of sun and cloud with a high near 17 degrees. So all in all, not a bad long weekend forecast.
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0: Kevin Harlan was so kind to interrupt us today. We were talking about the best NFL schedule announcements. And you were saying the Chargers do not have the belt. Did you officially give it to the Giants, or was it a split decision in your mind?
1: I don't know that I've awarded the belt yet. I think the Chargers, I'm trying to think of a good metaphor for kind of what the Chargers are with this. I think they set the bar very high years ago, so everybody just anoints them as the winners. I think generally speaking, I'm a big fan of what they do on social media. I think their YouTube channel is far and away the best of anybody. They have a lot of really good insight that I find really, really cool in terms of like day-to-day activities around the team and what rookies go through, what the training staff goes through. Like, they really crush it. And I like Halo, but I was more of a Modern Warfare 2 guy than I was Halo. So the nostalgia didn't quite hit for me as much as it hit for you if you played Halo.
0: Was part of the calculus, either last year or a couple years ago, they got really messy in terms of talking about other teams and yet kind of tepid at Mike Vrabel and the New England Patriots?
1: Definitely. Because, I mean, if you think about it, outside of the Titans one, right? The Titans one where I feel like the Titans kind of like kickstarted this. It was them and the Chargers. But the Titans, when they were on, was it Broadway? Whatever the street's called, Nashville?
0: Yes, where you had the person, you had random people. Generally, it was women that were on their bachelorette trip.
1: Yeah, you're going
0: whatever.
1: To people that have, next to no clue about football, which is fine. Not everybody does. But you're going to people that have no clue about football. Like, that was funny. But outside of that, the best ones are when you're taking shots. Like, if you're not hilarious, it's when you're being petty. It's when you're being mean. It's when you are shooting at the opponent. And I was kind of hoping for that. Now, they were metaphorically shooting at the opponent via the Halo, but I'm looking for petty in these. They've kind of lost steam to me,
0: Understood.
1: If I'm being honest.
0: I was trying to remember some of the team names that they came up with when they hit the one of them was
1: somebody called I think it was the Colts or the Broncos, the horses, which I thought was funny.
0: Yeah, the horses. You show the logo and then they try to guess it. It's pretty good. So you're not in on the Jaguars using
1: God that
0: Trevor Lawrence
1: awful.
0: Getting a haircut as a means to announce their schedule.
1: I mean, I'm happy for Trevor Lawrence as someone that once had the lettuce. I know it's hard to believe because I'm bald as hell now. But as someone that once had the lettuce, it's a big deal to cut the hair off. But he went from, like, fun soccer mom haircut to, like, I have carrots at halftime, not fruit snacks soccer mom haircut. And that's just not a great look for him.
0: Sure. Makes sense.
1: He doesn't surf either. If he surfed, it may be different.
0: Let's count the standalone primetime games for some of the biggest brands in the NFL. The Eagles have the most standalone games, which is different than primetime. They have 8. Not all of those are primetime games because you have one that's international. They have a Saturday afternoon game that's a standalone game in December, and they have a Thanksgiving Day game against the Cowboys. Speaking of Dallas, the Cowboys are tied for the most primetime games. This is Thursday night, Sunday night, or Monday night. They have 6. They have 6 primetime games. D-Day, in case you haven't looked, do you know who they are tied with for the most primetime games? The Dallas Cowboys.
1: Would it be the Los Angeles Rams?
0: That is correct. TV networks believe that the Rams are going to be a monster. From a branding perspective, does this track with you, or is this all they believe the team is that good? They put them in the class, say, of Buffalo, and that's why Buffalo gets all these primetime games and Baltimore gets 5 standalone games, just because we think you're good. This isn't the strength of LA's brand, right?
1: It's a little bit of both. If anything, I think it might be more the strength of McVay's brand than like the actual Rams itself, because like regardless of what, obviously you have the reigning MVP with Matthew Stafford, but he's also old. McVay, I think, is a big enough star that his brand,
0: because it's not
1: away.
0: A football town.
1: It's no
0: Dodgers and Lakers. Their stadium gets taken over by fans quite regularly. It's a thing that's known.
1: But we, dorks, love McVay because he's a genius in most instances.
0: Well, that's the thing. In the end, what do we want in a primetime game? We want good games. That's what we want. We want to watch the best teams play each other. And most people probably point to LA and say that's the best team in the NFL. Probably. That's what most people think. Right?
1: They're at least in the conversation. Like, even if you're like, actually, I don't love the Rams, but the odds have the Rams as the best team. DraftKings has them 8-1.
0: Getting to Major League Baseball since we have a minute. You might have missed it this week, but preliminary talks scheduled to happen between the Major League Baseball owners and the MLBPA. Because we know about the looming work stoppage and the CBA expiring after this baseball season. And that's encouraging. And another thing that should be encouraging, remember the talking points, well, the Dodgers have won the last two titles, so they're going to win a third because they added Kyle Tucker and yada, yada, yada. If you don't, baseball's mired with the teams that have the high payrolls and those are the only teams that can win. Well, going through the list of the highest payrolls in baseball for this specific season, here are the top four. Number one, the Philadelphia Phillies. Believe it or not the Dodgers. Number two, yes, those Dodgers. Number three, the Yankees. Number four, the Toronto Blue Jays. And the New York Mets are right there as well. But those are the top four. Those teams, none of them are alone in first place in their division right now. None of them. The Phillies fired their manager, and they're 9 games back at the Atlanta Braves currently in the NL East. The Mets are 18-25. They're a game better than the Rockies for the worst record in the National League. Last place in the NL East. Gargantuan payroll. Going back to those Dodgers, half game back of the Padres, but then they won last night, so now they're tied at the top with the Padres, but they've been in a bit of a losing spell the last week and a half. Certainly haven't looked themselves, beaten in a best of three series over the weekend against the Braves last weekend. The Yankees, they haven't looked so great of late either. Just lost 2 of 3 against my Orioles. They were swept last weekend. The Rays are 2 games up on the New York Yankees. And those Toronto Blue Jays, the AL East champs from last year and the AL champs from last year that nearly won the title and spent a lot more money. Top four in baseball and payroll. 19-24, 9.5 games back of first place in the AL East. So this idea that payroll entitles you to winning, that having more money than anyone else entitles you to winning, is stupid. Or else the New York Knicks would have won something this century. Yeah, we know they're in the conference finals. Okay. But they've spent more than anybody in the NBA this century, and what have they gotten as a result of it? When's the last time the Yankees won a title? 2009? It's been more than 15 years. Oh, but I thought payroll just guaranteed you all this winning. How much money does the SEC have in football? More money than God, and they haven't been even in the college football championship game the last 3 years. So this idea that money gives you a birthright to winning, it's just not true. And hopefully that's something we could remember and be encouraged by as the owners start dialogue with the players and the MLBPA in hopes that we don't have a work stoppage next year and that we do have Major League Baseball on opening day in 2027. There is a team that is a clear winner from the NFL schedule release tonight. It's not a team that should surprise you, but we will tell you who that team is next on Westwood One Sports Night.
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6: From the National Newsroom of the Canadian Press, I'm David Augustine. U.S. officials say a 22-year-old man from India has pleaded guilty to help smuggling migrants into the United States from Canada. The U.S. Department of Justice says the man coordinated drivers and stash houses in northern New York between October 2024 and June 2025. Authorities allege the operation moved migrants through areas near Pittsburgh, south of Montreal, before Border Patrol intercepted 12 migrants in January. The man pleaded guilty to conspiracy and alien smuggling charges for financial gain and faces up to 15 years in prison when sentenced in September. New online polling released on World Vaccine Day suggests 1 in 4 Canadians have declined a vaccine recommended by their doctor. The data indicates most of them did so because they were concerned about potential side effects. Canada's Chief Medical Officer of Health, Dr. Joss Reimer, says vaccines are one of the most successful inventions we've ever had.
7: They have saved millions of lives around the world and remain one of the strongest tools that we have in our toolbox to prevent illness around the world. And so when I hear that people are concerned or choosing not to follow the guidance of their physician in getting a vaccine, we're obviously concerned about the outcomes of that.
6: The chair of Proof Strategy says the agency decided to survey people about vaccines after Canada lost its measles elimination status last year. Artemis II astronauts are reflecting on the biggest lessons they learned in space as they return to Canadian Space Agency headquarters in Quebec. Canadian astronaut Jeremy Hansen, Commander Reid Wiseman, pilot Victor Glover, and mission specialist Christina Cook embarked on a 10-day mission last month that took them farther from Earth than any humans before them. Wiseman says he was surprised by how moved he was to watch the moon grow larger and the Earth recede.
8: We felt our location in the solar system. We could feel where we were between the Earth and the moon just by the way the sun was hitting these two celestial bodies. The human element really caught me off guard. It was much more than I ever expected.
6: The astronauts say the lessons they learned were as much about human connection as science. And a rapidly warming planet due to human-caused climate change is set to amplify what forecasters say could be a supercharged El Niño. Bill Merrifield with Environment and Climate Change Canada says the climate phenomenon set to emerge in the coming months doesn't tend to disrupt Canada's summer and fall weather, but it can lead to warm winter conditions persisting into spring, especially in Western Canada.
9: The models are tending to say that there's some chance that it will in fact be the strongest El Nino in the recent historical records. So there's still time for the forecast to come into sharper focus, but that's being indicated as a distinct possibility.
6: The last El Nino emerging in 2023 contributed to Canada's warmest winter on record and thinned out the snowpack, tightening hydroelectric supply and upending some ski seasons. This is the Canadian Press. In sports, the Canadiens are one victory away from the Eastern Conference Final. Jakub Dobiš made 33 saves, including 32 straight after allowing goals on 3 of the first 4 shots to help Montreal top the Buffalo Sabres 6-3 in Game 5 of the team's second-round series for a 3-2 lead. Canadiens captain Nick Suzuki says Dobiš has the right mindset to move past tough moments.
10: I just think he's super confident in himself. I think, you know, he puts the work in off the ice to have his mental training where it needs to be. You know, he's a fighter. He wants to be in the battle with the guys. So he's got the perfect kind of attitude and a goalie for sure.
6: Game 6 goes Saturday in Montreal. Game 7, if necessary, will be back in Buffalo on Monday. And Natasha Howard scored 26 points, including the tie-breaking basket with 51 seconds left. Courtney Williams added 22 points, and the Minnesota Lynx defeated the Dallas Wings 90-86. Paige Beckers had 27 points and 8 assists for the Wings. From the Canadian Press, I'm David Augustine.
4: I'm meteorologist Alistair Alders. There will be a chance of showers today under cloudy skies with a high of 13 degrees, and then another round of more widespread showers tonight into early Saturday. Saturday itself, a chance of an early morning shower, but otherwise becoming mainly sunny and 21 degrees. Sunday will have a mix of sun and cloud, chance of a shower or two in the afternoon and evening, 20, and I do think it will be warmer inland. Victoria Day Monday, behind the cold front moving through Sunday, a mix of sun and cloud, still a warm day, 17 degrees.
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0: to the Big Apple and the Eastern Conference Finals. 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
1: I'm meteorologist Alistair Alders. There will be a chance of showers today under cloudy skies with a high of 13 degrees, and then another round of more widespread showers tonight into early Saturday. Saturday itself, a chance of an early morning shower, but otherwise becoming mainly sunny and 21 degrees. Sunday will have a mix of sun and cloud, chance of a shower or two in the afternoon and evening, 20, and I do think it will be warmer inland. Victoria Day Monday, behind the cold front moving through Sunday, a mix of sun and cloud, still a warm day, 17 degrees.
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0: think that might take some time. Maybe with just 5 games to go. And I'm here making the statement in mid-May saying that's okay. And not to read into the inevitable overreaction that will come if that were to happen. D-Day, it was great visiting with Mike Golic. We had Kevin Harlan as well. What did you learn from our conversation with Kevin Harlan?
1: He loves James Harden. I thought you were going to burst a gasket when he said that how great James Harden has been in Cleveland.
0: That was, it's interesting. See, but Kevin's also the nicest guy on the planet. So I bet that translates to players too, where he's nice to everybody. Including, I think that might be evidence. You know how people say you're the nicest guy ever? You're that nice to James Harden? I didn't say he's lying. I'm saying that genuinely, like, Kevin Harlan can't say a negative word about anybody ever because he's the nicest person I've ever met. And I think him saying that about James Harden is just more evidence of that. That was my takeaway from it. But you're right. I remember him.
1: Does that mean you didn't believe him when he said it? He's not being so nice. He's clearly not telling the truth. Because that's what I thought. I was like, Kevin's being nice. He's clearly not telling the truth.
0: I'm saying Kevin's a nicer person than me, is what I'm saying. But I couldn't say that because I'm not as nice as Kevin is. Because Kevin's the nicest person ever.
1: No, I couldn't say that because I don't believe it. I don't think that James Harden is at this massive benefit. I think the Pistons just don't have a second scorer.
0: I think that's true.
1: And Cade Cunningham turns the ball over too many times.
0: And Kevin Harlan, not a Drake guy.
1: W.
0: Join the club. Us on the show right now. Here's probably a bad sign for the Drake folks out there. I did text Linnell, who's a huge Drake fan. I said, how much have you listened to already? He said, complicated answer. I responded, why is that? No response.
1: Might have fallen asleep.
0: Also not a good sign if you're falling asleep talking about that.
1: There's 41 songs. That's a lot to get through. If Coldplay dropped a 41 song album right now,
0: they'd never do it. They talk about 42. I did stay up for the Taylor Swift double album. I did that.
1: Which one?
0: Listen to
1: that?
0: All of it. That was a few times ago. It was fine. I was good with it. I like Taylor Swift. But I'm willing to admit when Taylor's not throwing 100. And I don't think anyone's going to say, well, I'm sure some will, that Drake is throwing 100 here. D-Day, you should be proud of me. There's an expression in sports talk called murdering the clock. And you've encouraged me to murder the clock today.
1: Yeah.
0: And in general, and I have.
1: Yeah, every day, honestly. We don't need a clock to live. It's going to come back tomorrow. You'll be fine.
0: What do we have to close out the program and putting this show to bed?
1: I'm sharing a story about an overshare that took place actually yesterday, but I feel like it might be relevant. So I'm going to share that with you next.
2: The Knicks are waiting to see who's next. The Pistons and the Cavaliers are still battling for a trip to the Big Apple and the Eastern Conference Finals. Westwood One Sports.
3: I'm meteorologist Alistair Alders. Cloudy with a chance of showers today, 13 degrees the high. More widespread showers return again tonight. And then Saturday, there's a chance of an early morning shower, but otherwise becoming mainly sunny and 21 degrees. Sunday, we'll have a mix of sun and cloud, chance of a shower or two during the afternoon and evening, 20 degrees. Victoria Day Monday, a mix of sun and cloud with a high near 17 degrees. So all in all, not a bad long weekend forecast.
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0: Graham.
1: For a full review of the Drake albums, make sure you're tuned in to the Drake Toll Show. 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Or do you think Addie Bates is doing that legwork for Drake?
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1: Nah, but I bet you, for the pop culture sake, that they woke up a few hours early just to make sure that they... 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Oh, the NFL schedule release. 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Actually, there's a lot of things going on in sports. 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Okay, let's close out the program by putting this show to bed.
2: All right, I'm going to share a story with you, and you have to tell me if this is over the top or if this is a normal human interaction.
1: Okay.
2: My wife and I went to get new running shoes on Wednesday. We went to a store in the DMV to get shoes. We walked into the store. There's no one in there except for two workers. So we basically get assigned a worker. It's a younger woman and it's an older woman. And the shoe place is pretty sick. It's a nice spot. They do a bunch of different things, 3D scans. They like map your foot the way you walk, a bunch of cool stuff, right? But it also like takes us then away from each other, right? So my wife goes with her worker. They do their thing. And I'm like chatting with I got the older lady. She got the younger lady. I'm like chatting with the older lady, and then we kind of switch places. So the wife goes over to a different spot in the store and I go over to get my foot mapped and all these different things, right? I'm having small talk with the lady. We're in the store for longer than we should have been, probably like 30 minutes. And eventually the conversation kind of gets to places where I'm like, I don't know why I'm having these conversations. They're like talking to me about how they feel about public transit and just, I never want to hear about a 70-year-old's view on public transportation. I know it's not good. They don't like it. I don't need any of these things. So we walk out of the store, right? And my wife looks at me as we kind of get out of earshot. She's like, I didn't like that. And I was like, what happened? She's like, it got too personal. I was like, what do you mean? She's like, well, I found out that this woman, she was with a younger woman who I just met, broke up with her boyfriend because she opened the relationship. And he didn't like that she opened the relationship. And then it led to them breaking up, but she still wants the ex. And I was like, why did she tell you that? And she said, I have no idea. I didn't ask for that information. Is that a cool overshare?
1: Now, would your experience have been different if it was flipped? Like, would you be saying, this girl was awesome? She shared all this information. Because I might be more interested in that than I am learning about the 70-year-old's thoughts on public transit.
2: I have never wanted to be on the receiving end of an overshare. Never. Especially when someone's complaining about an open relationship. I don't care. That's not for me. That's not my bag.
1: Yeah. Yeah.
2: Like, what do you want me to do? What do you want me to do about this open relationship that you started? I can't do anything about it.
1: What kind of shoes did you get, most importantly?
2: Mizuno's. That's my favorite running shoe. Wave Inspire 22.
1: See, my wife's parents, in-laws, run a shoe store. Introduced me to On Clouds. Your boy's flying with those. The good stuff. That's as good of a lead-in you're going to get, Drake Toll.
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5: From the National Newsroom of the Canadian Press, I'm Rob Westgate. Prime Minister Mark Carney and Alberta Premier Danielle Smith say they'll be in Calgary tomorrow to announce the next step in their landmark energy pact. Carney says everyone is on the same page, with some of the finer details still needed to be worked out for any new bitumen pipeline to the West Coast.
6: Strengthening the carbon market. It includes the methane regulations that the minister helped put in place and have been put in place now. It includes very much the Pathways project moving forward. No pathways, no pipelines. So all those elements moving forward.
5: A source with knowledge of the discussions has said the two leaders are expected to announce an industrial carbon emissions price of $130 per ton by 2040. Last year, Alberta froze its price at $95 per ton. Meanwhile, BC Premier David Eby says he's hopeful LNG Canada will come to a final investment decision at the end of the year around the company's expansion plans in Kitimat. Eby says if plans go ahead, it will be the largest private sector investment in Canadian history.
7: It will have a material impact on Canada's GDP and on prosperity for British Columbians, high-paying jobs, revenue to pay for public services, and other opportunities.
5: EB, Federal Energy Minister Tim Hodgson, and LNG Canada President Chris Cooper were all in Vancouver to tout a new enhanced cooperation agreement. An Indian national has pleaded guilty to charges in the U.S. related to a human smuggling operation that moved migrants from Canada into the United States. The 22-year-old male admitted to smuggling at least a dozen people across the border into New York State between October of 2024 and June of 2025. The U.S. Department of Justice says he acted as a coordinator, managing drivers who would pick up migrants and transport them to various stash houses and hotels. Sentencing is set for September 4th. An Ontario provincial police officer has been charged with manslaughter in the fatal shooting of a man in Norfolk County last year.
8: The Special Investigation Unit says the officers on Lake Erie tried to stop the operator of a personal watercraft at the McDonald Turkey Point Marina on August 12, 2025. The SIU says the man didn't stop, parked the watercraft, and then walked into a wooded area on foot. It says the officer discharged his firearm at the 22-year-old man during the arrest, and the victim was pronounced dead at the scene. Now the provincial watchdog says the suspect, who was arrested at the SIU headquarters Thursday, was released on an undertaking with condition and is set to appear before a court on June 2nd. David Augustine, The Canadian Press.
5: And finally, overseas, where U.S. President Donald Trump and Chinese President Xi Jinping have wrapped up what many have described as critical talks in Beijing. Over tea and lunch at Xi's official residence, the pair, with top aides and translators in tow, huddled for 3 hours. Both sides claiming important progress was made in stabilizing U.S.-China relations, despite deep differences persisting on Iran, Taiwan, and more. This is the Canadian Press. In sports, starting off in the NHL playoffs, Mitch Marner scored a tremendous goal 62 seconds after the opening faceoff as the Vegas Golden Knights would cruise into the Western Conference Finals with a 5-1 Game 6 victory over the Anaheim Ducks. It is Vegas' first trip to the Western Final since winning the Stanley Cup back in 2023. Now over to the Diamond, where earlier Thursday, A.J. Ewing hit his first big league home run, sparking a comeback for the New York Mets, who completed a 3-game sweep of the Detroit Tigers with a 9-4 victory. The Toronto Blue Jays had the day off, but they will be in Detroit on Friday to take on the Tigers. And in the WNBA, the New York Liberty avenged a loss to the Portland Fire 2 days earlier by posting a 182 victory. The expansion club, the Fire, picked up their first win on Tuesday when they shocked the Liberty 98-96. Finally, the Minnesota Lynx defeated the Dallas Wings 90-86. From the Canadian Press, I'm Rob Westgate.
9: I'm meteorologist Alistair Alders. There will be a chance of showers today under cloudy skies with a high of 13 degrees, and then another round of more widespread showers tonight into early Saturday. Saturday itself, a chance of an early morning shower, but otherwise becoming mainly sunny and 21 degrees. Sunday will have a mix of sun and cloud, chance of a shower or two in the afternoon and evening, 20, and I do think it will be warmer inland. Victoria Day Monday, behind the cold front moving through Sunday, a mix of sun and cloud, still a warm day, 17 degrees.
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0: Kevin Harlan is going to join us from Cleveland a little bit later on this hour. He'll be on the call prime video for game six. Cavaliers looking to close out the Pistons, earn a spot in the Eastern Conference Finals. The Cleveland Browns, they were in the running for perhaps being the biggest loser of the NFL schedule release. Everybody in the NFL would tell you there is one state you don't want to play football in September, and that is Florida. So you don't want to find yourself playing road games at Miami, at Jacksonville, at Tampa to open things up. The Browns open up in Jacksonville, then in week two, play in Tampa. Two road games to open up, and then you close the season with three road games in your last four. So that's not great. You can make a case for Cleveland perhaps being the losers of the NFL schedule release, but there's one team that stands above the rest. The Indianapolis Colts were the biggest losers of the NFL schedule release. Put the L on their forehead. The Colts greatly could have benefited from a lighter schedule right up top. They could have used a favorable start to the season. More than even Kansas City would benefit with Patrick Mahomes coming back, more than Denver could benefit with Bo Nix coming off the ankle. The Colts, you have Daniel Jones coming back from a ruptured Achilles that he injured December the 7th of last year. So it's a race against time for him to get ready for the season. Also, let's not forget, a couple of weeks after they gave Alec Pierce the bag, they're cleaning up his ankle. They're doing a procedure on that. While he's expected to be back in time for training camp, any setback there is going to put him on the PUP list, missing the first four games. And don't forget, DeForest Buckner had a neck injury in the middle of last year, came back week 15, week 16, somewhere around there, and he re-aggravated the herniated disc in his neck, and he's hopeful that he's going to be returning to camp, but it's a lot like circumstance with Pierce. Indy did not get its wish for a light early season schedule. The Colts will start with AFC favorite Baltimore. Right off the rip, the Colts get the Ravens. And if that's not difficult enough, they then travel to the Kansas City Chiefs week two. Following a matchup with Houston week three, they travel to London to face Washington, that's week four, and without a week off before, because it's so early on in the year, and without a week off afterwards, they come back, play the next week on the road against the Pittsburgh Steelers. That's brutal. They could have benefited from an early bye. Nope. You got to wait till week 13. Brutal. Indianapolis. See, this is also an important part of the conversation here. It's important to remember the ramifications of the Sauce Gardner trade at the deadline last year. They traded not one, but two first rounders for the former Jet corner, which means not only were they not able to improve their roster this past year with a first round pick, could have used that after missing the playoffs. They don't have a first rounder in the generational draft we're expecting next year. So that deal, plus the expensive extensions for the quarterback Daniel Jones and for Alec Pierce, it's hamstrung the team's ability to improve the rest of this roster. And the schedule makers did Indy no favors whatsoever. This should be very uncomfortable for a team that is supposedly in win-now mode. So the Colts They are the biggest losers of the NFL schedule release. They needed help right off the rip. Teams generally would prefer to have an easier start to the season, given what NFL preseason has become. Get, you know, some favorable games right off the rip. The Colts, the biggest loser of the NFL schedule release. But who do you think got screwed by the schedule makers? 310-840-4910. You can't make everybody happy. Who's particularly unhappy tonight? 310-840-4910. Just for Oliver, who's taking your calls at 310-840-4910. Turned on the Dodger game here. Right in time to watch the eight man put one into right, drive a couple of runs in. 4-2, Dodgers against San Francisco. Maybe that means they'll get back into a tie for first place in the NL West. You know, we do need to talk about the current state of Major League Baseball in a bit. We really do, because there is something really interesting that's going on at the moment. There's the Dodger game. You also have the Stanley Cup playoffs out west. Closeout situation for the Vegas Golden Knights. Vegas on the road at the Anaheim Ducks, looking to finish things off there. D-Day, of chief importance, given what time it is on the East Coast. It is a new day, and do you see it appearing? Have you even looked to see if it has appeared? The new Drake album, Iceman, is out.
1: Buddy, he dropped three.
0: He dropped three albums?
1: Yeah.
0: Why?
1: Yeah, I mean, get out of a deal. He's been doing a live stream since like 11, where he's been displaying music, and then he announced at the end of the live stream he's dropping three albums. So there's three Drake albums today.
0: So that might mean there are three good songs that drop. Are you going to listen to any of it?
1: No.
0: Do you think we hear from Linnell at
1: any point? I've been texting back and forth with him. There was a couple lines that I saw written down on Twitter that I thought were interesting that I sent to Linnell, but that's about it. I mean, I'm sure with three albums, it's like 40-some-odd songs, he's going to be pretty busy for the next few hours.
0: Is he still going to be awake when this show ends?
1: I would imagine so.
0: Okay. So, I imagine, I don't know if it would preempt Kevin Harlan, who joins us in a bit. There might be some Linnell thoughts, because we are not
1: about it, though.
0: ESPN, that sounds like the most ESPN thing ever, though, to be tweeting about Drake. I don't know. ESPN could be the Drake network. We're the Kendrick Lamar network. Fully happy with that. Given Kevin Harlan's stealth hip-hop knowledge, do you think he knows about Drake's new album being out?
1: Wait, well, I don't know about Kevin Harlan's stealth hip-hop knowledge. This is news to me.
0: Oh, you don't remember when Kevin Harlan went viral talking about his love of Lil Uzi Vert?
1: Kevin Harlan goes viral on like a, not bi-weekly, but like a quad-weekly basis for his calls. So I have
0: the file. Titles, and he was dropping lyrics. He knew who Lil Uzi Vert was, Lil Uzi as he called him, of course. So I'm just interested. We'll ask him. We'll see if it's even on his radar screen as he's getting ready for game six. He might drop some bar. It's a good question whether or not him or Ian Eagle on the call tomorrow more likely to make a Drake reference on the air. Three albums. Are they all Iceman, or are they all, is it different titles? Is it a triple album?
1: No, it's different titles. It's like Iceman, Habity, and Maid of Honor, or something like that.
0: What's the point
1: of
0: that?
1: Which is funny, because that man ain't never been married, but...
0: How many songs is this?
1: 41, I think, is the number.
0: 41 songs! I get what you're saying. Okay, get out of a deal, sure.
1: I mean, there's no way you're dropping 41 songs that are good. Like, it's just not...
0: We're never gonna hear the end of it. quite literally, we're never going to.
1: Well, I'm not going to hear any of it, but you won't hear the end of it. I won't hear any of it.
0: See, because the problem is, if you put together, and this might be Drake ignorance, and this is going to bother people. I got a taste of it on social media today. Social media, always a great barometer for real life. If you put together a list of Drake's top albums, none of the top five, like you look at the list of his best albums, none of the lists include albums that have dropped in the last 10 years, like among his top five albums. Now, he's had monster singles on many of these albums that have dropped, and I'm sure there's probably, again, said it as a joke, kind of at the top. Oh, three albums? That probably means we're going to have three really good songs that are singles that drop. But that's really it. There aren't any great albums. And for me, this might be old guy speaking a little bit here. I still love an album. I do. I don't like it when they're overinflated, you know, way too much. I'm not a fan of that. And if we're talking about Kendrick Lamar versus Drake, GNX, Damn, To Pimp a Butterfly, and even going back to Mad City, I'd take any of those albums over anything Drake's done in the last dozen years. And I don't even think it's close. So how far removed from putting out good stuff do you need to be before people start saying you're washed? And maybe when you put out so many hits, and this is why it's hard to stay relevant in the space for a long time, like for a decade plus. It's why what Taylor Swift's done is frankly pretty remarkable. Like, maybe it's good to have self-awareness and know when to tailor back. Like, Billy Joel, I'll have to go back and check this. I think the last album Billy Joel put out was in 1991, I want to say. Because 93, River of Dreams. Because he had the awareness to know, oh, I know what songs my fans want to hear at concerts, and I don't think I am able to put out more music that's going to meet what I did with The Stranger, what I did with River of Dreams, what I've done with all the albums that I put out, the albums in the 70s. And I wish more artists had awareness such as that. Was this too smart or too rambling of a thought for Drake versus Kendrick in any sense? Did any of that make sense to you, D-Dat?
1: It made sense. I wonder if he's going to diss LeBron more. I think that's funny.
0: That's weird. You think he's going to go after DeMar DeRozan since DeMar was on stage with Russell Westbrook and Kendrick?
1: I don't think DeMar is tattooed on him the way LeBron is.
0: Oh, that's right. I forgot about the tattoo. And wasn't it LeBron that he turned to for the first interview after the Odeon album situation? The other beef that Drake lost?
1: With Pusha T, yeah.
0: Yeah. So he turned to LeBron in the dark point. And now, you're bashing LeBron in the first albums, plural, apparently, since you put out, or since the Kendrick beef happened? Not so great. Is that coming back? Is that beef over, or is that coming back, you think, as a result of what we're about to get? Because I haven't seen anything saying that Drake's going...
1: He never lets things go. Come on. He never lets things go.
0: Okay, so it is going to be brought back in some shape or form. I haven't seen anything too scathing yet in what I've seen on social media. But then again, it's only been the last little bit. This is the beauty of reacting to things live in the pop culture space as well. Kevin Harlan joins us later this hour. It is the NFL schedule release where we need to hand out award winners for the best schedule release announcements, because there are multiple candidates. And in addition to fielding your losers from the NFL schedule release, 310-840-4910, those winners in terms of the announcements, next on Westwood One Sports Night.
2: 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SGA, Wemby. Can San Antonio close it out tomorrow night and make the matchup everyone wants a reality? Westwood One Sports.
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12: From the 95.7 News Desk, I'm Chris Halef. Here's what's making news this hour. A Halifax police officer won't be facing charges after an investigation into a police-involved shooting in the city earlier this year. The Serious Incident Response Team was looking into the case from January 17th, in which a Halifax Regional Police officer shot a robbery suspect who was armed with a knife on Quinpool. The man was taken to hospital for surgery and recovered from the injuries. Surge says, based on a review of the facts, the officer acted reasonably to stop a major threat, with there being reasonable grounds to believe that the suspect presented a threat to his own life and the lives of others. The operator of the ferry service between Nova Scotia and Maine says bookings are up about 30% with renewed interest from Americans looking to travel to Canada. Bay Ferries Limited says it almost has 17,800 reservations for the sailing season. That's about 5,000 more bookings than the service had about the same time last year. This is the final year of Bay Ferries' 10-year contract, and the provincial government has not yet made a decision on how the ferry service will continue. And a ceremony will be held later today on the Halifax waterfront to recommission a historic naval vessel. HMCS Sackville is the Royal Canadian Navy's last surviving Flower-class corvette. Senior naval leadership and other dignitaries will be there to honor the ship's distinguished service during the Second World War. The event starts at 11 a.m. at Sackville Landing. For more news, you can follow us on Twitter or at halifax.citynews.ca.
13: I'm meteorologist Alistair Alders. Cloudy with a chance of showers today, 13 degrees the high. More widespread showers return again tonight. And then Saturday, there's a chance of an early morning shower, but otherwise becoming mainly sunny and 21 degrees. Sunday, we'll have a mix of sun and cloud, chance of a shower or two during the afternoon and evening, 20 degrees. Victoria Day Monday, a mix of sun and cloud with a high near 17 degrees. So all in all, not a bad long weekend forecast.
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0: of my job when you're here with us.
1: Yeah.
0: You have all the basketball stats and everything figured out. I'm just throwing a couple pop culture things at you so that way, you know, you already are the coolest, but this is just next level stuff. That's all we're trying to do.
1: You'll get credit. If I use any of it tomorrow night, you'll get credit, believe me.
0: Perfect. On your way to the hotel, I believe we're on 92.3, the game in Cleveland. So in case you need to have some somewhat decent live sports talk show at this hour, we're here when you're not listening to Drake, Kevin Harlan. And we really do appreciate you spending the time with us. This is awesome.
1: You got it, Josh. Great to be your teammate at Westwood One. And we will talk to you down the road, probably the beginning of the NFL season.
0: Oh, yeah. Oh, yeah. Love it. Can't wait. Thanks so much, Kevin. Best of luck with the rest of the playoffs.
1: Always a treat. Josh, thanks. Great to visit with you. Take care.
0: No doubt. There goes Kevin Harlan, the voice of our Monday Night Football and Super Bowl coverage at Westwood One Sports on the night that the NFL schedule drops. You watch, D-Day. He's gonna listen to some of it. And then on the broadcast tomorrow night, phone's going to light up. It's going to happen. He's going to figure it out. I don't know. Got to see if, what is the overlap, you think, D-Day? Lil Uzi Vert stan, Drake stan on the other side. Is that like a robust middle of the Venn diagram?
2: I have no clue. I don't know who is a fan of Lil Uzi Vert anymore. I liked him, but I don't know what music he's put out recently.
0: I don't think it's... You could still like somebody as an artist if you don't appreciate their most recent stuff. I think I haven't listened to any of Radiohead's new stuff in the last couple decades, but I could still throw on, what, Computer Blue, I think was the album, and fire that up from the 90s and still say I'm a big Radiohead fan. I think it's fine. I think I can happen with hip-hop, too. D-Day, there is... We have totaled up the standalone primetime games. And it's a little surprising who stands at the top of the medal stand. Standalone primetime games. We'll tell you who that is. We'll react to it. And also, a big story playing out in sports this week that isn't getting enough play. Next.
3: The Knicks are waiting to see who's next. The Pistons and the Cavaliers are still battling for a trip to the Big Apple and the Eastern Conference Finals. Westwood One Sports.
4: I'm meteorologist Alistair Alders. There will be a chance of showers today under cloudy skies with a high of 13 degrees, and then another round of more widespread showers tonight into early Saturday. Saturday itself, a chance of an early morning shower, but otherwise becoming mainly sunny and 21 degrees. Sunday will have a mix of sun and cloud, chance of a shower or two in the afternoon and evening, 20, and I do think it will be warmer inland. Victoria Day Monday, behind the cold front moving through Sunday, a mix of sun and cloud, still a warm day, 17 degrees.
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0: Kevin Harlan was so kind to interrupt us today. We were talking about the best NFL schedule announcements. And you were saying the Chargers do not have the belt. Did you officially give it to the Giants, or was it a split decision in your mind?
1: I don't know that I've awarded the belt yet. I think the Chargers, I'm trying to think of a good metaphor for kind of what the Chargers are with this. I think they set the bar very high years ago, so everybody just anoints them as the winners. I think generally speaking, I'm a big fan of what they do on social media. I think their YouTube channel is far and away the best of anybody. They have a lot of really good insight that I find really, really cool in terms of like day-to-day activities around the team and what rookies go through, what the training staff goes through. Like, they really crush it. And I like Halo, but I was more of a Modern Warfare 2 guy than I was Halo. So the nostalgia didn't quite hit for me as much as it hit for you if you played Halo.
0: Was part of the calculus, either last year or a couple years ago, they got really messy in terms of talking about other teams and yet kind of tepid at Mike Vrabel and the New England Patriots?
1: Definitely. Because, I mean, if you think about it, outside of the Titans one, right? The Titans one where I feel like the Titans kind of like kickstarted this. It was them and the Chargers. But the Titans, when they were on, was it Broadway? Whatever the street's called in Nashville?
0: Yes, where you had the person, you had random people. Generally, it was women that were on their bachelorette trip.
1: Yeah, you're going
0: whatever.
1: To people that have, you know, next to no clue about football, which is fine. Not everybody does. But you're going to people that have no clue about football. Like, that was funny. But outside of that, the best ones are when you're taking shots. Like, if you're not hilarious, it's when you're being petty. It's when you're being mean. It's when you are shooting at the opponent. And I was kind of hoping for that. Now, they were metaphorically shooting at the opponent via the Halo, but I'm looking for petty in these. They've kind of lost steam to me, if
0: Understood.
1: I'm being honest.
0: I was trying to remember some of the team names that they came up with when they hit the... One of them was...
1: Somebody called, I think it was the Colts or the Broncos, the Horses, which I thought was funny.
0: Yeah, the Horses. You show the logo and then they try to guess it. It's pretty good. So, you're not in on the Jaguars using...
1: God, that
0: Trevor Lawrence
1: awful.
0: Getting a haircut as a means to announce their schedule.
1: I mean, I'm happy for Trevor Lawrence as someone that once had the lettuce. I know it's hard to believe because I'm bald as hell now, but as someone that once had the lettuce, it's a big deal to cut the hair off. But he went from like fun soccer mom haircut to like, I have carrots at halftime, not fruit snacks, soccer mom haircut. And that's just not a great look for him.
0: Sure. Makes sense.
1: He doesn't surf either. If he surfed, it may be different.
0: Let's count the standalone primetime games for some of the biggest brands in the NFL. The Eagles have the most standalone games, which is different than primetime. They have 8. Not all of those are primetime games because you have one that's international. They have a Saturday afternoon game that's a standalone game in December. And they have a Thanksgiving Day game against the Cowboys. Speaking of Dallas, the Cowboys are tied for the most primetime games. This is Thursday night, Sunday night, or Monday night. They have 6. They have 6 primetime games. D-Day, in case you haven't looked, do you know who they are tied with for the most primetime games? The Dallas Cowboys.
1: Would it be the Los Angeles Rams?
0: That is correct. TV networks believe that the Rams are going to be a monster. From a branding perspective, does this track with you, or is this all they believe the team is that good? They put them in the class, say, of Buffalo, and that's why Buffalo gets all these primetime games and Baltimore gets 5 standalone games, just because we think you're good. This isn't the strength of LA's brand, right?
1: It's a little bit of both. If anything, I think it might be more the strength of McVay's brand than like the actual Rams itself. Because like, regardless of what, obviously you have the reigning MVP with Matthew Stafford, but he's also old. McVay, I think, is a big enough star that his brand
0: carries
1: away.
0: Because it's not a football town. It's
1: no
0: Dodgers and Lakers. Their stadium gets taken over by fans quite regularly. It's a thing that's known.
1: But we, dorks, love McVay because he's a genius in most instances.
0: Well, that's the thing. In the end, what do we want in a primetime game? We want good games. That's what we want. We want to watch the best teams play each other. And most people probably point to L.A. and say that's the best team in the NFL. Probably. That's what most people think. Right?
1: They're at least in the conversation. Like, even if you're like, actually, I don't love the Rams, but the odds have the Rams as the best team. DraftKings has them 8-1.
0: Getting to Major League Baseball since we have a minute. You might have missed it this week, but preliminary talks scheduled to happen between the Major League Baseball owners and the MLBPA. Because we know about the looming work stoppage and the CBA expiring after this baseball season. And that's encouraging. And another thing that should be encouraging, remember the talking points. Well, the Dodgers have won the last two titles, so they're going to win a third because they added Kyle Tucker and yada, yada, yada. If you don't, baseball's mired with the teams that have the high payrolls, and those are the only teams that can win. Well, going through the list of the highest payrolls in baseball for this specific season, here are the top four. Number one, the Philadelphia Phillies. Believe it or not, not the Dodgers. Number two, yes, those Dodgers. Number three, the Yankees. Number four, the Toronto Blue Jays. And the New York Mets are right there as well. But those are the top four. Those teams, none of them are alone in first place in their division right now. None of them. The Phillies fired their manager, and they're 9 games back at the Atlanta Braves currently in the NL East. The Mets are 18-25. They're a game better than the Rockies for the worst record in the National League. Last place in the NL East. Gargantuan payroll. Going back to those Dodgers, half game back of the Padres, but then they won last night, so now they're tied at the top with the Padres, but they've been in a bit of a losing spell the last week and a half. Certainly haven't looked themselves, beaten in a best of three series over the weekend against the Braves last weekend. The Yankees, they haven't looked so great of late either. Just lost 2 of 3 against my Orioles. They were swept last weekend. The Rays are 2 games up on the New York Yankees. And those Toronto Blue Jays, the AL East champs from last year and the AL champs from last year that nearly won the title and spent a lot more money. Top four in baseball and payroll. 19-24, 9.5 games back of first place in the AL East. So this idea that payroll entitles you to winning, that having more money than anyone else entitles you to winning, is stupid. Or else the New York Knicks would have won something this century. Yeah, we know they're in the conference finals. Okay. But they've spent more than anybody in the NBA this century, and what have they gotten as a result of it? When's the last time the Yankees won a title? 2009? It's been more than 15 years. Oh, but I thought payroll just guaranteed you all this winning. How much money does the SEC have in football? More money than God, and they haven't been even in the college football championship game the last 3 years. So this idea that money gives you a birthright to winning, it's just not true. And hopefully that's something we can remember and be encouraged by as the owners start dialogue with the players and the MLBPA in hopes that we don't have a work stoppage next year and that we do have Major League Baseball on opening day in 2027. There is a team that is a clear winner from the NFL schedule release tonight. It's not a team that should surprise you, but we will tell you who that team is next on Westwood One Sports Night.
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4: From the National Newsroom of the Canadian Press, I'm Rob Westgate. The price at the pumps continues to hover near historic highs, with no sign of dropping before the travel-heavy summer season winds down. Canadian Press reporter Chris Reynolds has more.
5: The average price of regular unleaded gasoline in Canada is now approaching $2 per liter. I think it's about $1.98 as of Thursday. And in some cities, it's higher. My home city of Montreal, for example, it's breached the $2 mark.
4: The costly upward trend comes just as Canadians were hoping to gear up for spring road trips and summer getaways, with a ripple effect also poised to boost inflation and weigh on economic growth. It appears that Alberta is moving one step closer to getting its much-desired new pipeline. Prime Minister Mark Carney and Premier Danielle Smith are meeting in Calgary today to announce the next steps in their landmark energy pact. Carney says it will feature an implementation agreement on industrial carbon pricing and advance a potential new pipeline. The two governments signed a memorandum of understanding last year, committing to a number of steps to eventually have a bitumen pipeline built to the West Coast. Charges have been filed against a man in the attempted abduction of a 7-year-old girl from an elementary school in BC. The incident happened at Chilliwack Central Elementary School on Wednesday morning. Police say the man and the child were not known to each other, and it appears it was an isolated incident. Investigators, however, are now looking for witnesses, including anyone who may have saw someone wearing a purple bunny-like mask. Officials with the African Centers for Disease Control and Prevention say a new Ebola outbreak has hit a remote province in the Congo. So far, there are 246 suspected cases, with 65 deaths recorded. The Ebola virus is highly contagious and can be contracted through bodily fluids, such as vomit, blood, or semen. The disease it causes is rare, but severe and often fatal. Albertans are heading out to their local campgrounds for the May long weekend. The outdoor season may be starting off a little cold, but that doesn't put Abby Dowell's plans on ice. She and her boyfriend are tenting at Fish Lake, southwest of Edmonton, for the Victoria Day weekend.
6: I think for me, I just look at it like it's a big adventure. It's something I've never done before. And, you know, I love connecting with nature, and nothing's going to stop me from doing that.
4: Other Albertans will be heading to the popular Banff National Park, but spots are fully booked for the long weekend. And finally, the wait is over for Drake fans after the Toronto-born rapper dropped his long-awaited Iceman album and two other surprise projects. What did I miss? Well, fans watched as the CN Tower was bathed in an icy blue glow last night, making it look as if it was encased in ice, all to promote the album. Two more projects coming up, Habibti and Maid of Honor, were also announced. The latest event capped off a weeks-long headline-grabbing album release campaign. This is the Canadian Press. In sports, captain Nick Suzuki and Jake Evans scored 68 seconds apart late in the second period as the Montreal Canadiens defeated the Buffalo Sabres 6-3 to take a 3-2 lead in their second-round playoff series. Montreal will host Game 6 on Saturday night. Meanwhile, Abby Rock scored her second goal of the game at 2 minutes and 29 seconds into overtime as the Montreal Victoire defeated the Ottawa Charge in Game 1 of the PWHL's Walter Cup Final. Now, from the ice to the greens, Canada's Corey Connors is in a 7-way tie of players that are one shot back of the leaders after the opening round of the PGA Championship. Connors shot 2 under 68 with fellow Canadian Nick Taylor at 69. Scottie Scheffler was in a 7-way tie atop the leaderboard at 67. And finally, Canadian Maud-Aimée LeBlanc is just three shots back of the lead after the opening round of the LPGA's Kroger Queen City Championship. Chella Choi is in a 3-way tie for the lead at 66. From the Canadian Press, I'm Rob Westgate.
7: I'm meteorologist Alistair Alders. Cloudy with a chance of showers today, 13 degrees the high. More widespread showers return again tonight. And then Saturday, there's a chance of an early morning shower, but otherwise becoming mainly sunny and 21 degrees. Sunday, we'll have a mix of sun and cloud, chance of a shower or two during the afternoon and evening, 20 degrees. Victoria Day Monday, a mix of sun and cloud with a high near 17 degrees. So all in all, not a bad long weekend forecast.
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0: By the way, if you want to tell us who got screwed by the schedule makers, 310-840-4910 if you want in on the program. The Colts, they could have really used some help right up top. Daniel Jones, he ruptured his Achilles on December the 7th of last year. So it's going to be a race against time for him to be ready for the season. Also, after his big free agent signing, his big free agent deal, receiver Alec Pierce, we learned, got a procedure to clean up his ankle. While he's expected back in training camp, any setback could put him on the PUP list and have him miss the first four games. Don't forget about DeForest Buckner, the D lineman who had a herniated disc injury in his neck halfway through last year, came back in either week 15 or 16, re-aggravated that. Another guy that they expect back in camp, but hopefully no setbacks. Indy did not get its wish, though, for a light early season schedule. Instead, the Colts will open up with AFC betting favorite Baltimore. And if that's not tough enough, you go to Arrowhead to face Kansas City in week two. In week four, you face Washington in London. You don't get the week off before that. You don't get the week off after the European travels. Instead, you don't even get a home game after going to face Washington overseas. You play a road game at Pittsburgh the following week. That's not very kind at all from the schedule makers. And this is the part that's important to remember. There are real ramifications still from the Sauce Gardner deal right before the deadline last year. See, they traded not one but two first-round picks to bring in the former Jets corner, which means not only was it difficult for them with the expensive extensions of Daniel Jones and Alec Pierce and not having a first-round draft pick to improve a non-playoff team's ability to improve the roster. Like, that's a problem when you don't have a first-round pick. You don't have one next year. So if it goes poorly with Daniel Jones and these injuries that are here and a non-favorable schedule in a loaded draft in 2027, you don't have your first-round pick in that draft either. This is not comfortable at all for a team that is supposedly in win-now mode right now. That all is very uncomfortable. But would you say that they're a bigger loser than maybe the LA or the Las Vegas Raiders were? Because if the point of this Raiders season is to see what you got with Fernando Mendoza and have Fernando Mendoza develop, this is not the type of schedule that you wanted to get. What you wanted is, here's a clear part of the schedule where you put Fernando Mendoza in and he's going to be your quarterback the rest of the way. You don't have that really in the early part of this schedule at all. Based on the Raiders' schedule, you should expect that Fernando Mendoza is going to miss the first half of the season, or he's not going to play the first half of the season. That, like Baker Mayfield in 2018, who was the most recent number one pick to not start the season of his rookie year, that's what you should expect with Mendoza as well. Because after the home opener against Miami, it is a gauntlet for the Raiders. You have back-to-back road games where you go to the Chargers and then to the New Orleans Saints. Then you get Kansas City. Then you get a road game at New England. Then you get Buffalo. Then you get the Rams. Then you go on the road to the Jets. Then you go to the 49ers. Then you host Seattle. Then you go to Denver. Then you're on the road at Cleveland. Then you get your bye in week 13. Where do you see a commonsensical place to insert your rookie quarterback? Don't forget, how clear Vegas has been in protecting Mendoza and not needlessly throwing him to the wolves. This has been Tom Brady's strongest issue in the public space since joining the media a few years back. Not having quarterbacks ill-prepared. He feels too many are as rookies and play too soon. Obviously, he's a minority stake owner with this organization. They signed Kirk Cousins for a reason. He's capable of shouldering the early load. He's a perfect guy to help Mendoza along, help him learn. This schedule, it seems that it all but clinches that he's going to begin the season on the bench. So when does that debut happen? Assuming Cousins is healthy and stays healthy, the safest spot for him to debut, you're looking at week 14, coming off the week 13 bye. And that would give you 5 games, 3 at home, 3 against non-playoff teams from 2025 to play. And there are going to be folks that hear that and say, oh, that's an issue. If you're really that good, you should play right away. Say that to Tom Brady, though. Tell that to Patrick Mahomes, who didn't play his rookie year except for the week 18 game after the Chiefs had clinched a playoff spot. Say that to Aaron Rodgers, who sat multiple years under Brett Favre. Say that to Jordan Love, who sat multiple years under Aaron Rodgers. It wouldn't be all that crazy for Mendoza to sit, but in the social media age we live in, you'll have some of those arrows being slung his way. Oh, we got a call from Ontario, Canada. So Ryan's from Ontario, Canada. I bet on Montreal. We'll get to Graham's gambling in just a bit. They handled their business against the Sabres. I am rooting. You should know this, Ryan. I am rooting for Montreal to close things out at home at the Bell Center in Game 6. Because if they do, I will be in attendance for Game 1 of the Eastern Conference Finals in Raleigh, North Carolina, between the Canadiens and the Hurricanes. So I need Montreal to close things out to make it happen. Is it going to happen, Ryan?
1: Oh, I believe so, Bob. And thanks for taking my call. Nick Suzuki from London, Ontario. Let's go.
0: Oh,
1: we need a Stanley Cup back in Canada. You know, I'm a Dallas Stars fan. It's amazing.
0: No, I don't know if we need the Stanley Cup back in Canada. I'd prefer it to, prefer it in the 20-year anniversary of the Canes title for it to be back in Raleigh, North Carolina. That'd be my preference. I'd like for it to be there. Rob Brind'Amour, it's time.
1: Either way. Oh, what's the wager here, pal?
0: Oh, I'm not saying... Hey. I've been in past years. This is the 8th straight year the Canes have made the playoffs, one series in every year. I have been to 3 Eastern Conference Finals where the Hurricanes in those 3 Conference Finals have won a combined 1 game. Okay? I'm not stepping in here with confidence saying that they're going to beat Montreal. Dobish scares me. I'm worried about Montreal. I'm telling you what I want to happen. I'm not saying that's got... Montreal scares me because of the goaltending. I like your goalie.
1: Yeah, and it. Thanks for... I love it. Just and Rod Brind'Amour.
0: Yes.
1: Yeah.
0: All right.
1: He works.
0: I appreciate the call.
1: That'd be a great series.
0: Okay. Anything else to add on the way out?
1: No, thanks for taking my call. I know you were talking to NFL, but thank you so much.
0: No, I appreciate the opportunity for me to put some good energy out there. And also to tease some guests, too. Because we do have... It was great to visit with Mike Golic and Kevin Harlan on the show tonight. A couple of big guests on the way. On Friday night, we're going to be joined by the NFL's Vice President of Broadcasting. That's Ani Bose that's going to join us. We'll also have all the normal fun on Friday nights. Free for all Friday. We'll have recaps for Game 6s of the NBA. And then, speaking of hockey and, yes, my Carolina Hurricanes, on the weekend, going to be joined by Carolina Hurricanes forward Nick Ehlers. Just waiting for their Eastern Conference Finals opponent. And this is where I'm split, D-Day. This is the problem that I have in regards to this. I am less afraid of Buffalo But Buffalo needs to win the last two games. And if it goes to a seventh game, I'm looking at the schedule for the Eastern Conference Finals. I don't think I'll be able to make it to a Conference Finals game until Game 7, which is a big what-if that you get to a Game 7. But if Montreal wins Game 6, I'm going to be there for Eastern Conference Finals Game 1. But I'm more concerned about Montreal if they're the opponent. So what should weigh out? Should I be more interested in being there to witness Eastern Conference Finals hockey game, or be more interested as a fan wanting the team that we have more of a chance of beating getting there, even if it doesn't mean me being in attendance for the conference finals?
2: You want the team that you can beat, because then they go to the finals and you go to a finals game.
0: We can beat both of them. We can do that. And I do say we for two teams. It's the Hurricanes and the Orioles. I'll wear that. We're going to be favored against either of those teams. I do. But I think Montreal is more of a threat than Buffalo is.
2: You want the team that you can beat if the conference finals don't align with your schedule, but you win, you just go to a finals game.
0: Stanley Cup finals?
2: Yeah.
0: That'd be pretty cool.
2: That's the clear route here. Don't worry about no Game 7 if you can handle it in Game 5.
0: That'd be pretty cool. Just get to the Stanley Cup final. Dude, I'm smiling ear to ear right now, man. It's a great time to be alive as a Carolina Hurricanes fan. See, I didn't expect, this is back-to-back segments, and I don't really want to encourage this behavior, but different sides of the spectrum in terms of topics I didn't know we were going to hit from phone callers, whether it's the LeBron stuff or hockey. This is an example of that going well. And I appreciate Ryan from Ontario. I also appreciate the Canadiens because, well, we bet them, or at least we gave them out, and they handled their business tonight. We have more bets to hand out as well. The bets have been red hot, and we have more to hand out in Graham's Gambling next.
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6: I'm meteorologist Alistair Alders. There will be a chance of showers today under cloudy skies with a high of 13 degrees, and then another round of more widespread showers tonight into early Saturday. Saturday itself, a chance of an early morning shower, but otherwise becoming mainly sunny and 21 degrees. Sunday will have a mix of sun and cloud, chance of a shower or two in the afternoon and evening, 20, and I do think it will be warmer inland. Victoria Day Monday, behind the cold front moving through Sunday, a mix of sun and cloud, still a warm day, 17 degrees.
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21: Good morning. It is Friday, May 15th. I'm Steve Gow. Right now in downtown Halifax, we have cloudy skies and it is 11 degrees. Here's what's making news today.
22: You can expect some businesses to be closed and some services to be impacted as we get set for the Victoria Day long weekend. I'll have more coming up.
23: A busy weekend on the docket in Halifax as the Blue Nose Marathon will be taking over streets. We'll take a look at some of the impacts from the marathon coming up.
21: Gas and diesel prices surge in Nova Scotia as the situation in the Strait of Hormuz continues to intensify. And coming up later,
24: adopting a new pet can be exciting, but also overwhelming. That's why the Nova Scotia SPCA has started using a special app to make the process easier.
25: It's the biggest night for the Thunderbirds since moving to Halifax. Game one of the NLL Finals tonight in Toronto. Sports at 15.
26: An early slump for stocks with U.S. Treasury yields spiking to a one-year high. On inflation risks, the price for oil back above $105 a barrel, business at 26.
21: 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Time for Rogers 5G home internet traffic and weather together on the ones with Halifax's most frequent traffic reports. Good morning, Gord Taylor, and happy Friday.
27: Well, good morning and happy Friday. Not a bad drive around the HRM so far. Not seeing any collisions or major volume delays. McDonald and McKay bridges are looking good in either direction. The McDonald was closed overnight for some construction. It's since reopened, but it'll be closing again on Sunday morning to all vehicle traffic as part of the Blue Nose Marathon. That closure on Sunday runs from from 5:30 a.m. till 11:30 a.m. Get 20 or 30,000 points at Shoppers Drug Mart at $20 or $30 value. 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Conditions in app. With your Friday forecast, here's meteorologist Alistair Aldris.
0: 12 degrees, the guaranteed high today, mainly cloudy with an offshore low, bringing a chance of a shower. Northeast and northerly winds of 20 to 40, at times to 50 or higher from the low too. And then tonight, cloudy with periods of rain showers late this evening and overnight, 8 degrees the low, north to northwest winds of 20 to 40. That chance of an early morning shower will diminish, and then otherwise it becomes mainly sunny on Saturday, a west-northwest wind of 30 to 50 with a high of 21 degrees. Sunday, generally fair, a mix of sun and cloud, wouldn't rule out a passing shower or two. Southwest winds of 20 to 40 and the high 21 except 24 inland. Victoria Day, a bit cooler but fair. Today's guaranteed high, 12 degrees.
21: And right now we're sitting at 11 downtown, 9 at the airport. We'll have another check of traffic and weather together in less than 10 minutes. 95.7 News Time, 6:03. Well, the Victoria Day long weekend is upon us, and that means there will be some closures and service changes. 95.7's Chris Aleff has that story.
1: Malls will be open on Monday, so you can head down to the Halifax Shopping Centre, Micmac Mall, or Dartmouth Crossing if you'd like. However, their hours may be adjusted, so it's best to check ahead before heading out. Major grocery stores and pharmacies will also be open, as well as NSLC locations. All branches and departments of Halifax Public Libraries will be closed on Monday, as well as many recreation facilities. There will be no garbage, organics, or recyclables collection on Monday. People who normally get that service on Monday will instead have their collection done tomorrow. Halifax Transit will be operating on a holiday schedule on Monday. Paid on-street parking will be free that day as well. Alderney Ferry Service will provide holiday service on Monday. Woodside Ferry Service does not operate on weekends or on holidays. For more information on service impacts, you can head to the city's website. I'm Chris Aleff.
21: Well, as well, the Blue Nose Marathon kicks off this weekend with lots of events for participants and road closures to be aware of. 95.7's Mark Hodgins has a look at that.
2: Events do get underway today for the Blue Nose Marathon, but most of the impacts are going to be seen tomorrow and on Sunday. Street closures scheduled for Saturday and Sunday include stretches of Cogswell, Kennard, and Agricola. Parking bans also going to be enforced in a number of areas. And that does mean you can expect some detours for a number of Halifax transit routes. The McDonald Bridge also going to be closed for the marathon on Sunday morning from 5:30 a.m. to 11:30 a.m. The municipality does say regional police will be on hand to let traffic through some of these closures when participants are not on the streets. More generally, drivers being asked to just use a little bit of extra caution this weekend on the peninsula, with thousands of people expected to be taking part in or watching the events. More details on the closures can be found at the Blue Nose Marathon website. I'm Mark Hodgins.
21: Well, you'll be paying more out of pocket at the pumps ahead of the long weekend as well. In its weekly adjustment, the Nova Scotia Energy Board pushed fuel prices higher as the situation in the Middle East continues to remain tense. In Halifax, the minimum price per liter for regular self-serve gas this morning is now 196.2 cents, an overnight jump of 4.5 cents. Diesel also seeing an increase of 3.1 cents to 216.1 cents per liter as of midnight. 1 year ago, we were paying $1.45 for gas, $1.42 for diesel. Meantime, tensions flared again near the Strait of Hormuz yesterday, causing the critical waterway for much of the world's oil supply to remain mostly closed. A ship anchored off the United Arab Emirates was seized and taken toward Iran, and another was attacked and sank near the coast of Oman. The incidents came as a senior Iranian official reiterated his country's claim to the waterway, with another official from Iran saying Tehran has a right to seize oil tankers connected to the U.S. The British military says the ship seized near the UAE was moving toward Iranian territorial waters. Well, the situation in Iran was one of the topics of discussion between U.S. President Donald Trump and Chinese president during the two leaders' summit. Donald Trump and Xi Jinping have wrapped up their critical talks in Beijing, but earlier they toured the gardens of the Chinese Communist Party leadership compound before a tea and a working lunch. Trump spoke briefly before their sit down and says the two leaders talked about the conflict in the Middle East.
3: We did discuss Iran. We feel very similar in Iran. We want that to end. We don't want them to have a nuclear weapon. We want the straits open. We're closing it now. They closed it, then we closed it on top of them.
21: Following their talks, Trump and his Chinese counterpart claimed progress in stabilizing relations, even as deep differences persist between the world's two biggest powers on Iran, Taiwan, and more. Well, here at home, there's been another drop in the number of Nova Scotians looking for a family doctor. Nova Scotia Health provided an update yesterday on its Need a Family Practice registry. The health authority says as of May 1st, there are now 60,193 Nova Scotians still on that list. That's down more than 1,700 from April 1st. About 5.5% of the province's population remains on the registry. Meantime, the federal government is investing $2.15 million in four Nova Scotia lobster processors affected by U.S. tariffs. Hailmar Fisheries, Atlantic Coast Live Lobster, Fisherman's Premium Atlantic Lobster, and Excellent Seafood Company are other recipients. In a release, the minister responsible for the Atlantic Canada Opportunities Agency said the money will support the modernization of operations, including the adoption of new technologies and the expansion of capacity. The money is coming from a tariff safety net program, the Regional Tariff Response Initiative, which was launched by Ottawa 1 year ago. Well, Nova Scotia's RCMP has a new commanding officer. The force announced yesterday that Assistant Commissioner Dan Morrow is now in charge of the Mounties in the province. Morrow joined the police force in 1992 and has been in Nova Scotia since 2007. He takes over from Assistant Commissioner Dennis Daly, who had been in command since 2022 and retired back in March. The Nova Scotia SPCA has started using Petzl app. That's a tool that assists new pet owners. 95.7's Blake Priddle explains.
24: The SPCA has partnered with the American-based app that helps to make the pet adoption process easier. Nova Scotia SPCA's Chief of Animal Operations, Heather Wooden, tells Nova Scotia Today this app is a wealth of resources at your fingertips.
5: You know, it's an overwhelming time when you're adopting. 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
24: Petzl is also a good resource for new pet owners to find information about their new pets, such as the animal's medical history. 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I'm Blake Priddle.
21: And quickly, the operator of the Cat Ferry says there's renewed interest from Americans looking to travel to Nova Scotia, contributing to a spike in bookings. Bay Ferry says bookings for the new season are up 30% compared to last year on the Maine to Yarmouth crossing. CEO Mark Wilson says U.S. travelers traditionally make up 75 to 80% of ridership, and that number is climbing. Coming up, we'll have traffic and weather together on the ones.
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27: Let's see the problems or delays. The major routes are all running well so far. Same with the harbor bridges. Coming up later this morning, Ochterlony between Edward and King Streets. There'll be lane drops for a crane lift that goes from 9 a.m. till 4 p.m. Get 20 or 30,000 points at Shoppers Drug Mart, a $20 or $30 value. 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Conditions in app. With your latest forecast, here's meteorologist Alistair Alders.
0: Mainly cloudy with a chance of a shower today from an offshore low that's also producing northeast to northerly winds of 20 to 40, at times to 50 or higher. 12 degrees, the guaranteed high. We'll see some further periods of rain showers late this evening and overnight tonight, down to 8 degrees with a north to northwest wind of 20 to 40. And then on Saturday, a chance of an early morning shower, but otherwise becoming mainly sunny, a west northwest wind of 30 to 50 in the high 21 degrees. Sunday, we'll have a mix of sun and cloud, chance of a shower or two with a cold front passing through, southwest winds of 20 to 40, but not a bad day at all with a high of 21, except 24 inland. Victoria Day Monday, mainly sunny with a high of 18. Today's guaranteed high, 12 degrees.
21: And currently we're sitting at 11 degrees downtown. It is 9 out at the airport. Our guaranteed high today, as we just heard, is 12. 95.7 News Radio, the only station with a weather guarantee. 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Well, police have charged a 56-year-old Fredericton man with possessing and producing child sexual abuse and exploitation material. RCMP say the investigation began in December when they were called to a residence on Parkside Drive to locate and safeguard a child. The man was arrested at the scene and electronic devices seized. The suspect was released on strict conditions pending a court appearance and was charged with several offenses this week. They include sexual interference, voyeurism, and exposure to a person under 16 for a sexual purpose. Well, turning to Calgary, Prime Minister Mark Carney and Alberta Premier Danielle Smith are expected to announce the next step in their landmark energy pact. The memorandum of understanding signed last year saw the two governments commit to a number of steps to eventually have a bitumen pipeline built to the West Coast. Carney gave a few details about it yesterday.
10: It's an agreement, so we all agree on this, that there are multiple preconditions for that pipeline moving forward. It includes strengthening the carbon market. It includes the methane regulations that the minister helped put in place and have been put in place now. It includes very much the Pathways project moving forward. No pathways, no pipeline. So all those elements moving forward.
21: A source says the two leaders are expected to announce an industrial carbon emission price of $130 per ton by 2040. Last year, Alberta froze its price at $95 per ton. Coming up, we'll have the latest in sports with Simon Bennett.
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21: Well, we have cloudy skies and it is 11 degrees in downtown Halifax. Good morning, I'm Steve Gao. Here are the stories making news this hour. You can expect most stores, pharmacies, and malls to stay open, but several other businesses and services could be on hold as we head into the long weekend, as will the McDonald Bridge, at least on Sunday morning, as the Blue Nose Marathon takes over city streets. Meantime, you'll be paying more gas and diesel ahead of the weekend as the provincial regulator used its weekly adjustment to hike prices yet again. And coming up after sports, Democrats are decrying the latest reports about FBI Director Kash Patel as the latest example of rampant corruption in the Trump administration. 95.7 News Time, 6:16. 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
25: Well, it's the biggest game of the Halifax Thunderbirds since moving to Nova Scotia. Game one of the National Lacrosse League final goes tonight. It's the first all-Canadian matchup for the title in over a decade. Halifax facing Toronto. The Rock, one of the league's legacy franchises. They haven't won a title since 2011. Neither were expected to go this far. It's a best of three. Game one tonight in Toronto at 8:30. Game two Sunday at Scotiabank Center. Canada's lone Stanley Cup hope, a win away from the conference final. Montreal escaped the chaotic start in Buffalo. Three unanswered for the 6-3 win over the Sabres. Game six at Bell Center tomorrow as they look to move on. And that's the only series going on now. Vegas hammered Anaheim to finish the Ducks in six. Mitch Marner scored again. Leafs the NHL with 18 points in the playoffs. They face Colorado starting Wednesday. What a start to the Walter Cup Finals. Nicole Gosselin tied game one for Montreal with 2.1 seconds left. Abby Rock in overtime as Montreal stun Ottawa 3-2. Game two tomorrow. The men's worlds begin today in Switzerland. Macklin Celebrini still Canadian captain despite Sidney Crosby's late addition as they face Sweden. After an off day, we'll see if Dalton Varsho's walk-off slam is what ignites the Jays season. Trey is savage on the mound to start a weekend series in Detroit. 95.7 News Radio has it at 7:45 as an Apple TV game. Round one of the PGA Championship ended with seven sharing the lead at 3-under, including world number one Scottie Scheffler. Great showing by Listowel Ontario's Corey Connors. He's a shot back. NBA tonight, the San Antonio Spurs could knock out Minnesota of 3-2. Game 6 at 10:30 on Sportsnet 1. From the Sports Center, I'm Simon Bennett.
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21: 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Well, we're learning FBI Director Kash Patel went on a rare VIP snorkeling expedition at Pearl Harbor last year to swim near the watery grave of the Second World War site. It's just another episode raising questions about Patel's public role and the allegations of using his position for personal perks. ABC's Pierre Thomas reports.
14: The snorkeling expedition was not on Patel's public schedule, but the Navy confirming it happened, arranging for him to swim near the wreckage of the USS Arizona, long considered hallowed waters, where 900 sailors and Marines perished after the Japanese bombed in World War II. A spokesperson saying Patel's group was briefed not to touch, come in contact with the USS Arizona in any way while they were swimming nearby.
21: Democrats say these latest reports are just the latest example of rampant corruption in the Trump administration. Democratic Senator Alyssa Slotkin says it seems like there's a new story every day about a Trump administration official, quote, milking the cow for their benefit. Coming up, we'll have traffic and weather together on the ones. 95.7 News Time, 620.
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21: 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Time for Rogers 5G home internet, traffic and weather together on the ones. Once again, Cord Taylor joins us with a look at the roads.
27: Well, good morning. Heading into the Victoria Day weekend with a pretty decent ride so far. Not seeing any collisions or delays. It looks pretty good around the Bedford Basin so far. There's construction again today that's going to close Bishop Street between Barrington and Lower Water Street. And Green Street will be closed between Barrington and Queen Street. Both those projects start at 7 a.m. Get 20 or 30,000 points at Shoppers Drug Mart, a $20 or $30 value. 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Conditions in app. With the latest forecast, here's meteorologist Alistair Alders.
0: Mainly cloudy with a chance of a shower today. 12 degrees, the guaranteed high, with northeast to northerly winds of 20 to 40, at times to 50, maybe a bit higher. And then cloudy tonight with periods of rain showers late this evening and overnight as the slow-moving area of low pressure tracks to the northeast. We'll have a north to northwest wind behind it, 20 to 40 with a low of 8 degrees. And then Saturday, there's a chance of an early morning shower, but otherwise it becomes mainly sunny with a high of 21, west-northwest winds of 30 to 50. Sunday, a mix of sun and cloud, perhaps a chance of a shower or two along a cold front, but all in all, not too bad. A southwest wind of 20 to 40, the high 21, except 24 inland. Victoria Day Monday, mainly sunny and 18. And then Tuesday, a mix of sun and cloud, chance of showers and 19. Today's guaranteed high, 12 degrees.
21: And currently we are sitting at 11 degrees in downtown Halifax. 95.7 News Radio brings you traffic and weather together every 10 minutes on the ones in the morning and in the afternoons at 1, 11, 21, 31, 41, and 51 minutes past the hour. Recapping our lead story, well, it's a busy weekend ahead, but you can expect most stores and pharmacies and malls to stay open. Some other businesses and services could be on hold as we head into the Victoria Day weekend, as will the McDonald Bridge, at least on Sunday, as the Blue Nose Marathon closes down that Cross Harbor span. We'll have the latest on this and other stories coming up at the bottom of the hour with Shelley Summers. 95.7 News Time, 6:23.
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21: Well, over two dozen people across the country are being told to monitor for symptoms of hantavirus because they've been identified as having shared a flight with someone with the virus. 95.7's Phil Martino with the latest from Canada's top doctor.
1: 26 Canadians who shared flights with someone with hantavirus have been deemed by European Public Health as being no risk. But Dr. Joss Reimer, Canada's chief medical officer of health, says given the severity of the symptoms, Canada is taking a precautionary approach to ensure Canadians are protected.
2: And we have deemed them to be minimal or low risk as opposed to no risk. The provinces and territories, therefore, are undertaking the work to contact these 26 individuals and provide them with information and monitor them throughout this time.
1: Nine others in Canada have been classified as high-risk contacts and are isolating in the provinces of Ontario, Alberta, and BC. They were either passengers on the affected cruise ship or they had close contact with someone with hantavirus on a flight. I'm Phil Martino.
21: Now, meantime, an analysis by the Public Health Agency of Canada says the country faces a high risk of measles transmissions during next month's FIFA World Cup in Toronto and Vancouver. The agency assessed 14 infectious diseases that could be imported by players, staff, and fans, including avian flu, mpox, Ebola, and polio. Measles was identified as a top concern because of its rapid airborne spread and wide-reaching global outbreaks. Canada lost its measles elimination status last year after one outbreak lasted more than 12 months. And finally, as the Canadian Grand Prix kicks off this weekend, sex workers in Montreal are calling for a general strike.
3: The Sex Work Autonomous Committee says its demands include an end to the nightly fees dancers have to pay to work in clubs. Sex workers also want to be considered employees of their workplaces instead of self-employed workers, a status in Quebec that offers few labor rights or protections. The committee says going on strike May 23rd during one of the biggest tourist weekends in Montreal will help to exert maximum pressure on club owners. Grand Prix weekend starts May 22nd with race day on May 24th. Lisa Laporte, The Canadian Press.
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9: Good morning. One day after Wall Street set fresh records and the Dow Jones closed above 50,000 for the first time since early March, stocks are getting hit this morning as inflation risks are leading to a spike in U.S. Treasury yields and the price for oil is back above $105 per barrel in the early trade. The Dow futures down 375
22: points. Now is a great time to set goals to help you reach financial success.
9: Or 1.5%. The rate on 10-year Treasuries extending the rise above 4.5% to 4.54, and Japan's 30-year yield touched 4% for the first time since 1999. All this as the price for oil spikes this morning back to $105 per barrel, up by close to $4 or almost 4% in the early going. Pre-market shares of Intel are tumbling 5%. Nvidia, a day after that stock, hit another record. It's down 2.3%. Tesla's down 2.6% in pre-market action. SanDisk down 0.5%. And Palantir down by 2%. International markets also trending lower. In Tokyo, the Nikkei lost 1,244 points. That was 2%, reversing from a record. The Frankfurt DAX index down 1.75%. And London's FT100 is down 1.25%. The TSX yesterday was up 226, or 0.7%. It's going to get sideswiped this morning with the price for gold down $124 at $45.60, a drop of 2.6%. Silver is down $4.80 at $78 an ounce, 5.8%. The Canadian dollar down 0.1% at $72.75. And Bitcoin down $700 at $80,600. 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
30: Good morning. It is Friday, May 15th. I'm Shelley Summers. Right now in downtown Halifax, it's mostly cloudy, 11 degrees. Here's what's making news this morning.
31: The Victoria Day-Long Weekend is upon us, and that means there will be some closures and service changes.
32: It is Blue Nose Marathon Weekend in Halifax with lots of events for participants and road closures to be aware of. We'll have more details coming up.
30: We head into the long weekend with the price of gas jumping another 4.5 cents, while diesel climbs another 3 cents a liter. And coming up later,
33: the Nova Scotia SPCA has partnered with an American-based app that helps pet owners with the pet adoption process.
4: History for Halifax. The Thunderbirds battle in an all-Canadian National Lacrosse League final. Game one tonight in Toronto. Sports at 45.
9: Morning markets taking a tumble. Dow futures down 370 points as the price for oil gets above $105 a barrel and a big spike for U.S. bond and treasury yields. Business at 56.
30: 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Time for Rogers 5G home internet traffic and weather together on the ones. With Halifax's most frequent traffic reports, here's Gord Taylor.
10: Well, good morning. Heading into the Victoria Day weekend with a pretty decent ride so far. Not seeing any collisions or delays. It looks pretty good around the Bedford Basin so far. There's construction again today that's going to close Bishop Street between Barrington and Lower Water Street. And Green Street will be closed between Barrington and Queen Street. Both those projects start at 7 a.m. Get 20 or 30,000 points at Shoppers Drug Mart, a $20 or $30 value. 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
0: Mainly cloudy today with a chance of a shower thanks to low pressure tracking offshore. Northeast to northerly winds of 20 to 40, at times 50 or higher. 12 degrees, the guaranteed high. As we go through the night tonight, cloudy with some further periods of rain showers late evening and overnight. North to northwest winds of 20 to 40, down to 8 degrees. Saturday, there's a chance of an early morning shower, but otherwise becoming mainly sunny. West northwest winds of 30 to 50 and 21 degrees. Sunday, we'll have a mix of sun and cloud. Chance of a shower or two. Southwest winds of 20 to 40 and 21 the high, except 24 inland. Victoria Day, fair but a bit cooler. Today's guaranteed high, 12 degrees.
30: And right now in downtown Halifax, it is 11 at the airport, 9, guaranteed high, 12. We'll have another check of traffic and weather together in less than 10 minutes. 95.7 News Time, 6:33. Well, you can expect some businesses to be closed and some services to be impacted as we get set to head into the Victoria Day long weekend. More from 95.7's Chris Haleff.
11: There will be no garbage, organics, or recyclables collection on Monday, and people who normally get that service on that day will instead have their collection done tomorrow. Halifax Transit will be operating on a holiday schedule on Monday, and paid on-street parking will be free that day as well. Alderney Ferry Service will provide holiday service on Monday. Woodside Ferry Service does not operate on weekends or on holidays. Meantime, major grocery stores and pharmacies will be open, as well as NSLC locations. Malls will be open on Monday as well, so you can head down to the Halifax Shopping Center, Micmac Mall, or Dartmouth Crossing if you'd like. However, their hours may be adjusted, so it's best to check ahead. All branches and departments of Halifax Public Libraries will be closed on Monday, as well as many recreation facilities. For more information on service impacts, you can head to the city's website. I'm Chris Haleff.
30: Now, the Blue Nose Marathon will also be taking over some streets this weekend. 95.7's Mark Hodgins with a look at those impacts.
32: Lots of impacts expected over the weekend on the peninsula due to the Blue Nose Marathon, as thousands will be hitting the streets over the weekend to take part in or just watch along all of the different events. Festivities got underway today, but the closures will kick into high gear tomorrow and on Sunday. Road closures will be impacting streets around Cogswell, Kennard, and Agricola. Parking bans also going to be enforced for several areas, and that will also mean some Halifax transit routes are going to be on detour. Most of the closures are scheduled for the morning hours, ending in the early afternoon on Saturday and Sunday. The municipality also says police will be around directing traffic through some closures when runners are not present. The McDonald Bridge will be closed Sunday morning as well because of the marathon from 5:30 to 11:30 a.m. HHB does say the pedestrian sidewalk and bicycle lane will remain open throughout that closure. You can find more details on exact streets that will be closed and when they'll be shut down at the Blue Nose Marathon website. I'm Mark Hodgins.
30: Well, after getting a bit of a break last week, the cost of fuel in our province has surged again. The Nova Scotia Energy Board, using its weekly adjustment to jump the minimum price per liter for regular self-serve gasoline by 5.5 cents to $1.96.2. Diesel also seeing an increase overnight by just over 3 cents. It now sits at $2.16.1 a liter. The provincial regulator's decision coming as tensions flared near the Strait of Hormuz as the Iran war continues. Now, price of gasoline continuing to hover near historic highs with no sign of dropping before the travel-heavy summer season. We get more on that from Canadian Press reporter Chris Reynolds.
12: The average price of regular unleaded gasoline in Canada is now approaching $2 per liter. I think it's about $1.98 as of Thursday. And in some cities, it's higher. My home city of Montreal, for example, it's breached the $2 mark.
30: Now, the months-long price spike coming just as Canadians were hoping to gear up for spring road trips and summer getaways, with the ripple effect also poised to boost inflation and weigh in on economic growth. The conflict in Iran, among the topics discussed as U.S. President Trump met with the Chinese president yesterday. Trump will be meeting again today with Xi Jinping in Beijing. Today's events coming on the heels of a bilateral meeting and a state banquet. Trump spoke briefly before the sit-down. He says that he and Xi feel similarly about Iran.
1: We want them to get it ended because it's a crazy thing. They're a little bit crazy, and that's no good. Can't have it. They cannot have a nuclear weapon.
30: The U.S. president saying that he wants Tehran to agree to ending the conflict. Back here at home, Nova Scotia Health reporting another drop in the number of people who need a family physician. The health authority providing an update on its need a family practice registry yesterday. NSH saying that as of May 1st, there are 60,193 Nova Scotians still on the list. That's down 1,754 people from April 1st. About 5.5% of the province's population remains on that registry. Four Nova Scotia lobster processors affected by U.S. tariffs will see just over

0: in Nova Scotia. The force announcing yesterday that Assistant Commissioner Dan Morrow is now in charge of the Mounties here in the province. Morrow joined the police force in 1992 and has been in Nova Scotia since 2007. He takes over from Assistant Commissioner Dennis Daly, who had been in command since 2022, and retired in March. The Nova Scotia SPCA now using an app called Petzl to make the pet adoption process easier for people looking to adopt an animal in need of a new home. More on that story from 95.7's Blake Priddle.
1: The Petzl app provides a wealth of resources for new pet owners, and it's completely free. SPCA Chief of Animal Operations Heather Wooden says the app is tailored to your own pet.
2: Your pet's medical history will be available to you. So if you want to know when their last vaccine was, what medical treatments they've received, if you're at the vet and you can't quite remember the name of something, you know, that is all available to you on your fingertips on the app. But there's also some really great resources on there in terms of general questions. You know, if you're struggling with house training or your new puppy, or you just have some questions about a behavior that you're seeing or dietary concerns, you know, all that information is available.
1: According to Wooden, the SPCA is the first Atlantic Canadian organization to partner with Petzl, and she hopes that the resources on the app can help the pets adjust to their new homes and help the adopters feel confident as they navigate the overwhelming adoption process. If you're interested in adopting a new pet, you can visit NovaScotiaSPCA.ca. I'm Blake Priddle.
0: And Bay Ferry says renewed interest from Americans looking to travel to Canada is contributing to a spike in overall bookings. The operator of the ferry service between Nova Scotia and Bar Harbor, Maine, says bookings for the new season are up about 30% compared with last year. CEO Mark Wilson saying U.S. travelers traditionally make up 75 to 80% of ridership, and the number is climbing. In 2025, the ferry carried 39,700 passengers between May and October. That was down about 19.5% from the 49,000 people who took the service back in 2024. Coming up in 60 seconds, traffic and weather together. And as well, an Ontario provincial police officer has been charged with manslaughter in the fatal shooting of a man in that province last year. 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
0: 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Time for Rogers 5G home internet traffic and weather together on the ones. With Halifax's most frequent traffic reports, here's Gord Taylor.
7: No collisions or major delays to talk about at the moment. Both the McDonald and McKay bridges are moving well towards Halifax at the moment. Coming up this holiday weekend, it's the 2026 Blue Nose Marathon. It's expected to cause major road closures and traffic delays across both Halifax and Dartmouth on Saturday and Sunday. McDonald Ridge will be closed Sunday morning, part of the Blue Nose Marathon, from 5:30 a.m. to 11:30 a.m. Get 20 or 30,000 points at Shoppers Drug Mart, a $20 or $30 value. 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Conditions in app. With your latest forecast, here's meteorologist Alistair Alders.
8: An offshore low keeping the clouds around today with the chance of a shower and producing northeast to northerly winds of 20 to 40, at times to 50 or higher, 12 degrees the guaranteed high. And then we'll see some further periods of rain showers late this evening and overnight, north to northwest winds of 20 to 40 with a low of 8 degrees. There's a chance of an early morning shower Saturday, but otherwise it becomes mainly sunny, the high 21 with a west northwest wind of 30 to 50. Sunday, relatively fair, a mix of sun and cloud, but along a cold front. front. Wouldn't rule out a chance of a shower or two with southwest winds of 20 to 40. The high

0: 21 except 24 inland. Behind the front, temperatures moderate to 18 for Victoria Day Monday, but it's mainly sunny. Today's guaranteed high, 12 degrees.
1: 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Well, an Ontario provincial police officer has been charged with manslaughter in the fatal shooting of a man in Norfolk County last year.
2: The Special Investigation Unit says the officers on Lake Erie tried to stop the operator of a personal watercraft at the McDonald Turkey Point Marina on August 12, 2025. The SIU says the man didn't stop, parked the watercraft, and then walked into a wooded area on foot. It says the officer discharged his firearm at the 22-year-old man during the arrest, and the victim was pronounced dead at the scene. Now the provincial watchdog says the suspect, who was arrested at the SIU headquarters Thursday, was released on an undertaking with condition and is set to appear before a court on June 2nd. David Augustine, The Canadian Press.
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1: We've got a mix of sun and cloud, 10 degrees in downtown Halifax. Good morning. I'm Shelley Summers. Here are the stories making news this morning. Well, some closures and service changes as we head into the May long weekend. It is also Blue Nose Marathon weekend in HRM with events and road closures to be aware of. As well, the price of gas and diesel both up this morning. Gas is up 4.5 cents, while diesel has increased just over 3 cents a liter. And coming up after sports, two people are dead after a small plane crashed into a house in Ohio. 95.7 News Time, 6:45. 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
7: Well, they were not supposed to be there, but the Halifax Thunderbirds are and will play for the NLL title starting tonight. Game one in Toronto. The Rock haven't won a championship since 2011. Their lone meeting during the season was close. The Rock in overtime back in March. It's a best of three. Game one at Hamilton TD Coliseum is an 8:30 start. The Montreal Canadiens now 5-0 following a loss in the Stanley Cup playoffs. And more importantly, they're in position to finish out the Sabres on home ice tomorrow night after a back-and-forth start, three unanswered, as they beat Buffalo 6-3 and lead three games to two. Vegas, in their ninth year of existence, in the conference final for the sixth time. It was a 5-1 win over the Ducks to move on. They face Colorado game one Wednesday. The PWHL and drama to start the Walter Cup finals. Moments after Laura Stacey suffered an apparent knee injury, Nicole Gosling scored the tying goal against Ottawa with 2.1 seconds left. Stacey returned and assisted an Abbey Rocks OT winner, the Victoire over the Charge 3-2 in game one. The prelims begin of the men's worlds today. Canada opens against Sweden this morning. The Blue Jays off yesterday. It's Treya Savage on the mound in Detroit to open a three-game series in Motown, 7:45 on 95.7 News Radio. And Apple, the opening round of the PGA Championship didn't go well for Rory McIlroy.
8: Rory, how would you describe your opening round? All right, thank you.
7: He's at plus four. Nice day for Listowel's Corey Connors is a shot off the pace. Scotty Scheffler part of a seven-way tie atop the board entering round two. From the Sports Center, I'm Simon Bennett.
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14: You're listening to 95.7 News Radio. Two people are dead after a small plane slammed into a home in Ohio. Now, the residents of the house survived, but the people on board the small plane did not. And hours earlier, first responders rushed to a similar scene in New Mexico when an aircraft went down there. ABC's Trevor Ault has details on both incidents.
15: Authorities say two people on board that plane were killed. The tail of the plane wedged in the wreckage of the home hours after a medical transport plane crashed in the mountains of New Mexico, leaving four people dead and igniting a wildfire. Authorities say the small propeller plane took off from Roswell, carrying four crew members and medical personnel around midnight. It lost communications, vanishing from radar, then crashed.
14: And that is Trevor Ault reporting. CIA Director John Ratcliffe made a surprise visit to Cuba as the Trump administration enforces an oil blockade on the Caribbean island nation. ABC's Matt Rivers with more on that.
16: An ongoing U.S. oil embargo has Cuba's power grid near collapse, with massive blackouts near daily across the island. Now, President Trump has repeatedly threatened military action against Cuba if the government there does not undertake significant reforms.
14: And a senior CIA official saying the message is Cuba is a national security threat and must not allow countries like Russia and China use of the island. The Cuban government has said they pose no such threat. Coming up in 60 seconds, traffic and weather together on the ones and a new revenge thriller at the movies. 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
14: 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Time for Rogers 5G home internet, traffic and weather together on the ones. And with Halifax's most frequent traffic reports, here's Gord Taylor.
19: Well, good morning. We're seeing flashes of activity on the inbound routes, but nothing too serious as of yet. Traffic flowing well on both the McDonald and McKay bridges. Coming up later this morning, Ochtolony between Edward and King Streets will have lane closures for a crane lift that's scheduled to run today from 9 a.m. till 4 p.m. Get 20 or 30,000 points at Shoppers Drug Mart, a $20 or $30 value. 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Conditions in app. With your Friday forecast heading into the long Victoria Day weekend, here's meteorologist Alistair Alters.
0: Mainly cloudy with a chance of a shower today. 12 degrees is the guaranteed high, with northeast to northerly winds of 20 to 40, at times to 50, possibly 60. And then cloudy with periods of rain showers late this evening and overnight tonight, with a low of 8 degrees, north to northwest winds of 20 to 40. There's a chance of an early morning shower Saturday, but otherwise a great day. Mainly sunny, the high 21 with a west northwest wind of 30 to 50. We do have a cold front tracking through on Sunday. That could bring a chance of a shower or two, but otherwise a mix of sun and cloud. 21 the high, except 24 inland with a southwest wind of 20 to 40. Victoria Day Monday, mainly sunny and 18. So all in all, not a bad long weekend. Tuesday, we'll have a mix of sun and cloud, chance of showers and 19. Today's guaranteed high, 12 degrees.
14: And right now in downtown Halifax, it is 11. At the airport, 9. Guaranteed high, 12. 95.7 News Radio has traffic and weather together every 10 minutes on the ones in both the morning and the afternoon at 1, 11, 21, 31, 41, and 50. 51 minutes past the hour. Recapping our lead story, you can expect some businesses to be closed and services to be impacted as we get set for our Victoria Day long weekend. The Blue Nose Marathon also getting underway today with various events planned and road closures around HRM tomorrow and on Sunday. We'll have the very latest on all of this as well as other top stories coming up at the top of the hour with Steve Gow. 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
14: Well, in this morning's entertainment update, there's a new revenge thriller at the movies and a K-pop Demon Hunters world tour is in the works.
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21: Thriller As God Is hits theaters today. In the film, Mallory Johnson and Kara Young star as twin sisters who are seeking revenge on their father. 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
21: Will Smith will join Supermax, a new action thriller from Amazon MGM Studios. The David Gordon-directed film will stream on Prime Video. Michelle Franzen, ABC News.
14: In the U.S., there is hope for an experimental drug that has shown very promising results, which may give some pancreatic cancer patients more time. It's not yet FDA approved, but more doctors around that country can now use the drug to help eligible patients after the Food and Drug Administration granted it expanded access earlier this month. Dr. Brandon Huffman is a medical oncologist at Boston's Dana-Farber Cancer Institute and helped to carry out the clinical trial.
25: The cancer has these little genetic mutations. They're like little light switches. They're turned on and the cancer is growing, it's spreading. And this drug, it turns off the lights, shrinking the cancer, helping the patients live better and longer.
14: Huffman says it is a targeted therapy and the early trial data that were just published in the New England Journal of Medicine showed that it is well tolerated. A man who drew outrage by harassing an endangered Hawaiian seal is facing federal charges. Jennifer King with the story.
26: A man from Washington State is charged with violations of the Endangered Species Act and the Marine Mammal Protection Act. Prosecutors say Igor Miklovic Litvinchuk was videotaped hurling a coconut-sized rock at the head of an endangered Hawaiian monk seal.
27: What are you doing?
26: Off a beach in Lahaina, Maui last week.
27: Why would you throw a rock at him?
26: A judge in Seattle ordered him released pending another court appearance in Honolulu on May 27th. A complaint says that when a witness confronted the suspect, he said he did not care and was rich enough to pay any fines. Maui Mayor Richard Bisson says the charges send a clear message that cruelty toward protected wildlife won't be tolerated. There are only about 1,600 Hawaiian monk seals left in the wild. If convicted, Litvinchuk could face up to 2 years in prison and $70,000 in fines. I'm Jennifer King.
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7: Good morning. One day after Wall Street set fresh records and the Dow Jones closed above 50,000 for the first time since early March, stocks are getting hit this morning as inflation risks are leading to a spike in U.S. Treasury yields and the price for oil is back above $105 per barrel in the early trade. The Dow futures down 375 points. NASDAQ futures down 465, or 1.5%. The rate on 10-year Treasuries extending the rise above 4.5% to 4.54, and Japan's 30-year yield touched 4% for the first time since 1999. All this as the price for oil spikes this morning back to $105 per barrel, up by close to $4 or almost 4% in the early going. Pre-market shares of Intel are tumbling 5%. NVIDIA, a day after that stock, hit another record. It's down 2.3%. Tesla's down 2.6% in pre-market action. SanDisk down 0.5%. And Palantir down by 2%. International markets also trending lower. In Tokyo, the Nikkei lost 1,244 points. That was 2%, reversing from a record. The Frankfurt DAX index down 1.75%. And London's FT100 is down 1.25%. The TSX yesterday was up 226, or 0.7%. It's going to get sideswiped this morning with the price for gold down $124 at $45.60, a drop of 2.6%. Silver is down $4.80 at $78 an ounce, 5.8%. The Canadian dollar down 0.1% at $72.75. And Bitcoin down $700 at $80,600. At the Business Center, I'm Mike Eppel.
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9: Good morning. It is Friday, May the 15th. I'm Steve Gow. Right now in downtown Halifax, the sun is breaking through those clouds out there, and it is 11 degrees. Here's what's making news this hour.
10: You can expect some businesses to be closed and some services to be impacted as we get set for the Victoria Day long weekend. I'll have more coming up.
11: A busy weekend on the docket in Halifax as the Blue Nose Marathon will be taking over streets. We'll take a look at some of the impacts from the marathon coming up.
9: Gas and diesel prices surge in Nova Scotia as the situation in the Strait of Hormuz continues to intensify. And coming up later.
12: Adopting a new pet can be exciting, but also overwhelming. That's why the Nova Scotia SPCA has started using a special app to make the process easier.
7: Thunderbirds are go. Halifax and Toronto hooking up in Game 1 of the National Lacrosse League Finals tonight. Sports at 15. An early slump for stocks with U.S. Treasury yields spiking to a one-year high. On inflation risks, the price for oil back above $105 a barrel, business at 26.
9: 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Time for Rogers 5G home internet traffic and weather together on the ones. Now here's Gord Taylor taking a look at your early Friday morning drive.
19: Oh, good morning. It's the Friday before the long holiday weekend, so we're expecting traffic to be a bit light this morning. That's what we're seeing so far. Not seeing any major delays, although it's starting to get busy on Main Street through Forest Hills Parkway. Both the McDonald and McKay bridges are flowing well towards Halifax, and no issues getting in and out of the Armdale roundabout. If you spot traffic trouble, give us a buzz on the 95.7 News Radio traffic tip line, 902-493-7184. 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
0: 12 degrees, the guaranteed high today, mainly cloudy with an offshore low, bringing a chance of a shower. Northeast to northerly winds of 20 to 40, at times to 50 or higher from the low too. And then tonight, cloudy with periods of rain showers late this evening and overnight, 8 degrees the low, north to northwest winds of 20 to 40. That chance of an early morning shower will diminish, and then otherwise it becomes mainly sunny on Saturday, a west-northwest wind of 30 to 50 with a high of 21 degrees. Sunday, generally fair, a mix of sun and cloud, wouldn't rule out a passing shower or two. Southwest winds of 20 to 40 and the high 21 except 24 inland. Victoria Day, a bit cooler but fair. Today's guaranteed high, 12 degrees.
9: And right now it's 11 degrees downtown. We're sitting at 9 just outside at the airport. We'll have another check of traffic and weather together again in less than 10 minutes. 95.7 News Time, 7:03. Well, the Victoria day-long weekend is now upon us, and that means there will be some disruptions and service changes. 95.7's Chris Aleff takes a look at what's open and closed.
10: Malls will be open on Monday, so you can head down to the Halifax Shopping Centre, Micmac Mall, or Dartmouth Crossing if you'd like. However, their hours may be adjusted, so it's best to check ahead before heading out. Major grocery stores and pharmacies will also be open, as well as NSLC locations. All branches and departments of Halifax Public Libraries will be closed on Monday, as well as many recreation facilities. There will be no garbage, organics, or recyclables collection on Monday. People who normally get that service on Monday will instead have their collection done tomorrow. Halifax Transit will be operating on a holiday schedule on Monday. Paid on-street parking will be free that day as well. Alderney Ferry Service will provide holiday service on Monday. Woodside Ferry Service does not operate on weekends or on holidays. For more information on service impacts, you can head to the city's website. I'm Chris Aleff.
9: Well, the Blue Nose Marathon will also be kicking off this weekend with lots of events for participants and road closures to also be aware of. 95.7's Mark Hodgins has that story.
11: Events do get underway today for the Blue Nose Marathon, but most of the impacts are going to be seen tomorrow and on Sunday. Street closures scheduled for Saturday and Sunday include stretches of Cogswell, Kennard, and Agricola. Parking bans also going to be enforced in a number of areas. And that does mean you can expect some detours for a number of Halifax transit routes. The McDonald Bridge also going to be closed for the marathon on Sunday morning from 5:30 a.m. to 11:30 a.m. The municipality does say regional police will be on hand to let traffic through some of these closures when participants are not on the streets. More generally, drivers being asked to just use a little bit of extra caution this weekend on the peninsula, with thousands of people expected to be taking part in or watching the events. More details on the closures can be found at the Blue Nose Marathon website. I'm Mark Hodgins.
9: Well, meantime, you will be paying more out of pocket at the pumps ahead of this weekend. In its weekly adjustment, the Nova Scotia Energy Board pushed fuel prices higher as the situation in the Middle East continues to remain tense. In Halifax, the minimum price per liter for regular self-serve gas this morning is now 196.2 cents. That's an overnight jump of 4.5 cents. Diesel also seeing an increase of 3.1 cents to 216.1 cents per liter as of midnight. 1 year ago, we were paying $1.45 for gas and $1.42 for diesel. Now, meantime, tensions flared again near the Strait of Hormuz yesterday, causing the critical waterway for much of the world's oil supply to remain mostly closed. A ship anchored off the United Arab Emirates was seized and taken toward Iran, and another was attacked and sank near the coast of Oman. The incidents came as a senior Iranian official reiterated his country's claim to the waterway, with another official from Iran saying Tehran has a right to seize oil tankers connected to the U.S. The British military says the ship seized near the UAE was moving toward Iranian territorial waters. Well, the situation in Iran was one of the topics of discussion between the American and Chinese presidents during the two leaders' summit overseas. Donald Trump and Xi Jinping have wrapped up their critical talks in Beijing. Earlier, they toured the gardens at the Chinese Communist Party leadership compound before a tea and a working lunch. Trump spoke briefly before their sit down and says the two leaders talked about the conflict in the Middle East.
13: We did discuss Iran. We feel very similar to Iran. We want that to end. We don't want them to have a nuclear weapon. We want the straits open. We're closing it now. They closed it, then we closed it on top of them.
9: Following their talks, Trump and his Chinese counterpart claimed progress in stabilizing relations, even as deep differences persist between the two world's biggest powers on Iran, Taiwan, and more. 95.7 News Time, 7:07. Well, here at home, there's been another drop in the number of Nova Scotians looking for a family doctor. Nova Scotia Health provided an update yesterday on its Need a Family Practice Registry. The health authority says as of May 1st, there are 60,193 Nova Scotians still on that list, down more than 1,700 people from the 1st of April. Now, about 5.5% of the province's population remains on the registry. The federal government is investing $2.15 million in four Nova Scotia lobster processors affected by U.S. tariffs. Among the recipients are Halemar Fisheries, Atlantic Coast Live Lobster, Fisherman's Premium Atlantic Lobster, and Excellent Seafood Company. In a release, the minister responsible for the Atlantic Canada Opportunities Agency said the money will support the modernization of operations, including the adoption of new technologies and the expansion of capacity. The money is coming from a tariff safety net program, which was launched by Ottawa a year ago. The RCMP in Nova Scotia has a new commanding officer. The force announced yesterday that Assistant Commissioner Dan Morrow is now in charge of the Mounties in the province. Morrow joined the force police force in 1992 and has been in Nova Scotia since 2007. He takes over from Assistant Commissioner Dennis Daly, who had been in command since 2022 and retired in March. And the Nova Scotia MPCA has started using the Petzl app, a tool that assists new pet owners. Here's 95.7's Blake Priddle.
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9: 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Time for Rogers 5G home internet, traffic and weather together on the ones. Now here's Gord Taylor with a look at your Friday morning commute.
19: Oh, good morning. It's easy travel around the HRM so far. Not seeing any heavy volume delays or collisions at the moment. Just lots of traffic cones to negotiate. We have work today on Woodlawn between Mount Edward and Valleyfield Road. That starts at 9 a.m. And Carmichael between Brunswick and Argyle. Lane drops for construction from 7 a.m. till 7 p.m. Get 20 or 30,000 points at Shoppers Drug Mart, a $20 or $30 value. 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Conditions in app. With your latest forecast, here's meteorologist Alistair Alders.
0: Mainly cloudy with a chance of a shower today from an offshore low that's also producing northeast to northerly winds of 20 to 40, at times to 50 or higher, 12 degrees the guaranteed high. We'll see some further periods of rain showers late this evening and overnight tonight, down to 8 degrees with a north to northwest wind of 20 to 40. And then on Saturday, a chance of an early morning shower, but otherwise becoming mainly sunny, a west northwest wind of 30 to 50 in the high 21 degrees. Sunday, we'll have a mix of sun and cloud, chance of a shower or two with a cold front passing through, southwest winds of 20 to 40, but not a bad day at all with a high of 21, except 24 inland. Victoria Day Monday, mainly sunny with a high of 18. Today's guaranteed high, 12 degrees.
9: 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Well, the federal government is investing $12.4 million in BC's forestry sector just days after other Canadian industries were offered support. Energy Minister Tim Hodgson says the funding will prioritize 14 projects that use low-carbon wood technology, expand the use of mass timber in construction, or are Indigenous-operated.
4: These projects will advance new low-carbon wood technologies, expand the use of mass timber in construction, support Indigenous groups in the forestry sector businesses they operate, increase the capacity of manufacturers to add more value to wood products here in British Columbia, and diversify Canada's forest products and export markets.
9: Last week, Ottawa announced $1.5 billion in support for Canada's steel, copper, and aluminum sectors, drawing criticism from BC Premier David Eby since BC's softwood lumber industry was left out. Well, in Newfoundland, Deer Lake Power plans to open its spill gates this weekend to deal with some of the highest water levels in the town of Deer Lake has ever seen. Kruger-owned power company will open gates at the main dam on Friday to today, as of today, rather, to release water from the Grand Lake Reservoir after a week of rain and snow filled it. Deer Lake Mayor Dean Ball says people need to be prepared for rising water levels and potential flooding. The Newfoundland town is asking residents to stay away from shorelines and riverbanks as water will be moving fast and carrying debris. Coming up, we'll have the latest in sports with Simon Bennett's 95.7 News Time, 7:14.
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9: Well, we have a little bit of sun out there busting through the clouds. It is 11 degrees in downtown Halifax. Good morning. I'm Steve Gow. Here are the stories making news today. Well, you can expect most stores, pharmacies, and malls to stay open, but several other businesses and services could be on hold as we head into the long weekend. As will the McDonald Bridge, at least on Sunday morning, as the Blue Nose Marathon takes over city streets. Meantime, gas and diesel prices are higher this weekend as the provincial regulator decided to raise prices again as the situation remains tense in the Middle East. And coming up after sports, the head of the FBI facing criticism again for an unofficial snorkeling expedition at what's considered hallowed ground in Hawaii. 95.7 News Time, 7:16. Now from Sportsnet Radio, Simon Bennett.
1: Well, the call from the Thunderbirds, bring on Toronto. Neither Halifax nor the Rock were expected to still be playing, but they are. As the best of three National Lacrosse League finals get going just west of Toronto, the Rock are six-time champs, but their last was 2011. The Thunderbirds going this far for the first time since moving from Rochester, where the old Nighthawks won five crowns, game one at 8:30. The Montreal Canadiens have regained the lead in their series with Buffalo, game five back and forth to start. Jakub Dobish became a wall, and the Habs scored three unanswered for the 6-3 win. They have a chance to eliminate Buffalo at Bell Center tomorrow. Now, if you haven't seen it yet, go watch Mitch Marner's goal from Vegas. It's just ridiculous. The NHL points leader in the playoffs now has 18. His Golden Knights off to the Western Conference Final. They smoked Anaheim 5-1 to advance in six. Open up in Colorado Wednesday. Game one of the Walter Cup Finals. A comeback stunner for the Montreal Victoire over Ottawa. Nicole Gosselin tied the game with 2.1 seconds left. Then it was Abby Rock in OT for the 3-2 win. Game two tomorrow. Pretty stacked roster for Canada at the Men's Worlds with Sidney Crosby joining a few days ago. They open up against Sweden later this morning. After an off day, the Blue Jays are on the road for the next week. It's a 7:45 first pitch in Detroit on 95.7 News Radio. Stream at Apple. It's a crowded leaderboard after round one of the PGA Championship. Seven share first place, including world number one Scottie Scheffler. Great day for Corey Connors, the Canadian at 2-under. He's a shot back. And the NBA second round winding down. Game six of Minnesota-San Antonio with the Spurs looking to move on tonight. That's at 10:30. On Sportsnet 1 for the Sports Center of Simon Bennett.
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9: 95.7 News Time, 7:19. Well, Democrats in the U.S. are decrying the latest reports about FBI Director Kash Patel as the latest example of corruption in the Trump administration. The FBI and Navy released statements after information surfaced that Patel went on an exclusive snorkeling dive around the USS Arizona at Pearl Harbor. Democratic Senator Alyssa Slotkin says it feels like there's a new story every day about a Trump administration official, quote, milking the cow for their benefit.
5: Regardless of where you fall on the political spectrum, we should be absolutely sickened by someone using taxpayer resources for their own benefit. So all of these people should be held accountable, and that includes people very close to the president and his cabinet like Kash Patel.
9: Pearl Harbor is considered hallowed waters after 900 sailors and mariners perished after the Japanese bombed the naval base in World War II. The snorkeling expedition was not on Patel's public schedule. Coming up, we'll have traffic and weather together on the ones.
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9: 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Time for Rogers 5G home internet, traffic and weather together on the ones. With Halifax's most frequent traffic reports, here's Gord Taylor.
19: Well, good morning. It's light and easy on the major routes so far. Coming up this weekend, it's the Blue Nose Marathon. That's going to cause some major road closures, transit detours, and traffic delays across both Halifax and Dartmouth on Saturday and Sunday. Sunday morning, the McDonald Bridge will be closed to all vehicle traffic as part of the Blue Nose Marathon. A closure runs from 5:30 till 11:30 a.m. Get 20 or 30,000 points at Shoppers Drug Mart, a $20 or $30 value. 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Conditions in app. With your latest forecast, here's meteorologist Alistair Alders.
0: Mainly cloudy with a chance of a shower today. 12 degrees, the guaranteed high, with northeast to northerly winds of 20 to 40, at times to 50, maybe a bit higher. And then cloudy tonight with periods of rain showers late this evening and overnight as the slow-moving area of low pressure tracks to the northeast. We'll have a north to northwest wind behind it, 20 to 40 with a low of 8 degrees. And then Saturday, there's a chance of an early morning shower, but otherwise it becomes mainly sunny with a high of 21, west-northwest winds of 30 to 50. Sunday, a mix of sun and cloud, perhaps a chance of a shower or two along a cold front, but all in all, not too bad. A southwest wind of 20 to 40, the high 21, except 24 inland. Victoria Day Monday, mainly sunny and 18. And then Tuesday, a mix of sun and cloud, chance of showers and 19. Today's guaranteed high, 12 degrees.
9: And right now in downtown Halifax, we're sitting at 11 degrees. 95.7 News Radio brings you traffic and weather together every 10 minutes on the ones in the morning and in the afternoons at 1, 11, 21, 31, 41, and 51 minutes past the hour. Recapping our lead story, a big weekend ahead in Halifax as the Blue Nose Marathon kicks off, closing down the McDonald Bridge on Sunday morning. Several other businesses and services will also be on hold for Victoria Day. Most stores, pharmacies, and malls will stay open. We'll bring you the latest details on this and other stories coming up at the bottom of the hour with Shelley Summers. 95.7 News Time, 7:23.
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9: Well, the Carney government is putting an emphasis on diplomacy with Persian Gulf countries, seeking not just investment, but also a partnership in fields like technology and defense. University of Ottawa professor Thomas Juneau, who specializes in the region, says beyond energy wealth, Gulf countries have made strides in green technology and artificial intelligence.
10: The UAE has been massively investing in artificial intelligence. The UAE has, and a lot of people struggle to understand this, but investing in green tech. Qatar and Saudi Arabia have also been investing massively to diversify their economy in multiple other sectors. And in some cases, notably AI, notably some of these emerging tech issues, they're actually quite advanced.
9: Juneau said that Canada has a track record of pushing to deepen ties with countries and regions before letting up as priorities shift, and that engagement needs to be sustained. Well, as we heard briefly in sports, the Canadiens are one victory from the Eastern Conference Final. Montreal battled back all game to end up beating the Buffalo Sabres 6-3 and take a 3-2 series lead. Habs rookie Ivan Demidov scored his first ever playoff goal in the victory and was buzzing all night. Star defenseman Lane Hutson was asked about the flashy forward's offensive struggles before Game 5.
11: He's such a gifted offensive player. I try to... tell him to just keep playing the same way. I mean, he was getting his chances, creating a lot for other guys. So it was only a matter of time. And, I just kind of tell him, trust yourself and just play your game. And hopefully you score. But if you don't, you're generating a ton. And it's nice to see him get one for sure.
9: The winner of this series will face the well-rested Carolina Hurricanes for a spot in the Stanley Cup Final. And the new football season will begin the same way it left off, with a big game rematch.
12: The NFL season will kick off with a Super Bowl rematch. Mike McDonald, Sam Darnold, and the Seattle Seahawks will face off against Mike Vrabel, Drake May, and the New England Patriots after raising their championship banner on September 9th in the first of the NFL's 272 games. The Seahawks dominated the Patriots in a 29-13 victory that secured the franchise's second NFL title in February. It'll be just the third time that the teams that played in the Super Bowl face off again in week one. I'm Geffen Coolball.
9: Coming up, the Dynamic Market Minute with Mike Apple.
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20: Morning. One day after Wall Street set fresh records and the Dow Jones closed above 50,000 for the first time since early March, stocks are getting hit this morning as inflation risks are leading to a spike in U.S. Treasury yields, and the price for oil is back above $105 per barrel in the early trade. The Dow futures down 375 points, NASDAQ futures down 465, or 1.5%. The rate on 10-year Treasuries extending the rise above 4.5% to 4.54, and Japan's 30-year yield touched 4% for the first time since 1999. All this as the price for oil spikes this morning back to $105 per barrel, up by close to $4, or almost 4%, in the early going. Pre-market shares of Intel are tumbling 5%, NVIDIA, a day after that stock hit another record. It's down 2.33%. Tesla's down 2.6% in pre-market action. SanDisk down 0.5%. And Palantir down by 2%. International markets also trending lower. In Tokyo, the Nikkei lost 1,244 points. That was 2%, reversing from a record. The Frankfurt DAX index down 1.75%. And London's FT100 is down 1.25%. The TSX yesterday was up 226, or 0.7%. It's going to get sideswiped this morning with the price for gold down $124 at $45.60, a drop of 2.6%. Silver is down $4.80 at $78 an ounce, 5.8%. The Canadian dollar down 0.1% at $72.75. And Bitcoin down $700 at $80,600. At the Business Center, I'm Mike Apple.
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30: Good morning. It's Friday, May 15th. I'm Shelley Summers. Right now in downtown Halifax, partly sunny, 10 degrees. Here's what's making news this morning.
31: The Victoria Day-Long Weekend is upon us, and that means there will be some closures and service changes.
32: It is Blue Nose Marathon Weekend in Halifax with lots of events for participants and road closures to be aware of. We'll have more details coming up.
30: We head into the long weekend with the price of gas jumping another 4.5 cents, while diesel climbs another 3 cents a liter. And later,
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1: The Thunderbirds are this close. Halifax battles Toronto. It's game one of the NLL Finals tonight. Sports at 45.
20: Morning markets taking a tumble. Dow futures down 370 points as the price for oil gets above $105 a barrel, and a big spike for U.S. bond and treasury yields. Business at 56.
30: 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Time for Rogers 5G home internet traffic and weather together on the ones. And with Halifax's most frequent traffic reports, here's Gord Taylor.
0: Oh, good morning. It's a decent ride around the HRM so far. Not seeing any big volume delays, though it's getting a little sticky on Main Street through Forest Hills Parkway and some light volume heading into the Winter Street Exchange after Bayview. Both the McDonald and McKay Bridge are flowing well towards Halifax. There's construction today on Dartmouth Road between the Bedford Highway and Windmill. That's road work running from 9 a.m. till 4 p.m. Get 20 or 30,000 points at Shoppers Drug Mart, a $20 or $30 value. 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
2: Mainly cloudy today with a chance of a shower thanks to low pressure tracking offshore. Northeast to northerly winds of 20 to 40, at times 50 or higher. 12 degrees, the guaranteed high. As we go through the night tonight, cloudy with some further periods of rain showers late evening and overnight. North to northwest winds of 20 to 40, down to 8 degrees. Saturday, there's a chance of an early morning shower, but otherwise becoming mainly sunny. West-northwest winds of 30 to 50 and 21 degrees. Sunday, we'll have a mix of sun and cloud. Chance of a shower or two. Southwest winds of 20 to 40 and 21 the high, except 24 inland. Victoria Day, fair but a bit cooler. Today's guaranteed high, 12 degrees.
30: And right now in downtown Halifax, it is 10 degrees. At the airport, 9, guaranteed high, 12. We'll have another check of traffic and weather together in less than 10 minutes. 95.7 News Time, 7:33. Well, we can expect some businesses to be closed and some services to be impacted as we get set for our Victoria Day long weekend. 95.7's Chris Haleff with more details.
3: There will be no garbage, organics, or recyclables collection on Monday, and people who normally get that service on that day will instead have their collection done tomorrow. Halifax Transit will be operating on a holiday schedule on Monday, and paid on-street parking will be free that day as well. Alderney Ferry Service will provide holiday service on Monday. 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Meantime, major grocery stores and pharmacies will be open, as well as NSLC locations. Malls will be open on Monday as well, so you can head down to the Halifax Shopping Center, Micmac Mall, or Dartmouth Crossing if you'd like. However, their hours may be adjusted, so it's best to check ahead. All branches and departments of Halifax Public Libraries will be closed on Monday, as well as many recreation facilities. For more information on service impacts, you can head to the city's website. I'm Chris Haleff.
30: The Blue Nose Marathon will also be taking over the streets this long weekend. More on that from 95.7's Mark Hodgins.
32: Lots of impacts expected over the weekend on the peninsula due to the Blue Nose Marathon, as thousands will be hitting the streets over the weekend to take part in or just watch along all of the different events. Festivities got underway today, but the closures will kick into high gear tomorrow and on Sunday. Road closures will be impacting streets around Cogswell, Kennard, and Agricola. Parking bans also going to be enforced for several areas, and that will also mean some Halifax transit routes are going to be on detour. Most of the closures are scheduled for the morning hours, ending in the early afternoon on Saturday and Sunday. The municipality also says police will be around directing traffic through some closures when runners are not present. The McDonald Bridge will be closed Sunday morning as well because of the marathon from 5:30 to 11:30 a.m. HHB does say the pedestrian sidewalk and bicycle lane will remain open throughout that closure. You can find more details on exact streets that will be closed and when they'll be shut down at the Blue Nose Marathon website. I'm Mark Hodgins.
30: Well, after getting a bit of a break last week, the cost of fuel in HRM has surged again. The Nova Scotia Energy Board using its weekly adjustment to jump the minimum price per liter for regular self-serve gasoline by 4.5 cents. It now sits at $1.96.2. Diesel also seeing an increase overnight by just over 3 cents. It now sits at $2.16.1 per liter. Price of gas continuing to hover near historic highs with no signs of dropping before the travel-heavy summer season. Canadian Press reporter Chris Reynolds with more.
4: The average price of regular unleaded gasoline in Canada is now approaching $2 per liter. I think it's about $1.98 as of Thursday. And in some cities, it's higher. My home city of Montreal, for example, it's breached the $2 mark.
30: The months-long price spike coming just as Canadians were hoping to gear up for spring road trips and summer getaways, with the ripple effect also poised to boost inflation and weigh in on economic growth. Meantime, U.S. President Donald Trump wrapping up his final day in China. More on that from Donna Warder.
5: President Donald Trump left Beijing Friday following a final meeting with Chinese President Xi Jinping.
7: This has been an incredible visit. I think a lot of A lot of good has come of it. We've made some fantastic trade deals, great for both countries.
8: This is the balance sheet.
5: She described the 2 days of meetings as historic and landmark. Before their closed-door lunch, she gave Trump a tour of Zhongnanhai, the former Imperial Gardens, which is now the seat of power. Trump says she told him that China wants to help negotiate an end to the Iran war and a reopening of the Strait of Hormuz. And he says she assured him that China would not provide Iran with military equipment. I'm Donna Warder.
30: 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Back here at home, Nova Scotia Health reporting another drop in the number of people needing a family physician. The health authority providing an update on its need a family practice registry yesterday. NSH saying that as of May 1st, there are just over 60,000 Nova Scotians still on the list. That's down about 1,700 people from April 1st. About 5.5% of the province's population remains on that registry. Four Nova Scotia lobster processors affected by U.S. tariffs will see just over $2 million in federal funding. Hailmar Fisheries, Atlantic Coast Live Lobster, also Fisherman's Premium Atlantic Lobster, and Excellent Seafood Company are the recipients. The minister responsible for the Atlantic Canada Opportunities Agency says the money will support the modernization of operations.

0: SPCA now using an app called Petzl to make the pet adoption process easier for people wishing to adopt an animal in need of a new home. More on that from 95.7's Blake Priddle.
1: The Petzl app provides a wealth of resources for new pet owners, and it's completely free. SPCA Chief of Animal Operations Heather Wooden says the app is tailored to your own pet.
2: Your pet's medical history will be available to you. So if you want to know when their last vaccine was, what medical treatments they've received, if you're at the vet and you can't quite remember the name of something, you know, that is all available to you on your fingertips on the app. But there's also some really great resources on there in terms of general questions. You know, if you're struggling with house training or your new puppy, or you just have some questions about a behavior that you're seeing or dietary concerns, you know, all that information is available.
1: According to Wooden, the SPCA is the first Atlantic Canadian organization to partner with Petzl, and she hopes that the resources on the app can help the pets adjust to their new homes and help the adopters feel confident as they navigate the overwhelming adoption process. If you're interested in adopting a new pet, you can visit NovaScotiaSPCA.ca. I'm Blake Priddle.
0: And a Dartmouth man has repurposed an old payphone into a poetry phone. Peter Nightingale says it's similar to the little free libraries that are scattered on lawns around Halifax, but when you pick up the receiver, the phone reads you a poem. He says he changes the poem daily with the poetry phone set up on his property on Waverly Road. The phone is free to use, and Nightingale says he just wants people to enjoy it. Coming up in 60 seconds, traffic and weather together. And as well, a ruling is expected today from the Ontario Court of Appeal in the case of former fashion mogul Peter Nygaard. 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
0: 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Time for Rogers 5G home internet traffic and weather together on the ones and with Halifax's most frequent traffic reports. Here's Gord Taylor.
9: Good morning. It's low volume on many routes this morning. We're starting to see a little bit of activity heading into the Winter Street Exchange. And Main Street's starting to get sticky as you pass through Forest Hills Parkway. The circus moving well from Woodside to the McKay Bridge. Both the McDonald and McKay are lightly traveled heading towards Halifax. And traffic's starting to build on Roby through the intersection with Quinpool, Bell Road, and Cogswell. Add Madrid's Tapas, world-class art, and a lively nightlife to your summer. Fly nonstop from Halifax up to four weekly flights. Book at WestJet.com. With your long weekend forecast, here's meteorologist Alistair Alders.
10: An offshore low keeping the clouds around today with the chance of a shower and producing northeast to northerly winds of 20 to 40, at times to 50 or higher, 12 degrees the guaranteed high. And then we'll see some further periods of rain showers late this evening and overnight, north to northwest winds of 20 to 40 with a low of 8 degrees. There's a chance of an early morning shower Saturday, but otherwise it becomes mainly sunny, the high 21 with a west-northwest wind of 30 to 50. Sunday, relatively fair, a mix of sun and cloud, but along a cold front, wouldn't rule out a chance of a shower or two with southwest winds of 20 to 40, the high 21 except 24 inland. Behind the front, temperatures moderate to 18 for Victoria Day Monday, but it's mainly sunny. Today's guaranteed high, 12 degrees.
0: 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Well, a ruling is expected today from the Ontario Court of Appeal in the case of former fashion mogul Peter Nygaard.
11: Nygaard was convicted of 4 counts of sexual assault in 2023 and sentenced to 11 years in prison. The charges stemmed from allegations dating from the 1980s until the mid-2000s. Multiple women, one of whom

0: was 16 years old at the time of the offense, accused Nygaard of sexually assaulting them at his company's headquarters in Toronto. Nygaard is asking the appeal court to quash his conviction or set it aside and order a new trial. He's also seeking to have his sentence reduced. Diana Mussina, The Canadian Press, Toronto.
1: Coming up after sports, the U.S. Supreme Court is leaving access to an abortion pill unchanged for now. 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
1: Sunny and 10 degrees in downtown Halifax. Good morning, I'm Shelley Summers. Here are the stories making news this morning. Well, some closures and service changes to be expected as we head into our May-long weekend. It is also Blue Nose Marathon weekend in the city with events and road closures to be aware of. Also, the price of gas and diesel both up this morning in Halifax. Gas up 4.5 cents, while diesel increased just over 3 cents a liter. And coming up after sports, Britain's Prime Minister continuing to cling to power. 95.7 News Time, 7:45. 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
5: Well, the call from the Thunderbirds, bring on Toronto. Neither Halifax nor The Rock were expected to still be playing, but they are. As the best of three National Lacrosse League finals get going just west of Toronto, The Rock are six-time champs, but their last was 2011. The Thunderbirds going this far for the first time since moving from Rochester, where the old Nighthawks won five crowns, game one at 8:30. The Montreal Canadiens have regained the lead in their series with Buffalo. Game five back and forth to start. Jakub Dobish became a wall, and the Habs scored three unanswered for the 6-3. Win. They have a chance to eliminate Buffalo at Bell Center tomorrow. Now, if you haven't seen it yet, go watch Mitch Marner's goal from Vegas. It's just ridiculous. The NHL points leader in the playoffs now has 18. His Golden Knights off to the Western Conference Final. They smoked Anaheim 5-1 to advance in six. Open up in Colorado Wednesday. Game one of the Walter Cup Finals. A comeback stunner for the Montreal Victoire over Ottawa. Nicole Gosselin tied the game with 2.1 seconds left. And it was Abby Rock in OT for the 3-2 win. Game two tomorrow. Pretty stacked roster for Canada at the Men's Worlds with Sidney Crosby joining a few days ago. They open up against Sweden later this morning. After an off day, the Blue Jays are on the road for the next week. It's a 7:45 first pitch in Detroit on 95.7 News Radio. Stream at Apple. It's a crowded leaderboard after round one of the PGA Championship. Seven share first place, including world number one Scottie Scheffler. Great day for Corey Connors, the Canadian at 2-under. He's a shot back. And the NBA second round winding down. Game six of Minnesota-San Antonio with the Spurs looking to move on tonight. That's at 10:30. On Sportsnet 1 for the Sports Center, I'm Simon Bennett.
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1: 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Well, in international news, efforts to unseat Britain's Prime Minister Keir Starmer have erupted into open rebellion within the Labour Party. We get more from Danica Kirka.
8: Britain's Prime Minister is clinging to power after a member of his cabinet resigned, saying he didn't have confidence in the boss. Now, Wes Streeting is the health secretary, and that's a big job in this country. Streeting said that he was resigning, even though he gave credit to the Prime Minister for his efforts on the international stage, particularly with Iran. Domestically, he said that the country was looking for vision and got a vacuum, that they were looking for direction and got drift. This has really shaken the Prime Minister. It's an open rebellion on the same day that another leadership contender, Angela Rayner, announced that she had bypassed a fundamental problem that she had with her leadership bid, which was that she was being investigated for tax purposes on a home sale. You can really see that Starmer's challengers are lining up to get him.
1: And that is Danica Kirka reporting. To the U.S., where the Supreme Court there is leaving access to an abortion pill unchanged for now. Here's Lisa Dwyer.
9: The Supreme Court preserved women's access to a drug used in the most common method of abortion. The order allows women to continue obtaining the drug mifepristone at pharmacies or through the mail without an in-person visit to a doctor. The justices granted emergency requests from makers of mifepristone who are appealing a federal appeals court ruling that would require women to see a doctor in person and halt delivery of the drug through the mail. The Federal Food and Drug Administration, which first approved mifepristone for use in abortion in 2000, stopped requiring in-person visits 5 years ago. I'm Lisa Dwyer.
1: Coming up in 60 seconds, traffic and weather together on the ones. And Canada's public health agency saying there's a high risk of measles transmission in this country during the FIFA World Cup. 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
1: 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Time for Rogers 5G home internet, traffic and weather together on the ones. With Halifax's most frequent traffic reports, here's Gord Taylor.
15: I'll start a bit more volume on the inbound routes. The Bedford Highway, pretty slow from Bayview into the Windsor Street Exchange. Off and on delays on the 102 inbound from Dunbrack headed towards the Bears Road. It's really slow getting onto the McKay Bridge at the former toll plaza. At the moment, the McDonald Bridge is moving well towards Halifax. And Main Street, very slow heading through Forest Hills Parkway. 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Conditions in app. With your latest forecast, here's meteorologist Alistair Alders.
16: Mainly cloudy with a chance of a shower today. 12 degrees is the guaranteed high with northeast to northerly winds of 20 to 40, at times to 50, possibly 60. And then cloudy with periods of rain showers late this evening and overnight tonight with a low of 8 degrees, north to northwest winds of 20 to 40. There's a chance of an early morning shower Saturday, but otherwise a great day. Mainly sunny, the high 21 with a west-northwest wind of 30 to 50. We do have a cold front tracking through on Sunday. That could bring a chance of a shower or two, but otherwise a mix of sunny cloud. 21 the high, except 24 inland with a southwest wind of 20 to 40. Victoria Day Monday, mainly sunny and 18. So all in all, not a bad long weekend. Tuesday, we'll have a mix of sun and cloud, chance of showers and 19. Today's guaranteed high, 12 degrees.
1: And right now in downtown Halifax, it is 10 at the airport, 9, guaranteed high, 12. 95.7 News Radio has traffic and weather together every 10 minutes on the ones in both the morning and the afternoon at 1, 11, 21, 31, 41, and 51 minutes past the hour. Recapping our lead story, you can expect some businesses to be closed, some services to be impacted as we get set for the Victoria Day long weekend. The Blue Nose Marathon also getting underway today with various events planned, and you can expect road closures around the city tomorrow and on Sunday. We'll have the very latest on all of this, as well as other top stories, coming up at the top of the hour with Steve Gow. 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
1: Well, an analysis by the Public Health Agency of Canada says there is a high risk of measles transmission in our country during the FIFA World Cup. The federal agency completed an infectious disease risk assessment as thousands of players, staff, and fans get set to arrive in both Toronto and Vancouver for the event next month. We get more on this from Canadian Press reporter Lisa Laporte.
17: 14 pathogens that could be imported during the games were analyzed. They included avian and swine flu, Mpox, Ebola virus, poliovirus, and measles. Measles is the agency's top source of concern because of how widespread it is around the world and how easily the disease is transmitted through the air.
1: Canada lost its measles elimination status last year after an outbreak persisted for more than a year. In the U.S., authorities are releasing more details about a tragic discovery at a rail yard near the Texas-Mexico border. Here's Jennifer King.
18: We're finding out more about six victims found dead inside a shipping container in a rail yard in Laredo, Texas last weekend. The six are believed to be from Honduras and Mexico and included a 14-year-old boy. Laredo Mayor Victor Trevino.
19: Based on preliminary medical reports, they did not pass away in our city. But they were discovered here after hours of suffering and eventually dying several hours before arriving from what is commonly known as a heat stroke.
18: Mayor Trevino is calling for justice.
19: It doesn't matter where they came from. Those responsible for trafficking and placing human beings in such dangerous and inhumane conditions must be held accountable.
18: The train originated in Long Beach, California. The victims were put in the container on Saturday in Del Rio, Texas. The train traveled east to the San Antonio area before arriving in Laredo on Sunday. Federal authorities are leading the investigation. I'm Jennifer King.
1: And back in our country, some of the new Midway food items for the Calgary Stampede were shown off in that city yesterday. Included in the lineup is a cheese pizza dusted in Cheetos dust, dipped in corn batter, and then deep fried. Pizza 73 culinary director Jason Sheardown says he is the one responsible for the creation.
20: We just worked on trying to tie in a bunch of different pieces at Pizza 73, so our classic cheese slice, and then we partner a lot with Frito-Lay. And now you got two great things combined into one delicious deep fried monstrosity.
1: And Spam fries and ramen donuts also made the cut for this year's menu. Business is next. 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
23: Good morning. Seeing global markets take a tumble in the early trade this morning as the U.S. 10-year Treasury yield jumps above 4.5% for the first time in a year, rising on inflation risks, and also a big jump again for the price for oil, as it has back above $104, almost $105 a barrel in the early trade. And this all follows yesterday's big moves on Wall Street, where the Dow Jones closed above 50,000 for the first time since early March, with a gain of 370 points. The Nasdaq up 232 or 0.8% at another record high. and the TSX gained 226 points, or 0.6%. So far this morning, the Dow futures are down 365, NASDAQ futures down 459, or 1.5%. Pre-market action, Intel's down 4.2%, NVIDIA down 1.8%. Stock was up 4% yesterday to a record. Tesla's down 2.25%, and shares of Circle Internet down 3.3%. Our dollar right now at 72.75 is down another 0.1%. It's been a money-losing week for the loon. And gold right now down $126 at $45.58 the ounce. At the Business Center, I'm Mike Eppel.
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25: Good morning. It is Friday, the 15th of May. I'm Steve Gow. Right now in downtown Halifax, we have a mix of sun and cloud, and it is 10 degrees. Here's what's making news today.
26: You can expect some businesses to be closed and some services to be impacted as we get set for the Victoria Day long weekend. I'll have more coming up.
27: A busy weekend on the docket in Halifax as the Blue Nose Marathon will be taking over streets. We'll take a look at some of the impacts from the marathon coming up.
25: Gas and diesel prices surge in Nova Scotia as the situation in the Strait of Hormuz continues to intensify. And coming up later,
28: adopting a new pet can be exciting, but also overwhelming. That's why the Nova Scotia SPCA has started using a special app to make the process easier.
5: It's the biggest night for the Thunderbirds since moving to Halifax. Game one of the NLL Finals tonight in Toronto. Sports at 15.
23: Seeing a slump for stocks with spiking treasury yields in the U.S. on worries about inflation. The price for oil back above $104 a barrel. Dow futures down 250 points. 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
25: 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Time for Rogers 5G home internet traffic and weather together on the ones. Now with Halifax's most frequent traffic reports, here's Gord Taylor.
15: Looks like a lot of folks are taking the day off, or at least getting a late start, as it's the long holiday weekend. We're moving on both the McDonald and McKay bridges. There's some backup on the Bedford Highway just after Bayview into the Windsor Street Exchange. Off and on delays on the 102 inbound as you make your way towards Romans Avenue. No big problems getting in and out of the Armadale roundabout, but Quinpool's starting to get sticky heading towards Connaught. If you spot traffic trouble, give us a shout on the 95.7 News Radio traffic tip line, 902-493-7184. 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Conditions in app. With your long weekend forecast, here's meteorologist Alistair Alders.
16: 12 degrees, the guaranteed high today, mainly cloudy with an offshore low, bringing a chance of a shower. Northeast and northerly winds of 20 to 40, at times to 50 or higher from the low too. And then tonight, cloudy with periods of rain showers late this evening and overnight, 8 degrees the low, north to northwest winds of 20 to 40. That chance of an early morning shower will diminish, and then otherwise it becomes mainly sunny on Saturday. A west northwest wind of 30 to 50 with a high of 21 degrees. Sunday, generally fair, a mix of sun and cloud. Wouldn't rule out a passing shower or two. Southwest winds of 20 to 40 and the high 21 except 24 inland. Victoria Day, a bit cooler but fair. Today's guaranteed high, 12 degrees.
25: And currently cloudy and 11 degrees in downtown Halifax. We'll have another look at traffic and weather together again in less than 10 minutes. 95.7 News Time, 8:03. Well, the Victoria Day long weekend is upon us, and that means there will be some closures and service changes to note. 95.7's Chris Halef with our top story.
6: Malls will be open on Monday, so you can head down to the Halifax Shopping Centre, Micmac Mall, or Dartmouth Crossing if you'd like. However, their hours may be adjusted, so it's best to check ahead before heading out. Major grocery stores and pharmacies will also be open, as well as NSLC locations. All branches and departments of Halifax Public Libraries will be closed on Monday, as well as many recreation facilities. There will be no garbage, organics, or recyclables collection on Monday. People who normally get that service on Monday will instead have their collection done tomorrow. Halifax Transit will be operating on a holiday schedule on Monday. Paid on-street parking will be free that day as well. Alderney Ferry Service will provide holiday service on Monday. Woodside Ferry Service does not operate on weekends or on holidays. For more information on service impacts, you can head to the city's website. I'm Chris Halef.
25: Well, meantime, it is Blue Nose Marathon weekend as well here in Halifax, with lots of events for participants and road closures to be made aware of. 95.7's Mark Hodgins has that story.
7: Events do get underway today for the Blue Nose Marathon, but most of the impacts are going to be seen tomorrow and on Sunday. Street closures scheduled for Saturday and Sunday include stretches of Cogswell, Kennard, and Agricola. Parking bans also going to be enforced in a number of areas. And that does mean you can expect some detours for a number of Halifax transit routes. The McDonald Bridge also going to be closed for the marathon on Sunday morning from 5:30 a.m. to 11:30 a.m. The municipality does say regional police will be on hand to let traffic through some of these closures when participants are not on the streets. More generally, drivers being asked to just use a little bit of extra caution this weekend on the peninsula, with thousands of people expected to be taking part in or watching the events. More details on the closures can be found at the Blue Nose Marathon website. I'm Mark Hodgins.
25: Now, you will be paying more out of pocket at the pumps ahead of the long weekend. In its weekly adjustment, the Nova Scotia Energy Board pushed fuel prices higher as the situation in the Middle East continues to remain tense. In Halifax, the minimum price per liter for regular self-serve gas this morning is now 196.2 cents. That's an overnight jump of 4.5 cents. Meantime, diesel also seeing an increase of just or more than 3 cents to 216.1 cents per liter as of midnight. 1 year ago, we were paying $1.45 for gas and $1.42 for diesel. Meantime, tensions flared again near the Strait of Hormuz yesterday, causing the critical waterway for much of the world's oil supply to remain mostly closed. A ship anchored off the United Arab Emirates was seized and taken toward Iran, and another was attacked and sank near the coast of Oman. The incidents came as the senior Iranian official reiterated his country's claim to the waterway, with another official from Iran saying Tehran has a right to seize oil tankers connected to the U.S. The British military says the ship seized near the UAE was moving toward Iranian territorial waters. Well, the situation in Iran was one of the topics of discussion between U.S. President Donald Trump and the Chinese president during two leaders' summit. Donald Trump and Xi Jinping have wrapped up their critical talks in Beijing, but earlier they toured the gardens at the Chinese Communist Party leadership compound before a tea and a working lunch. Trump spoke briefly before their sit-down and says the two leaders talked about the conflict in the Middle East.
8: We did discuss Iran. We feel very similar to Iran. We want that to end. We don't want them to have a nuclear weapon. We want the straits open. We're closing it now. They closed it, then we closed it on top of them.
25: Following their talks, Trump and his Chinese counterpart claimed progress in stabilizing relations, even as deep differences persist between the world's two biggest powers on Iran, Taiwan, and more. 95.7 News Time, 8:07. Well, here at home, there's been another drop in the number of Nova Scotians looking for a family doctor. Nova Scotia Health provided an update yesterday on its need a family practice registry. The health authority says as of the 1st of May, there are 60,193 Nova Scotians still on the list. That's down more than 1,700 people from April 1st. Now, that's still about 5.5% of the province's population that remains on the registry. Ottawa is investing $2.15 million in four Nova Scotia lobster processors affected by U.S. tariffs. Hilmar Fisheries, Atlantic Coast Live Lobster, Fisherman's Premium Atlantic Lobster, and Excellent Seafood Company are the recipients. In a release, the minister responsible for the Atlantic Canada Opportunities Agency said the money will support the modernization of operations, including the adoption of new technologies and the expansion of capacity. Now, the money is coming from a tariff safety net program, which was launched by Ottawa a year ago. Nova Scotia's RCMP has a new commanding officer. The force announced yesterday that Assistant Commissioner Dan Morrow is now in charge of the Mounties in the province. Morrow joined the police force in 1992 and has been in Nova Scotia since 2007. He takes over from Assistant Commissioner Dennis Daly, who had been in command since 2022 and retired back in March. The Nova Scotia SPCA has started using the Petzl app. That's a tool that assists new pet owners. 95.7's Blake Priddle explains.
28: The SPCA has partnered with the American-based app that helps to make the pet adoption process easier. Nova Scotia SPCA's Chief of Animal Operations, Heather Wooden, tells Nova Scotia Today this app is a wealth of resources at your fingertips.
9: You know, it's an overwhelming time when you're adopting. 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
28: 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I'm Blake Priddle.
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25: 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Traffic and weather together on the ones. Now here's Gord Taylor with a look at your Friday morning commute.
15: Looking at typical light traffic on a Friday, it's a little busy on the 1 and 2 inbound approaching Romans Avenue and coming out of the Armdale roundabout. It gets a little slow on Quinpool towards Connaught. Main Street has a moderate delay heading through Forest Hills Parkway. There'll be numerous closures around Halifax and Dartmouth tomorrow and Sunday for the Blue Nose Marathon. The McDonald Bridge will be closed to all vehicle traffic from 5:30 a.m. to 11:30 a.m. on Sunday as part of the Blue Nose Marathon. 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Conditions in app. With the latest forecast, here's meteorologist Alistair Alders.
16: Mainly cloudy with a chance of a shower today from an offshore low that's also producing northeast to northerly winds of 20 to 40, at times to 50 or higher, 12 degrees the guaranteed high. We'll see some further periods of rain showers late this evening and overnight tonight down to 8 degrees with the north to northwest wind of 20 to 40. And then on Saturday, a chance of an early morning shower, but otherwise becoming mainly sunny, a west northwest wind of 30 to 50 in the high 21 degrees. Sunday, we'll have a mix of sun and cloud, chance of a shower or two with a cold front passing through, southwest winds of 20 to 40, but not a bad day at all with a high of 21, except 24 inland. Victoria Day Monday, mainly sunny with a high of 18. Today's guaranteed high, 12 degrees.
25: And currently we're sitting at 11 right now in downtown Halifax, 9 at the airport on our way up to 12 degrees for a guaranteed high. 95.7 News Radio, the only station with that weather guarantee. 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Well, police have charged a 56-year-old Fredericton man with possessing and producing child sexual abuse and exploitation material. Mounties say the investigation started in December after officers were called to a residence on Parkside Drive to locate and safeguard a child. A man was arrested at the scene and electronic devices were seized. The suspect was released on strict conditions pending a court appearance and was charged with several offenses this week. They include sexual interference, voyeurism, and exposure to a person under 16 for a sexual purpose. In Calgary, Prime Minister Mark Carney and Alberta Premier Danielle Smith are expected to announce the next step in their landmark energy pact. The memorandum of understanding signed last year saw the two governments commit to a number of steps to eventually have a bitumen pipeline built to the West Coast. Carney gave a few details about it yesterday.
0: It's an agreement, so we all agree on this, that there are multiple preconditions for that pipeline moving forward. It includes strengthening the carbon market. It includes the methane regulations that the minister helped put in place and have been put in place now. It includes very much the Pathways project moving forward. No pathways, no pipelines, so all those elements moving forward.
25: A source says the two leaders are expected to announce an industrial carbon emission price of $130 per ton by the year 2040. Last year, Alberta froze its price at $95 per ton. 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
25: Well, it's mainly cloudy out there at 11 degrees in downtown Halifax. Good morning, I'm Steve Gow. Here are the stories making news today. You can expect most stores, pharmacies, and malls to stay open, but several other businesses and services could be on hold as we head into the long weekend, as will the McDonald Bridge, at least on Sunday anyway, as the Blue Nose Marathon takes over city streets Sunday morning. Meantime, you'll be paying more for gas and diesel this weekend as well, as the provincial regulator decided to hike prices again as the situation remains tense in the Middle East. And coming up after sports, Democrats are condemning the latest reports about the head of the FBI as the latest example of corruption in the Trump administration. 95.7 News Time, 8:16. 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
5: Well, they were not supposed to be there, but the Halifax Thunderbirds are and will play for the NLL title starting tonight. Game one in Toronto. The Rock haven't won a championship since 2011. Their lone meeting during the season was close. The Rock in overtime back in March. It's a best of three. Game one at Hamilton TD Coliseum is an 8:30 start. The Montreal Canadiens now 5-0 following a loss in the Stanley Cup playoffs. And more importantly, they're in position to finish out the Sabres on home ice tomorrow night after a back-and-forth start, three unanswered, as they beat Buffalo 6-3 and lead 3-2. Vegas, in their ninth year of existence in the conference final for the sixth time. It was a 5-1 win over the Ducks to move on. They face Colorado game one Wednesday. The PWHL and drama to start the Walter Cup finals. Moments after Laura Stacey suffered an apparent knee injury, Nicole Gosling scored the tying goal against Ottawa with 2.1 seconds left. Stacey returned and assisted on Abby Rock's OT winner, the Victoire over the Charge 3-2 in game one. The prelims begin in the men's worlds today. Canada opens against Sweden this morning. The Blue Jays off yesterday. It's Treya Savage on the mound in Detroit to open a three-game series in Motown, 7:45 on 95.7 News Radio. And Apple, the opening round of the PGA Championship didn't go well for Rory McIlroy.
20: Rory, how would you describe your opening round?
4: All right, thank you.
5: He's at plus four. Nice day for Listowel's Corey Connors is a shot off the pace. Scotty Scheffler part of a seven-way tie atop the board entering round two. For the Sports Center, I'm Simon Bennett.
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25: 95.7 News Time, 8:19. Well, reports are showing FBI Director Kash Patel went on a VIP snorkeling expedition at Pearl Harbor last year to swim near the watery grave of the Second World War site. As ABC's Pierre Thomas reports, it's just another episode raising questions about Patel's public role and allegations he's using his position for personal perks.
14: The snorkeling expedition was not on Patel's public schedule, but the Navy confirming it happened, arranging for him to swim near the wreckage of the USS Arizona, long considered hallowed waters, where 900 sailors and Marines perished after the Japanese bombed in World War II. A spokesperson saying Patel's group was briefed not to touch, come in contact with the USS Arizona in any way while they were swimming nearby.
25: Democrats say these latest reports are just the latest example of rampant corruption in the Trump administration. Democratic Senator Alyssa Slotkin says it seems like there's a new story every day about a Trump administration official, quote, milking the cow for their benefit. Coming up, we'll have traffic and weather together on the ones.
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25: 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Time for Rogers 5G home internet traffic and weather together on the ones. With Halifax's most frequent traffic reports, here's Gord Taylor.
15: Overall traffic still pretty light around the atrium, though busy on Main Street through Forest Hills Parkway and a slight delay on Quinpool heading towards Connaught. The trip around the Bedford Basin, just seeing a sporadic activity, nothing too serious. And in the peninsula, we're looking at some delays on Roby through the intersection of Quinpool, Bell Road, and Cogswell. Add Madrid's tapas, world-class art, and lively nightlife to your summer by nonstop from Halifax up to four weekly flights. 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With your latest forecast, here's meteorologist Alistair Alders.
16: Mainly cloudy with a chance of a shower today. 12 degrees, the guaranteed high, with northeast to northerly winds of 20 to 40, at times to 50, maybe a bit higher. And then cloudy tonight with periods of rain showers late this evening and overnight as the slow-moving area of low pressure tracks to the northeast. We'll have a north to northwest wind behind it, 20 to 40 with a low of 8 degrees. And then Saturday, there's a chance of an early morning shower, but otherwise it becomes mainly sunny with a high of 21, west-northwest winds of 30 to 50. Sunday, a mix of sun and cloud, perhaps a chance of a shower or two along a cold front, but all in all, not too bad. A southwest wind of 20 to 40, the high 21, except 24 inland. Victoria Day Monday, mainly sunny and 18, and then Tuesday, a mix of sun and cloud, chance of showers and 19. Today's guaranteed high, 12 degrees.
25: Currently cloudy and 11 degrees in downtown Halifax. 95.7 News Radio has traffic and weather together every 10 minutes on the ones in the morning and in the afternoons at 1, 11, 21, 31, 41, and 51 minutes past every hour. Recapping our lead story, well, you can expect most stores, pharmacies, and malls to stay open, but several other businesses and services could be on hold Monday as we head into the long weekend, as will the McDonald Bridge, at least on Sunday morning, as the Blue Nose Marathon takes over city streets. We'll have the latest on this and other stories coming up at the bottom of the hour with Shelley Summers. 95.7 News Time, 8:23.
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25: Well, over two dozen Canadians are being told to monitor for symptoms of hantavirus after being identified as having shared a flight with someone with the virus. 95.7's Phil Martino has the latest.
8: 26 Canadians who shared flights with someone with hantavirus have been deemed by European Public Health as being no risk, but Dr. Joss Reimer, Canada's Chief Medical Officer of Health, says given the severity of the symptoms, Canada is taking a precautionary approach to ensure Canadians are protected.
9: And we have deemed them to be minimal or low risk as opposed to no risk. The provinces and territories, therefore, are undertaking the work to contact these 26 individuals and provide them with information and monitor them throughout this time.
8: Nine others in Canada have been classified as high-risk contacts and are isolating in the provinces of Ontario, Alberta, and BC. They were either passengers on the affected cruise ship or they had close contact with someone with hantavirus on a flight. I'm Phil Martino.
25: Now, meantime, the Public Health Agency of Canada says the country faces a high risk of transmission of measles during next month's FIFA World Cup in Toronto and Vancouver. The agency is assessing 14 infectious diseases that could be imported by players, staff, and fans, including avian flu, Mpox, Ebola, and polio. Measles was singled out as a top concern because of its rapid airborne spread and wide-reaching global outbreaks. Canada lost its measles elimination status last year after one outbreak lasted more than 12 months. And finally, as the Canadian Grand Prix kicks off this weekend, sex workers in Montreal are calling for a general strike.
11: The Sex Work Autonomous Committee says its demands include an end to the nightly fees dancers have to pay to work in clubs. Sex workers also want to be considered employees of their workplaces instead of self-employed workers, a status in Quebec that offers few labor rights or protections. The committee says going on strike May 23rd during one of the biggest tourist weekends in Montreal will help to exert maximum pressure on club owners. Grand Prix weekend starts May 22nd with race day on May 24th. Lisa Laporte, The Canadian Press.
25: Coming up, we'll have the latest business news in the Dynamic Market Minute with Mike Apple. 95.7 News Time, 8:25.
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24: Investors were hoping for a series of tangible deals to come from the Trump Xi summit in China. Market players this morning saying that there wasn't anything of note following those 2 days of talks, other than maybe the Boeing company getting an order for 200 planes from China, but that too was much below expectations. Markets are selling off this morning, led by NVIDIA and others in the tech sector after what was a record-breaking Thursday for Wall Street benchmarks, and a nice run-up as well for the Toronto stock market, which gained 226 points. Another sell signal this morning is the risk of rising inflation in the U.S. economy after this week's readings on consumer and producer prices. It has led to a spike for U.S. Treasury yields. The 10-year benchmark yield now at 4.54%. Last time it was this high was a year ago when U.S. President Donald Trump was putting a 90-day pause on tariffs after spooking the Treasury market. As the U.S. Federal Reserve contemplates what to do next with interest rates, it's going to be a new person at the helm come Monday morning. Details from Bloomberg in New York.
0: Jay Powell's term as chair of the Federal Reserve ends today. He'll be replaced by Kevin Warsh. President Trump's pick was narrowly confirmed as the new leader of the central bank on Wednesday. Powell says although his term is ending as chair after 8 years, he's staying on the Fed's Board of Governors. That breaks with the precedent of past chairs leaving when their leadership term expires. Courtney Donahoe, Bloomberg Radio.
24: The price for gold right now down $115, $45.71. The Canadian dollar's down a fifth at 72 and three quarters cents U.S. At the Business Center, I'm Mike Eppel.
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17: Good morning. It's Friday, May 15th. I'm Shelley Summers. Right now in downtown Halifax, partly sunny and 11 degrees. Here's what's making news this morning.
26: The Victoria Day Long Weekend is upon us, and that means there will be some closures and service changes.
27: It is Blue Nose Marathon Weekend in Halifax with lots of events for participants and road closures to be aware of. We'll have more details coming up.
17: As we head into the long weekend with the price of gas jumping another 4.5 cents, diesel climbing another 3 cents a liter. And later,
28: the Nova Scotia SPCA has partnered with an American-based app that helps pet owners with the pet adoption process.
5: History for Halifax. The Thunderbirds battle in an all-Canadian National Lacrosse League final. Game one tonight in Toronto. Sports at 45.
24: Stock futures taking a Friday tumble on worries about rising U.S. inflation and Treasury yields and the threat of rising interest rates. Dow futures down 350 points. Business at 56.
17: 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Time for Rogers 5G home internet. Traffic and weather together on the ones. Now with Halifax's most frequent traffic reports, here's Gord Taylor.
15: Well, traffic overall remains pretty light around the atrium. Not seeing any collisions. A couple of slow spots here and there, including Main Street through Forest Hills Parkway and on the 102 inbound approaching Romans Avenue. Traffic flowing well in and out of the Armadale roundabout, but Quinpool is starting to build as you approach Cannot. There's work today in Ochtolony between Edward and King Streets. We have lane closures for a crane lift that goes 9 a.m. till 4 p.m. Get 20 or 30,000 points at Shoppers Drug Mart, a $20 or $30 value. 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
7: Mainly cloudy today with a chance of a shower thanks to low pressure tracking offshore. Northeast to northerly winds of 20 to 40, at times 50 or higher. 12 degrees, the guaranteed high. As we go through the night tonight, cloudy with some further periods of rain showers late evening and overnight. North to northwest winds of 20 to 40, down to 8 degrees. Saturday, there's a chance of an early morning shower, but otherwise becoming mainly sunny. West-northwest winds of 30 to 50 and 21 degrees. Sunday, we'll have a mix of sun and cloud. Chance of a shower or two. Southwest winds of 20 to 40 and 21 the high, except 24 inland. Victoria Day, fair but a bit cooler. Today's guaranteed high, 12 degrees.
17: And right now in downtown Halifax, it is 11. At the airport, 9. Guaranteed high, 12. We'll have another check of traffic and weather together in less than 10 minutes. 95.7 News Time, 8:33. Well, you can expect some businesses to be closed, some services to be impacted as we get set for our Victoria Day long weekend. 95.7's Chris Halef with more for us.
8: 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Halifax Transit will be operating on a holiday schedule on Monday, and paid on-street parking will be free that day as well. 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Meantime, major grocery stores and pharmacies will be open, as well as NSLC locations. Malls will be open on Monday as well, so you can head down to the Halifax Shopping Center, Micmac Mall, or Dartmouth Crossing if you'd like. However, their hours may be adjusted, so it's best to check ahead. All branches and departments of Halifax Public Libraries will be closed on Monday, as well as many recreation facilities. For more information on service impacts, you can head to the city's website. I'm Chris Halef.
17: Now, meantime, the Blue Nose Marathon will also be taking over the streets in Halifax this weekend. 95.7's Mark Hodgins with more on that.
27: Lots of impacts expected over the weekend on the peninsula due to the Blue Nose Marathon, as thousands will be hitting the streets over the weekend to take part in or just watch along all of the different events. Festivities got underway today, but the closures will kick into high gear tomorrow and on Sunday. Road closures will be impacting streets around Cogswell, Kennard, and Agricola. Parking bans also going to be enforced for several areas, and that will also mean some Halifax transit routes are going to be on detour. Most of the closures are scheduled for the morning hours, ending in the early afternoon on Saturday and Sunday. The municipality also says police will be around directing traffic through some closures when runners are not present. The McDonald Bridge will be closed Sunday morning as well because of the marathon from 5:30 to 11:30 a.m. HHB does say the pedestrian sidewalk and bicycle lane will remain open throughout that closure. You can find more details on exact streets that will be closed and when they'll be shut down at the Blue Nose Marathon website. I'm Mark Hodgins.
17: Well, after getting a bit of a break last week, the cost of fuel in HRM has surged once again. The Nova Scotia Energy Board used its weekly adjustment to jump the minimum price per liter for regular self-serve gasoline by 4.5 cents to $1.96.2. Diesel also seeing an increase overnight by just over 3 cents. It now sits at $2.16.1 cents per liter. The provincial regulator's decision coming as tensions flared near the Strait of Hormuz as the Iran war continues. Price of gas, meantime, continuing to hover near historic highs with no sign of dropping before the travel-heavy summer season. More on that from Canadian Press reporter Chris Reynolds.
9: The average price of regular unleaded gasoline in Canada is now approaching $2 per liter. I think it's about $1.98 as of Thursday. And in some cities, it's higher. My home city of Montreal, for example, it's breached the $2 mark.
17: The months-long price spike coming just as Canadians were hoping to gear up for spring road trips and summer getaways, with the ripple effect also poised to boost inflation and weigh on economic growth. The conflict in Iran, meanwhile, among the topics discussed as U.S. President Donald Trump met with the Chinese president yesterday. They are meeting again today in Beijing, and today's events coming on the heels of a bilateral meeting and state banquet. Trump spoke briefly before the sit-down and says both he and Xi feel similarly about Iran.
14: We want them to get it ended because it's a crazy thing. They're a little bit crazy, and that's no good. Can't have it. They cannot have a nuclear weapon.
17: The U.S. president saying that he wants Tehran to agree to ending the conflict. Well, back here at home, Nova Scotia Health reporting another drop in the number of people who need a family physician. The health authority providing an update on its need a family practice registry yesterday. NSH saying that as of May 1st, there are 60,193 Nova Scotians still on the list. That is down 1,754 people from April 1st. About 5.5% of the province's population remains on the registry. Four Nova Scotia lobster processors affected by U.S. tariffs to see just over $2 million in federal funding. Hailmar Fisheries, Atlantic Coast Live Lobster, Fisherman's Premium Atlantic Lobster, and Excellent Seafood Company are the recipients. The minister responsible for the Atlantic Canada Opportunities Agency saying the money will support the modernization of operations, including the adoption of new technologies and the expansion of capacity. That money coming from a tariff safety net program, the Regional Tariff Response Initiative, which was launched by Ottawa a year ago. There is a new commanding officer at the helm of the RCMP here in Nova Scotia. The force announcing yesterday that Assistant Commissioner Dan Morrow is now in charge of the Mounties in the province. Morrow joined the police force in 1992. He has been in Nova Scotia since 2007. He takes over from Assistant Commissioner Dennis Daly, who had been in command since 2022 and retired in March. The Nova Scotia SPCA is now using an app called Petzl to make the pet adoption process easier for people wishing to adopt an animal in need of a new home. 95.7's Blake Priddle with more on that story.
28: The Petzl app provides a wealth of resources for new pet owners and...

0: In the SPCA is the first Atlantic Canadian organization to partner with Petzl, and she hopes that the resources on the app can help the pets adjust to their new homes and help the adopters feel confident as they navigate the overwhelming adoption process. If you're interested in adopting a new pet, you can visit NovaScotiaSPCA.ca. I'm Blake Priddle.
1: And Bay Ferries says renewed interest from Americans looking to travel to Canada is contributing to a spike in overall bookings. The operator of the ferry service between Nova Scotia and Bar Harbor, Maine, saying that bookings for the new season are up about 30% compared with last year. CEO Mark Wilson saying U.S. travelers traditionally make up 75 to 80% of ridership, and that number is climbing. In 2005, the ferry carried 39,700 passengers between May and October, down about 19.5% from the 49,300 people who took the service in 2024. Coming up in 60 seconds, traffic and weather together. And as well, in the U.S., a plan to fight cellular dead zones in rural areas. 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
1: 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Time for Rogers 5G home internet traffic and weather together on the ones and with Halifax's most frequent traffic reports. 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
13: Not seeing any heavy volume delays around the HRM this morning. There are a few slow spots, though, including Main Street through Forest Hills Parkway, Hammonds Plains Road on either side of the 102, and the Bedford Highway slows a bit approaching Flamingo Drive. The 102 inbounds moving quite well, just a slight delay as you approach Romans Avenue. There's construction today on Carmichael between Brunswick and Argyle. That's in place till 7 p.m. Get 20 or 30,000 points at Shoppers Drug Mart, a $20 or $30 value. 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
14: An offshore low keeping the clouds around today with the chance of a shower and producing northeast to northerly winds of 20 to 40, at times to 50 or higher, 12 degrees the guaranteed high. And then we'll see some further periods of rain showers late this evening and overnight, north to northwest winds of 20 to 40 with a low of 8 degrees. There's a chance of an early morning shower Saturday, but otherwise it becomes mainly sunny, the high 21 with a west northwest wind of 30 to 50. Sunday relatively fair, a mix of sun and cloud, but along a cold front, wouldn't rule out a chance of a shower or two with southwest winds of 20 to 40, the high 21 except 24 inland. Behind the front, temperatures moderate to 18 for Victoria Day Monday, but it's mainly sunny. Today's guaranteed high, 12 degrees.
1: 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At the airport, it's 9, guaranteed high, 12. 95.7 News Radio is the only station with a weather guarantee. 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Well, losing your cell phone service when you are on the go is frustrating, to say the least. But when you live in areas of so-called dead zones, it could lead to more serious consequences. ABC's Michelle Franzen says American wireless companies are teaming up for this.
15: Three of the nation's largest cell phone providers pledged to join forces to end the so-called wireless service dead zones. Verizon, AT&T, and T-Mobile issued a statement saying the companies will expand the reach of satellite providers, which would eliminate the need to always route signals to grounded cell sites and create an overlapping patchwork of coverage. The joint venture could help benefit communities in rural areas the most. Michelle Franzen, ABC News.
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0: Great party.
1: You were having a pretty good time.
0: Yeah, well, it was a party.
1: Right. And I'm thinking maybe we should just flag a cab.
0: Yeah, look, I'm okay. This stupid key thing's not working, but I'm fine.
1: You sure you're fine?
0: I'm okay, okay? Why do you ask?
1: That's not our car.
0: So maybe we should just flag a cab?
1: There are always options. Drinking and driving isn't one of them. A message from this station and the Brewers of Canada.
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5: We've got a mix of sun and cloud, 11 degrees in downtown Halifax. Good morning. I'm Shelley Summers. Here are the stories making news this morning. Some closures and service changes as we head into the May long weekend. It's also Blue Nose Marathon weekend in Halifax with events and road closures to be aware of. As well, the price of gas and diesel both up this morning. Gas is up 4.5 cents while diesel has increased just over 3 cents a liter. And coming up after sports, the death toll in a Russian attack on Kyiv, a residential building, has reached 24. 95.7 News Time, 8:45. 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
6: Well, the call from the Thunderbirds, bring on Toronto. Neither Halifax nor The Rock were expected to still be playing, but they are. As the best of three National Lacrosse League finals get going just west of Toronto, The Rock are six-time champs, but their last was 2011. The Thunderbirds going this far for the first time since moving from Rochester, where the old Nighthawks won five crowns, game one at 8:30. The Montreal Canadiens have regained the lead in their series with Buffalo, game five back and forth. The start, Jakub Dobish became a wall, and the Habs scored three unanswered for the 6-3. Win. They have a chance to eliminate Buffalo at Bell Center tomorrow. Now, if you haven't seen it yet, go watch Mitch Marner's goal from Vegas. Just ridiculous. The NHL points leader in the playoffs now has 18. His Golden Knights off to the Western Conference Final. They smoked Anaheim 5-1 to advance in six. Open up in Colorado Wednesday. Game one of the Walter Cup Finals. A comeback stunner for the Montreal Victoire over Ottawa. Nicole Gosselin tied the game with 2.1 seconds left, and it was Abby Rock in OT for the 3-2 win. Game two tomorrow. Pretty stacked roster for Canada at the Men's Worlds with Sidney Crosby joining a few days ago. They open up against Sweden later this morning. After an off day, the Blue Jays are on the road for the next week. It's a 7:45 first pitch in Detroit on 95.7 News Radio. Stream at Apple. It's a crowded leaderboard after round one of the PGA Championship. Seven share first place, including world number one Scotty Scheffler. Great day for Corey Connors, the Canadian at 2-under. He's a shot back. And the NBA second round winding down. Game six of Minnesota San Antonio with the Spurs looking to move on tonight. That's at 10:30. On Sportsnet 1 for the Sports Center of Simon Bennett.
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5: You're listening to 95.7 News Radio. The death toll in a Russian attack on Kyiv's residential building, or a building there, rather, has reached 24 people. We get more from reporter Samia Kulab.
3: Ukraine's President Zelensky said that a Russian missile attack on a Kyiv apartment building the previous day has killed 24 people. That includes three teenagers. Emergency workers were on site for over 28 hours digging through the building's rubble. The cruise missile had hit the nine-story corner block during what the Ukrainian Air Force has described as Russia's biggest barrage of the country since its all-out invasion 4 years ago. 48 people were also wounded, including two children. Russia has attacked Ukraine with large-scale air attacks in the days following a ceasefire between May 9th and the 11th, which was something U.S. President Donald Trump had said he had asked Zelensky and Russian President Vladimir Putin to observe.
5: And that is Sam Yakulab reporting. To New York now, where employees from the Long Island Railroad, one of New York City's major train lines, could be going on strike this weekend as negotiations stall. More from ABC's Anthony Carlo in Manhattan.
8: We can gauge optimism all we want, but the fact is negotiations are at a stalemate. Neither side could say anything promising about where talks stand. It appears as though both sides are hung up on what wages for LIRR workers could look like in the fourth year of a new contract.
5: And 3,500 union workers, including engineers, signalmen, and trainmen, will likely walk off the job tomorrow morning if a deal with the Metropolitan Transit Authority is not reached. Coming up in 60 seconds, traffic and weather together on the ones and a new revenge thriller at the movies this weekend. 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
5: 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Time for Rogers 5G home internet traffic and weather together on the ones. With Halifax's most frequent traffic reports, here's Gord Taylor.
12: That looks pretty good on both the bridges making your way towards Halifax. There's a bit of delay on the Bedford Highway approaching Flamingo Drive, but moving well into the Winter Street Exchange. The 102 inbound gets a little gummed up as you approach Romans Avenue. You're really slow getting through the intersection on Roby between Quinpool, Bell Road, and Cogswell. Add Madrid's tapas, world-class art, and lively nightlife to your summer. 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With your latest forecast, here's meteorologist Alistair Alders.
13: Mainly cloudy with a chance of a shower today. 12 degrees is the guaranteed high with northeast to northerly winds of 20 to 40, at times to 50, possibly 60. And then cloudy with periods of rain showers late this evening and overnight tonight with a low of 8 degrees, north to northwest winds of 20 to 40. There's a chance of an early morning shower Saturday, but otherwise a great day. Mainly sunny, the high 21 with a west-northwest wind of 30 to 50. We do have a cold front tracking through on Sunday. That could bring a chance of a shower or two, but otherwise a mix of sunny cloud. 21 the high, except 24 inland with a southwest wind of 20 to 40. Victoria Day Monday, mainly sunny and 18. So all in all, not a bad long weekend. Tuesday, we'll have a mix of sun and cloud, chance of showers and 19. Today's guaranteed high, 12 degrees.
5: And right now in downtown Halifax, it is 11. At the airport, 9. Guaranteed high, 12. 95.7 News Radio has traffic and weather together every 10 minutes on the ones in the morning, also in the afternoon at 1, 11, 21, 31, 41, and 51 minutes past the hour. Recapping our lead story, you can expect some businesses to be closed, some services to be impacted as we get set for the Victoria Day long weekend. The Blue Nose Marathon also getting underway today with various events planned, and there will be road closures around HRM both tomorrow and on Sunday. We'll have the very latest on all of this as well as other top stories coming up at the top of the hour with Steve Gow. 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
5: Well, in this morning's entertainment update, there's a new revenge thriller at the movies and a K-pop Demon Hunters world tour in the works.
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9: Thriller As God Is hits theaters today. In the film, Mallory Johnson and Kara Young star as twin sisters who are seeking revenge on their father. 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
15: We spent a lot of time together. 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
9: 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The David Gordon-directed film will stream on Prime Video. Michelle Franzen, ABC News.
5: Well, a man who drew outrage by harassing an endangered Hawaiian seal is facing federal charges. We get more on the story from Jennifer King.
18: A man from Washington State is charged with violations of the Endangered Species Act and the Marine Mammal Protection Act. Prosecutors say Igor Miklovic Litvinchuk was videotaped hurling a coconut-sized rock at the head of an endangered Hawaiian monk seal.
19: What are you doing?
18: Off a beach in Lahaina, Maui last week.
19: Why would you throw a rock at it?
18: A judge in Seattle ordered him released pending another court appearance in Honolulu on May 27th. A complaint says that when a witness confronted the suspect, he said he did not care and was rich enough to pay any fines. Maui Mayor Richard Bisson says the charges sent a clear message that cruelty toward protected wildlife won't be tolerated. There are only about 1,600 Hawaiian monk seals left in the wild. If convicted, Litvinchuk could face up to 2 years in prison and $70,000 in fines. I'm Jennifer King.
5: And Taylor Swift, Beyonce, Chaka Khan, and the Go-Go's joining America's audio canon. The National Recording Registry at the Library of Congress yesterday announcing the induction of Swift's 2014 album 1989, as well as Beyonce's 2008 anthem Single Ladies, Khan's hit I Feel For You, and the Go-Go's debut album Beauty and the Beat. Acting Librarian of Congress Robert Newlin announcing the 25 recordings. Business is next. 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
23: Good morning. Seeing global markets take a tumble in the early trade this morning as the U.S. 10-year Treasury yield jumps above 4.5% for the first time in a year, rising on inflation risks and also a big jump again for the price for oil as it has back above $104, almost $105 a barrel in the early trade. And this all follows yesterday's big moves on Wall Street, where the Dow Jones closed above 50,000 for the first time since early March, with a gain of 370 points. The NASDAQ up 232, or 0.8%, at another record high. And the TSX gained 226 points, or 0.6%. So far this morning, the Dow futures are down 365, NASDAQ futures down 459, or 1.5%. Pre-market action, Intel's down 4.2%, NVIDIA down 1.8%, stock was up 4% yesterday to a record, Tesla's down 2.25%, and shares of Circle Internet down 3.3%. Our dollar right now at 72.75 is down another 0.1%. It's been a money-losing week for the loon. And gold right now down $126 at $45.58 the ounce. At the Business Center, I'm Mike Eppel.
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25: Good morning. It is Friday, May 15th. I'm Steve Gow. Right now in downtown Halifax, it's mostly cloudy and 11 degrees. Here's what's making news today.
26: You can expect some businesses to be closed and some services to be impacted as we get set for the Victoria Day long weekend. I'll have more coming up.
27: A busy weekend on the docket in Halifax as the Blue Nose Marathon will be taking over streets. We'll take a look at some of the impacts from the marathon coming up.
25: Gas and diesel prices surge in Nova Scotia as the situation in the Strait of Hormuz continues to intensify. And coming up later,
28: adopting a new pet can be exciting, but also overwhelming. That's why the Nova Scotia SPCA has started using a special app to make the process easier.
29: Thunderbirds are go. Halifax and Toronto hooking up in game one of the National Lacrosse League Finals tonight. Sports at 15.
30: Seeing a slump for stocks with spiking treasury yields in the U.S. on worries about inflation. The price for oil back above $104 a barrel. Dow futures down 250 points. Business at 26.
25: 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Time for Rogers 5G home internet traffic and weather together on the ones. 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
12: Well, still pretty light travel around the HRM. We have word of a collision on Newton Avenue in Halifax. So both bridges looking good towards Halifax at the moment. Although the McDonald Bridge will be closing on Sunday as part of the Blue Nose Marathon. There'll be major road closures, transit detours, and traffic delays across Halifax and Dartmouth on Saturday and Sunday. If you want the full list of road closures and where not to park this weekend, go to BlueNoseMarathon.com. 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
13: 12 degrees, the guaranteed high today, mainly cloudy with an offshore low, bringing a chance of a shower. Northeast to northerly winds of 20 to 40, at times to 50 or higher from the low too. And then tonight, cloudy with periods of rain showers late this evening and overnight, 8 degrees the low, north to northwest winds of 20 to 40. That chance of an early morning shower will diminish, and then otherwise it becomes mainly sunny on Saturday, a west-northwest wind of 30 to 50 with a high of 21 degrees. Sunday, generally fair, a mix of sun and cloud, wouldn't rule out a pass shower or two. Southwest winds of 20 to 40 and the high 21 except 24 inland. Victoria Day a bit cooler but fair. Today's guaranteed high 12 degrees.
25: And currently we're sitting at 11 degrees downtown, 9 at the airport. We'll have another look at traffic and weather together again in less than 10 minutes. 95.7 News Time, 9:03. Well, the Victoria Day long weekend is upon us, and that means there will be some disruptions and service changes. 95.7's Chris Aleph takes a look at what's shutting down and what's remaining open.
2: Malls will be open on Monday, so you can head down to the Halifax Shopping Centre, Micmac Mall, or Dartmouth Crossing if you'd like. However, their hours may be adjusted, so it's best to check ahead before heading out. Major grocery stores and pharmacies will also be open, as well as NSLC locations. All branches and departments of Halifax Public Libraries will be closed on Monday, as well as many recreation facilities. There will be no garbage, organics, or recyclables collection on Monday. People who normally get that service on Monday will instead have their collection done tomorrow. Halifax Transit will be operating on a holiday schedule on Monday. Paid on-street parking will be free that day as well. Alderney Ferry Service will provide holiday service on Monday. Woodside Ferry Service does not operate on weekends or on holidays. For more information on service impacts, you can head to the city's website. I'm Chris Aleph.
25: Now, meantime, the Blue Nose Marathon will also be kicking off this weekend with lots of events for participants and road closures to also be aware of. 95.7's Mark Hodgins has that story.
3: Events do get underway today for the Blue Nose Marathon, but most of the impacts are going to be seen tomorrow and on Sunday. Street closures scheduled for Saturday and Sunday include stretches of Cogswell, Kennard, and Agricola. Parking bans also going to be enforced in a number of areas. And that does mean you can expect some detours for a number of Halifax transit routes. The McDonald Bridge also going to be closed for the marathon on Sunday morning from 5:30 a.m. to 11:30 a.m. The municipality does say regional police will be on hand to let traffic through some of these closures when participants are not on the streets. More generally, drivers being asked to just use a little bit of extra caution this weekend on the peninsula, with thousands of people expected to be taking part in or watching the events. More details on the closures can be found at the Blue Nose Marathon website. I'm Mark Hodgins.
25: Well, you'll be paying more out of pocket at the pumps ahead of the weekend. In its weekly adjustment, the Nova Scotia Energy Board pushed fuel prices higher as the situation in the Middle East continues to remain tense. In Halifax, the minimum price per liter for regular self-serve gas this morning is now 196.2 cents. That's an overnight jump of 4.5 cents. Diesel also seeing an increase of just over 3 cents to 216.1 cents per liter as of midnight. 1 year ago, we were paying $1.45 for gas and $1.42 for diesel. Now, meantime, tensions flared again near the Strait of Hormuz yesterday, causing the critical waterway for much of the world's oil supply to remain mostly closed. A ship anchored off the United Arab Emirates was seized and taken toward Iran, and another was attacked and sank near the coast of Oman. The incidents came as a senior Iranian official reiterated his country's claim to the waterway, with another official from Iran saying Tehran has a right to seize oil tankers connected to the U.S. The British military says the ship seized near the UAE was moving toward Iranian territorial waters. Well, the situation in Iran was one of the topics of discussion between the American and Chinese presidents during the two leaders' summit overseas. Donald Trump and Xi Jinping have wrapped up their critical talks in Beijing. Earlier, they toured the gardens at the Chinese Communist Party leadership compound before a tea and a working lunch. Trump spoke briefly before their sit-down and says the two leaders talked about the conflict in the Middle East.
7: We did discuss Iran. We feel very similar, right? We want that to end. We don't want them to have a nuclear weapon. We want the straits open. We're closing it now. They closed it, then we closed it on top of them.
25: Following their talks, Trump and his Chinese counterpart claimed progress in stabilizing relations, even as deep differences persist between the world's two biggest powers on Iran, Taiwan, and more. Well, here at home, there's been another drop in the number of Nova Scotians looking for a family doctor. Nova Scotia Health provided an update yesterday on its Need a Family Practice Registry. The health authority says as of May 1st, there are 60,193 Nova Scotians still on that list, down more than 1,700 people from the 1st of April. About 5.5% of the province's population remains on the registry. Well, the federal government is investing $2.15 million in four Nova Scotia lobster processors impacted by U.S. tariffs. Among the recipients are Hailmare Fisheries, Atlantic Coast Live Lobster, Fisherman's Premium Atlantic Lobster, and X-Sealant Seafood Company. Now, in a release, the minister responsible for the Atlantic Canada Opportunities Agency said the money will support the modernization of operations, including the adoption of new technologies and the expansion of capacity. The money is coming from a tariff safety net program which was launched by Ottawa 1 year ago. The RCMP here in Nova Scotia have a new commanding officer. The force announced yesterday that Assistant Commissioner Dan Morrow is now in charge of the Mounties in the province. Morrow joined the RCMP in 1992 and has been in Nova Scotia since the year 2007. He takes over for Assistant Commissioner Dennis Daly, who retired in March after leading the force since 2022. The Nova Scotia SPCA has started using the Petzl app. That's a tool that assists pet owners. 95.7's Blake Priddle explains.
28: The SPCA has partnered with the American-based app that helps to make the pet adoption process easier. Nova Scotia SPCA's Chief of Animal Operations, Heather Wooden, tells Nova Scotia Today this app is a wealth of resources at your fingertips.
5: No, it's an overwhelming time when you're adopting. 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
28: Petzl is also a good resource for new pet owners to find information about their new pets, such as the animal's medical history. 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I'm Blake Priddle.
25: Coming up, we'll have traffic and weather together on the ones as well. Spillgates in a Newfoundland town will open this weekend to deal with some of the highest water levels the town of Deer Lake has seen in decades. 95.7 News Time, 9:10.
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25: 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Time for Rogers 5G home internet, traffic and weather together on the ones. Here's Gord Taylor with a look at the roads.
12: A report of a collision on Newton Avenue in Halifax. We're not seeing delays through there. It is a little busy on Main Street through Forest Hills Parkway and also Hammonds Plains Road, either side of the 102. And Roby's encountering delays as you get through the intersection with the Quinpool Bell Road in Cogswell. There's a work today on Ochterlony between Edward and King Street. There'll be lane closures for a crane lift from 9 a.m. until 4 p.m. Ad Madrid's Tapas, world-class art and lively nightlife to your summer. Fly nonstop from Halifax up to four weekly flights. 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With your latest forecast, here's meteorologist Alistair Alders.
13: Mainly cloudy with a chance of a shower today from an offshore low that's also producing northeast to northerly winds of 20 to 40, at times to 50 or higher, 12 degrees the guaranteed high. We'll see some further periods of rain showers late this evening and overnight tonight down to 8 degrees with a north to northwest wind of 20 to 40. And then on Saturday, a chance of an early morning shower, but otherwise becoming mainly sunny, a west northwest wind of 30 to 50 in the high 21 degrees. Sunday, we'll have a mix of sun and cloud, chance of a shower or two with a cold front passing through, southwest winds of 20 to 40, but not a bad day at all with a high of 21, except 24 inland. Victoria Day Monday, mainly sunny with a high of 18. Today's guaranteed high, 12 degrees.
25: And we've now reached the guaranteed high of 12 degrees in downtown Halifax. 95.7 News Radio, the only station with a weather guarantee. 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Well, the federal government is investing $12.4 million in BC's forestry sector. That's just days after other Canadian industries were offered support. Energy Minister Tim Hodgson says the funding will prioritize 14 projects that use low-carbon wood technology and expand the use of mass timber in construction.
0: These projects will advance new low-carbon wood technologies, expand the use of mass timber in construction, support Indigenous groups in the forestry sector businesses they operate, increase the capacity of manufacturers to add more value to wood products here in British Columbia, and diversify Canada's forest products and export markets.
25: Last week, Ottawa announced $1.5 billion in support for Canada's steel, copper, and aluminum sectors, drawing criticism from BC's premier since its softwood lumber industry was left out. In Newfoundland, Deer Lake Power will be opening its spill gates this weekend to deal with some of the highest water levels the town of Deer Lake has seen in decades. The Kruger-owned power company will open gates at the main dam today to release water from the Grand Lake Reservoir after a week of rain and snow filled it. Deer Lake Mayor Dean Ball says people need to be prepared for rising water levels and potential flooding. The Newfoundland town is asking residents to stay away from shorelines and riverbanks, as water will be moving faster and carrying debris. Well, a big game ahead for the Thunderbirds. Simon Bennett will have that in sports up next.
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25: Well, it's cloudy and 12 degrees in downtown Halifax. Good morning, I'm Steve Gao. Here are the stories making news today. Well, you can expect most stores, pharmacies, and malls to stay open, but several other businesses and services could see disruptions on this Victoria Day weekend, as will the McDonald Bridge, at least on Sunday morning, as the Blue Nose Marathon takes over city streets. Meantime, gas and diesel prices are higher this weekend as the provincial regulator decided to hike prices again as the situation remains tense in the Middle East. And coming up after sports, the head of the FBI facing criticism again for an unofficial snorkeling expedition at what's considered hallowed grounds in Hawaii. 95.7 News Time, 9:16. Now from Sportsnet Radio, Simon Bennett.
29: Well, the call from the Thunderbirds, bring on Toronto. Neither Halifax nor The Rock were expected to still be playing, but they are. As the best of three National Lacrosse League finals get going just west of Toronto, The Rock are six-time champs, but their last was 2011. The Thunderbirds going this far for the first time since moving from Rochester, where the old Nighthawks won five crowns, game one at 8:30. The Montreal Canadiens have regained the lead in their series with Buffalo, game five back and forth to start. Jakub Dobish became a wall, and the Habs scored three unanswered for the sixth win. They have a chance to eliminate Buffalo at Bell Center tomorrow. Now, if you haven't seen it yet, go watch Mitch Marner's goal from Vegas. It's just ridiculous. The NHL points leader in the playoffs now has 18. His Golden Knights off to the Western Conference Final. They smoked Anaheim 5-1 to advance in six. Open up in Colorado Wednesday. Game one of the Walter Cup Finals, a comeback stunner for the Montreal Victoire over Ottawa. Nicole Gosselin tied the game with 2.1 seconds left. Then it was Abby Rock in OT for the 3-2 win. Game two tomorrow. Pretty stacked roster for Canada at the Men's Worlds with Sidney Crosby joining a few days ago. They open up against Sweden later this morning. After an off day, the Blue Jays are on the road for the next week. It's a 7:45 first pitch in Detroit on 95.7 News Radio. Stream at Apple. It's a crowded leaderboard after round one of the PGA Championship. Seven share first place, including world number one Scottie Scheffler. Great day for Corey Connors, the Canadian at 2-under. He's a shot back. And the NBA second round winding down. Game six of Minnesota San Antonio with the Spurs looking to move on tonight. That's at 10:30 on Sportsnet 1. For the Sports Center, I'm Simon Bennett.
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25: You're listening to 95.7 News Radio. Well, Democrats in the U.S. are decrying the latest reports about FBI Director Kash Patel as the latest example of corruption in the Trump administration. The FBI and Navy released statements after information surfaced that Patel went on an exclusive snorkeling dive around the USS Arizona at Pearl Harbor. Democratic Senator Alyssa Slotkin says it feels like there's a new story every day about a Trump administration official, quote, milking the cow for their benefit.
18: Regardless of where you fall on the political spectrum, we should be absolutely sickened by someone using taxpayer resources for their own benefit. So all of these people should be held accountable, and that includes people very close to the president and his cabinet like Kash Patel.
25: Pearl Harbor is considered hallowed waters after 900 sailors and mariners perished after the Japanese bombed the naval base in World War II. The snorkeling expedition was not on Patel's public schedule. Coming up, we'll have traffic and weather together on the ones.
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25: 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Time for Rogers 5G home internet, traffic and weather together on the ones. With Halifax's most frequent traffic reports, once again, here's Gord Taylor.
12: Oh, we're heading into the long Victoria Day weekend. Looks like a lot of people started that weekend early because traffic's been pretty light around the HRM this morning. Bit of delay on the Bedford Highway approaching Flamingo Drive and on Roby getting through the intersection with Quinpool Bell Road in Cogswell. Construction today on Spring Avenue between Bella Vista Drive and Collins Grove and on Dartmouth Road between the Bedford Highway and Windmill. 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Conditions in app. With your latest forecast, here's meteorologist Alistair Alders.
13: Mainly cloudy with a chance of a shower today. 12 degrees the guaranteed high with northeast to northerly winds of 20 to 40 at times to 50, maybe a bit higher. And then cloudy tonight with periods of rain showers late this evening and overnight as the slow-moving area of low pressure tracks to the northeast. We'll have a north to northwest wind behind it, 20 to 40 with a low of 8 degrees. And then Saturday there's a chance of an early morning shower, but otherwise it becomes mainly sunny with a high of 21, west-northwest winds of 30 to 50. Sunday a mix of sun and cloud. Perhaps a chance of a shower or two along a cold front, but all in all, not too bad. A southwest wind of 20 to 40, the high 21, except 24 inland. Victoria Day Monday, mainly sunny and 18. And then Tuesday, a mix of sun and cloud, chance of showers and 19. Today's guaranteed high, 12 degrees.
25: And we are sitting at that guaranteed high of 12 degrees in downtown Halifax. 95.7 News Radio has traffic and weather together every 10 minutes on the ones in the morning and in the afternoons at 1, 11, 21, 31, 41, and 51 minutes past every hour. Recapping our lead story, a big weekend ahead in Halifax as the Blue Nose Marathon kicks off, closing down the McDonald Bridge on Sunday morning. Several other businesses and services will also be on hold for Victoria Day, but most stores, pharmacies, and malls will remain open. We'll have the latest details on this and other stories coming up at the bottom of the hour with Shelley Summers. 95.7 News Time, 9:23.
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25: Well, as we reported earlier, the price of gas rose overnight in Nova Scotia and continues to hover near historic highs with no sign of dropping before the travel-heavy summer season. Canadian Press reporter Christopher Reynolds spoke with one driver in Montreal about the cost of fuel.
2: I spoke with Sarah Bradley, a resident of Montreal, and she was telling me that she's just had to start hunting for deals across multiple grocery stores because the price of filling up the tank for her and her partner's two cars is just way too much.
25: According to Natural Resources Canada, regular unleaded gasoline cost $1.98 per liter on average across the country, climbing over the past week as it tracked oil price trajectories. Here in Halifax, it now sits at 196.2 cents per liter. Well, as we heard earlier in sports, the Montreal Canadiens are one victory from the Eastern Conference final. Montreal battled back from a 3-1 goal deficit to beat the Buffalo Sabres 6-3 and take a 3-2 series lead. The Canadiens can book a spot in the third round Saturday night at home. Canadian Nick Suzuki says his group is ready for an electric atmosphere at the Bell Center.
3: I'm sure the crowd's going to be into it hours before the game starts, and you know, it's going to be rocking. So, you know, we're ready for that. Excited for the opportunity to close it out.
25: The Canadiens lost to the Tampa Bay Lightning at home in Game 6 of the opening round before grounding out a victory in Game 7 on the road. And finally, a new football season will begin the same way it left off, with a big game rematch. Here's Gethin Coolbaugh.
5: The NFL season will kick off with a Super Bowl rematch. Mike McDonald, Sam Darnold, and the Seattle Seahawks will face off against Mike Vrabel, Drake May, and the New England Patriots after raising their championship banner on September 9th in the first of the NFL's 272 games. The Seahawks dominated the Patriots in a 29-13 victory that secured the franchise's second NFL title in February. It'll be just the third time that the teams that played in the Super Bowl face off again in week one. I'm Gethin Coolbaugh.
25: Coming up, we'll have the latest business news in the Dynamic Market Minute with Mike Apple. 95.7 News Time, 9:25.
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9: Good morning. Seeing a sell-off for stocks and a spike in treasury yields in the U.S. and bond yields here in Canada. Inflation anxieties rippling through the financial markets this morning. and a lack of any big concrete announcements coming from the Trump Xi summit, leading to a sell-off for companies that were hoping there would be some big business deals announced. The Dow Futures Index is down 400 points, 0.75%. The NASDAQ Futures down 465, or 1.5%. As follows, in the Thursday trade, the first time ever that the S&P 500 closed above 7,500, and the Dow was back above 50,000 for the first time since early March. This morning, seeing a slump for shares in pre-market trade of NVIDIA down by 2.5%, Intel's down 4.6%, Micron Tech down 3.3%, and Tesla down 2.2%. The U.S. Treasury yield is now at 4.54% on the 10-year benchmark. That's up 6 basis points this morning, highest yield in a year, and the Canada 10-year up 3.6%. At a gain of 6 basis points in the early trading. Another Canadian airline warning about the damage from rising jet fuel costs. Air Transat says it's going to take a $70 million hit on its bottom line in additional fuel costs in the latest quarter. The company did say, though, that the March and April fuel surcharges had limited impact on overall revenue or ticket sales. The price for oil right now is up $3.39, 3.3% at $104.56. Gold is seeing a meltdown, down $130 at $45.54, a drop of 2.75%. And the Canadian dollar down a fifth of a cent at $72.70. Bitcoin this morning down $800 at $80,500. At the Business Center, I'm Mike Uppel.
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14: Good morning. It's Friday, May 15th. I'm Shelley Summers. Right now in downtown Halifax, it's mostly cloudy, 12 degrees. Here's what's making news this morning.
16: The Victoria Day-Long Weekend is upon us, and that means there will be some closures and service changes.
17: It is Blue Nose Marathon Weekend in Halifax with lots of events for participants and road closures to be aware of. We'll have more details coming up.
14: We head into the long weekend with the price of gas jumping another 4.5 cents, while diesel climbs another 3 cents a liter. And later,
24: the Nova Scotia SPCA has partnered with an American-based app that helps pet owners with the pet adoption process.
29: The Thunderbirds are this close. Halifax battles Toronto. It's game one of the NLL Finals tonight. Spartan 45.
9: Friday morning, nosedive for stocks, bonds, precious metals, a spike for U.S. Treasury yields on rising inflation and interest rate risks. Business at 56.
14: 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Time for Rogers 5G home internet traffic and weather together on the ones. With Halifax's most frequent traffic reports, here's Gord Taylor.
12: Well, we're heading into the long Victoria Day weekend. Looks like a lot of people started that weekend early because traffic's been pretty light around the HRM this morning. A bit of delay on the Bedford Highway approaching Flamingo Drive and on Roby getting through the intersection with Quinpool, Bell Road and Cogswell. Construction today on Spring Avenue between Bella Vista Drive and Collins Grove, and on Dartmouth Road between the Bedford Highway and Windmill. 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
13: Mainly cloudy today with a chance of a shower thanks to low pressure tracking offshore. Northeast to northerly winds of 20 to 40, at times 50 or higher. 12 degrees, the guaranteed high. As we go through the night tonight, cloudy with some further periods of rain showers late evening and overnight. North to northwest winds of 20 to 40, down to 8 degrees. Saturday, there's a chance of an early morning shower, but otherwise becoming mainly sunny. West-northwest winds of 30 to 50 and 21 degrees. Sunday, we'll have a mix of sun and cloud. Chance of a shower or two. Southwest winds of 20 to 40 and 21 the high, except 24 inland. Victoria Day, fair but a bit cooler. Today's guaranteed high, 12 degrees.
14: And right now in downtown Halifax, we are sitting at 12 degrees. At the airport, it's 9, guaranteed high 12. We'll have another check of traffic and weather together in less than 10 minutes. 95.7 News Time, 9:33. Well, you can expect some businesses to be closed, some services to be impacted as we get set for the Victoria Day long weekend. We get more from 95.7's Chris Haleff.
1: There will be no garbage, organics, or recyclables collection on Monday, and people who normally get that service on that day will instead have their collection done tomorrow. Halifax Transit will be operating on a holiday schedule on Monday, and paid on-street parking will be free that day as well. Alderney Ferry Service will provide holiday service on Monday. 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Meantime, major grocery stores and pharmacies will be open, as well as NSLC locations. Malls will be open on Monday as well, so you can head down to the Halifax Shopping Center, Micmac Mall, or Dartmouth Crossing if you'd like. However, their hours may be adjusted, so it's best to check ahead. All branches and departments of Halifax Public Libraries will be closed on Monday, as well as many recreation facilities. For more information on service impacts, you can head to the city's website. I'm Chris Haleff.
14: Now as well, the Blue Nose Marathon will be taking over some Halifax streets. More on that from 95.7's Mark Hodgins.
17: Lots of impacts expected over the weekend on the peninsula due to the Blue Nose Marathon, as thousands will be hitting the streets over the weekend to take part in or just watch along all of the different events. Festivities got underway today, but the closures will kick into high gear tomorrow and on Sunday. Road closures will be impacting streets around Cogswell, Kennard, and Agricola. Parking bans also going to be enforced for several areas, and that will also mean some Halifax transit routes are going to be on detour. Most of the closures are scheduled for the morning hours, ending in the early afternoon on Saturday and Sunday. The municipality also says police will be around directing traffic through some closures when runners are not present. The McDonald Bridge will be closed Sunday morning as well because of the marathon from 5:30 to 11:30 a.m. HHB does say the pedestrian sidewalk and bicycle lane will remain open throughout that closure. You can find more details on exact streets that will be closed and when they'll be shut down at the Blue Nose Marathon website. I'm Mark Hodgins.
14: Well, after getting a bit of a break last week, the cost of fuel in HRM has surged once again. The Nova Scotia Energy Board, using its weekly adjustment to jump the minimum price per liter for regular self-serve gasoline by 4.5 cents. It now sits at $1.96.2. Diesel also seeing an increase overnight by just over 3 cents to now sit at $2.16.1 a liter. The provincial regulator's decision coming as tensions flared near the Strait of Hormuz as the Iran war continues. Price of gas continuing to hover near historic highs with no sign of dropping before the travel-heavy summer season. We get more on that from Canadian Press reporter Chris Reynolds.
6: The average price of regular unleaded gasoline in Canada is now approaching $2 per liter. I think it's about $1.98 as of Thursday. And in some cities, it's higher. My home city of Montreal, for example, it's breached the $2 mark.
14: The months-long price spike coming just as Canadians were hoping to gear up for spring road trips and summer getaways, with the ripple effect also poised to boost inflation and weigh on economic growth. Now, meantime, U.S. President Donald Trump has wrapped up his final day in China. We get more on that from Donna Warder.
15: President Donald Trump left Beijing Friday following a final meeting with Chinese President Xi Jinping.
18: This has been an incredible visit. I think a lot of good has come of it. We've made some fantastic trade deals, great for both countries.
2: It's the balance sheet.
15: She described the 2 days of meetings as historic and landmark. Before their closed-door lunch, she gave Trump a tour of Zhongnanhai, the former Imperial Gardens, which is now the seat of power. Trump says she told him that China wants to help negotiate an end to the Iran war and a reopening of the Strait of Hormuz. And he says she assured him that China would not provide Iran with military equipment. I'm Donna Warder.
14: Back here at home, Nova Scotia Health is reporting another drop in the number of people who need a family physician. The health authority providing an update on its need a family practice registry yesterday. NSH says that as of May 1st, there were just over 60,000 Nova Scotians still on the list. That's down 1,754 people from April 1st. About 5.5% of the province's population remains on the registry. Four Nova Scotia lobster processors affected by U.S. tariffs will see just over $2 million in federal funding. Hailmar Fisheries, Atlantic Coast Live Lobster, Fisherman's Premium Atlantic Lobster, and Excellent Seafood Company, the recipients, the minister responsible for the Atlantic Canada Opportunities Agency, saying the money is going to support the modernization of operations, including the adoption of new technologies and the expansion of capacity. That money is coming from a tariff safety net program, the Regional Tariff Response Initiative, which was launched by Ottawa last year. There is a new commanding officer at the helm of the RCMP in Nova Scotia. The force announcing yesterday that Assistant Commissioner Dan Morrow is now in charge of the Mounties in the province. Morrow joined the police force in 1992 and has been in Nova Scotia since 2007. He takes over from Assistant Commissioner Dennis Daly, who had been in command since 2022 and retired back in March. The Nova Scotia SPCA now using an app called Petzl to make the pet adoption process easier for people wishing to adopt an animal in need of a new home. More on that story from 95.7's Blake Priddle.
24: The Petzl app provides a wealth of resources for new pet owners, and it's completely free. SPCA Chief of Animal Operations Heather Wooden says the app is tailored to your own pet.
3: Your pet's medical history will be available to you. So if you want to know when their last vaccine was, what medical treatments they've received, if you're at the vet and you can't quite remember the name of something, you know, that is all available to you on your fingertips on the app. But there's also some really great

0: a poetry phone. Peter Nightingale says it's similar to the little free libraries that are scattered on lawns all around Halifax. But when you pick up the receiver, the phone will read you a poem. He changes the poem daily with the poetry phone set up on his property on Waverly Road. The phone is free to use, and Nightingale says he just wants people to enjoy it. Coming up in 60 seconds, traffic and weather together. And as well, a ruling is expected today from the Ontario Court of Appeal in the case of former fashion mogul Peter Nygaard. 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
0: 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Time for Rogers 5G home internet, traffic and weather together on the ones. With Halifax's most frequent traffic reports, here's Gord Taylor.
7: Overall, traffic's pretty light this morning. There's some patchy delays, but nothing too serious. Not seeing any collisions to report at the moment as well. A little busy on the Bedford Highway, approaching Flamingo Drive. And watch out for off and on delays on the 107 inbound between Porter's Lake and Lake Echo. There's some construction there. There's work today on Ochterlony between Edward and King Streets. We have lane closures for a crane lift until 4 p.m. Add Madrid's Tapas, world-class art, and lively nightlife to your summer. Fly nonstop from Halifax up to 4 weekly flights. 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With your long weekend forecast, here's meteorologist Alistair Alders.
8: An offshore low keeping the clouds around today with the chance of a shower and producing northeast and northerly winds of 20 to 40, at times to 50 or higher, 12 degrees the guaranteed high. And then we'll see some further periods of rain showers late this evening and overnight, north to northwest winds of 20 to 40 with a low of 8 degrees. There's a chance of an early morning shower Saturday, but otherwise it becomes mainly sunny, the high 21 with a west northwest wind of 30 to 50. Sunday relatively fair, a mix of sun and cloud, but along a cold front, wouldn't rule out a chance of a shower or two with southwest winds of 20 to 40, the high 21 except 24 inland. Behind the front, temperatures moderate to 18 for Victoria Day Monday, but it's mainly sunny. Today's guaranteed high, 12 degrees.
0: And right now in downtown Halifax, it's 12. At the airport, 9. Guaranteed high, 12. 95.7 News Radio is the only station with a weather guarantee. 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Well, a ruling is expected today from the Ontario Court of Appeal in the case of former fashion mogul Peter Nygaard.
9: Nygaard was convicted of four counts of sexual assault in 2023 and sentenced to 11 years in prison. The charges stemmed from allegations dating from the 1980s until the mid-2000s. Multiple women, one of whom was 16 years old at the time of the offense, accused Nygaard of sexually assaulting them at his company's headquarters in Toronto. Nygaard is asking the appeal court to quash his conviction or set it aside and order a new trial. He's also seeking to have his sentence reduced. Diana Mussina, The Canadian Press, Toronto.
0: Coming up after sports, the U.S. Supreme Court leaving access to an abortion pill unchanged for now. 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
3: We've got cloud cover and 12 degrees in downtown Halifax. Good morning. I'm Shelley Summers. Here are the stories making news this morning. Well, some closures and service changes as we head into the May long weekend. It is also Blue Nose Marathon weekend in the city, so expect events causing some road closures. As well, the price of gas and diesel both up this morning. Gas is up 4.5 cents, while diesel has increased just over 3 cents a liter. And coming up after sports, Britain's Prime Minister continuing to cling to power. 95.7 News Time, 9:45. 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
4: Well, they were not supposed to be there, but the Halifax Thunderbirds are and will play for the NLL title starting tonight. Game one in Toronto. The Rock haven't won a championship since 2011. Their lone meeting during the season was close. The Rock in overtime back in March. It's a best of three game one, and Hamilton TD Coliseum is an 8:30 start. The Montreal Canadiens now 5-0 following a loss in the Stanley Cup playoffs, and more importantly, they're in position to finish out the Sabres on home ice tomorrow night after a back-and-forth start, three unanswered, as they beat Buffalo 6-3 and lead 3-2. Vegas, in their ninth year of existence in the conference final for the sixth time, it was a 5-1 win over the Ducks to move on. They face Colorado game one Wednesday. The PWHL and Drama to start the Walter Cup finals moments after Laura Stacey suffered an apparent knee injury. Nicole Gosling scored the tying goal against Ottawa with 2.1 seconds left. Stacey returned and assisted on Abby Rock's OT winner, the Victoire over the Charge 3-2 in game one. The prelims begin of the men's worlds today. Canada opens against Sweden this morning. The Blue Jays off yesterday. It's Treya Savage on the mound in Detroit to open a three-game series in Motown, 7:45 on 95.7 News Radio. And Apple, the opening round of the PGA Championship didn't go well for Rory McIlroy.
5: Rory, how would you describe your opening round? All right, thank you.
4: He's at plus four. Nice day for Listowel's Corey Connors is a shot off the pace. Scotty Scheffler part of a seven-way tie atop the board entering round two. From the Sports Center, I'm Simon Bennett.
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3: 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Well, efforts to unseat Britain's Prime Minister Keir Starmer have erupted into open rebellion within the Labour Party. We get more on the story from Danica Kirka.
9: Britain's Prime Minister is clinging to power after a member of his cabinet resigned, saying he didn't have confidence in the boss. Now, Wes Streeting is the health secretary, and that's a big job in this country. Streeting said that he was resigning, even though he gave credit to the Prime Minister for his efforts on the international stage, particularly with Iran. Domestically, he said that the country was looking for vision and got a vacuum, that they were looking for direction and got drift. This has really shaken the Prime Minister. It's an open rebellion on the same day that another leadership contender, Angela Rayner, announced that she had bypassed a fundamental problem that she had with her leadership bid, which was that she was being investigated for tax purposes on a home sale. You can really see that Starmer's challengers are lining up to get him.
3: And that is Danica Kirka reporting. to the U.S. Supreme Court now, where that is leaving access to an abortion pill unchanged, at least for now. Lisa Dwyer picks up that story.
8: The Supreme Court preserved women's access to a drug used in the most common method of abortion. The order allows women to continue obtaining the drug mifepristone at pharmacies or through the mail without an in-person visit to a doctor. The justices granted emergency requests from makers of mifepristone who are appealing a federal appeals court ruling that would require women to see a doctor in person and halt delivery of the drug through the mail. The Federal Food and Drug Administration, which first approved mifepristone for use in abortion in 2000, stopped requiring in-person visits 5 years ago. I'm Lisa Dwyer.
3: Coming up in 60 seconds, traffic and weather together on the ones. And Canada's Public Health Agency says there's a high risk of measles transmission in our country during the upcoming FIFA World Cup. 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
3: 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Time for Rogers 5G home internet traffic and weather together on the ones with Halifax's most frequent traffic reports. Here's Gord Taylor.
11: I'm not seeing any new collisions to report, and the traffic's very light around the HRM this morning. People get ready for the long holiday weekend. Also getting ready for the Blue Nose Marathon, which takes over streets in Halifax and Dartmouth on Saturday and Sunday. There'll be major road closures, transit detours, and traffic delays across the HRM. The McDonald Bridge will close to all vehicle traffic Sunday morning at 5:30 until 11:30 a.m. One of the many closures. For the full list of closures and where not to park this weekend, check out BlueNoseMarathon.com. 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Conditions in app. With your latest forecast, here's meteorologist Alistair Alders.
12: Mainly cloudy with a chance of a shower today. 12 degrees is the guaranteed high with northeast to northerly winds of 20 to 40, at times to 50, possibly 60. And then cloudy with periods of rain showers late this evening and overnight tonight with a low of 8 degrees, north to northwest winds of 20 to 40. There's a chance of an early morning shower Saturday, but otherwise a great day. Mainly sunny, the high 21 with a west-northwest wind of 30 to 50. We do have a cold front tracking through on Sunday. That could bring a chance of a shower or two, but otherwise a mix of sun and cloud. 21 the high, except 24 inland with a southwest wind of 20 to 40. Victoria Day Monday, mainly sunny and 18. So all in all, not a bad long weekend. Tuesday, we'll have a mix of sun and cloud, chance of showers and 19. Today's guaranteed high, 12 degrees.
3: And right now in downtown Halifax, we are sitting at 12 degrees. At the airport, it's 9, guaranteed high, 12. 95.7 News Radio has traffic and weather together every 10 minutes on the ones in both the morning and the afternoon at 1:11, 21, 31, 41, and 51 minutes past the hour. Recapping our lead story, you can expect some businesses to be closed and some services to be impacted as we get set for the Victoria Day long weekend. The Blue Nose Marathon also getting underway today with various events planned, and as well road closures around HRM tomorrow and on Sunday. The latest on all of this and other top stories coming up at 10:30 with Blake Priddle. 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
3: Well, an analysis by the Public Health Agency of Canada says there is a high risk of measles transmission in our country during the FIFA World Cup. The federal agency completed an infectious disease risk assessment as thousands of players, staff, and fans get set to arrive in Toronto and Vancouver for the event next month. We get more from Canadian Press reporter Lisa Laporte.
13: 14 pathogens that could be imported during the games were analyzed. They included avian and swine flu, Mpox, Ebola virus, poliovirus, and measles. Measles is the agency's top source of concern because of how widespread it is around the world and how easily the disease is transmitted through the air.
3: Canada lost its measles elimination status last year after an outbreak persisted for more than a year. In the U.S., authorities releasing more details about a tragic discovery at a rail yard near the Texas-Mexico border. Jennifer King with the story.
14: We're finding out more about six victims found dead inside a shipping container in a rail yard in Laredo, Texas last weekend. The six are believed to be from Honduras and Mexico and included a 14-year-old boy. Laredo Mayor Victor Trevino.
15: Based on preliminary medical reports, they did not pass away in our city. But they were discovered here after hours of suffering and eventually dying several hours before arriving from what is commonly known as a heat stroke.
14: Mayor Trevino is calling for justice.
15: It doesn't matter where they came from. Those responsible for trafficking and placing human beings in such dangerous and inhumane conditions must be held accountable.
14: The train originated in Long Beach, California. The victims were put in the container on Saturday in Del Rio, Texas. The train traveled east to the San Antonio area before arriving in Laredo on Sunday. Federal authorities are leading the investigation. I'm Jennifer King.
3: And back in our country, some of the new Midway food items for the Calgary Stampede were shown off in that city yesterday. Included in the lineup is, get ready for it, a cheese pizza dusted in Cheetos dust, dipped in corn batter, and then deep fried. Pizza 73 culinary director Jason Sheardown says it is he who is responsible for the creation.
16: We just worked on trying to tie in a bunch of different pieces at Pizza 73, so our classic cheese slice, and then we partner a lot with Frito-Lay. And now you got two great things combined into one delicious deep-fried monstrosity.
3: And Spam Fries and Ramen Donuts also made the cut for this year's menu. Business is next. 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
27: Investors were hoping for a series of tangible deals to come from the Trump-Xi summit in China. Market players this morning saying that there wasn't anything of note following those 2 days of talks, other than maybe the Boeing company getting an order for 200 planes from China, but that, too, was much below expectations. Markets are selling off this morning, led by NVIDIA and others in the tech sector, after what was a record-breaking Thursday for Wall Street benchmarks, and a nice run-up as well for the Toronto stock market, which gained 226 points. Another sell signal this morning is the risk of rising inflation in the U.S. economy after this week's readings on consumer and producer prices. It has led to a spike for U.S. Treasury yields. The 10-year benchmark yield now at 4.54%. Last time it was this high was a year ago when U.S. President Donald Trump was putting a 90-day pause on tariffs after spooking the Treasury market. As the U.S. Federal Reserve contemplates what to do next with interest rates, it's going to be a new person at the helm come Monday morning. Details from Bloomberg in New York.
28: Jay Powell's term as chair of the Federal Reserve ends today. He'll be replaced by Kevin Warsh. President Trump's pick was narrowly confirmed as the new leader of the central bank on Wednesday. Powell says although his term is ending as chair after 8 years, he's staying on the Fed's Board of Governors. That breaks with the precedent of past chairs leaving when their leadership term expires. Courtney Donahoe, Bloomberg Radio.
27: The price for gold right now down $115, $45.71. The Canadian dollar's down a fifth at 72¾ cents U.S. At the Business Center, I'm Mike Eppel.
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22: Well, it's the unofficial start to summer. It's the Victoria Day long weekend, the landmark on that spring calendar that people circle to begin their summertime routines. This is the weekend that barbecue season starts in earnest, the weekend that people who have them head out to the cottage, camp, or trailer to open things up for the summer. Some also consider this weekend the beginning of tourist season. We start to see more out-of-province license plates on cars, trucks, and motorcycles. There'll be more trailers and RVs on the road. It feels like Nova Scotia wakes up, takes a big stretch, and then gets on with summer. This Victoria Day weekend, not like Victoria Day weekends of the past, is it? Firing up that barbecue, much more expensive than it was in the past or even last year. Propane costs are up. Beef, pork, chicken prices are through the roof. I paid $5.99 for a package of generic brand hot dogs last week. As we slide into driving season, we see gasoline prices in Nova Scotia shoot up again, rising at midnight by 4.5 cents. They sit now at 196.2. I can imagine that will have an impact on those planning to travel by car, not to mention the extra cost to fly, or with a shortage of jet fuel on the market, concerns that flights might be canceled. Nova Scotia families are feeling the pinch. Their discretionary dollars seem to shrink every month. Take a look at the various resale sites on the internet. People are selling their recreational properties, their trailers, their fun summer toys, because life has become very expensive. We need relief. Sure, the feds have offered grocery rebates to some, but not all. And yes, Mark Carney knocked 10 cents a liter off gas by dropping the excise tax. But let me ask you this. Has that made a difference in your life? We need real measures that make a difference now. Both Carney and Premier Houston talk about the affordability crisis gripping our country, but talk is the only thing that's cheap this summer. Drop the HST on gas, lower the provincial excise tax on fuel, make a real difference so we can go to the beach, invite the family over for a barbecue, or just be able to enjoy summer without going broke. Happy Victoria Day. I'm Dan Allstrand. That's just my opinion.

0: everybody. Welcome to Friday, the fabulous Friday edition of the show. We made it. And on the suggestion of somebody from earlier this week, given that this week was the birthday of the immortal Rick Howe, for whom this studio is named after, yeehaw! And welcome to the Victoria Day long weekend as well. I know that many of you, based on the commute this morning, have maybe already started it. It was pretty quiet on the roads out there this morning. Not sure if that was planned or if people are maybe starting the day a little bit later or if they've already engaged in the fun and frivolity of a spring/summertime long weekend. Now, it looks like today we might see, and I'm looking out the sky right now and I'm seeing some dark clouds, so we might see a passing shower or two today. Temperatures not warm. I think 12 is the high today. I think we're already there. But if you look forward into Saturday and into Sunday, sunny days, both days, highs in the low 20s. Yeah, 20s. That's almost shorts weather, isn't it? Maybe shorts weather for some. And Monday, more sun and a little bit cooler at 18. Alistair Alders, our meteorologist, will be here in hour number three today to give us his thoughts, the very latest data on that weekend forecast, as many of you have outdoor events planned, if you can afford to do them. And that this is the unofficial kickoff, right? This is when things start to get busy. And we'll talk about one of the things that is part of that unofficial kickoff to summer here in just a minute. But before that, you saw yesterday Mark Carney make an announcement about a $1 trillion plan to expand the electrical grid in Canada, to expand the use of, and I put quotations around this, green energy. I don't think that there is any type of green energy out there. It always has a cost. There's always something that impacts the environment. But anyway, this plan is to allow a more connectivity, as I understand it, between provinces. He said that we have several different electrical grids that power Canada, no real source. Not sure if he was maybe alluding to something there, that maybe if we connect the power together, then, you know, are we starting to nationalize our power grid? Anyway, this is certainly good news for Tim Houston, right? He's been talking about Wind West for many months now, and part of the pushback that he's been receiving is, okay, you can generate that stuff, but how do you get it to market? Now, if we're going to build a grid that connects the provinces of the country together, or some of the provinces of the country together, that makes that job easier, right? And the federal government's going to pay for it. So I can imagine that Tim Houston would be happy to hear that. Very quick props to the Montreal Canadiens last night, who have now got a 3-2 series lead in their Eastern Conference semifinal. They scored 6 goals last night and managed to find the back of the net. And boy, Las Vegas has advanced to the Western Conference final with one heck of a goal from Mitch Marner. Yeah, remember the guy that the Toronto Maple Leafs rode out of town on rails because he didn't perform in the playoffs, who's leading the NHL in playoff scoring on his new team? Yeah, that guy. Anyway, he scored a pretty significant, pretty wild goal last night. If you haven't seen it, it's on YouTube. We were just looking at it before we came on. And, of course, we'd be remiss if we didn't mention that the National Lacrosse League final begins tonight in Hamilton. That's where the Toronto Rock play their home games. The Thunderbirds are on the road to start that series in the final, and we'll be cheering from away here tonight as the Thunderbirds open that series against the Toronto Rock for the National Lacrosse League Championship. Certainly a lot to take in as we get into the long weekend, and I'm very glad that you're able to spend some time with us here. And we're going to jump right into things today because we have a busy show planned for you today. I mentioned that the Victoria Day long weekend, there's lots of things that are happening, right? This is the real kickoff to the summer season. And one of the annual events that is part of the Victoria Day long weekend around here is that of the Blue Nose Marathon, and it will be taking a flight to starting, I guess, today. There's some events happening today, and then we'll start to see some of the bigger races through the weekend on Saturday and Sunday. Very pleased to welcome to the show today to tell us a little bit more about what we can expect this weekend from the Blue Nose Marathon. It's executive director, and that's Sherry Robbins. Sherry, how are you?
1: I'm good. How are you?
0: It's crunch time, right?
1: Yeah, it's crunch time. It's go time. It's been go time for a week for us. Well, actually for a year, but really go time for our participants and volunteers right now.
0: Lots of planning, lots of preparation, and it all comes down to events that are kicking off this weekend.
1: Yes. We're excited to be kicking off the Medavie Blue Nose Marathon this weekend. We're kicking off today with Kit Pickup and Expo at the Zatzman Sportsplex. And then we move into our races throughout the weekend.
0: This has become really a marquee event on the marathon calendar, I'm told, for people that participate in these things.
1: Yes, this is our 23rd year hosting the Medavie Blue Nose Marathon, and it's been with the support of the community. We didn't get here on our own, but we had great vision from our founders many years ago. Tremendous community support, also participants. Without our participants, it isn't possible. But the community has really embraced it and supported it throughout its time, and we're excited for the weekend ahead.
0: The marathon and the half marathon are kind of the marquee events surrounding the Blue Nose weekend, but this is a whole weekend of races, and there's a bunch of different events that happen.
1: Yeah, absolutely. We kick things off tomorrow morning with our Purple Cow 5K race, and that will start at 8 o'clock in the morning. So we can expect to see road closures, especially in the downtown core. And that's followed by our Doctors Nova Scotia Youth Run. We have a 4K distance, and we also have a 2K. So really, you know, family event. We'll see upwards. We currently have about 4,000 registered for the youth run, and they will also have their parents and their grandparents, and so it's really a family affair. So there will be lots of participants. Saturday, we'll actually see as many participants as we will on Sunday with those two races, and those will, you know, we'll have road closures. It'll be a little bit disruptive for people that are trying to move about the city, but we have those road closures in place from about 8 o'clock until noon tomorrow. And we would ask people to, you know, if they're looking for more information, to visit our website. We have the road closures and parking bans listed there. And then we do it all again on Sunday morning. We get to come across the McDonald Bridge. So we're very fortunate to be able to have the use of the bridge for our marathon, the Medavie Marathon, and our Storm Consulting Relay participants, along with the Evolve Fitness 10K. So they get to experience running across the bridge and coming into Dartmouth, which I think is a beautiful part of our routes. And we also have the Atlantic Chip Half Marathon. That will be our last race out of the gate, as we're trying to get people over to Dartmouth and figure out, you know, how to pace people accordingly so we can time them and get them on their right course, and then coming back and making their way to the finish line.
0: When can we expect those road closures? All day Saturday until the evening, till 6 o'clock or so on the same Sunday?
1: No, on Saturday they're really in place from 8 o'clock until noon. So that's when we need to have those road closures in place, and it's predominantly in the downtown core. So all our races start and finish at the Amera Oval. The 4K follows the exact same route as the 5K, except it's a little bit shorter. So the same road closures are in place on Saturday for the 5K and the youth run. And then on Sunday morning, we have road closures coming into place starting at 8 o'clock. And the road closures really follow the race. So we call them rolling closures, in that the streets are closed while the race is going through, but once it is safe to allow vehicle traffic to move, that will be done with Halifax Regional Police. So they really help us to keep everyone safe, participants and vehicles. So the race is given the right of way, and vehicle traffic is held. So the Dartmouth closures are more in place from about 8 until 10:30. The McDonald Bridge will be closed from 5:30. In the morning until noon on Sunday. So that's helpful for people to know that they'll need to be taking the McKay Bridge if they, you know, need to get to Halifax or to Dartmouth. Right. And then we have closures in the north end that are really from 8 o'clock until about noon. We have closures that are in the south end that are more from 9 o'clock until 11:30 as the races move out of the south end.
0: And again, a map available of all of these closures and routes on the Blue Nose Marathon website, right?
1: Yes, Yes, I'm talking about them at a very, I'm glancing over them, but there are lots of road closures. Yeah, so people can absolutely go to BlueNoseMarathon.com. They can see all of the race routes. They can still sign up if they want to come out and participate. We would encourage people to come out and cheer and really be a part of this fantastic community event.
0: Now, you mentioned all the participants that are taking part. They have support people, of course, and those that want to come on and cheer them on as they go for their personal bests and so on and so forth. With all the road closures and parking bans, it's probably a good idea to plan ahead or take transit or something along those lines, right?
1: Absolutely. Sun's going to be on our side so far. Hopefully I haven't jinxed that, but it's a great day to walk to the race, maybe cycle to the race. We have bike valet. There's also transit. We've put parking bans all around the race route. We definitely don't want people to be parking along the race route because they do run the risk of being towed. And nobody wants to deal with that.
0: No, for sure. Absolutely. I know these events of these scale take a year's worth of planning and preparation and an army of volunteers. Sherry, I know you're busy today. Yeah. Appreciate you spending some time with us and have a good race.
1: All right. Thank you. Thank you so much for the opportunity. Have a great weekend.
0: That is the Blue Nose Marathon Executive Director Sherry Robbins as the event takes place and has for almost 25 years. That's a long-standing event. I know many people look forward to the Blue Nose Marathon each year, and they take part in all the other events, and the kids get involved, and it can be a lot of fun. Again, if you are concerned or you need to travel into the downtown cores over the weekend, best to check ahead before you go, and the place to do that is at the BlueNoseMarathon.com website. They have maps of all the closures and so on and so forth so that you don't get hung up. I've been stuck behind it before, and it can be a bit of a traffic snarl down there when this thing's going on. So if you can, plan ahead. That's always a good bit of information to have, some knowledge before you go down there so you know what you're getting into if you have to travel downtown this weekend as this event takes place. We're going to take our first break here on the show. This is the Fabulous Friday edition, of course. When we come back, we will having a conversation with the union that represents some of those librarians that found out their fate this week. The HRM announcing that over the next 5 years, they're going to start to phase out funding for school libraries within HRCE. I wonder how that sits with the union members. A conversation with the president of CUPE Local 5047, Shelley McNeil, after the break.
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0: Everybody, welcome back. You're listening to Nova Scotia Today. I'm Dan Allstrand. We have talked about this several times on the show and had several people that will be directly impacted by this join our program, and were expressing their concerns about the lack of information about what was happening with our school libraries in Halifax. Up until earlier this week, that's when it was announced that a new agreement had been reached between HRM and HRCE for 5 years worth of funding for programming, like things like fine arts and music, and school libraries was included in that as well. The agreement saying that the city will begin to phase out the funding that it provides for school libraries over the next 5 years. So I guess the good news is that librarians will be heading back into their libraries at their schools this fall when classes resume, but it can't be an easy time considering that, you know, where the finish line is, and 5 years might sound like a long time, but it really isn't in the grand scheme of things. Very pleased to welcome to the show today to tell us a little bit more about this and how it's playing with those librarians is the president of the union that represents some of them. That's QP Local 5047, and that's Shelley McNeil. Shelley, how are you?
1: Good, thank you. Thank you for having me.
0: Oh, my pleasure. I guess let's start there. You know, we've had conversations here on the show in the past about this coming fall, and there was a lot of concern within the librarian community that they wouldn't have a job come September, and this announcement this week at least says that they will be back in the libraries in September.
1: Yes, absolutely. And, you know, obviously we're very grateful for that. However, it's just there's still no security with the funding after that. And it's basically, it's a slow death, if you want to look at it that way, because the issue is that it's going to slowly decrease the librarians,
0: right,
1: and their jobs are going to be affected. How that will be affected over the 5 years, nobody knows. But as I said, it's like a slow death.
0: Shelley, they say that, or at least the release said that any job losses would be through attrition and so on and so forth. With 75 librarians or so working in HRCE, are there that many that are ready to retire?
1: That I cannot answer. However, what I can say is that, you know, almost 70% of our librarians' funding comes from that supplementary funding.
0: Right.
1: So that is a huge number, and there's going to be dramatic effect people that have been affected with this over the number of years.
0: Shelley, what are your members telling you now that they've had a chance to kind of digest this information?
1: Well, you know, I think it's like anything, having some kind of information is better than no information. Our library support specialists are so dedicated to their positions and so passionate. Do they feel a little bit of a reprieve? Yeah, a little bit. However, it's still not going to take all the stress away from the fact of every day and every year. Am I going to have a job? Will I have somewhere to go to next year? It's still a lot of the unknown. And, you know, knowing that September that they will have a position, wonderful. But what happens after that? There's still no clear answers.
0: What's next for you folks at the union? Do you lobby the government to change your mind on this? Do you approach other sources of revenue like the province to try and pick up this funding?
1: Absolutely. Our advocacy and advocating and trying to get the province and HRM to still hear us and realize the importance of these positions. We will not stop. This will continue our pressure for funding, and not only on the province, but also HRCE. That's going to continue. I don't think they really realize the importance the librarians play in our schools. Our schools, there's a lot of stuff going on there, and to have a lack of any lack of support is going to be detrimental to the students and the schools.
0: What does a school, an HRCE school, look like, in your opinion, Shelley, without a librarian or a library?
1: A huge, huge loss. librarians not only are a huge support system, they actively do programming with a lot of the students. It is a safe space for the students. They get to have that opportunity to go in to have some one-on-one time when available. The support that these LSS provides is something that is going to be of great loss. And so many people are going to be affected by this. As I said, our libraries present a very safe space for so many students. And, you know, it's just going to be such a loss for so many.
0: Shelley, if the funding runs out for librarians and they are no longer employed within HRCE, do you think that the libraries will continue to exist? Do you think that volunteers can continue to run these things, or are the librarians really the heart of the library?
1: Oh, the librarians are 100% heart of the libraries. And, you know, we have a collective agreement. We have a collective agreement that states that we have positions for library support systems. So, you know, that would be a tricky thing to replace with another means of workers. So, you know, that'll be something that we definitely keep our eye on.
0: What are the students saying, Shelley? What are the people that use the libraries telling you?
1: They are devastated. They are devastated. Not only because of the fear of losing that space, but it's the relationship. Relationships are so important for students. And to know that they may, you know, lose that person in that safe space is so troublesome to so many people. It's extremely upsetting. We've received word from many students, many schools about the fear and what is going to happen for these students.
0: Shelley, appreciate you spending some time with us. Have a good weekend and keep us in the loop as this continues to roll along, okay?
1: I most certainly will, and thank you for the opportunity. I really appreciate it.
0: No, that's my pleasure. Shelley McNeil, the president of CUPE Local 5047, HRCE and HRM coming to an agreement on funding that will see funding for school libraries reduced over the next 5 years. As this next contract moves forward. So, as Shelley said, good news that we'll see librarians in the libraries this coming fall. But as these years drag on, it's a slow death, I think was the word that she used for that. Time for us to take a break. We're going to get an update. It's our first update here on the news on the program. And when we come back, our weekly conversation with our friend from Abacus Data and Summa Strategies, that's our good friend Tim, who, well, there's lots going on in Ottawa. Holy smokes, we got a trillion-dollar promise on new electrical grids. Trump is in China. What does that mean for trade in Canada? And, of course, Tim Powers always has something to say about the hockey playoffs. Tim Powers, your guest, right after the break.
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0: It is Friday, May the 15th. Good morning. I'm Blake Priddle in downtown Halifax. It is cloudy and 12 degrees. Here's what's making news this hour. Nova Scotia's RCMP has a new commanding officer. The force announced today that Assistant Commissioner Dan Morrow is now in charge of the Mounties in the province. Morrow joined the police force back in 1992 and has been in Nova Scotia since 2007. He takes over from Assistant Commissioner Dennis Daly, who has been in command since 2022 and retired in March. A Dartmouth man has repurposed an old payphone into a poetry phone. Peter Nightingale says it's similar to the little free libraries scattered on lawns around the city. But when you pick up the receiver, the phone reads you a poem. He changes the poem daily with the poetry phone set up on his property on Waverly Road. The phone is free to use, and Nightingale says he just wants people to enjoy it. Cape Breton University officially opened its medical sciences building in Sydney yesterday. The school says the state-of-the-art facility will train doctors who will practice across the province, including in rural areas and Indigenous communities. The school's first 30 students began their studies last August, and a new batch is scheduled to start their education this summer. The death toll in a Russian attack on Kyiv's residential buildings, or on a Kyiv residential building, has reached 24.
24: Ukraine's President Zelensky said that a Russian missile attack on a Kyiv apartment building the previous day has killed 24 people. That includes three teenagers. Emergency workers were on site for over 28 hours digging through the building's rubble. The cruise missile had hit the nine-story corner block during what the Ukrainian Air Force has described as Russia's biggest barrage of the country since its all-out invasion 4 years ago. 48 people were also wounded, including two children. Russia has attacked Ukraine with large-scale air attacks in the days following a ceasefire between May 9th and the 11th, which was something U.S. President Donald Trump had said he had asked Zelensky and Russian President Vladimir Putin to observe.
0: Meantime, U.S. President Donald Trump is now heading back to the United States after wrapping up his trip to China and his summit meetings with Chinese President Xi Jinping.
25: According to Chinese state media, behind closed doors, Xi delivered a stark warning to the American president: do not interfere in China's efforts to take over Taiwan. threatening if handled improperly, the two countries will clash or even come into conflict. Taiwan is an independent democracy, but China says it belongs to them, threatening to take it by force if necessary.
1: That was ABC News Chief White House Correspondent Mary Bruce reporting from Beijing. 95.7 News Time, 10:33. Right now in downtown Halifax, it is cloudy and 12 degrees. 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

0: Welcome back. This is the Fabulous Friday edition, and as is tradition, we focus this next segment of the show on the goings-on in our nation's capital and federal politics. There's lots happening on the federal stage these days. We saw yesterday an energy announcement that could expand or double the capacity of Canada's electrical grid, offering space for new, and I'm putting quotes around this, clean energy sources to help power Canada, maybe a chance to lower bills and connect everybody. I'm talking about the provinces. I wonder what the utilities think about that. We saw Alberta's separation movement get dealt a blow by a court decision after Indigenous groups in that province raised the alarm that they weren't consulted. And, of course, I think the biggest problem that the Prime Minister's facing today is that we're seeing pictures of him sitting in his office in Ottawa in the Prime Minister's office, and he's got a Montreal Canadiens jersey hanging on a hanger in there, and his devout Edmonton Oiler cohort are rebelling against him, Tim Powers.
1: Recorded.
2: Well, first of all, Dan, if I sound like I'm breathing heavy, it's not because I'm excited to talk to you. I've been just taking a break from a run I'm on because I have no time today, so I'm trying to get it in. So just so you're clear, don't take the wrong implication from my breathing. But man, Dan, you got to be on the bandwagon of the Canadians.
1: No longer being recorded.
2: Alex Newhook used to coach his brother in rugby. Went to school with his parents. He's shooting the lights out. Finally, an Eastern Canadian team doing something. Go, Canadians, go.
0: Tim, we're having a bit of a problem with your line. I'm going to put you on hold, and Vanessa's going to give you a call right back so that we can... There's some kind of recording happening on your phone. So anyway, we'll get you back on, and I know that he's pretty excited about the Montreal Canadiens, even though he is a devout Ottawa Senators fan. But it can't be playing well in Alberta, given all of the negotiations that are going on this week with a new carbon price and everything else in Ottawa. And it is the Oiler jersey that campaigned that he was an Oiler fan, and all of a sudden now he's got a Montreal Canadiens jersey hanging in the office. I think that is that's probably a good politics, at least when there's only a Canadian team left. Tim, are you there?
2: Yeah, Dan, what you heard, buddy, was achievement. You heard the machine tell me I passed a certain mile marker. So,
0: see, there you go.
2: You had to shut me down on that. Hey, you didn't like the Canadians reference?
0: Oh. It's Big Brother's listening, brother. They're watching you.
2: Well, they can, because I'm going like a snail now as I'm talking to you. But anyway, go Canadians, go.
0: I'm responsible for your decline in health. Let's just call it that.
2: Yeah, it's you. It's you and not the beers I had with John Gillis in my life, ever.
0: Fair enough. Tim, the big announcement yesterday about this doubling of the capacity of the electrical grid, the interesting nugget, there was lots of nuggets, but the most interesting nugget to me was that the Prime Minister had indicated that Canada is powered by a bunch of different utilities across the country,
2: yeah,
0: and that this thing may give us the ability to connect the provinces together, which will play right into Tim Houston's Wind West plan.
2: And Tim Powers and all of Newfoundland's hope that we get a good deal from Quebec someday. I mean, it's fascinating, right? Like, for years, both Tim Houston in Nova Scotia and people in Newfoundland and Labrador who've led the province have long argued, federal government, help us. Help us build the infrastructure. Help us be more efficient. I mean, if the Prime Minister is serious here and he can get through all of the various, provincial challenges that will come and one province trying to advantage itself over another, which is the job of premiers, it'll be fascinating. Like, because it does have the potential to really amp us up if he can find federal dollars and new private dollars to connect a bunch of these systems, because ultimately it is about providing reliability of power to the people they serve, right?
0: Is this a step towards nationalizing the grid?
2: It's a step to, I don't know. I mean, we'll see where it goes. These consultations are going to be fascinating, right? I mean, the Prime Minister says, 4 months of consultations are going to happen, and they're going to involve Indigenous peoples, as they should, unions, provinces. I wonder if there's any framework of unity that will come out of that, because there ever was a time for Canada to do it. It's now, because we are feeling pressure externally. We are feeling pressure from the United States. So if we can act now and it's in everybody's interest, why wouldn't we?
0: Speaking of indigenous groups, Tim, the Alberta Separation Movement dealt a bit of a blow this week by the courts, saying that they didn't properly consult with the indigenous groups in that province before launching onto this this petition campaign. Premier Smith not happy with that decision. The group not happy with that decision. Have we heard the end of this?
2: Not a chance in hell. And the Prime Minister, of course, and Premier Smith,

0: that want to separate. He's an Albertan. You've got Quebec with the PQ, you know, potentially could win the election and bring forward a referendum. We have national unity challenges at both ends of the country right now.
1: And I stand to be corrected, but I thought I heard Premier Smith say that her vision for Alberta is a sovereign Alberta and a united Canada. Can you have both?
0: Well, I'm walking. I don't know if I'm chewing gum, but I guess you can walk and chew gum at the same time. But I don't know that you can have both in reality. And I think, you know, part of the reason for people in Atlantic Canada, but your audience is savvy, they know this, that, you know, the Premier, a lot of her party, the United Conservative Party, has populist separatists in there. And for her own political fortune, she keeps stoking the flames, but it's damn irresponsible to do so.
1: Tim, we know Donald Trump is in the air right now. He's left his summit with President Xi in China. Does these 3 days have any kind of impact on the world economy and our negotiations with the Americans as we get closer to Kuzma?
0: Check after 6 p.m. Eastern tonight and see what the hell he puts up on Twitter, right? I mean, that's really how you tell.
1: Right.
0: He has these meetings. Normally, the meetings all seem to go fine. And then it's a few hours after, maybe he gets bored. They don't have the right Big Mac for him on Air Force One. And in mid-flight, we'll get some Truth Social posts, which will answer your question, Dan. But it's hard to know, right? It really is hard to know what Trump is coherently, if the word exists, an application to him trying to do.
1: Does it move the needle? I mean, we watch energy prices. Obviously, the war in Iran's continuing. There's been a lot of talk about Taiwan, and the Chinese were pretty frank about their thoughts of American involvement in that situation. Does that move the needle at all for us?
0: Too early to tell. I wish I could give you a more definitive answer and make live, exciting talk radio, but I don't have anything that, you know, I really do think it's too early to tell. If anything, maybe. I haven't looked at the markets this morning. It might bring some stability there, which is important for investment and important for a lot of people whose retirement savings are there. But with Trump, you can never precisely say what is happening globally in terms of alignments, historical approaches, because he is a whirling dervish of deviousness.
1: Wow. We'll end on that one. Can I quote you on that?
0: You like that? That was pretty good. Now, can I go back running? Are we done?
1: I like this Tim Powers with those molecules moving around in your brain because you're getting up off your backside.
0: Yeah, well, it's an ample one, so it's important to get it moving.
1: All right, man. Appreciate it. Have a good long weekend. Happy Victoria Day.
0: You too, buddy. Bye.
1: It's Tim Powers, the athlete. Anyway, spending some time with us during his morning run, I guess. Wow. There was a whirling dervish. I'm going to have to write that one down. We're going to take a break here on the show. When we come back, there's been a lot of discussion as of late about travel, right? I talked about it earlier this morning. There's been a lot of concern in the market, particularly heading south of the border. There's concerns about fuel prices. There's concerns about jet fuel. But Halifax International, it seems that every time we see an announcement, they're getting a new flight to Europe. Are times good at Halifax Stanfield International Airport? Conversation with one of their communications and marketing advisors, Michaela Sani Rutledge, when we come back.
2: 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We'll be back in a moment.
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3: 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This is Roger Hamilton. 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
5: We know people travel throughout the wintertime out of our part of the world looking for some relief from our winters, and that is a busy time over there at Halifax Stanfield International Airport. But also, as school winds down and as people get into the summer season, as we kick things off here on the Victoria Day long weekend, it also picks up for summer travel season. I'm curious to see sort of the numbers as we continue with our relationship, can I call it, with the United States, and hearing some anecdotal information that people are starting to travel to the U.S. again. But there is a push on for domestic travel, given all of the world pressures that are on things these days. The price of gas, the price for jet fuel, those kind of things. Airfares aren't cheap. And Canadians appear to be taking a look at domestic travel as well as international travel as we head into that season. I'm very pleased to welcome to the show today, joining us from Halifax Stanfield International Airport, Communications and Marketing Advisor, that's Michaela Sani-Rutledge. Michaela, how are you?
6: Hi, Dan. I'm doing great. Thanks for having me today.
5: Thanks for joining the show. I guess let's start there. Are you seeing an increased appetite at the airport for people who are going to or want to travel within the borders here in Canada?
6: Absolutely. Halifax continues to be a really attractive market for both travelers and airlines. And we're continuing to see a very strong demand for travel at Halifax Stanfield, especially, like you said, in the domestic sector. It actually represents about 80% of our passenger activity.
5: Right. Big chunk.
6: Mm-hmm.
5: With the economic pressures this year, there has been a lot of concern about people maybe, you know, reining in their travel spend this year. Are you seeing a drop in any kind of numbers this year? Are they increasing? What's it look like?
6: Affordability is on the top of mind for all Nova Scotians, but we're continuing to see strong demand for travel, particularly domestically. It remains an important element to people. So whether they're visiting family, traveling for business, or taking vacations, Halifax continues to perform very well.
5: People I don't even know if it's a secret anymore, but are catching on to the secret of the East Coast, right?
6: Absolutely. It's a beautiful province, and we're seeing a lot of influx from travelers from the U.S. and from Europe as well.
5: And that was my next question, Michaela. As I said before the break here, it seems that every time an airline's making an announcement that they're going to increase or begin servicing our Canada, that Halifax Stanfield features pretty prominently. We're seeing different airlines coming in here. We're seeing different routes being added, particularly on the international market. That has to be good news for you folks out there.
6: Absolutely. Airlines make their decisions based on demand and market strength. And, you know, our city and province continues to perform really well. So we continue to see strong interest from travelers and the region. And as we continue to grow as both a tourism and business destination.
5: Why is it that they're considering Halifax instead of, you know, the traditional Montreals and Torontos of the world?
6: I mean, connectivity is really important for Atlantic Canada. You know, it's not just about tourism, but we really reach our stride for, you know, economic growth, for business and investment. And I think people are really starting to see what Halifax has to offer. And we're going to see a lot of growth happen over the next few years that people want to be a part of.
5: We see routes that I've not seen since I've been here to different places in Europe. We've got Spain on the dock now. Amsterdam's in there now. We're seeing different places in Scandinavia. We're seeing places in Europe. You're obviously very busy when it comes to international travel.
6: Mm-hmm, absolutely. We've got so many incredible destinations. It's hard to pick just one, which leaves the opportunities open for people to explore lots of nonstop direct access from Nova Scotia and bringing more visitors here into Atlantic Canada.
5: Michaela, any concern of some of the stories that we're seeing out there with the rise in the price for jet fuel and some of the availability issues with that of those flights getting canceled or specific flights being canceled or routes being canceled?
6: Halifax, you know, hasn't seen any significant impacts on services at this time. But the airlines are doing a really good job of monitoring the market and making adjustments to their schedules and introducing substitute destinations if there is any considerations to be mindful of for travelers.
5: What are the numbers looking like for travel to the United States? Are we seeing people pull back on that like we're seeing with car trips?
6: We are seeing softer U.S. traffic in our first quarter, particularly right. to some Florida destinations. But we are expecting improvement through the summer, as Nova Scotia does remain a very popular destination for American visitors. And we're also welcoming new services to Boston, Detroit, and Washington Dulles, along with expanded Chicago service. So we're really pleased to see the continued investment from airline partners in our market.
5: With all those routes and new airlines and new destinations popping up, Michaela, are you working on other ones? Are we going to see any new routes over the summer months?
6: I would say travelers are definitely going to continue noticing more route options and increased international connectivity, which is great. Summer is our busiest season overall, so we're going to continue investing in passenger experience, improvements across the airport, and route connectivity. So we encourage everyone to stay tuned to our website and our social media channels, where we're always making really exciting announcements about our new airlines and our routes.
5: Michaela, busy time in the summer and a lot of people traveling through Halifax Stanfield International Airport, and always that concern in the back of their minds of delays at things like security and so on and so forth. What kind of advice can you offer to our listeners today to avoid some of that stress if they're traveling this summer?
6: You know, the best tip is just to arrive early. It will mitigate a lot of concerns for travelers. It reduces any congestion with parking, with getting through security screening, with, you know, baggage check. And we have so many amazing shops and services and just general atmospheric features for people to enjoy here at the airport. So it really is worth arriving early and just starting your vacation sooner, because we're a great place to be and folks should really start their experience here.
5: Michaela, I appreciate your time. Happy Victoria Day. Have a good weekend.
6: You too. Thanks, Dan.
5: That is Michaela Sandy Rutledge. She is a communications and marketing advisor over there at Halifax Stanfield. Softer numbers to the U.S. Don't think that's much of a surprise in the first quarter. But international destinations, I mean, people are telling me that they're connecting through here now. They're traveling from family traveling through from other parts of the country that are flying into Halifax to connect to some of the direct flights that are going to places like Europe, like England, like Spain, like Holland. And it is becoming quite a travel hub out there at Halifax Stanfield International Airport. We're going to take a break. We're going to get an update on the news. On the other side of it, it's that time, folks. We look forward to this segment every week. It's time for the Friday free-for-all. As always, regular rules apply. Bring whatever you want to talk about to the table. We'll certainly have a listen. Not necessarily going to agree with everything, but we'll certainly take a listen to it. It is the Victoria Day long weekend, and of course, this is your hour, and you can lead the conversation. But I am curious. is to what you're doing for the long weekend. Are you, do you celebrate Victoria Day? Do you have a barbecue? Do you travel? Do you go to the cottage? Do you go to the trailer? Do you go out on the water? Do you spend some time with your friends and your family in the backyard? We're looking at 20 degree temperatures. Are you planning anything for Victoria Day long weekend as we kick off summer? Or is the economy playing an issue with this? And are you reining stuff in? Friday free-for-all is about to take flight. Lines are open, 902-405-6000, 1-877-801-8255. We're back right after the news.
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26: 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All right.

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7: It is Friday, May the 15th. Good morning, I'm Blake Prittle in downtown Halifax. It is cloudy and 12 degrees. Here's what's making news this hour. Nova Scotia RCMP has a new commanding officer. The force announced yesterday that Assistant Commissioner Dan Morrow is now in charge of the Mounties in the province. Morrow joined the police force back in 1992 and has been in Nova Scotia since 2007. A Dartmouth man has repurposed an old payphone into a poetry phone. Peter Nightingale says it's similar to the little free libraries scattered on lawns around the city, but when you pick up the receiver, the phone reads you a poem. He changes the poem daily with the poetry phone set up on his property on Waverly Road. The phone is free to use, and Nightingale says he just wants people to enjoy it. Cape Breton University officially opened its medical sciences building in Sydney yesterday. The school says the state-of-the-art facility will train doctors who will practice across the province, including in rural areas and Indigenous communities. The school's first 30 students began their studies last August, and a new batch is scheduled to start their education this summer. Alberta's Premier and Prime Minister Mark Carney are expected to ink a carbon price agreement today in Calgary. A source with knowledge of the discussion says the two leaders are expected to reveal a plan for Alberta to raise its emission price to $130 per ton by 2040. Companies pay the Alberta government, and the money goes into a general fund to invest in emissions reduction technology. A carbon price plan was one of several commitments the two governments made in November in order to build a bitumen pipeline to the West Coast. AP correspondent Charles de Ledesma reports the U.S.-China summit is over and differences remain.
8: Presidents Donald Trump and Xi Jinping discussed divisive issues such as the Iran war, technology, and Taiwan, but trade was a key theme too. China buying more agricultural products and passenger planes and setting up a board to address differences and avoid a repeat of the trade war ignited last year after Trump's tariff hikes. Sung Chenghao, a fellow with the Center of Security and Strategy in Beijing, says he thinks the most visual result of the visit will be on trade and maybe tariffs.
9: I expect that will be some improvements, progress on trade, on tariff, and also on purchasing, because we know that there are a lot of entrepreneurs also visit China. So I think China will purchase more like agriculture goods, aircrafts, and other American goods.
8: I'm Charles Tuledesma.
7: The capital of Ukraine is reeling after a wave of attacks by Russia.
10: A really difficult day here in Kyiv. Russia launched a barrage of drones and missiles across Ukraine for a third consecutive day, with Kyiv being the target in the most latest attack. It caused part of a residential building to completely collapse. Emergency workers are still trying to uncover bodies from underneath the rubble. Ukrainian President Zelensky said that in the last 36 hours alone, Russia has launched over 1,500 drones across Ukraine. This particular attack comes as U.S. President Donald Trump visits Chinese leader Xi Jinping, and Ukrainian officials are interpreting this attack as a response to that visit.
7: And a heads up for drivers, there are reports of a crash snarling traffic on the 102. It looks like the collision is outbound between the Dunbrack and Lacewood exits near where the 103 merges onto the 102. Traffic appears to be slowing down in the area. Stay with 95.7 News Radio for the latest. 95.7 News time, 11:04. Right now in downtown Halifax, it is cloudy and 12 degrees. For more news at any time, you can follow us on X or you can visit our website, halifax.citynews.ca.
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0: right, welcome back. It is the Fabulous Friday edition, and it's now time for the Friday free-for-all open hour. The lines are open, folks. The telephone number is 902-405-6000 or 1-877-801-8255. If you want to shoot us an email, you can do that as well by addressing it to me, Dan, D-A-N dot Allstrand, A-H-L-S-T-R-A-N-D. At rci.rogers.com, and we look forward to your participation. Friday free-for-all traditionally is the people's hour, as I like to call it. You get to lead the conversation, but as we are on the cusp of the Victoria Day long weekend, I'm curious if your plans are changing, if you're doing anything different this year than you have in the past because of some of the economic pressures that are on us as Nova Scotians and as Canadians these days. When we face these high gasoline prices, we're facing high prices at the grocery store. Have you tried to buy a steak these days to barbecue, right? Or if you are not planning to travel, or maybe you are, maybe you're just saying whatever, right? Pay it for it later, right? It's too important to get out and enjoy the limited time that we have off, that you'll just deal with it anyway and go about your regular routine. Interested to hear from you about that as well. Again, the number is 902-405-6000, 1-877-801-8255. We'll go to the phones, and we'll say hello this morning to Tim. Tim, how are you?
1: Morning, how are you?
0: I'm good. It's on your mind.
1: Well, a couple things. One, Bay Ferries and the millions that we're sinking into this. I'm just wondering, the $21 million-ish, is that Canadian or is that in U.S.? Do you know?
0: I'm assuming it's Canadian because it's the stats that come from our government, but I'm not 100% sure.
1: Right. And I'm just wondering what Bay Ferries contributes. We seem to be doing a lot of the heavy lifting, but I'm just wondering what Bay Ferries or Bangor is contributing, if anything, or if we're just responsible for paying the total shot.
0: Well, it's not Bangor, it's Bar Harbor, where the ferry
1: lands.
0: Bar Harbor,
1: sorry, yep.
0: And I know, and I don't know if they are, but I do know that we had to use our money to upgrade the facilities at Bar Harbor and the customs and all that stuff in order just to make this deal work. It's going to be an interesting year, I think, Tim, because this is the last year of the deal, right? So if we'll see if the Houston government wants to continue this or if they're going to cut that ferry.
1: Well, listen, the timing's interesting. It's the last year of the funding, so to speak. But, you know, I was out at the airport picking up somebody the other night, and you walked by that empty tourist bureau, and I'm thinking to myself, you know, here we are sinking a considerable amount of money into Bay Ferries. But yet, you know, when you walk in or through the airport, you see an empty tour spot, which, you know, I'm not sure that's the first impression you want to make, but that's for others to decide. The last issue is, or the second last issue is in regards to Nova Scotia Power, the new slick commercial they have, but unfortunately the new CEO fails to mention anything about the customer-related information being stolen and putting on the dark web, and I wasn't surprised, but at the same token, not hearing anything is also a message, which is, you know, just move on, keep moving, and don't let the door hit you. And lastly, my thoughts are with the Paul Boothier, who just recently passed away, and to his family. So that's it. You have yourself a great weekend. We'll talk to you later on.
0: Thanks, Tim. I appreciate it. 902-405-6000, 1-877-801-8255. I was hoping that somebody would raise that Nova Scotia Power commercial. I've seen it several times now, particularly when I'm watching the Jays game, with featuring the brand new CEO who was in our studio a couple of weeks ago, who's been on this listening tour, and I just was wondering if you buy it. It doesn't sound like Tim's buying it. It certainly is a PR exercise. It certainly is at least an effort to try and improve relations with customers. And there is a focus on reliability. He does mention rates in there, but there is a focus on reliability. And I guess when you are in the advertising game and you spend all that money and time and effort to create these things, you hope it gets a result. So we'll put that out there to you today. Are you buying it? Are you buying the new look Nova Scotia Power, at least the new front office of Nova Scotia Power? Or do you think it's just a PR exercise and this is the same old utility? 902-405-6000, 1-877-801-8255. That's the number. Got an email from Lee, and it reads, it seems pretty clear what's going on with the new rentals that are coming online and why we have some of the highest rents in the country. Once a rental property comes online, they're locked in with the rent cap. Say, for example, a landlord's trying to get $2,000 for a unit, and it's not biting. Typically, a landlord would lower the rent and try to set a different price point, say $1,600. However, that is now the price that the rent is locked in at with minor year increases. It's 5% a year. Instead, they will keep the rent at $2,000 off for a free month's rent. It's an obvious workaround the rent cap, and the reason rents will continue to stay stubbornly high no matter how many units come on board. That's an interesting take, Lee. And the math logic kind of makes sense, right? If you lower rent, then you're stuck at that rent until the rent cap comes off at a 5% increase each year. And these big buildings, particularly these towers that we're seeing go up here, there are big companies and big business that are involved in these things. They don't want to lose money, right? That's a very interesting point. And I'm wondering if it's artificially keeping rents higher than they should be, given that I don't know if I mentioned this last week or at the end of last week, I was driving around our longtime caller Chris's neighborhood in the south end of Halifax and by the university. And I know that it's the off season for the university, but I did see a number of for rent signs in some of those lower cost apartments in that part of the town. I know everybody has different names for them, but those student accommodations, and that's probably a normal thing this time of the year, right? Because universities are off. But I did, it was to the point where it made me kind of sit up and take notice that there are a number of these places that for rent, and we're hearing that that occupancy is down, right? When the vacancy rate is going up, so we wonder if Lee's correct, and we wonder if Lee is on the money here, that not only is the rent cap responsible for some of the big rent increases that we're seeing, right? When somebody leaves, then landlords are trying to make up the money that they're losing on those apartments. At least that's the theory. And I'm wondering if these new apartments are worried that they're going to be locked in, so they'll keep those rents high. Anyway, interesting point. 902-405-6000, 1-877-801-8255. Friday Free for All is in flights. Lines are open, folks. 902-405-6000 or 1-877-801-8255. We're back after the break.
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0: Welcome back. Friday Free For All is in flight. The telephone number is 902-405-6000 or 1-877-801-8255. This is the People's Hour. This is your chance to lead the conversation. Looking forward to hearing from you. A couple of questions discussion purposes I've thrown out there. One is that it is the Victoria Day weekend. Have you changed your plans? Have you sat back with your family and thought, well, normally we do this, or normally we go to the South Shore, we rent a cottage, or we go over to PEI, or we go to New Brunswick, or we go somewhere in the car, or maybe you used to have, or you're maybe still planning to have a large barbecue in the backyard, and holy smokes, right? It's getting the barbecue set up, even for hamburgers, is a costly endeavor these days. Or maybe you're just saying, whatever, it is what it is, Dan. We're going to do it anyway because winter's too long around here, and we're going to open up the backyard and have a big barbecue and celebrate with our friends and family over this long weekend. Line 02-405-6000, 1-877-801-8255. If you want to shoot us an email, you can do that as well. The number or the email address is dan.ahlstrand@rci.rogers.com. Couple of emails to share with you as we roll along here. This one comes to us from Phil. It reads, hey, Dan, would you be able to have someone from the Energy Board on to explain how they arrive at how much to put up gas prices up or down? What's their process? How many are on the board? Do they meet every Thursday night in person or phone or Zoom, or who calls them to decide what the price should be? Help people understand how this works. And that is a great question. It's been a question that's been asked for several years on this program, and it's not for lack of effort of us trying. We can certainly try and do it again. But the former UARB and now the Nova Scotia Energy Board, not very quick to respond, let's say, when it comes to that. And the way that it's been explained to me, I'm not going to take a lot of time on this, but the way that the gas price setting has been explained to me, there is a definition on the Nova Scotia Energy Board website if you want to go and get a more detailed description of what happens. But the way that I understand it is that price gets set based on a 7-day average, and they use the New York Mercantile price at New York Harbor to set that, and they use that as their benchmark. And there's other factors that work into it as well, but that tends to be what the response is. And we're looking at energy prices again today, right? We just saw an increase of, what is it, 4.5 cents a liter. I just looked very quickly before we came back on the air. Oil prices, WTI is up 3%. Brent's up 2.5%. Gasoline, that New York price, up 1.48%. And there is no end in sight, at least at this point. Now, that can change by the minute, right? And that's how the interrupter clause gets enacted. My understanding of the interrupter clause is that when prices change by 6% or so, that's when it's supposed to be triggered. However, there have been many instances over the last month or so that we have seen that not happen, or happen more than it probably should. And it just begs the question, and I've asked it many times, is that are we benefiting from gasoline regulation in Nova Scotia anymore? With the flux in prices, with the one tweet or the one truth that gets sent out of the White House, and suddenly we see a 10% drop in gasoline price and a 10% drop in oil price, does it really protect us anymore? Now, on the converse of that, if a missile gets fired at a ship in the Persian Gulf or in the Strait of Hormuz, then prices go up 3 or 4%. So, you know, at the end of the day, you're the one who pays for it, right? Do you think it works? I don't think it works anymore. I think maybe it had a place back in the day when we were seeing those intraday swings in gasoline, right? On a Friday, you'd see gasoline prices up in the morning and up higher in the afternoon, or on the Friday of a long weekend, which is what this weekend is, we see prices go up. I just don't think that it's doing what it's intended to do. Maybe I'm wrong. And I'll certainly listen to your comments on it. 902-405-6000, 1-877-801-8255. Got an email here from Ann, who says that she is a concerned community member and a parent. She said, I heard your thoughts regarding school librarians and staff and their unfortunate situation as a result of the HRM supplementary funding cuts. And I agree with you wholeheartedly. It is important, though, to highlight that most pressing issue is the very negative impact that this will have on our students. Over 30 years of studies indicate students with access to a well-resourced school library, especially with qualified library staff, achieve higher standardized test scores regardless of socioeconomic status. There's higher achievement in reading and other subjects, as well as improved graduation rates. She goes on to say taking away school libraries will especially disadvantage our lower-income communities and causing an even wider learning achievement gap among socioeconomic groups. Our have-nots in society will suffer more than our haves. It's the same old story, Anne writes. It may surprise some folks out there that there are families who don't have books at home for their children, nor do not model reading for their children, and who do not visit public libraries. This is no fault of the kids. School libraries make books, reading, research, etc., available to all students from all backgrounds. She goes on to say school library provides a complementary and vital role to classroom reading for our students. It's well known that by supporting our at-risk students and communities, we enable them to overcome adversity, build resilience, and become engaged in productive activities. We also create safer and more economically stable communities by reducing crime and lowering substance abuse. Supporting our youth through a robust school system, including access to the benefits of school libraries, fosters greater graduation rates and contributes to a skilled workforce. That's from Anne. 902-405-6000, 1-877-801-8255. Let's go back to the phones. We say hello to Lynn. Lynn, how are you?
1: Good afternoon, or good morning to you, Dan, and you have a, and your family and whoever else is involved have a great weekend.
0: Thank you. How are you?
1: But no, it's my the price of gas right now. It confuses me when this interruptural clause comes into effect. They seem to always put it up quite a bit, but when they when it comes into effect again, they never seem to put it down as much as they've put it up.
0: Right.
1: And the other thing is, in all the years that I've lived here, I always notice that they always seem to raise the tax on a long, or the price of gas on a long weekend. It never fails. I always have noticed that it always goes up. Now that's gonna affect people from traveling this weekend by putting the gas up again. Why do they do that with the billions of dollars that the oil companies are making?
0: I would imagine they see a market. They see an opportunity or an increased demand, right?
1: Of course. They see a market to make more money. The other thing is, I hope this new governor general that we have now is more considerate about how much money she spends when she's traveling or going somewhere. Like the last one that we had, if you recall, I think she had a glass of orange juice or something that cost in the area of $200, $300, or $400. Do you remember that?
0: Well, I don't think that was, I think that was Bev Oda, the orange juice you're thinking of. And that's she was an MP, but I get it. The governor general traveling costs lots of money. I do agree with you there.
1: Oh, I know, but didn't that go through that money for that kind of orange juice at that time?
0: Well, that was several years ago, Lennon. I don't know offhand, but I think that was was a cabinet minister or a member of the government that did that.
1: I think the time is coming, really, between you and I, Dan, and a lot of other people, that we don't really need a governor general. She has to answer to the prime minister, and he's the one that appoints her. So I don't see that. Anyway, listen, beside being negative or anything on anything, let's hope we're going to have a great weekend weather-wise. And everybody has a great weekend, and they're very careful in their driving and everything. And have a good day.
0: Thanks, Len. 902-405-6000, 1-877-801-8255. The governor general question comes up every 5 years when we get a new one. And unfortunately, for those of you that don't like the governor general or the lieutenant governors by extension, they are the de facto head of state, right? I've talked about this before. The king is the head of state of Canada, right? They're the representative of the king of the country. I don't think that King Charles is going to spend time going through legislation here in Canada that gets passed through the House of Commons or by extension at the Nova Scotia legislature. It was part of his daily routine. So we need to have a head of state. And if we eliminate the monarchy in Canada, if we eliminate the governor general and the lieutenant governors and the king as head of state, then we have to create something else. Then we have to create an office of the president, right? And I will suggest that the governor general is expensive. I think the governor general's salary alone, just the governor general's salary is $365,000 a year. And then there's the cost of running Rideau Hall and all of the associated costs with that office. But that being said, then we're going to create an elected office. And do we really want more politicians or more political stuff happening out there? I mean, look at the back and forth that's happening with the Senate, right? Elected Senate, unelected Senate. Do we need a Senate? On paper, it looks like it would make a lot of sense to get rid of it, but we still need to have that office, right, as acting as a head of state. Now, there are many jurisdictions around the world that do that, that have a president and a prime minister, right? But I just wonder if it would be more trouble than it's worth. 902-405-6000, 1-877-801-8255. This is the Friday Free for All. We're going to take a break for the news. It will continue on the other side. You can shoot us an email, dan.ahlstrand@rci.rogers.com, or give us a call at 902-405-6000, 1-877-801-8255. We're back after the update.
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18: It is Friday, May the 15th. Good morning, I'm Blake Priddle in downtown Halifax. It is cloudy and 12 degrees. Here's what's making news this hour. Taking a look at their roads, there are still some slowdowns being reported on Highway 102 in Halifax this hour. A crash is impacting traffic outbound on the 102 before the Lacewood exit near the merge from Highway 103. If you have an update on that situation or any other traffic tips, you can call our traffic line, 902-493-7184. That's 493-7184. Before the head of security at a Halifax bar killed a patron in 2022, bouncers were instructed not to get physical with clients. That's according to documents obtained by CBC News, which said that in the light of several alleged assaults involving door staff at the Halifax Ale House, employees were told not to put their hands on patrons. On Christmas Eve 2022, Ryan Sawyer was found dead after he was put in a chokehold by an Ale House bouncer for about 2 minutes. Investigators also looked into three other alleged assaults involving Ale House bouncers before Sawyer's death, and the bar was eventually closed and sold. U.S. President Donald Trump is now headed back to the United States after wrapping up his trip to China and his summit meetings with Chinese President Xi Jinping.
14: According to Chinese state media, behind closed doors, Xi delivered a stark warning to the American president. Do not interfere in China's efforts to take over Taiwan. Threatening, if handled improperly, the two countries will clash or even come into conflict. Taiwan is an independent democracy, but China says it belongs to them, threatening to take it by force if necessary.
18: That was ABC News Chief White House Correspondent Mary Bruce reporting from Beijing. AP Correspondent Ed Donahue reports on rising tensions around the Strait of Hormuz.
19: Near the Strait of Hormuz, a ship anchored off the United Arab Emirates was seized and taken toward Iran. Another was attacked and sank near Oman. On Capitol Hill, the top military commander in the Middle East, Admiral Brad Cooper, concedes
20: they have a very moderate, if not small, capability to continue strikes. And we, of course, have accordingly prepared for such a contingency.
19: Michigan Democratic Senator Alyssa Slotkin says Iran may have diminished power.
21: But if the United States military is not physically opening the straits right now, it's because the Iranians do have the real capability to affect strikes in or drone strikes into the Gulf countries, affecting their oil infrastructure and sending the price of oil worldwide even higher.
19: Iran's senior vice president says the Strait of Hormuz belongs to Iran and Tehran would not give it up at any price. Ed Donahue, Washington.
18: 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Right now in downtown Halifax, it is cloudy and 12 degrees. 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

Welcome back. Friday Free For All continues here on the eve of the long weekend as we get ready to usher in the summer season. I always am hesitant to say it's the official start of summer, because technically it's not. And it's, you know, we're still seeing single digit temperatures overnight. Sometimes some areas are seeing some frost, so it's difficult. But man, the 20 degrees that's in the forecast is certainly is welcome. I know, before you email, I know that there are still people out there who are dry, but it's certainly, we've had a lot of rain, and it certainly should be helping, but it just will be nice to have some warmer temperatures. We've had a cold spring, folks. I think we can all agree on that. And it would be nice to kind of get out there and fire up the barbecue if I could afford to put anything on it. You got to look at the price of a steak. I was at the grocery store the other day, and I thought, hey, maybe I'll get a T-bone just for fun. I didn't bring enough money with me. Anyway, the prices are insane out there. 902-405-6000, 1-877-801-8255. Mark writes, and we were chatting about Nova Scotia Power earlier in the hour. He said, I'm not a defender of Nova Scotia Power, but I have noticed a lot of tree clearing around utility lines. It's a step in the right direction, and it's better late than never. That in response to our conversation earlier about the new CEO putting out a PR campaign. You see him with the Carhartt jacket on and the overalls going through the power plants. Does that stuff work? Going to change your opinion of him? Is that going to change your opinion of Nova Scotia Power to see Mr. Sood dressed up in workers' clothes and wandering around? I just wonder if it's effective, because they certainly spent a lot of money on stuff like that, and it doesn't change my opinion of it. And one of our callers said, you know, they never even addressed the cyber attack. So anyway, 902-405-6000, 1-877-801-8255. Tony writes, hey Dan, a bunch of friends and I go on a mountain bike trip every year for the last 10, and we've been going to places like Utah or Arizona. Last year, we did a trip to Vancouver, and this year, we're going to Quebec. Our country has so much to offer, and we're keeping our money here. Tony, that is a sentiment I'm hearing quite frequently. I'm not suggesting everybody's doing it. I think there are still, even if we've seen a 20% decline or whatever the numbers are, I've read some numbers out of Orlando, which, of course, is a popular destination that this time of the year, the kids take to Disney World, and their numbers are down. Disney's numbers are only down by a single percentage point. But that doesn't mean that that's not have the international visits are down more than that. But Orlando's seeing a decline as well. But that even if they are down 20%, there's still 80% of people that are still going there, right? And I wonder what the lifespan of this being smart with our money has when it comes to travel and to supporting the economy of the United States. I wonder how much patience people have, because let's face it, there are a lot of things in the southern United States in particular when it comes to the winter season that are appealing to Canadians. And a lot of people are set in their ways, right? They are have been going, have properties, and they're continuing to go. But it certainly has been an interesting study, that's for sure. Jason writes, hey Dan, somehow the infamous glass of orange juice has exponentially increased in value to people's memories. To put the facts straight, it wasn't $400, it was $16. And that comes to us from Jason, and I was correct. It was Bev Oda that was responsible for that. Now, the Governor General is an expensive place, right? And it's expensive when the Governor General travels. It's expensive when the Prime Minister travels. And you know I've been certainly critical of Prime Ministerial travel as of late. And travel in general when it comes to world leaders. There's been a lot of focus this week on President Trump's visit to China. But at the end of the day, he spent 3 days there, and he brought all the tech bros and everybody else with him to try and come together with a deal. And I understand that deals sometimes take time, and sometimes it's about relationships. But he didn't leave with a deal. Didn't leave with a trade deal for the United States with China. Feels like reading some of the readouts. Those are the readouts that they have that the each side puts out of the conversations that the world leaders have. And I will put a caveat on that, saying that these readouts, not necessarily all of the conversation, if you catch my drift. But it felt like President Xi was scolding President Trump when it came to Taiwan, right?
It wasn't a, hey, you know, like we consider this island to be part of ours. And I know that it was like, hey, look, if you guys get involved in this, we're going to have a problem. I'm paraphrasing, of course. But I guess it was more forceful than I thought it was going to be. And again, he left with no trade deal, right? We've seen Mark Carney travel all over the place and build these relationships. And yep, they might lead to deals in the future, but no immediate effect. And we know that this travel is expensive. 902-405-6000, 1-877-801-8255. Or if you want to shoot us an email, dan.allstrand, allstrand, @rci.rogers.com. It feels a lot like long weekend travel has already begun, right? I was out there on the roads this morning, and they were extremely light. I did see, and we just got an update from our friends in the newsroom about that crash on the 102 outbound. It looks like it was a vehicle and a dump truck. No injuries, at least, that had been reported at this point. It's backing traffic outbound up a little bit,

0: barbecue of the summer season. I got to tell you, I barbecue all year round. For me, it's not it's a 12-month thing. I just maybe don't do it as much in the winter when it's cold and snowing, but I do it. But this is the time of the year where I spend more time on the grill than in the house, right? Let's say. But my goodness, right? Barbecueables are not cheap anymore. And then again, they never really were. But I mean, go buy yourself a steak. Let's go to the phones and say hello to Scott. Scott, how are you? Scott, you there?
1: Yeah, I am.
0: You are. I got you loud and clear, sir. Welcome to the show.
1: All right. You know where you're always talking about meat prices and stuff like that?
0: Yep.
1: Yeah, well, I've been 50% shopping at superstores, which isn't 50% now. It's a percentage, but probably since COVID, right?
0: Right. The pink tickets, right? The little pink stickers?
1: Well, they used to be, but now they're yellow.
0: Okay.
1: Because they changed how they do it, and it's probably not in our favor, but this one is a good one.
0: Okay.
1: Now, this is a boneless blade beef roast,
0: mm-hmm.
1: and the best before date was today, $63.18. A two kilogram boneless blade beef roast, $63.18.
0: Wow.
1: I paid $26.52 for it.
0: Which is still expensive, really, but at the end of the day, it's a big deal, right?
1: But not for a two kilo
0: right.
1: blade roast.
0: Right.
1: So it was marked down $36.66. That's how my family has been doing a lot of the things, even since COVID.
0: Right.
1: You got to look for those. Even I bought some skinless, boneless stuff that was about half price. But this is more than half price off, this blade roast. I would have never paid $63.18 for it.
0: No.
1: Right?
0: Scott, do you still find as many deals as you used to? Is it as prevalent? As I remember, we used to go there over there all the time because we have a superstore across the street from here and look for the pink tickets and fill up for the weekend. But those are getting more and more few and far between, are they not?
1: Yeah. You know, and what you got to do, Dan, is you got to go at certain times of the day.
0: Right.
1: And more people are onto this now than they used to be.
0: For sure.
1: There is definitely more people that are out there and they're looking for these deals. Like I got my receipt in front of me. So I paid for some boneless, skinless chicken. It retailed for $20.35. I got it for $9.75.
0: Good deal. That's a good deal.
1: And that's how we've been doing it. I mean, we don't live paycheck to paycheck, but we're not rich either. This roast is probably about twice as big as I would buy because there's only the two of us in our household now. Our kids are grown.
0: Mm-hmm.
1: But who would pay? And I mean, like you said, who would pay $63 for a 2 kilo boneless?
0: Yeah.
1: I just had to call you today about this. But this is out there. You just got to be a little diligent. Some people say they don't have the time and all that stuff. And it's not worth the effort and all that, but it is out there. Like I find stew beef, even if you go look at stew beef, it's expensive. What I do is I try and find whatever kind of steak that's marked down. I cut my own stew beef.
0: Yeah, so do I. Yep, for sure.
1: Right?
0: Hey, Scott, are you barbecuing this weekend?
1: Yeah, on Sunday I'm going to do some chicken.
0: Oh, good for
1: you,
0: man.
1: And I got some of that 50% off.
0: Attaboy. It's better when it's cheaper. It tastes better, right?
1: Well, you know, that's what we got to do nowadays. I don't know. I don't know what to say. I mean, but this is how we do it, and it is out there. But you gotta have the time and the diligence to go there. And sometimes it gets a little aggressive in there with people wanting to bump in the way and grab something in front of you and stuff like that. So, but this was a steal today, man. $63.18 roast for $26.52.
0: Good for you, my friend. I appreciate it. Have a good weekend.
1: You too, man. Thanks.
0: 902-405-6000, 1-877-801-8255. 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

0: Welcome back. Telephone lines are lighting up, folks. 902-405-6000, 1-877-801-8255. Let's get right to the phones and welcome Greg to the show. Greg, how are you?
1: Oh, good, Dan. How are you doing?
0: I'm good. What's on your mind, sir?
1: I think there's no real comparison in either effectiveness or purpose between Carney's travel and Trump's travel. I think they have completely different objectives and agendas. But I think Carney's travel has resulted in something close to 20 trade deals. But if you even look at the statistics, you see that Canada had about 74% of its trade pre-Carney going to the U.S. And within 14, 15 months, that's down to about 65% now, without losing overall how much trade we're shipping internationally. So that is in itself a massive, massive change, economic change of direction. So I think the effectiveness of that's really, really good. But the main thing that I wanted to mention today is I am feeling for Taiwan. There's just no doubt in my mind that Trump is throwing them under the bus. And we'll see what happens in the next year. But this is the perfect timing, if there ever was one, for Xi to invade a democratic country, because the U.S. is extremely depleted militarily at the moment, overstretched, use their weapons everywhere. And they have a president that will be quite indifferent to him doing it. So I suspect that was talked about. Of course, that would never come out in public, but I think in the next year and probably before the end of the year, you'll see movement on Taiwan, which is just really brutal to think about.
0: Yeah, it certainly was, and you're right, a lot of what gets discussed doesn't get released, but the stuff that did, it felt a whole lot like President Xi was warning Trump to you know, stay in his corner.
1: Yeah, he was. He put that out publicly, and I think that was just for everybody else's digestion, I guess, Dan. But I'm sure that was already agreed to with Trump. He just doesn't care. I mean, look at his treatment of Ukraine. He treats them like an enemy, treats Russia like a best friend. He's a very, you know, flawed person is a nice way of putting it. He just doesn't care. So I think, you know, it's perfect timing for Xi in every respect. And they are so pragmatic and so logical that they're never going to have, as you know, if a Democrat wins the next election, and then if any other sane president follows the next Democratic president,
0: right,
1: they're never going to have a better opportunity than they do now to take over Taiwan with very little effective pushback, in my opinion.
0: Thanks, Greg. Have a good weekend, sir.
1: Yeah, take care.
0: 902-405-6000, 1-877-801-8255. Let's say hello to Brian. Brian, how are you?
2: Hello, how are you?
0: I'm good. It's on your mind, sir.
2: Good. So funny enough, I turned on the radio and you were talking about steaks, literally what I'm doing at the moment, because it's my birthday and I decided, you know what, I'm going to go treat myself to a nice steak. And one thing we're talking about is grocery store prices. I was going to say, like, normally I call in and gripe about everything, but I wanted to say, if you're looking for, like, good meats, like, fresh, and it's similar price to the grocery store, look at your local butcher. So I just came from Osprey's Roost,
0: mm-hmm,
2: just off Quinpool,
0: yep,
2: and I got this big, beautiful, almost 2-kilogram steak. It wasn't cheap. It was $30. But the same steak at Superstore Sobeys probably would, like we said earlier, would have been $60-some dollars. So,
0: right. You're making me hungry, Brian.
2: Yeah. So just look at the little things around you and try to support local.
0: Appreciate it. Enjoy your steak. Happy birthday and have a good weekend.
2: Thank you. Have a good one. Bye-bye.
0: 902-405-6000, 1-877-801-8255. Mark writes, hey, Dan, did you notice that they're selling steaks as thick as a sheet of loose-leaf paper? Takes about a minute aside, and he writes an LOL to that. It's true, right? You go to some of the market, and I think it's because people just can't or won't pay $65, to our last caller's point, but want to have a taste of steak. But my goodness, when you have a half inch or a quarter inch or even a 3/4 of an inch steak to try and cook that on the barbecue, is next to impossible, right? Because it goes from 0 to 60, right? It goes from raw to well done. I like mine a little thicker. But then, of course, you pay the premium for that. Let's go back to the phones. Yeah. Hello, Frank.
3: Over the top of that. No, it wouldn't be no good.
0: Frank.
3: No.
0: Frank.
3: What you did with this.
0: Frank.
3: There's all ground up plain.
0: I'm going to put Frank on hold. Sounds like he's doing some business. Well, he's waiting to join the show anyway. Frank, I will come back to you here in just about a second. Jason writes, what about the $1 trillion of investment that left Canada last year? Yeah, that certainly is a fair point, and it certainly is something to discuss. Also, to our two previous callers' point about the numbers dropping with trade with the United States, that can, I guess, be attributed to some of the work that Mark Carney's doing, but I wonder how much else of it is attributed to some of the tariffs that the President of the United States has put on Canadian goods, right? We're seeing steel and aluminum plants in trouble. We're seeing the automotive industry being absolutely decimated. We're seeing lumber industries that are being impacted by tariffs on Canadian goods. And that's my big fear, folks, my big fear, is that when CUSMA gets renegotiated or tore up, a lot, 90% of the goods that we send to the United States are covered by that thing. What happens when that happens, right? Then are we going to see even more businesses go under? Anyway, Frank, are you there?
3: Right now, it's unreal.
0: Frank, you there?
3: Yeah.
0: All right, well, Frank's not there today, so we'll go to Spanier. How are you?
4: I am good, thank you. And I've been listening to... you're talking about the companies are doing bad and stuff like that.
0: Uh-huh.
4: And I think that Canada must understand that it won't be long before, because we have to, the borrowings that we have to look after will take, isn't it, upwards of $90 billion to just look after it.
0: Yeah, the debt, yep.
4: And the debt, it comes out of our pockets.
0: It does.
4: And we are pouring money out everywhere, and we are saying we have to win a war and we have to do all of these. But what about us starting to look after Canada? Canada is a fantastic, good and rich country, but we have to understand how to get it. And the country I came from was Norway. And you look at the sovereign fund that they have today,
0: right.
4: 5.4 million people, they have a fund of almost 3 trillion Canadian dollars.
0: Yeah. They run that fund a little bit different than we do, right? Don't they put energy resources into that in Norway?
4: Of course, of course. But you see, we need to develop those because the world has been built on hydrocarbons. It doesn't matter how we turn it around. And you can't all of a sudden, no, we have to get rid of it all. We're going to do, for example, the offshore wind in Nova Scotia, they claim is going to be so great. But what I have seen is that a number of companies invested in that have lost fortunes.
0: Right.
4: And I hope that we in Nova Scotia don't have to pay for that.
0: Spanier, appreciate your time, sir. Have a good weekend.
4: Yeah, you too. And good to hear your program.
0: I appreciate that. That's about going to do it, folks, for this week and for the Friday Free For All. Appreciate you all spending some time with us and dialing the numbers and joining the conversation. I want to leave with an email from Judith, who's concerned about her health. She says, "Hey, Dan, I'm worried about you all. How's your cholesterol with all that steak that we're talking about? Isn't it making you hungry? Because I'm certainly hungry. I'm looking at my intern and he's a student. They're always hungry." We're going to take a break. We're going to get an update on what's going on in the news. We have a busy hour number 3 for you here on the program. Alistair Alders, our meteorologist, will be here to set up the long weekend. We'll have a conversation with Cecil about sports. Did you know that there's a Dartmouth girl that is going to be on a television show in the Mediterranean on a ship? Yeah, we're going to talk to Kat Johnston as part of the show. And when we come back, parking, downtown parking on Spring Garden Road, a conversation with the executive director of the Spring Garden Area Business Association, Sue Utech, after the update.
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0: It is Friday, May the 15th. Good afternoon. I'm Blake Priddle in downtown Halifax. It is cloudy and 12 degrees. Here's what's making news this hour. Taking a look at the roads, there are still some slowdowns being reported on Highway 102 in Halifax. A crash is impacting traffic outbound on the 102 before the Lacewood exit near the merge from Highway 103. If you have an update on that situation or any other traffic tips, you can call our traffic line, 902-493-7184. That's 493-7184. A local union president says there will be a dramatic effect from the loss of supplemental school funding in the Halifax area. Earlier this week, a deal was reached between HRM and HRCE that will see the municipality phase out its financial support for school librarians and social workers over 5 years. QP's Shelley McNeil tells Nova Scotia Today the union is planning to keep up the pressure to get the funding gap covered.
15: I don't think they really realize the importance the librarians play in our schools. Our schools, there's a lot of stuff going on there, and to have a lack of any lack of support is going to be detrimental to the students and the schools.
0: Halifax has been the only municipality with a supplemental funding agreement for schools. The agreement's original intent was to fund arts and music programs, which will be continuing. Before the head of security at a Halifax bar killed a patron in 2022, bouncers were instructed not to get physical with clients. That's according to documents obtained by CBC News, which said in light of several alleged assaults involving door staff at the Halifax Ale House, employees were told not to put their hands on patrons. On Christmas Eve 2022, Ryan Sawyer was found dead after he was put in a chokehold by an alehouse bouncer for about 2 minutes. Investigators also looked into three other alleged assaults involving alehouse bouncers before Sawyer's death, and the bar was eventually closed and sold. AP correspondent Charles de Ledesma reports the U.S.-China summit is over and differences remain.
16: Presidents Donald Trump and Xi Jinping discussed divisive issues such as the Iran war, technology, and Taiwan, but trade was a key theme too. China buying more agricultural products and passenger planes and setting up a board to address differences and avoid a repeat of the trade war ignited last year after Trump's tariff hikes. Sung Chenghao, a fellow with the Center of Security and Strategy in Beijing, says he thinks the most visual result of the visit will be on trade and maybe tariffs.
13: I expect that there will be some improvements, progress on trade, on tariff, and also on purchasing, because we know that there are a lot of entrepreneurs also visit China. So I think China will purchase more like agriculture goods, aircrafts, and other American goods.
16: I'm Charles Tuledesma.
17: And Alberta appears to be moving closer to getting its new pipeline. Prime Minister Mark Carney and Alberta Premier Danielle Smith are expected to announce an agreement on the province's industrial carbon pricing. That was one of the steps pledged by both governments in order to build a pipeline to the West Coast. Smith has called today's announcement another step towards resetting the province's relationship with Ottawa. 95.7 News Time, 12:04. Right now in downtown Halifax, it is mainly cloudy and 12 degrees. For more news at any time, you can follow us on X, or you can visit our website, halifax.citynews.ca.
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0: welcome back as we carry on the fabulous Friday edition of the program. And we know that it's going to be a busy weekend in downtown Halifax this weekend with the Blue News Marathon on. And there'll be lots of people downtown. And that's a good thing, right? It's a good thing to have lots of people in the downtown core. Not only visiting for events like the Blue Nose Marathon or all the summer events that are getting ready to kick off as we enter the long weekend, but also as a place of work and a place to do business and a place to shop and a place to help thrive, because having a busy and thriving downtown is important for the economy of any city. And I'm sure our next guest will agree with me on that. That being said, the biggest complaint that I hear from people all the time, and I'm sure that Sue UTech does as well, is that there's nowhere to park in downtown Halifax, which has been proven to be wrong time and time again. But some news out of the particularly the Spring Garden Road area this week has some scratching their heads about parking in the downtown core. Very pleased to welcome back to the show from the Spring Garden Area Business Association. That's Sue UTech. Sue, how are you?
1: Hey, good morning, Dan. Or actually, good afternoon now.
0: It is afternoon. We're almost there, yeah. Sue. It's almost the weekend, right?
1: I know. I've actually been working from home for the last 2 weeks, recovering from a knee replacement. So it's felt like a bit of a holiday for me.
0: I hope you're feeling better.
1: Yeah, no, it's great. I can't say enough kind words about the Dartmouth General Hospital and the orthopedic team. It was smooth as ice.
0: Good.
1: In, out, done, and returned home.
0: And now you'll be able to run around and chase people around.
1: That's right. Looking forward to it.
0: No doubt. Sue, we have talked about parking, you and I think, countless times here on the show. And there's always an issue with parking. People always raise the complaint. And you, for years, have said, well, there's a lot of places to park. And Park Lane was one of those places to park. But we hear the news this week that the prices are going up there.
1: Yeah, I mean, so, you know, first of all, we're classic Haligonians. We want to park directly outside where we're going to.
0: Right.
1: And that's just in today's day and age, that's just not a feasibility. You know, when there was no parking to begin with on Spring Garden Road, where people complained when we revitalized the street. So you're like, okay, you haven't been down here for a while. And moving to Universal Properties, yes, it was a great way to park for the day. But that became the problem as Park Lane filled up with more commercial tenants in the upper floors. There was no place for those tenants to park. Mm. So do I think it was a little dramatic in the price hike? Absolutely. But it's protected their tenants that want to use it, or people that are just customers shopping at Park Lane or Spring Garden Place that they'd often get in. There's no place to park because people working in the area were parking there all day. But, I mean, having said that, we still have, I think it's over 1,500 spaces. You have the Doyle Complex, the library, the Mills Complex, the Margarita, the Henrietta, all within 2.5 blocks of each other, starting between 2 and 2.50 an hour. So it's a setback for somebody who parked there for 8 hours. But as an example, you could park at the Doyle for $15 or $17 a day.
0: And those places are the, I'm going to put quotations around this, the less than traditional areas that we think of parking right in these buildings.
1: Well, they're parking garages. They're underground. And that's the psyche of us for years here. I'm not going to go underground. I mean, as an example, if you went to the Doyle parking lot, you could eat your lunch sitting on the floor. It's clean. It's bright. It's spacious. And then you have the three new buildings, the Mills, the Marguerite, the Henrietta. Those are all brand new parking spots in the area. So they're not your traditional Scotia Square, let's see if I can squeeze in between two cars, kind of parking garage. So we constantly, you know, do campaigns about parking in the Spring Garden area. So, you know, there are a lot of options out there still.
0: Sue, is this a result of an increase in business traffic downtown? And some people have called the show or emailed the show and said that they're raising prices because the provincial government workers are all going back to work 5 days a week.
1: I wouldn't say that. We don't really rely on provincial government in our area. It's my colleague Paul McKinnon more in the downtown.
0: Right.
1: You know, do I think it was precipitated a little bit by the city raising the parking revenue? And that's something that just generally annoys me every time. No consultation with the business improvement districts. And they only penalize downtown Dartmouth, Spring Garden, and downtown Halifax. So that's great that the city is going to bring in $1.9 million in revenue on this, but not one dime gets returned to the Business Improvement District. We could use a portion of that fees for extra cleaning, beautification, security, all those things that we're asking the city for. You want to raise the revenue, give us a piece so we can do what needs to be done.
0: Increased parking fees, Sue, is an impacting business. What are the merchants telling you? Are we seeing less people visiting their shops?
1: No, not at this point. I mean, it's kind of too early when we look at. So we take our data from Envirolytics, and we're seeing that the foot traffic is actually up in the Spring Garden area. But when we look at the data that says who are the visitors, most of the visitors to the Spring Garden area are people within 2 kilometers. Right. So they're not bringing a vehicle, right? It's the burden that the city, to me, is putting on. For example, the hospital workers. So my personal residence is not far from the hospital. Great, go ahead and park here, because parking means security to the neighborhood, because thieves aren't going to come to your house because they don't know who's coming and going.
0: Right.
1: Now you've put in permit parking for, you know, $75 or $80 a year. Now nobody's parking here. So where have they gone? I don't know.
0: Should there be a new or a rethink of the parking strategy for Halifax, Sue, in your opinion?
1: Oh, absolutely. That's what we've urged the city to do. And our councillor, Laura White, this was the frustrating part, was wanted a parking district benefit study done to say how much money we're collecting. We should be giving money to the business improvement districts. But where do we expand parking throughout HRM instead of the burden? And ironically, you hear over and over again on your show about how much it costs to service a district, right? You're hearing that constantly now that the study's out. Well, District 7, which comprises downtown and Spring Garden, is plus $86 million to the city. So we're not a drain on the resources. So rethink some of this parking strategy. You're never going to have parking, paid parking out in the, you know, the Dartmouth crossings or the Bears Lake. You can't control that, so stop talking about it.
0: Sue, we're out of time. I appreciate yours. Wish you a speedy recovery and enjoy your weekend.
1: Thank you, Dan. You too. Yay to the sunshine.
0: That is Sue Utek from the Spring Garden Area Road Business Association. We're going to stop. We're going to move him up a little bit this week because the forecast is so darn good. And I said that he normally wanders in here a little sheepish with his long weekend forecast. Not today. He came up here with a great big grin on his face. That, of course, is our meteorologist, Alistair Alders. Your weekend forecast after the break.
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0: Put a big caveat on this next statement, saying that I know that we are still in a dry situation. I know that there are still areas of Nova Scotia, like the Valley and other areas towards the South Shore, that are still dry. And I know that there are areas in the province that people are continuing to pray for rain. I understand that. But on the eve of a long weekend, that will be the first weekend that people really get out into their yards and into their recreational properties, or just get out, period, to get out. Having 2 days of temperatures in the 20 degrees, I don't think there's anybody that's not going to be happy about that, Alistair Alders.
5: Yeah, it's hard to find any complaints on that forecast. I mean, like you mentioned, I mean, the weather forecast, especially for the weekend, is always important. But I mean, this is the unofficial start to the summer season. So many people are going to be out doing numerous things. You know, so many things start happening each weekend in the city and in the province. So the weather becomes a little more important. As you mentioned, you know, we still need that balance between some rain and sun. But, you know, we've had the rain this week, and now we can maybe enjoy a treat with some sunshine and warmth this weekend.
0: All right. The rain isn't done with us yet, as I understand it. Looking out the clouds right now, Alistair, it looks a little dark out there. We could see a passing shower today. Is that correct?
5: Yeah. The chance for a shower during the day today is fairly low. There's a very slow-moving area of low pressure off the coast, so a lot of the precipitation being held there. We did get some rain last night. There will be another piece of energy feeding into this system, so we could see some further on and off showers as we go through the evening and overnight period tonight. But in general, this low pressure system is moving out, and it clears out very early in the day on Saturday, and the skies clear behind it, and we are setting up the stage for really a beautiful Saturday and a beautiful weekend. So we get through perhaps a bit more wet weather tonight, and then, you know, if you're up very early tomorrow morning, you might encounter a shower. But, you know, for the most part, the sun appears quite quickly tomorrow, and the temperatures will climb into the 20s. So,
0: yes,
5: no complaints there. And, you know, 20s with a breeze, you know, winds gusting upwards of 40, 50. So good if you're not a fan of, you know, necessarily warmer temperatures, although that's a fairly, I would say, comfortable temperature, especially for this time of year. It's not going to be humid, and as well helps keep some of those
0: black flies
5: away. So
0: the scourge of spring / summer,
5: especially with all the wet weather, right? It's kind of the perfect time for them to be out. So 21 is the forecast high tomorrow. And obviously, I do think some areas a bit farther inland will likely get a degree or two warmer on Saturday and even Sunday, too.
0: So the camping report is if you're out, because people are going to start camping tonight.
5: Yes, people are hitting the road now.
0: Right now. So the rain fly on the tent tonight for sure.
5: Yes.
0: Into tomorrow, and then maybe take the vents out, because it's going to be nice for the next
5: couple
0: days. Exactly.
5: Everything can dry out tomorrow. And, you know, Sunday is a fair day. There's a cold front moving through, and we could see a shower or two as that front moves through on Sunday. It's nothing to cancel your plans over. It's not going to be a widespread rain. There's going to be otherwise sun and cloud. It's going to be another warm day. You know, the high is 21 except 24 inland, so it's another great day. Just, you know, keep an eye on the sky. Have the radar handy. If you do have any outdoor plans, you know, you could encounter that passing shower. But really, it's not looking bad at all. And then holiday Monday, behind that front, temperatures moderate. So we will be, you know, more so in the upper teens, which is, you know, still above where we should be for this time of year. So it's not bad at all. A bit cooler than, you know, Saturday and Sunday, but still a lot of sunshine. So, you know, all in all, this is really not a bad long weekend forecast. Just having to get through, you know, some showers tonight, which, you know, will impact some plans for some people into, you know, very early tomorrow, and then maybe that passing shower or two on Sunday. But overall, it's looking really nice, and we deserve it, because you know, people have mixed opinions on what the spring weather has been like. You know, obviously April was a bit of a, especially near the end of the month, it was quite cool and damp. This month we've seen temperatures a bit closer to normal, but we've had, you know, obviously kind of that mix of some sunny days, but also some rain moving through too. So finally lining up perfectly to have, you know, a decent weekend and some finally some warmer weather.
0: Mentioned in the preamble that there are still some in Nova Scotia that are praying for rain because not everybody gets the same rain in every area and every corner of Nova Scotia. That being said, how are we doing out there, Alistair? I'm hearing that the rain that we've had in March and for most of April and the beginning of May is having an impact.
5: I'm hearing that it's certainly helping. The drought monitor update that came out earlier this week for the end of April, a little bit surprising to me. Now, an improvement across the board, which is good, because if you've been listening each Friday, we've been talking about the drought has still been an ongoing issue right through, you know, the winter and the start of spring. The drought monitor update now has either all of Nova Scotia not seeing drought or considered abnormally dry, which is that's really good. You know, abnormally dry is obviously not great. You don't want to be, you know, near that drought stage, but it's an improvement. They're still indicating, though, that there's a moderate drought through parts of Lunenburg, perhaps into northern Queens County, and then into Kings County and southwestern Cumberland County. Drought is really hard to analyze, and even the drought monitor at Agriculture and Agri-Food Canada, they state that it's very tough to measure. There's so many variables that go into it. So if this is indeed still being observed, I would think it's, you know, probably very deep in the aquifers, deep in the ground, because obviously we have had consistent rainfall and we have seen the situation consistently improving. You know, the lake and river levels are up, which is good news. Obviously, you know, the thing with the rain, you know, just because it does rain, not all of it absorbs into the ground. You know, obviously we do get a lot of it that does end up running off, especially when it's heavier rain, which we have had more of in recent weeks. So good news overall, perhaps some still experiencing that moderate drought, and we need to keep an eye on that obviously as we go in the weeks ahead. And obviously everything too, you know, the leaves are starting to come out on the trees. Everything is, you know, drawing on those water resources now to come back to life for the season as the growing season gets going. So you know, it doesn't necessarily surprise me just given how severe the drought is, although given all the consistent rain and even, you know, back into the winter, the snow that we had, you know, in some ways it does surprise me, although like I said, very hard to track and manage. And as well, you know, there's just, you know, so many factors that really go into it. But I would say overall, despite that, you know, we're in a better situation than we were. And, you know, I would say that most are, you know, not complaining too much about the rain because they know that we do need it. And it puts us in a better position heading into the summer.
0: We've seen a bit of a shift here into this weekend, right? This is the warmest that we've seen this year. We're starting to see us get ready to flip the calendar to June. It's crazy. And I know that you're hesitant to get into long-term forecasting when it comes to the seasons, but does this pattern that's moving through this weekend, does that signify the shift that many are looking forward to, that we'll start to see those warmer temperatures become more consistent rather than below normal temperatures and those cold mornings?
5: I believe so. I mean, this is kind of, it always seems to kind of happen like that. The switch flips and, you know, we're kind of into the consistently warmer weather pattern. And it does seem like in general that we are going to be seeing these temperatures that are, you know, seasonable or even above as we go, you know, through the rest of the month, which is, you know, welcome news because obviously, as I mentioned, the weather is so important all the time, but gets, you know, ever so important at this time of year. People are looking for those warmer days, but also not chilly nights because they want to get in the garden and not have to worry about frost. And also not seeing any real frost risk in the immediate forecast either, which is good news if you're, you know, heading to the garden center this weekend. You know, what I will say is that it does look like we are going to continue to see, you know, weather systems moving through. So we will have some further rainy systems moving through. It looks like even towards the middle of next week, we could have another round of some rain and showers moving through. So, you know, that's not necessarily a bad thing, as we just talked about. But it does look like, in general, our temperatures will be, you know, consistently at or above where we should be for this time of year and for the rest of the month. With that, you know, variability in the pattern continuing. We've obviously had a lot of wind this month, too, probably a bit windier than normal. So hopefully, you know, we'll see a little less wind, because obviously that's a big factor in terms of if any fires do pop up at this time of year, wind can really take hold and spread right. those fires quickly. So we'll Absolutely. Hope for
0: dries
5: some
0: out the ground quicker too, right?
5: Exactly. So we'll hope for some less wind with these systems moving through, but it does look like in general, you know, warmer weather and, you know, also some fair periods in there too.
0: Alistair Alders with a big smile on his face with that long weekend forecast. Enjoy your Victoria Day, Alistair.
5: You as well, Dan.
0: And get out there and enjoy the weather, because we've been
5: waiting for it.
0: Right, absolutely.
5: All, you know, spring and, you know, even back into the winter, this is what we wait for. So enjoy it before we start complaining that it's too hot.
0: And that's Alistair's fault, too. That is our meteorologist, Alistair Alders. You can listen to his forecasts every weekday morning and every weekday afternoon right here on 95.7 News Radio. And, of course, he's here every Friday to set up your weekend forecasts. And I think, folks, I think we can agree that if he keeps coming on long weekends with forecasts like this, we'll keep him. Okay. I think we might just keep him around.
5: Fingers crossed, eh?
0: Time for us to take a break. When we come back, some local content in a TV show that is becoming extremely popular, Below Decks Mediterranean. We'll have somebody from Dartmouth in it, and we're going to talk to her right after the news.
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0: It is Friday, May the 15th. Good afternoon. I'm Blake Priddle in downtown Halifax. It is cloudy and 12 degrees. Here's what's making news this hour. Taking a quick look at the roads, it appears the crash we reported on earlier has been cleared up, but there is still heavy traffic in sections of Chain Lake Drive and Lacewood Drive. If you have any more information on the situation, call our traffic tip line at 902-493-7184. That's 493-7184. A local union sharing its concerns as funding is being cut from local school staff in the Halifax area. The HRM and HRCE have reached a new deal on supplemental funding, which will see council cut funding by phasing out support for school librarians and social workers over 5 years. President of QP Local 5047, Shelley McNeil, tells 95.7 News Radio there will be impacts to schools.
24: Librarians not only are a huge support system, they actively do programming with a lot of the students. It is a safe space for the students. They get to have that opportunity to go in to have some one-on-one time.
0: Mayor Andy Fillmore said this week education is a provincial jurisdiction and said they're not expected to be any immediate job losses. Before the head of security at a Halifax bar killed a patron in 2022, bouncers were instructed not to get physical with clients. That's according to documents obtained by CBC News, which said that in light of several alleged assaults involving door staff at the Halifax Ale House, employees were told not to put their hands on patrons. On Christmas Eve 2022, Ryan Sawyer was found dead after he was put in a chokehold by an alehouse bouncer for about 2 minutes. Investigators also looked into 3 other alleged assaults involving alehouse bouncers before Sawyer's death, and the bar was eventually closed and sold. U.S. President Donald Trump tells reporters aboard Air Force One that Boeing will be making its first sale to China in nearly a decade.
25: Made a lot of great trade deals, including over 200 planes from Boeing with a promise of 750 planes, which will be by far the largest order ever if they do a good job with the 200, which I'm sure they will. And that's General Electric also, the engines. So they're buying General Electric. So it's approximately 450 engines, 200 planes, and a promise of up to 750 if they do a good job.
0: Meantime, the capital of Ukraine is reeling after a wave of attacks by Russia.
26: A really difficult day here in Kyiv. Russia launched a barrage of drones and missiles across Ukraine for a third consecutive day, with Kyiv being the target in the most latest attack. It caused part of a residential building to completely collapse. Emergency workers are still trying to uncover bodies from underneath the rubble. Ukrainian President Zelensky said that in the last 36 hours alone, Russia has launched over 1,500 drones across Ukraine. This particular attack comes as U.S. President Donald Trump visits Chinese leader Xi Jinping, and Ukrainian officials are interpreting this attack as a response to that visit.
0: 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Right now in downtown Halifax, it is cloudy and 13 degrees. For more news at any time, follow us on X or visit halifax.citynews.ca.
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0: This is the Fabulous Friday edition of Nova Scotia Today. I'm Dan Ahlstrand. For those of you who are reality television fans, you know there are all kinds of them out there. And one of them that's becoming increasingly popular is going to have a little bit of a local connection to it this time around. The show I'm talking about, it premieres on Bravo, and I think it's on June 8th. And it's the Below Deck series, but this is the Mediterranean version of it. And as I understand it, it's a quite a popular show. And I mentioned that there may be maybe a Nova Scotia flag around there somewhere, because one of the cast members in the upcoming season comes from right here in Dartmouth. And I'm very pleased to welcome Kat Johnson to the program. Kat, how are you?
1: Great. How are you doing? I love the intro.
0: Right?
1: It was so exciting.
0: Some Nova Scotia Blue Nose content on that show.
1: Exactly. Yeah. I'm born and raised in Darwin, Nova Scotia, and I'm pretty sure I'm the only one from Nova Scotia ever on the show. So,
0: all right. So Kat, tell me a little bit about this. How does one end up from Dartmouth, end up on a super yacht in the Mediterranean?
1: Good question. Kind of crazy. So I finished university and just started working on like sailboats in Croatia because I'm Croatian, and was like, why not? It'll be a fun summer job. And then the boats just kept on getting bigger and bigger, and I've been doing it for a year now. And then they reached out, and then, yeah, I did the show.
0: Right. So often I ask people who are in these, because we only ever see the final product, right? We only ever see the edited version for television. Tell me a little bit about what life is like on a super yacht when there's cameras everywhere.
1: Well, it's exactly like as it sounds. So it's like, it's all real, and it's just like basically exactly what the super yachting industry is like. It's a bunch of young people on a super yacht working in close quarters. You work, live, eat, sleep in the same like area with them. So a lot of chaos ensues from it. So it's as real as you see it. And I've been in the industry for a year now, so it's just like any other job.
0: Right, except that there's somebody that's watching you all the time.
1: Exactly, except there's cameras. But honestly, I had the best time, and it wasn't weird at all, and I just had such a good experience and met friends for life. And you'll have to see on June 8th, tune in, because I had a lot of fun. It was a great time.
0: Kat, I don't want to steal any spoilers off you, that's for sure. We don't want to ruin it for people who are going to tune into this.
1: Yeah.
0: Was it the experience that you expected it to be? Obviously, if you've worked in the industry, you kind of knew what you were getting into, but with that extra wrinkle, did it live up to the way you thought it was going to live up to?
1: Well, I had no idea what to expect. I kind of just walked in blind, and honestly, I was like so surprised how much fun I had. I actually made really good friends. I even had a flirtatious like connection with someone at the beginning. So like honestly, I just had like the best possible experience, and I hope that people see that when they watch.
0: The crew is from all over the world, right? They were from Dongle, all four corners.
1: Yeah, a lot of cultures, a lot of different ages. So it's a good mix of people, and makes for a great show.
0: You might have already answered this one, but if somebody has never tuned into a Below Decks show before, what can they expect to see?
1: They can expect chaos, hardworking people, just a good time. And just like, it's honestly such a good show because it's real, and we're working and we're making real money. And I don't really know. The show is exactly like the job, but it's just super fun, and I hope that translates.
0: I've often wondered for those that work on these big super yachts, on these big ships and boats. I mean, it sounds like it's a pretty glamorous life. Is it as glamorous as many people make it out to be?
1: It is 1,000% not as glamorous. Like, we are living literally below the deck. Like, we are working around the clock. We barely sleep. We honestly, sometimes I don't even see sunlight for days. I sometimes don't even have time to shower. So we are working very hard and on not very much sleep. So that also creates a chaosness in itself, because people are very tired and overworked, and it's just a lot of personalities, but it's like so much fun at the same time.
0: Filming is over. The show will debut on the 8th of June. Are you going to stick with the industry moving forward, or can you give that away?
1: Yes, I will stick with industry.
0: There you go.
1: I can't get away.
0: Well, Kat, thank you very much for spending some time with us and doing Dartmouth proud, and we look forward to seeing you on June 8th.
1: Thank you. Thank you so much. I really hope I did Dartmouth proud. I loved representing.
0: All right, Kat. Thank you very much. Have a great weekend.
1: Thank you so much. Take care.
0: That
1: bye.
0: That is Kat Johnston. She is on Bravo's Below Decks Mediterranean Edition. It's going to air on the 8th of June. And you can see some local homegrown talent on that. I'm not a fan of ships. I'm not on those size, and I'm not a fan of close quarters. So those are a different breed of people, I will say, that do that stuff. And, you know, as she said, they work below the deck. They live and they work and they eat and they sleep all together in confined spaces. And I'm looking at Vanessa thinking that we only do this for 3 hours a day. And there's glass that separates us. And I think if Vanessa and I had to live and eat and sleep and do this show in a closed quarter and we couldn't run away, that might be a reality show now that I think about it. Vanessa's like, yes, hello, producers. Harry. Anyway, no, I'm kidding. Anyway, congratulations, Kat, and I know that you'll do Nova Scotia proud. We're going to stop here. We're going to take another break. We're going to expand the sports sector a little bit longer today because there's a heck of a lot of things going on. So we'll get these commercials out of the way, and then we'll welcome Cecil to the show. 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I'm Dan Ahlstrand. We're back in minutes.
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Friday edition of the program, folks. I'm Dan Olstrand. So glad that you're able to spend some time with us as you maybe are in traffic on your way to your destination for the long weekend. Maybe you're going camping. Maybe you're going to a cottage. Maybe you're just getting the heck out of Dodge. If that is the case for you, I'm jealous. I'm going to be right behind you. Anyway, we're looking forward to getting onto that weekend. We are expanding our sports section here a little bit today because there's just an awful lot to talk about when it comes to the world of sports. The NHL playoffs are underway. We're getting down to the nitty-gritty in the series to who's going to compete for the Western Conference and Eastern Conference championships. The Halifax Thunderbirds are into the final of the National Lacrosse League Championship. That kicks off tonight in Hamilton, where the Toronto Rock call home. That's going to be an interesting series. The Halifax Tides are in competition this weekend. They're in town this weekend on Monday. They're going to have a game. The Blue Nose Marathon is kicking off. There's marathoners from all around the world that are converging on our city to take part in this marathon. And the Toronto Blue Jays are having a Blue Jays type season, if you can say that. It's all very interesting, and we're just waiting to connect up with Cecil here to talk about it. So maybe we'll just kick it off with what's happening with the National Hockey League. And the Montreal Canadiens last night, who were, I think, a little worried going into that game. If you watch the first bit, if you watch the first period and you saw that Mr. Dobish was maybe a little bit shaky. And there was a shot of the bench. There was a shot of Martin St. Louis and Trevor Letowski, who comes from my hometown, by the way. And they kind of looked at each other, and it was that, do we pull him? Because, my goodness, Lindy Ruff on the Buffalo Sabres, he's got a revolving door when it comes to goaltenders there. And it looked like they were kind of kicking the thing around, but in the post-game interview, Martin St. Louis, the head coach of the Montreal Canadiens, said that he doesn't like to do that. He doesn't like to base that decision on emotion. And he said he leaned on his goaltending coach, who told him to just hang on, just like, whoa things down, he'll be all right. And then, for whatever reason, Dobish just turned it on and turned into, as I think Simon called him, a wall.

0: morning. And he really kept the Canadians in that game. Power plays, penalties, that tends to be the deciding factor in these series, and that certainly was the case again last night. The Montreal Canadiens are playing excellent hockey, right? They are poised now to head to the Eastern Conference Final. That's an accomplishment for a team that just for the last couple of years has been outside the playoffs. And they are, they're there. The Montreal Canadiens are on the door, but boy, are they on the same level as the Carolina Hurricanes are? And we know that the Western Conference Final has now been decided, right? The Vegas Golden Knights last night advancing over the Anaheim, as I still call them, Mighty Ducks. And boy, we're talking about Mitch Marner. So while we're waiting on Cecil, I brought in the biggest Maple Leaf fan I think that we have in the radio station. And that's afternoon anchor Mark Hodgins, who joins me now. Hey, Mark, how are you?
1: Hello there. Good.
0: So I got to ask you, there's two questions. And I think you know what they are.
1: Yeah.
0: Right. We know that the Western Conference Final is decided. We know that it's Vegas, and we know that it's Nathan MacKinnon and the Colorado Avalanche.
1: Yeah.
0: The Golden Knights being led by Mitch Marner. The Carolina Hurricanes are awaiting the winner of the Montreal-Buffalo series. Of course, backstopped by Freddie Anderson. Both of those fellas are cast-offs of the Toronto Maple Leafs. As a person who bleeds blue and white, kind of like I do, sir, it stings, doesn't it?
1: Yeah, and it's kind of the way, isn't it? It's always been that way, right? Like, they leave Toronto and they're superstars, you know? I mean, Mitch was amazing in Toronto too, but yeah, what he's doing in Vegas right now is unbelievable, right?
0: Like, rode him out on rails out of the city because he didn't perform in the playoffs, right?
1: And I don't think that changes either, right? Like, I mean, that's something that I see on, you know, social media. Everybody's ripping the Leafs for not having Marner anymore. But, I mean, it doesn't change the fact that they didn't do anything in the playoffs for 9 years with Marner, and he was part of that. So,
0: right.
1: But, yeah, it's pretty unbelievable. Like, that goal he scored last night was incredible between the legs on the breakaway. Yeah. So
0: even though he was floating and he wasn't playing defense.
1: Yeah, whatever. But yeah, I know it stings for sure. As a Leafs fan watching that, you're like, oh, what could have been, right?
0: And Freddie,
1: it wasn't for
0: And Freddie, like we used to always, you and I would always chat about Freddie, and there was always that Freddie goal we used to call it, right?
1: Exactly.
0: That really weak one that he would let in, but he seems to have cleaned that up a bunch, and he's got a team in front of him.
1: Well,
0: right?
1: That's the thing. It helps. Carolina's defensively just brilliant team, right? Like they've swept both of their first two opponents,
0: right?
1: It's never
0: been done in the modern era.
1: Yeah. And Colorado's not far behind them, though, so that...
0: Yeah. Nate MacKinnon has been playing lights-out hockey since the Olympics. Yeah. I think that he got really mad after the silver medal.
1: Well, and that's kind of... That's his personality, too, right? Like, Nate doesn't hide when he's a little mad. So I think that you're right. He really is holding on to that and using it right now, but... I don't know. It's going to be interesting. I kind of, and it's like sacrilege, I know, as a Leafs fan for a lot of Leafs fans, but I'm kind of pulling for Montreal.
0: I just can't.
1: I really want the cup back in Canada, and I know it would sting a bit if it was Montreal that did it first as a Leafs fan, but honestly, they're a fun team to watch, and they're doing so well, and that game against Buffalo last night looked like it was going to fall apart for them, and then they just stormed back, and it's really impressive. They're a really impressive team.
0: And now they go... Montreal, back to the Bell Center, up 3-2 and can win the series at home.
1: Yeah.
0: And, you know, the Bell Center is never a quiet place to begin with, but has been lights out for the Habs this season.
1: Yeah, and that's where, too, I think even whether or not you're cheering for the Habs as a Leafs fan, I think it's fair to say, like, that's the mecca of hockey, right?
0: It's unbelievable.
1: They bring the old players out
0: with the torch, and it's
1: just
0: crazy.
1: An amazing
0: thing. The Toronto Maple Leafs could learn a lot from watching this series.
1: Yeah,
0: right?
1: Well, maybe, you know, ban the kind of lower bowl corporate situation that the Toronto Maple Leafs have going on. But, you know, Saturday night in Montreal to win that series, that would just be a crazy place to be.
0: And very quickly before we let you go, Mark, I know you're busy. Maple Leafs making news this week, firing Craig Berube as their head coach. The search is on. We saw that Mr. Knobloch got let go in Edmonton yesterday. Lots of talk about Bruce Cassidy going there. Maybe Bruce Cassidy coming to Toronto. Who's going to be the Leaf coach?
1: I don't know. I mean, Bruce Cassidy's the name for sure, right? Right. Like, what a successful guy he's been. And I don't know. I mean, from the sound of things, Toronto just is looking at a change, right? And I think Bruce Cassidy is maybe sort of similar to Berube. I'd say he's probably a more successful coach for sure. But maybe they look at somebody new, you know, somebody that's relatively unknown, can kind of be a breath of fresh air in there. And it's always, we talk about this kind of revolving door in hockey, right? No matter what the position is, there's like right. 32 guys and they just move around and the, maybe they bring somebody new.
0: And the Edmonton Oilers have experimented with two rookie head coaches back to back and of course, making the Stanley Cup final the last 2 years. But that doesn't seem to be turning the team over, and now the talk is that they want to bring a veteran head coach in to try and convince the superstars of the Edmonton Oilers how to win those last games.
1: Yeah, and it's tough because I don't even know if, like you say, Knobloch led them to the final. They
0: Twice.
1: Were a win away from the Cup.
0: Yep.
1: Right. They just ran into a Florida team that was a legendary team. Right. And I don't know. I don't really think you can blame Knobloch fully when the depth behind McDavid and Draisaitl on that team wasn't that strong, right? And so, I don't know. We'll see. It's going to be an interesting summer, right? Because McDavid's only got a couple of years left. Matthews in Toronto only a couple of years left. And both of those teams are, like, obviously Edmonton's in a better position than Toronto, but we'll see.
0: Let me ask you two words before we let you go on Toronto Maple Leaf head coach. Patrick and Waugh.
1: No, I think it'd be fun. I think that'd be hilarious. Imagine Patrick Waugh behind the bench in Toronto of all places.
0: Right.
1: Just living it up.
0: Thunderbirds playing in Toronto this weekend. National Lacrosse League championship. That's huge for a franchise that obviously came with a pedigree when they came here, but this is the first go-round in this form.
1: Yeah, super exciting. And a team that I don't think was really, like, the eighth seed, I believe, the Thunderbirds were,
0: sixth,
1: right?
0: Yeah,
1: right. So you get the All-Canadian final and a couple of underdog teams. So, yeah, it's really exciting. That'll be a lot of fun. I think there's a watch party tonight downtown, and then the game two will be here in Halifax on Sunday, and either a chance to win or lose the series, I guess, Sunday night for Halifax at home, so... That'll be awesome to watch.
0: And we want to send our congrats to Mackie Jenner, who was on the program here a couple days ago, who earlier this playoff became the first woman to call a professional lacrosse game in North America.
1: Very cool.
0: So good for her. Very cool. And we grow some talent here, right?
1: Also nominated, I think she was nominated for an award for, I can't tell you exactly what the award's called, but she was nominated for something yesterday. One of the best communications people
0: good job for Mackie. I know she's pretty excited about this. I know the franchise is. Mark, thank you very much, sir.
1: Thank you,
0: That's Dan. What we call pinch hitting in baseball when you have to substitute a hitter. And Mark, of course, you'll listen to Mark here every afternoon during the afternoon drive, and I'll keep you up to date on what's going on. The Toronto Blue Jays are off last night. They are now heading into Detroit to take on the Tigers. For those of you that watch the game on Sportsnet and don't think you're going to be able to do that tonight, this is one of those Apple TV games. That's the Friday night baseball thing that they do. So, but we got you covered. We absolutely have you covered. If you want to catch the Jays and want to stay up on the mighty Jays, you can do that right here by listening to the radio station. We'll carry the game over the air, but this Apple game is, anyway, it's only a couple times a year. I know that it's been tough to watch the Jays as of late. Hopefully they can turn things around in Detroit, because, boy, guess who's after the Detroit Tigers? We've got the New York Yankees, and that'll be, as it always is for Toronto, is always a test. Well, folks, that's going to do it here. Our thanks to all of our guests this week who took time out of their busy schedules to join the program and impart their knowledge on us. I learned something each day on the show, and I hope you do. That's why we do it. Thanks to all of you who picked up, and I mean that, all of you who picked up the phones and dialed the numbers and joined the conversation on our various open hours. I look forward to those segments every day. I know many of you out there do too, and we're going to do that again on Monday when we open up the telephone lines. Nope, not on Monday. On Tuesday. We're off on Monday. On Tuesday for the first open hour after the long weekend. Just very quickly wanted to send out my congratulations to a couple of people that have been integral parts of this radio station. Some of them almost as long as me, who are spending their last days with us today. Greg Murphy is our general sales manager here at 95.7 News Radio, and of course our sister station, Jack 92.9. Yeah, he's retiring today. It's his last day in the office. Greg has been instrumental in growing this radio station for the last two decades, and we couldn't be doing what we're doing without Greg. So best of luck in your retirement, Greg, and I know you're going to spend some time on the golf course. The guy's retiring on the day of a major. Go figure. Anyway, congratulations, Greg. And Janet Kelly, many of you will know who Janet is if you've ever come into the radio station to pick up tickets. She's always been the liaison, our office coordinator and sales coordinator for many, many years, I think 16. She is also retiring today as she moves on to the next phase of her life. She's been a huge part of this show, helping Vanessa and I get those tickets out to you. And we wish those two, along with Dave Shortall, who's leaving today, and the boss, Caleb Figura, who is also retiring today. The best from all of us to you. Have a great weekend, everybody. Enjoy the long weekend. Be well and be kind to one another.
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1: It is Friday, May the 15th. Good afternoon. I'm Blake Priddle in downtown Halifax. It is partly cloudy and 13 degrees. Here's what's making news this hour. A local union president says there will be a dramatic effect from the loss of supplemental school funding in the Halifax area. Earlier this week, a deal was reached between HRM and HRCE that will see the municipality phase out its financial support for school librarians and social workers over 5 years. QP's Shelley McNeil tells Nova Scotia Today the union is planning to keep up the pressure to get the funding gap covered.
2: I don't think they really realize the importance the librarians play in our schools. Our schools, there's a lot of stuff going on there, and to have a lack of any lack of support is going to be detrimental to the students and the schools.
1: Halifax has been the only municipality with a supplemental funding agreement for schools. The agreement's original intent was to fund arts and music programs, which will be continuing. Before the head of security at the Halifax bar killed a patron in 2022, bouncers were instructed not to get physical with clients. That's according to documents obtained by CBC News, which said that in light of several alleged assaults involving door staff at the Halifax Ale House, employees were told not to put their hands on patrons. On Christmas Eve in 2022, Ryan Sawyer was found dead after he was put into a chokehold by an alehouse bouncer for about 2 minutes. Investigators also looked into 3 other alleged assaults involving alehouse bouncers before Sawyer's death, and the bar was eventually closed and sold. Alberta appears to be moving closer to getting its new pipeline. Prime Minister Mark Carney and Alberta Premier Danielle Smith are expected to announce an agreement on the province's industrial carbon pricing. That was one of the steps pledged by both governments in order to build a pipeline to the West Coast. Smith called today's announcement another step towards resetting the province's relationship with Ottawa. AP correspondent Charles de Ledesma reports that U.S.-China summit is over and differences remain.
3: Presidents Donald Trump and Xi Jinping discussed divisive issues such as the Iran war, technology, and Taiwan, but trade was a key theme too. China buying more agricultural products and passenger planes and setting up a board to address differences and avoid a repeat of the trade war ignited last year after Trump's tariff hikes. Sung Chenghao, a fellow with the Center of Security and Strategy in Beijing, says he thinks the most visual result of the visit will be on trade and maybe tariffs.
4: I expect that will be some improvements, progress on trade, on tariff, and also on purchasing, because we know that there are a lot of entrepreneurs also visit China. So I think China will purchase more like agricultural goods, aircrafts, and other American goods.
3: I'm Charles Tulledesma.
1: 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Right now in downtown Halifax, it is mainly cloudy and 13 degrees. 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
0: Waiting on the details. Prime Minister Mark Carney is in Calgary today, and in about 90 minutes from now, he will be seen alongside the Premier of Alberta, Danielle Smith. The two will participate in a signing ceremony involving an agreement on the industrial carbon tax, carbon capture and storage, and a new pipeline from Alberta to British Columbia. The deal has been in the works for many months now, and in the lead up to today's announcement, the Prime Minister has largely been mum on the finer details, but did speak this week about what it will take for a pipeline project to get going.
3: The MOU and the intention of the MOU has been that Alberta would advance, that there will be a private sector proponent for the pipeline, that the federal government has, well, I shouldn't say the federal government, it's an agreement, so we all agree on this, that there are multiple preconditions for that pipeline moving forward. It includes strengthening the carbon market, it includes the methane regulations that the minister helped put in place and have been put in place now. It includes very much the Pathways project moving forward, no pathways, no pipeline, so all those elements moving forward. But we're making progress, and it's a private sector proponent. Obviously, you can't designate something which has not yet been fully proposed. So that's why I chose carefully the word advancing as opposed to concluding.
0: The Pathways project is the massive carbon and capture storage project. It involves the six largest oil sands producers and includes a 400-kilometer carbon pipeline from Fort McMurray to a storage hub near Cold Lake. The cost of that project is estimated to be as much as $20 billion. There are hopes it could start operating by the year 2030. Ahead of today's announcement, the federal energy minister, Tim Hodgson, was in BC, where a new pipeline project is not popular with that province's NDP government. He said the agreement between Ottawa and Alberta, though, is about much more than a pipeline.
4: The MOU involves many. It's a comprehensive package. It's around how Alberta and the federal government move forward together in building interties between Alberta and the rest of Canada. It's around how Alberta grows its renewables. It's around how Alberta integrates nuclear into its economy and shares that power with other provinces like British Columbia. It's about how Alberta builds the largest carbon capture and storage project in the world, which will create, will be the first time a country completely changes the carbon intensity of a whole industry and creates a new industry that we can export around the world. And if there are a number of prerequisites laid out in the MOU that are met, it then talks about a pipeline. So it talks about a lot more. It's a comprehensive vision. It's about how Alberta moves forward and Canada moves forward together in shared prosperity.
0: BC Premier David Eby has always called the idea of another pipeline to the BC coast a fake project that his government is against. Yesterday, Premier Eby said he hopes to speak with the Prime Minister next week about the pipeline project.
5: I am hopeful to be able to meet with him again next week to follow up. We're reviewing the details the Prime Minister has provided about what's in the MOU in terms of the implications for British Columbia, the most significant of which relate to the carbon tax. We'll be able to speak a little bit more comprehensively to it at that point. But I will say, here today, we're talking about a group of international companies that are investing hundreds of millions of dollars, progressing towards a final investment decision on a major project that will have a material impact on Canada's GDP and on prosperity for British Columbians, high-paying jobs, revenue to pay for public services, and other opportunities. These are the kinds of indicators that one would typically look for in a major project. We have 35 of these. They are worth in excess of $88 billion, not including LNG Canada Phase 2. From our perspective, there is an opportunity for the federal government to work as closely with us on these projects as they work with the government of Alberta on Premier Smith's proposed pipeline, which has yet to have a proponent or a route.
0: The Prime Minister's arrival in Alberta highlights what has already been an eventful week in that province, with an Alberta judge tossing out a separatist group's petition that could have led to a referendum this fall on the question of Alberta remaining in Canada. This week, Premier Smith vowed to appeal that ruling. The Prime Minister was asked about it and suggested announcements like today's show why Canada can work for Alberta.
3: My role and the role of the federal government is, and we're pursuing this, is to practice cooperative federalism, to work with the provinces, work with the territories, work with Indigenous Canadians, and get things done on behalf of all Canadians. That's what we're doing with the province of Alberta. As someone who was raised in Alberta, proud Albertan, I view that very much the best place for Alberta is in Canada, and certainly a Canada that works, which is what we're pursuing. And I think the evidence, well, others will judge, but we're making that progress on behalf of Albertans. But by making Alberta stronger, we're making all of Canada stronger.
0: Among the other items that are expected to be part of today's signing ceremony is a long-awaited agreement on the industrial carbon tax. That's at $95 a ton in Alberta. Under the Trudeau government, it was supposed to hit $170 a ton by the year 2030. Now the top line is $130 a ton, according to reports, not to be hit until the year 2040. Speaking last week in Ottawa, after meeting with Prime Minister Carney, Premier Smith suggested there's been a breakthrough.
6: The Prime Minister and I both went into the discussions not looking for a compromise, but looking for a win-win. And I think we have to level set on where we were. As I mentioned, we were looking at a $170 carbon price by 2030, which was completely unachievable. We were looking at emissions caps that would have shut in production. We were looking at net zero power regs, which would have prevented any investment in our natural gas power grid and impaired our ability to attract investment for AI data centers. So we have already seen a number of win-wins by seeing many of those laws addressed. When it comes to the time frame, again, it's just one of those judgment calls. We had differences of opinion about how quickly we could move and the impact that it would have on the energy sector, and we found that we got closer today.
0: This signing ceremony is supposed to begin at 11:35 Calgary time. It's not clear right now if the Prime Minister and the Premier will take some questions at that time before they go behind closed doors for a one-on-one meeting. The Prime Minister's office says Mark Carney will meet the news media for a Q&A at 1:25 Calgary time, 3:25 in the Eastern time zone. I'm Rob Snow. This is Now You Know. This is News Radio.
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0: 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You can follow Barry on his Substack. You can listen to his podcast, and he's with us every Friday. Hi there.
15: Hey, Rob. How are you?
0: Yeah, I'm very good. How are you, Barry?
15: Great. We're ending into a beautiful, sunny, warm Tulip Festival weekend, so pretty good mood.
0: That's right. Yeah. Yeah, yeah. The weather's splendid in your nation's capital. It has been weeks, Barry, since Doug Ford announced his government would buy a private jet for $28 million and then wasn't going to buy a private jet just days later. That plan was quickly shelved after it was dubbed the gravy plane. But the story is still making headlines 3 weeks later. There's a story in the news media today, but between the time they bought the jet and returned it to Bombardier, it cost the taxpayers $200,000. It's also showing up in the polls. It has hurt Doug Ford in the polls. That is very clear. Do you think that that private jet purchase, the gravy plane, marked some kind of tipping point for voters in their views of Doug Ford in Ontario? What do you think?
15: Oh, I believe it is a tipping point. I believe it was directly hitting the brand of Doug Ford. You know, the down-to-earth, every man, the guy that we can relate to, he relates to us. He's not fancy. He's not looking for special things. He's your guy. And boy, he blew that up. So yeah. It's such an elitist thing to do. Everybody will remember, you know, the private jet. There's all kinds of public policy, blah, blah stuff that people, it's hard to follow, but everybody will remember. And of course, the Liberals and NDP in Ontario won't let them forget the private jet fiasco. It is a fiasco.
0: Yeah, I remember Conrad Wynn, the political scientist from Carleton University, ex of Compass Research, founded Compass Research, used to say, you can tell the taxpayers, the government blew $1 billion and it'll go in one ear and out the other. Tell them that a politician got tickets in a private suite to a playoff hockey game. They'll riot in the streets or something like that. You know, I think that's the case here. People can relate to Doug Ford has a private jet, flies in a private jet, and I don't. Doug Ford running huge deficits? Nah, who cares? Everybody runs big deficits.
15: Yeah.
0: But Doug Ford in a private jet, people can relate to that. And that's the problem here, isn't it?
15: Well, it's like Justin Trudeau. He never overcame the Aga Khan Christmas vacation. He just didn't. He dragged it out for a year. You know, inquiry, wouldn't apologize. How to not handle an issue 101. And I think that Doug Ford didn't handle this one well. If he had actually apologized, listen, it was definitely a mistake, and I deeply apologize. No, no, he was blaming all flying some milk, you know, bucket plane, and you know, my, why don't you just
0: puddle
15: whine?
0: Jumper.
15: You know?
0: I'll have to use the OPP's puddle jumper then, stuff like that.
15: I mean, really, that was, I can't believe it. This is why I believe he actually won't be running again. I'm pretty convinced he won't be, but he's going to play out his premiership as long as he can before they have a leadership. I can't imagine him running again. I really think that.
0: Do you think this is that damaging that it may have sealed his fate?
15: Well, sealed his fate is better than the whole thing. I mean, he's got lots of things, you know. I will say, you know, the problem when you're a leader is that all problems accumulate, right? You know, successes come and go, but problems accumulate. And that's what's happening here. It's accumulating with him. And look, you know, is it recoverable? Of course, everything may well be recoverable. Sure. But to me, the signs are, you know what, it'd be hard to do this again. So, you know, it won't be the only reason, but it's the most memorable reason.
0: Yeah. I mean, they were hoping that this would be in the news for a few days. Okay, we heard you. You don't like the private plane. We took it back. We didn't lose any money. Three weeks later, it's still in the news.
15: Yeah.
0: It's like drip, drip, drip, drip.
15: Steady drip. You got it. That's what's going on.
0: Yeah. All right. When we come back, Dunkin' Donuts. Used to be in Canada, left Canada, and now it plans to come back to Canada in a big, big way. But can it really challenge Tim Hortons? We'll ask Barry McLaughlin when we come back. I'm Rob Snow. This is Now You Know. This is News Radio.

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17: Back with Barry McLaughlin, the president of TLC, Transformational Leadership Consultants. Dunkin' is coming into Canada again. Dunkin' Donuts making a big move into this country with plans to open hundreds of locations over the next few years, it says. But what do you think the chances are, Barry, that Dunkin' could actually challenge Tim Hortons?
18: Well, that is quite a challenge to take on. You know, Tim Hortons, as we know, is Canada's emblematic symbol of all good that is Canadian. They're deeply rooted in all communities, helping hockey and baseball and all kinds of things. So they're tough ones to pull off. However, because they've been around a long time now, they're always trying to find ways to freshen the brand. You got to try to do that in business. Same old, a lot of times. It can be vulnerable to a really sharp and focused competitor. Now, the advantage here for Tim is that really Dunkin' Donuts is really quintessentially American. They are America's corner donut shop, and you know,
17: America runs on Dunkin', Barry. America runs on Dunkin'.
18: America runs on Dunkin'.
17: Right.
18: So yeah. They have to find a way to connect the dots to Canada, because right now we, at the worst time for them, they're very American, and we need to find, they need to find a way. You know, it's got to be Dunkin' Donuts Canada. It's got to be Canada's Dunkin' Donuts. He's got to have, they got to have really top, like Tim says, Ryan Reynolds. Now, who are they going to get that Canadians look up to, admire? You got to find spokespersons like that. It's a heck of a challenge. I don't think it'll be a mass input. I think they'll pick and choose their spots, as you hear them doing. They'll pick some key things in Toronto. They'll have to roll this out very, very carefully.
17: Okay. We have about 2 minutes left here. So in about an hour from now, it's Prime Minister Carney and Alberta Premier Danielle Smith in the spotlight with a signing ceremony on energy policy again. But it's been quite a week for Alberta Premier Danielle Smith, and she finds herself kind of in a between a rock and a hard place. She wants to not be seen as a separatist leader, but really wants to have, by the sounds of it, a referendum on the issue. Well, what do you think about the predicament the Premier of Alberta is in?
18: Well, she's put herself in one. I mean, she's advocating a sovereign Alberta within a united Canada. I mean, that's right out of René Lévesque's playbook right there. She's fighting back against the Alberta Court of King's Bench ruling that said they breached their duty to consult Indigenous people. That's not a minor point. They've got 300,000 plus signatures, but really there's no, it really imploded with this. How they get it back on track will be quite the thing. You know, she's really, maybe she's not advocating separation, but she's done a lot of things to, you know, lower the threshold for these petitions, really made the rhetoric normal, gave oxygen to the movement. So really, you know, she's made it legally and in every other way permissible to, you know, entertain actively the concept of separation. But 2-to-1 Albertans, by 2-to-1 ratio, Albertans think it's negative and don't want it. So she's, you know, they think that she is, in effect, becoming an advocate for it. So this could be very, very damaging. It's reignited Jason Kenney's career. Naheed Benchi is suddenly there. I don't think this was a great idea of hers. She should take it as a win that the court has disallowed this, and maybe she ought to just let it all die down, because she's getting Mark Carney to go out there. They're going to construct, you know, the pipeline issues, all the issues on carbon pricing. She's getting her way on core issues. Actually, that's what Albertans really care about, and she's got to stick to that. I think this other stuff gets her, you know, she's satisfying the base, but she won't satisfy the full electorate with that.
17: Okay. Thank you. Enjoy your long weekend. And the tulips. Barry McLaughlin, the president of TLC, Transformational Leadership Consultants. Tom Korski for Black Locks Reporter is coming up right after the latest breaking news on News Radio.

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1: It is Friday, May the 15th. Good afternoon. I'm Blake Priddle in downtown Halifax. It is cloudy and 13 degrees. Here's what's making news this hour. A local union is sharing its concerns as funding is being cut for some school staff in the Halifax area. The HRM and HRCE have reached a new deal on supplemental funding, which will see council cut funding by phasing out support for school librarians and social workers over 5 years. The president of QP Local 5047, Shelley McNeil, tells 95.7 News Radio there will be impacts to schools.
2: Librarians not only are a huge support system, they actively do programming with a lot of the students. It is a safe space for the students. They get to have that opportunity to go in to have some one-on-one time.
1: Mayor Andy Fillmore said this week education is a provincial jurisdiction and has said there are not expected to be any immediate job losses. Canada's highest court has recognized intimate partner violence as a legal basis for pursuing civil damages.
3: The Supreme Court of Canada says existing criminal offenses like assault, battery, and intentional infliction of emotional distress fail to remedy the specific wrongs to dignity, autonomy, and equality created by intimate partner violence. The judgment says this form of violence is not limited to physical or psychological abuse, but also includes all abusive behavior by one intimate partner to coerce and control the other. Today's ruling comes in the case of a woman who suffered years of physical and emotional abuse by her husband during their 16-year marriage. Jason White, The Canadian Press.
1: AP correspondent Ed Donahue reports on the Taiwan connection to U.S.-China relations.
4: President Trump is facing questions about Taiwan on his way home from China. On Air Force One, the president was asked about the status of a U.S. arms sale to Taiwan.
5: I'll make a determination over the next fairly short period.
6: You're not necessarily going to go ahead. It was your proposal.
5: I'm going to make a determination. I'm going to see. I have to speak to the person that right now is, you know who he is, that's running Taiwan.
4: Chinese President Xi Jinping told the president differences over Taiwan could put his country and the U.S. on the path toward conflict. Taiwan is a self-ruled island that China claims as its own territory. The president was also asked if he would defend Taiwan if it came to that.
5: I don't want to say that. I'm not going to say that. There's only one person that knows that. You know who it is? Me.
4: The Trump administration has authorized the arms sale, but it is yet to move forward. China opposes the deal. Ed Donahue, Washington.
1: And the prime minister has said his announcement today in Calgary will advance a new pipeline to the West Coast. A source with knowledge of the discussion says Mark Carney and Alberta Premier Danielle Smith are expected to reveal a plan to raise Alberta's emission price to $130 per ton by 2040. Last year, Alberta froze its industrial carbon's emissions price at $95 per ton. For more news at any time, follow us on X or visit halifax.citynews.ca.
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8: He's been minding Ottawa's business all week long. Tom Korski is back with us. He's the managing editor at Blacklock's Reporter, and it's great to hear from you again.
9: Thank you, Rob.
8: Well, you know, Tom, glamping is all the rage. It is. It's a big thing, glamping. Up here in the Gatineau Hills, where I am, we have several glamping spots for people who, you know, don't want to fuss around with tents and whatnot. So they put up little cabanas and yurts, and they rent them out, some of them for hundreds of dollars a night. Very, very busy. Very, very busy. Especially getting going now with the May 2-4 long weekend this weekend. And Parks Canada is trying to cash in on the craze, but very, very curious outcomes here. Tell us about it.
9: Well, it went awry, didn't it, Rob? You know, my favorite part about this is, you might say, people would say, well, like, well, who cares about this Disney Parks Canada program? Because this is the template. This is the Government of Canada template. How often have you heard this? They identify something that's not really a problem. They spend a bunch of money on it, millions, and then they don't keep the paperwork if they can find out if their solution, air quotes, worked or not. They decided it was a problem that camping receipts were down. There were fewer people going tenting in national parks. So what? Well, Parks Canada thought it was a problem. So you're right. They issued a bunch of sole-sourced contracts, bought $15 million worth of these little cabins. They spent undisclosed millions more to level grounds, put in a portable toilet, so get in the firewood, the firewood shed, the whole bit. Undisclosed costs. And then they were going to rent them out, and they were going to reintroduce camping to a whole bunch of people who don't like camping. Problem, they don't know if they recovered their costs or if there was a charge to the taxpayer. What was it? Other than that, it runs like a Swiss watch, Rob, and that's the Government of Canada.
8: And, I mean, you've got a picture here of what these units look like. I mean, they're tiny little A-frame. I wouldn't even call them a cottage. Like, it's smaller than a cottage. Like, you know, one room, essentially.
9: Oh, no, it's a tool shed. Basically.
8: Yeah, yeah, right. Yeah, a little A-frame thing. Nice, though, you know, nice to have. You know, how much, am I reading this right? These were $57,000 each?
9: That's the Parks Canada auditor said that. That's right.
8: Holy smokes, $57,000. I'd like more than room on my A-frame cottage for $57,000. I'm sorry.
9: But the solar lighting alone was $1,400. I mean, you know, I mean, Rome wasn't built in a day, honestly. And so you say, well, that's fine. But they rent them out, and then they make money for taxpayers. Everybody's happy. But they didn't include maintenance costs or repairs, and they don't know if they made money or not. The contracts expire in 2026. Please, please don't renew those contracts.
8: Yeah. I mean, it's $57,000 for these little A-frame type huts, I guess you could call them. $13,000 shipping and installation, $3,500 for wood stoves. Okay, well, that's kind of the going rate for a wood stove these days. $1,400 for solar lighting for each one of them. $33,000 per unit for land clearing, renovating, upgrading picnic areas. All told, it's $15 million. But they have no idea if it improved attendance at the national parks and the camping grounds of the national parks. That's the thing. They have no idea if this improved the situation or not. It was just kind of something they did. Incredible.
9: And that's the playbook. That's exactly right.
8: Yeah, yeah. All right, we have new information from the budget office on how much the government is spending now on seniors benefits, like old age security, for example. What's known now?
9: The budget office tells us this year, with accounting for inflation and all the budget estimates, they're called over $89 billion. Rob, this is headed for $100 billion very, very quickly. Everyone knows this is because of baby boomers. Yes. Headed for $108 billion in no time flat, but right now it's about $89 billion. What did the budget office say? For every dollar of federal spending, every $6, $1 goes for seniors. That's a lot.
8: Wow.
9: And when you talk to, especially, but this is a fascinating statistic, 2 years ago, for the first time in Canadian history, more seniors than children in our country. You talk to young families, they always get it coming and going because they have the expenses. Everyone knows that. You have children, you don't have any money. That's a big charge for them. And it's interesting that this has not really been an issue outside of some advocacy groups who said, look, could you at least income test some of these benefits to a greater degree than they do now? But they don't.
8: That's right.
9: $89 billion is a lot of money.
8: Yeah, $89 billion. And as you say, growing, and it's one out of every $6 now. Some interesting items in here. Canada's grayest city, Parksville, British Columbia. 44% of the residents of Parksville, British Columbia get old age security. 44%. Holy smokes. Elliott Lake, Ontario, almost 40%. Cobourg, Wasaga Beach, Ontario, 34%. Hawkesbury, Ontario, not far from Ottawa, about 32%. I don't think it's any surprise because it's always had a reputation of being the seniors' haven. But Victoria, British Columbia, the largest population of seniors among the provincial capitals, almost one in four qualifying now for old age security. Tom Korski is with us. Lots more to talk about, including subsidies for the news media. Buy Canada. Buy Canada. Loopholes in the Buy Canada policy you could drive a high-speed train through. And another bailout for Canada Post. Cover that and more with Tom Korski from Blacklock's Reporter. When we come back, this is News Radio.
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7: Tom Korski is with us, the managing editor, Black Locks Reporter, with us every Friday. Tom, what is supposed to happen to the government's program of payroll rebates for Canadian news outlets?
8: This is so unbelievably lucrative. You tell this to people, they don't believe it. You tell this to anyone. A small business, farm, ranch, doesn't matter. How would you like a tax credit, essentially a federal check, equivalent to up to $29,750 per year per employee in your shop? How would you like that? Would you like a $30,000 rebate? Because that's what paid publishers get. They have to apply for it. They have to be approved. The rebate is currently $30,000. It was temporary, air quotes, temporary pandemic measure. It expires December 31st, and the publishers are just panting with the Department of Finance to extend that rebate. Otherwise, it would be cut in half to only, air quotes, only $14,000 a year per employee. Rob, the figures here are simply breathtaking. There are shops that we know of. They don't have to disclose the amounts they get, by the way. Some of them do because their penny stock traded on the exchange. They have to file shareholders' reports. It is nothing for some of these publishers to get $1 million a year in direct payroll rebates, and they still can't make money. Hopeless.
7: Yeah. So the main lobby group that is asking for this to be extended and not for the payroll rebate to be cut in half, as it's set to be at the end of the year, the main lobby group is News Media Canada. Who is that, News Media Canada? Who do they represent?
8: They represent most of the newspaper publishers. And frankly, if you want to know how sleazy this is, if you subscribe to a daily newspaper, ask yourself, when's the last time you saw any article in there about their lobbyist asking cabinet for more aid? That would be zero. Zero times that appeared.
7: Okay. Buy Canada, build Canada strong. These are all very popular slogans for the government. Buy Canada, build Canada strong. But there is a Buy Canada policy, but just how strict is the government's Buy Canadian policy?
8: This is classic. Prime Minister announced it last September after Labor Day, everyone remembers. What did he say? Canada's on a mission to build Canada strong, end of quote. That's a great slogan. And then immediately we see through access to information, federal managers started dreaming up reasons not to comply with Buy Canada. Here's a Department of Agriculture memo. And it said, well, we're not going to buy

0: Canadian if it costs extra time. That was my favorite part. We don't want to spend any extra time, and certainly not if it costs money. So if the Chinese supplier can undercut a Canadian supplier, tough luck, Charlie. And we're also going to exempt buying Canadian if it's not in the public interest, in our opinion. Well, that pretty much, that kind of right. covers the waterfront, doesn't it, Rob?
1: Right, right. In other words, if it's more expensive, it wouldn't be in the public interest. So there would be an exemption to the so-called Buy Canada rule. The Department of Public Works, for example, just a couple of weeks ago, made a submission to the Senate National Finance Committee isn't this something? Canadian suppliers could be 100% foreign-owned so long as they had a storefront address and a GST number. The policy does not establish a share ownership threshold. As I say, there are so many exemptions and loopholes. This Buy Canadian policy, you could drive the Alto high-speed train through it right now.
0: It's gold.
1: Yeah, it's incredible. All right. Canada Post, we've documented time and again how tough it is for Canada Post and what may be ahead for tens of thousands of Canada Post workers. However, that is still not stopping the federal government from continually lending, I'm using air quotes here, lending Canada Post money. How many times has this been done now and how much?
0: Well, there's three cabinet orders for sure. The figures of on the three cabinet orders comes to $2.7 billion. Canada Post says some of that is lapsed money. And that is not 2.7, it's about 2.1 billion. Either way, this is now extending into 2027 your air quotes financing. By the way, why air quotes? Well, there's no interest from documents we've seen tabled with parliamentary committees to date, no interest due, and there's no payment schedule. So it's not really like a loan in the kind of the traditional sense. It sounds like a gift from grandma, but either way, they're going into 2027. Yeah. This is to keep the doors open, Rob.
1: Yeah, yeah. It's kind of like grandma saying, here you go, grandson. I'm going to lend you some money so you can go to university. Wink, wink, nudge, nudge. You can pay me back when you're on your feet kind of thing. But are you really going to pay back grandma with interest? Okay, finally, this is very interesting to me. We have a floor-crossing MP who also happens to be a shareholder in a company, a company that has billed taxpayers more than $500,000 in government business over the years. I would like to know, this is Lori Idlode's company, how is this even possible?
0: Because she's not a member of cabinet. Believe it or not, okay. Under the Conflict of Interest Code and related companion code, an act for legislators, public office holders, if Ms. Idlout was in cabinet, and by the way, this is why I think they could offer her attorney generalship and she'd turn it down because she couldn't take the pay cut. This is hundreds of thousands of dollars in sole-sourced contracts through her company for, air quotes, indigenous training. It's all the rage. And this is serious money. She can do it because she's a backbencher MP or previously a New Democrat MP. But this is big money and all sorts. Rob, only losers bid on public tenders. When you're Lori Idlout MP, you get a sole-sourced call.
1: Yeah, 17 federal contracts over 4 years for a company where the MP is a shareholder in the company. 17 federal contracts over 4 years, more than $500,000 in government business. Good to be here, I suppose.
0: Work, work, work.
1: Unbelievable. Yeah. Tom, thank you so much. Enjoy your long weekend. Enjoy Victoria Day, and we'll get caught up soon. Thank you.
0: And you. Thanks a million, Rob.
1: Yeah. Bye-bye. That's Tom Korski, BlackHawks reporter. I'm Rob Snow. This is News Radio.
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1: Day. Chance of showers, though, all 3 days. Not a lot of rain, but a slight chance of showers. Boy, in Calgary, not so much. Hey, Curtis? My gosh, any snow on the ground, Curtis?
19: No snow yet. Still sunny yet.
1: No snow yet. Okay. All right. But single-digit highs, the call for Saturday and Sunday, like between 6 and 9 degrees. Even a chance of snow maybe tonight or tomorrow, up to 14 mm-hmm. degrees on Monday. That's a little better. And I notice a special weather statement in effect for some parts of the Alberta foothills. Maybe 20 centimeters of snow.
19: Mm-hmm. I know a lot of people going camping too.
1: Long weekend. You do. Well, they're a tough lot. Well, long weekend road trips are certainly going to be more expensive this May long weekend. In Nova Scotia, gas prices jumped again overnight, inching ever closer to $2 a liter. The average price, $196.2. Gas prices across many parts of Ontario actually fell by a few cents a liter overnight, down to about $1.90 in places like Kitchener. Gas prices across Calgary near that level, averaging about $1.88. Out in Vancouver, though, gosh, gas prices are still above $2.20 a liter. Very busy sports weekend ahead in Major League Baseball. The Toronto Blue Jays are back in action tonight. They're on the road in Detroit facing the Tigers. 6:45 Eastern time tonight. Trey Savage on the mound for the Jays, who are 3-7 in their last 10 games. Detroit, though, has lost three straight and is in the last place in the American League Central. You can catch that on Sportsnet, Sportsnet Plus, and on the Blue Jays Radio Network. In the National Hockey League playoffs, Western Conference Final now set. Vegas Golden Knights. Gosh, Mitch Marner looked great yesterday in helping to finish off the Anaheim Ducks 5-1. So the Golden Knights win that series 4-2 and move on to face the Colorado Avalanche. Just one second-round series has yet to be decided. That's the Habs and Sabres, with Montreal looking to finish off Buffalo tomorrow night on Hockey Night in Canada on Sportsnet. After the Habs down the Sabres last night 6-3 to take a 3-2 series lead. And the winner of that series will face the Carolina Hurricanes in the Eastern Conference Final. Round two underway for golf's second major of the year, PGA Championship, being played in suburban Philadelphia this year. Very tight leaderboard, something like 33 players within three strokes of the lead, including Canadian Corey Connors. He's in the top 10 right now. And the second jewel of horse racing's Triple Crown goes tomorrow with the Preakness Stakes. The Kentucky Derby winner Golden Tempo is not in the running. Skipping the Preakness will run in the Belmont. The early betting favorite for the Preakness, a horse called Iron Honor with 9-2 odds. Post time for the Preakness, 7:02 p.m. Eastern time tomorrow. I can catch that on City TV. Coming up right after the news, our phone lines are open right now. It is our Friday free-for-all talkback. So we have some topics ready to go, but we would much prefer it if you took the lead. 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It might matter to somebody else, and you can start the discussion. 1-833-668-2577. 1-833-668-2577. Lines are available right now. I'm Rob Snow. This is Now You Know. The latest breaking news is coming up next on News Radio

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1: It is Friday, May the 15th. Good afternoon. I'm Blake Priddle in downtown Halifax. It is cloudy and 13 degrees. Here's what's making news this hour. A local union president says there will be a dramatic effect from the loss of supplemental school funding in the Halifax area. Earlier this week, a deal was reached between the HRM and HRCE that will see the municipality phase out its financial support for school librarians and social workers over 5 years. QP's Shelley McNeil tells Nova Scotia Today the union is planning to keep up the pressure to get the funding gap covered.
2: I don't think they really realize the importance the librarians play in our schools. Our schools, there's a lot of stuff going on there, and to have a lack of any lack of support is going to be detrimental to the students and the schools.
1: Halifax has been the only municipality with a supplemental funding agreement for school. The agreement's original intent was to fund arts and music programs, which will be continuing. Before, the head of security at a Halifax bar killed a patron in 2022, bouncers were instructed not to get physical with clients. That's according to documents obtained by CBC News, which says in light of several alleged assaults involving door staff at the Halifax Ale House, employees were told not to put their hands on patrons. On Christmas Eve in 2022, Ryan Sawyer was found dead after he was put in a chokehold by an Ale House bouncer for about 2 minutes. Investigators also looked into three other alleged assaults involving Ale House bouncers before Sawyer's death, and the bar was eventually closed and sold. Iran's top diplomat says a lack of trust between the parties is undermining talks. Here's AP correspondent Charles de Ledesma with more.
3: Talking with reporters in New Delhi, India, Iran's Foreign Minister Abbas Araghchi says a lack of trust is the biggest obstacle in negotiations to end the war with the US, and Tehran will be open to diplomatic help. Araghchi adds, contradictory messages have made us reluctant about the real intentions of Americans. He claims negotiations would move forward if Washington was ready for a fair and balanced deal. Iran still has a chokehold on the Strait of Hormuz, a vital waterway where a fifth of the world's oil passed before the war, and America is blockading Iranian ports too. Fear remains that the Middle East could return to open warfare and prolong the worldwide energy crisis sparked by the conflict. I'm Charles de Ledesma.
1: And Charles de Ledesma also has more on the U.S.-China summit.
3: Presidents Donald Trump and Xi Jinping discussed divisive issues such as the Iran war, technology, and Taiwan, but trade was a key theme too. China buying more agricultural products and passenger planes and setting up a board to address differences and avoid a repeat of the trade war ignited last year after Trump's tariff hikes. Sung Chenghao, a fellow with the Center of Security and Strategy in Beijing, says he thinks the most visual result of the visit will be on trade and maybe tariffs.
4: I expect that will be some improvements, progress on trade, on tariffs, and also on purchasing, because we know that there are a lot of entrepreneurs also visit China, so I think China will purchase more like agricultural goods, aircrafts, and other American goods.
3: I'm Charles.
5: Hovering around $1.88. I'm Todd Kaufman.
0: It's time to talk back.
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7: Welcome to Talk Back. It's 2 hours of debate and discussion on the big issues of the day. And today it's the Friday free-for-all, the Friday before the May long weekend. And I'm away next week, so it's your last chance to have at me. Criticize me, sing my praises, whatever you want to do. But on Fridays, we don't come up with the topics. We already have a few ready to go, but we prefer to know what's on your mind. So what's on your mind? What do you want to talk about? If you want to talk about something that's been in the news, there's always news. Certainly lots of news this week, lots of news today, and the day is far from over. If you want to talk about something that you think should be in the news, you feel free to raise it here. Whatever it happens to be, it can be serious. It can be not so serious. We have a phone line for you, Every single phone line is available right now. You call right now, you'll get right on the air. 1-833-668-2577. 1-833-668-2577. You just call and you say, hi there. I want to talk about this. I think this is important. I want Rob Stone to know about this. I want Canada to know about this. We have a phone line ready for you. As always, if you've never called before, just mention that, and we will make your call a priority. That number to call again, 1-833-668-2577. We have a call. Let's go. Just like I promised. Nino in Calgary. Hello, Nino.
8: Good morning, Rob. How are you doing this morning?
7: Yeah, I'm good. How easy was that? You just called in and put you right on the air. Not bad, eh? No wait at all.
8: It was that's right. It was real easy. Just the way I like it. No, just the one thing. This prime minister we got, Mr. Carney, I'll call him. I really don't want to call him a prime minister. So he keeps blabbing off about Canadian, by Canadian, Canadian, Canada's the best place. Alberta should stay in Canada, blah, blah. Why does his wife and kids reside in the U.S.? Why are they not in Canada also?
7: Yeah, I don't know. I don't know where his wife lives. I thought his wife lived in Canada.
8: Apparently she's in New York. No, what I've been reading and hearing, apparently she's somewhere like in New York or something, but she's not in Canada. So this is my problem with this government. Is that they want us to do everything Canadian, and I'm all for that. I don't want to be another state, or I want to stay in Canada, but I want Alberta to be a part of Canada like the other eastern provinces are. That's give us our fair shake also.
7: Okay, so where do you think Alberta is not getting a fair shake? How are you not getting a fair shake?
8: One of them is our oil. Like, what's with this oil? Yes. We can't move our own product to open water and that because we have our own provinces holding us back. This never used to be like that. And also with the way Quebec is dealt with these transfer payments. And I get this. Okay, I understand. I've been told, we don't understand how the transfer payments work. Yeah, whatever. We still send more than we get back in transfer payments to Quebec and have-not provinces. And how are they not have-not provinces is beyond me.
7: Yeah. Like, I'm with you on that. I live in Quebec, by the way. But I still don't understand what makes Quebec a have-not province. It does get the most in equalization. Doesn't get the most per capita in equalization, what makes Quebec a have-not province? Really, seriously,
8: I don't know. I really don't know what makes them have-not province when they have a surplus.
7: Surpluses. Yeah, there's no surplus in Quebec anymore. There may have been a time when they were running small surpluses, but you'd be hard pressed to find. I don't think any of the provinces are running surpluses now.
8: I get that. I mean, we're in a state right now with all this war going on and the two big wars between Ukraine and Russia, and now this one that the illustrious Trump started with Iran. Like, this is just going nuts. But at the end of the day, the taxpayers are paying all this. So, but yet, and don't get me wrong, please, and don't any of the listeners get me wrong, I have no problems with helping another country. But we got to start helping our own. We just can't keep doling out these millions and $200 million last week. And yet, everyone here in all of Canada asked, give generously to charities. I don't mind, but how about the government helping out a little bit more?
7: If I could just ask you one thing, because you started with a conversation about Carney and you don't think the government is being fair to Alberta. You know, I've heard all of this and then some. Mr. Carney is in Calgary right now, and in 20 minutes from now, he's going to sign a deal with your premier that may see the development of another pipeline to the West Coast. As long as they come to this agreement on, the industrial carbon tax and this pathways carbon capture and storage project. This was one of the questions I wanted to ask today. Anyway, are you confident that at some point in the next year or two, we are going to see heavy equipment and workers actually building a pipeline from Alberta to BC. How confident are you with that?
8: I'm not. Still not confident.
7: You're not convinced that that's going to happen.
8: No.
7: Okay.
8: I'm not. You know, and the reason being, Rob, is it's not Carney. I'm not going to blame the Prime Minister on this. I know Danielle Smith is, as far as I'm concerned, the best premier we've had since Ralph Klein. She's for Alberta. She is like Lougheed. She's for Alberta. And that's awesome. Now, the reason I don't think so is what I heard right after the signing that's going to happen today. Right after that, who came on the radio? Mr. Eby from BC. And he will not have this happen in his province. It's all about BC and all about the LNG and all about this blah, blah, blah. $88 billion that they have in projects and that. Yeah, I agree. Yeah. But you need Alberta to move their oil through your province, and then we can all prosper from this. There's my problem.
7: That's where federal leadership comes in. I mean, you know, David Eby can whine, moan, and complain all he wants about another pipeline from Alberta to British Columbia, and he can voice his opposition. He can do what he can try to do to slow it down, and may very well try to do that again. But if a pipeline crosses a border, it's the federal government. It's the responsibility of the federal government. That's where the leadership lies. And that will be the test for Prime Minister Carney. Okay, off and running. Friday free-for-all talk back. Off to a hot start already. Phone line for you at 1-833-668-2577. 1-833-668-2577. You can talk about that or anything else because it's Friday. 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
7: Sure is. Friday free-for-all Talk Back, so open line, open topic today. You can take the lead. Peter is in Bridgewater, Nova Scotia. Hello, Peter.
24: Hey, Rob. How you doing today?
7: I'm very good, Peter. Thank you very much. Yeah. How are you?
24: I'm excellent. I wanted to kind of breach a topic that I don't know if it's been touched on, and it has to do with trans-border shipping. I went to ship a parcel the other day to the United States, and I found out from Canada Post that in order to ship it, I have to use an app. It's called a Zonos app. I don't know if you're familiar with it.
7: No.
24: Okay, so what you have to do when you ship something is you have to prepay the tariff, and you have to use this app in order to do it. And they also charge you a fee based on the price of your item that you're shipping to utilize this app. Now, what's interesting about this app is it's owned by a U.S. company. So we have a U.S. company that is charging Canadians a fee to process a bunch of paperwork to ship a product to the United States and then charge the tariff on it before it even gets to the States.
7: Wow. No, I had no idea. No, thank you for raising that. Now, if you don't mind, what were you shipping? Are you willing to reveal that?
24: I have a small business. It's kind of a little part-time thing just to make a few extra dollars. And what it is, it's vinyl sticker. And you have to go on this app and you have to find out what the product is and what tariff number it's considered and then enter that number and then enter the value of the product and then they charge you accordingly for shipping it across the border.
7: And how much did that add to the cost, would you estimate?
24: On this particular item, it was a $12 item. I had to pay $4.50 to use the app, and then I had to pay $1.62 in tariff to be able to ship it. So my cost, which I had to pass to the customer, was about $6.
7: Right. This fee to use the app, is it kind of like a user fee? You pay a fee every single time you use the app, or are you just paying the fee to download the app?
24: No, you're paying the fee every time you use it.
7: Wow. And the fee to use the app is more than the tariff.
24: That's correct.
7: Holy mackerel. No, I didn't know anything about that.
24: So when I told my customer there was going to be an extra $6.50 to get their item, they kind of looked at it and went, well, maybe we don't want the item. And that was kind of disappointing to find that all out, you know, after you've gone and spent half an hour to try and figure this whole process out.
7: Right. And is this a fairly new thing?
24: It's been around for about a month or so.
7: Okay. Yeah, that is interesting. You leave that with us.
24: Yeah. I certainly
7: maybe some
24: will.
7: Of our new team will the name of the app again, sir, and could you spell it for me?
24: Zonos, Z-O-N-O-S, or Zed, actually, because we're Canadian.
7: Right. Okay. Z-O-N-O-S, Zonos. Okay. Thank you, Peter, for raising that. That's very interesting. Maybe somebody else will have some comments on that. Thank you for your call today. All the best. To Southern Alberta, Linda is on the line in Southern Alberta. Hello, Linda.
25: Hello. Yes, it's me again. Thank you. In response to Carney's stipulations, whatever he's going to put on this supposable letter again for the pipeline, I think with all the hoops and stipulations and everything, Alberta should just connect with the pipeline that the U.S. is willing to put right up to our Alberta border, and not all the hoops and the stipulations and the fees and whatever else we're going to have to pay, and let them just take it. I think it would be cheaper for us. We probably won't make as much going the other way, but sounds like the other way is a pipe dream.
7: Pipe dream. Okay. Because yeah, again, this is one of the questions. That's a good one. This is one of the questions that I'm asking. You know, the hope is that this really accelerates a pipeline project, you know, that, and maybe we're, as I say, heavy equipment and workers, maybe a year, maybe a little bit more than that. I mean, you're not confident that is going to happen in the case of BC?
25: No, and I think the other way around, we could probably get going at it next year. You know, I don't know what stipulations or what requirements would be for Alberta to finish. But I don't know whether it was the Keystone Pipeline or whatever it was that Biden had blocked from the U.S. going up.
7: Yes.
25: Well,
7: yes,
25: that's the one they want to put back on.
7: That's the one that Trump has just issued a permit for. Yeah, the Bridger.
25: Yeah, and that's not,
7: called Bridger.
25: I mean, that's less than 100 kilometers from our border to theirs. So, yeah. And then as far as what this other person had mentioned about fees and stuff to ship things across the line.
7: Yes.
25: Well, my grandson's friend had a home business where he did business with people across the line and stuff. But he said tariffs and fees got so much, he just had to close up his business. So,
7: yeah, it's kind of sad because there are a lot of people, you know, like Peter said, you know, he's just selling vinyl stickers, trying to make some, you know, some cash on the side. I don't know if it's an eBay type business, but I heard from at least one eBay seller in the last few months about how these new fees and tariffs, it's really putting a damper on their ability to sell products through platforms like eBay from Canada to the United States. Very interesting. Yeah, Thank you for your call. Thank you, Linda. Yeah, have a good long weekend. Bye-bye. I'm Rob Snow. It's Talk Back Friday, free for all. Talk Back, of course. So pick a topic. We will hear you out. This is News Radio.
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7: Andy in Calgary up next on the Friday Free For All Talk Back. Hi, Andy.
12: Hi, Rob. How are you doing?
7: Yeah, very good, Andy. How are you today?
12: Good, very good.
7: That's good. What's on your mind?
12: Yeah, like the previous caller, I would also like to talk about the new pipeline, Alberta to BC.
7: Yes. What about it?
12: And Mark Carney is very optimistic that this pipeline will carry 1 million barrels of oil per day. And the recently completed Trans Mountain pipeline expansion carries 900,000 barrels per day. So it will be a very similar project. Now, this will require, this 1 million barrel per day of additional oil will require lots of new drilling or oil sands expansion project like the SAGD that we have or the oil sand mining. Either it will be a greenfield, a new project, or expansion of existing facilities. Now, these projects are not likely to happen as long as we have the stringent environment regulations, the long delay in getting the permit, and above all, the carbon tax, which our premier has kind of agreed to $130 per ton.
7: Wrong. By 2040. Not until 2040, though. Not until 2040. Okay.
12: So now it is about $70 per ton, right?
7: Okay. I believe so it's now, frozen at $95 a ton. I think it's frozen at $95 a ton, as I understand.
12: Okay, okay. For doing a simple math, let's consider it's $100 per ton. Now, a major project that will produce 1 million barrels per day will roughly emit 4 million tons of CO2 per annum. 4 million tons of CO2 per annum, this means with $100 per ton, the tax will be $400 million per year.
7: Wow.
12: If we do a carbon capture and sequestration, then that project itself will cost $1 billion.
7: So, at least, yeah.
12: Yes.
7: You're saying $16 to $20 billion for that project, carbon capture and storage. $16 to $20 billion.
12: Now, Rob, if that producer or the investor, because Mark Carney believes that obviously the pipeline will be invested by a private company, but the oil sands development, they also will be done by private companies. If they add this $400 million per year in their operating cost, then the internal rate of return, which is very important to keep it down, to keep it high, IRR has to be high to get bank loan
7: on
12: the project.
7: Yes.
12: Now, with this additional of $400 million or $1 billion in capital cost, this project will not be viable.
7: Not viable.
12: No, not viable. It will not be a viable project.
7: And perhaps, you know, we keep hearing, well, where's the private sector proponent? Where's the private sector proponent? You've outlined perhaps why there is hesitance in, say, an oil major coming forward or a big pipeline company to say, yeah, sign us up for that. You think that's the reason why? Because of these capital costs?
12: Absolutely.
7: And the industrial carbon tax?
12: Yeah, absolutely. Unless the carbon tax is zero, I don't know why a premier is agreeing to...
7: Okay.
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8: It is Friday, May the 15th. Good afternoon. I'm Blake Priddle in downtown Halifax. It is mainly cloudy and 13 degrees. Here's what's making news this hour. A local union is sharing its concerns as funding is being cut for some school staff in the Halifax area. The HRM and HRCE have reached a new deal on supplemental funding, which will see council cut funding by phasing out support for school librarians and social workers over 5 years. President of QP Local 5047, Shelley McNeil, tells 95.7 News Radio there will be impacts to schools.
10: Librarians not only are a huge support system, they actively do programming with a lot of the students. It is a safe space for the students. They get to have that opportunity to go in to have some one-on-one time.
8: Mayor Andy Fillmore said this week education is provincial jurisdiction and said there are not expected to be any immediate job losses. Before the head of security at a Halifax bar killed a patron back in 2022, bouncers were instructed not to get physical with clients. That's according to documents obtained by CBC News, which said that in light of several alleged assaults involving door staff at the Halifax Ale House, employees were told not to put their hands on patrons. On Christmas Eve in 2022, Ryan Sawyer was found dead after he was put in a chokehold by an ale house bouncer for about 2 minutes. Investigators also looked into three other alleged assaults involving ale house bouncers before Sawyer's death, and the bar was eventually closed and sold. Scores of former senior Canadian diplomats are calling for Prime Minister Mark Carney to issue robust sanctions on Israel over deteriorating conditions in the Palestinian territories and Lebanon.
11: The 190 former diplomats also call on the federal government to review Canada's trade agreement with Israel and issue a notice that a strategic partnership agreement will be suspended if conditions don't improve. Their letter sent to media outlets cites Israel's restrictions on aid reaching the Gaza Strip and increasing violence by settlers in the West Bank, where Israeli officials say they want to make a Palestinian state impossible. It also says a high civilian death toll in Lebanon suggests Israel is violating international law in a campaign that Israel says is targeting Hezbollah. Brenda Molina Navidad, The Canadian Press.
8: And Ottawa and Alberta are minutes away from an announcement that's expected to put the province closer to a new West Coast pipeline. A source with knowledge of the discussion says Prime Minister Mark Carney and Alberta Premier Danielle Smith are set to reveal a plan to raise Alberta's industrial carbon emission price. The agreement would reportedly raise the price from $95 to $130 per ton within the next 15 years. A carbon price plan was one of several steps pledged by both governments in November. Carney has said today's agreement will advance Alberta's new pipeline. 95.7 News Time, 2:33. For more news at any time, follow us on X or visit halifax.citynews.ca.

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3: It is the Friday Free For All Talk Back Friday before the May long weekend. Love to hear from you. Pick a topic. And let's hear from you today. Lots of lines available there. The wait won't be too long. Let's go to Don. He's in Red Deer. Hello, Don.
4: Hi there, Rob. How are you doing?
3: Yeah, very good. Don, how are things in Red Deer today?
4: Not too bad. Cold and rainy. But anyway, I was just wondering, I watched the national news yesterday, and it's just regarding the Alberta separation question. And I guess it was tossed out of court, even though they got enough signatures. And apparently the judge said he didn't consult with First Nations. And so Rachel Notley is going to challenge this. Apparently she threw the nuclear possibility option of the notwithstanding clause.
3: Can't use a notwithstanding clause. Yeah, it's Danielle Smith. Danielle Smith, you mean, not Rachel Notley, but Danielle Smith.
4: Oh, right.
3: Yeah. She can't use the notwithstanding clause on this case.
4: Right, and no comment on that, but I'm just wondering, like, Quebec, correct me if I'm wrong, I just want you to clarify something. Quebec also had a referendum a few years ago. I can't remember what year, but they settled in
3: 1995. They've had two referendums, actually. They've had two referendums,
4: Okay, they did not, according to the news, consult with First Nations. So Quebec separate? Because they also have First Nations, do they not? And don't their treaties are with Canada, not with Quebec. So does that mean Quebec is in the same place as Alberta?
3: Well, I believe because, you know, I mean, 1995 was a long time ago, right? 1995, long time ago now, like 30 years ago. So there's been precedent since 1995 on the whole duty to consult. Didn't really exist, as I understand it, in 1995, right?
4: Is precedence legal? Like, can you go to court and say, oh, Quebec had a referendum, they didn't consult, and precedent has changed?
3: Yeah,
4: like, has law changed?
3: As I understand it, the precedent has changed. And now, because in Quebec, there's going to be an election this fall in Quebec, in October, there's going to be an election. And right now, it appears as though the Parti Québécois, the separatist party in Quebec, is promising to hold a referendum, even though, much like in Alberta, there's no appetite for separation in the province of Quebec. So now, given what has happened with this court ruling in Alberta this week, now the Quebec separatists are going to have to wait and see what happens with the Alberta case. Because Alberta says it's going to appeal this, but even whatever way it goes with that appeal, it could go to the, it's more than likely going to go to the Supreme Court after the Court of Appeal. So even with a referendum in Quebec, which the Parti Québécois has vowed to hold within the next 3 years, if it wins an election, maybe it will have to, it will have a duty to consult with the First Nations of Quebec, with, you know, which would be like Algonquin and Cree, for example.
4: Okay, you've answered my question. I just wanted to know if they're playing by the same rules, or if Quebec has special rules and Alberta doesn't have special rules, or if what Alberta does, Quebec doesn't have to follow, or if the process is the same for every province, or what? It was just kind of confusing when they said, well, Alberta didn't.
3: I'm only telling you what I understand it to be after reading many legal experts that have been quoted in the news media in the last 48 hours since all of that unfolded.
4: Yep.
3: Sir, I have no expertise of myself.
4: I'll get it right. Danielle Smith wants to use the notwithstanding clause no matter what the court says, or she threw it out.
3: Well, she may want to use the notwithstanding clause. I haven't heard that. The notwithstanding clause is about charter cases. This was not a charter case. The notwithstanding clause, section 33 of the charter, has to do with things like your legal rights that are in the charter and your fundamental rights that are in the charter. That's when a legislature can invoke the notwithstanding clause to bypass.
4: She made the comment that they made an error in law.
3: Yeah, that's what they claim, that they made an error in law.
4: Yeah, so basically and
3: there
4: all
3: are there are legal experts and law professors who are saying that this judge may have jumped the gun and acted prematurely on this whole duty to consult and didn't give proper weight to the fact that 300,000 people have signed this petition from promoted by Stay Free Alberta, and another 400,000 signed the Pro Canada petition as well.
4: Long story short, Quebec has to play by the same rules.
3: We'll have to play by the same rules. Yeah. And right now we don't know what those rules are. Okay. Thank you. All right. Yeah, it's complicated, isn't it? Al is in Calgary. Hello, Al.
1: Thanks for taking my call, Rob.
3: You're welcome, Al. Thank you.
1: Something that came up earlier this week with regards to the privatization of airports and ports.
3: Container ports?
1: Airports, yeah. So back in 2021, Canadian Tire Corporation bought 25% of the Port of Vancouver, utilizing the Ashcroft Terminal to handle roughly 7,000 rail cars of cargo annually. They also, when the containers are transferred from the ship to the rail, CN or CP Rail, then they go to the various terminals where they use up to 6,000 trucks to distribute the product to their individual stores across Canada. So I don't know what the big deal is, except to say that they're advertising now saying, hey, if you buy from Canadian Tire, you know, you're buying from a Canadian. So the billion kilograms of products that they import from China, how much of that is actually made in Canada or assembled in Canada?
3: Yeah, I would have no idea.
1: Exactly. So Honda announced that they weren't going to build that electrical plant, vehicle plant.
3: The EV plant in Ontario, yes.
1: Yeah, so the only reason I bought a Honda is because it was made in Canada. It's made in Canada.
3: Yes.
1: If I'm not buying anything made in China, and yet who do I go to? Canadian Tire, or do I go to Amazon?
3: Okay, I kind of lost you there. I'm not following where you're taking me.
1: Well, it's just same thing with this announcement that's coming up here in Calgary or Edmonton. I'm not sure where it is. It's all in the fine print.
3: It's in Calgary. All in the fine print. Okay.
1: It's all in the fine print.
3: Okay. All right, Al. Thank you. Gotta go. Friday Free For All Talkback, everyone. 1-833-668-2577. Every single phone line is available right now. We'd love to hear from you. 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
10: We are monitoring everything that's happening in Calgary right now and the meeting underway now between Prime Minister Carney and the Premier of Alberta, Danielle Smith. The signing ceremony about to get underway. They have made some opening remarks. They're smiling for the cameras. And after their opening remarks, they'll sign the documents and then they will go into another room and they're supposed to have a meeting. And then at about 1:30 or so Calgary time, there will be a news conference with Prime Minister Carney. So we're watching all of that, and 660 News Radio in Calgary will have all the details about today's announcement. Of course, throughout the day, Emerson is in Calgary. Hello, Emerson.
11: Good morning, and thank you again for the privilege to be on your program. Rob, I was just thinking out loud this morning, why does Danielle Smith have to waste her time waiting to appeal that judge's decision out of Edmonton denying the separatist movement? Why doesn't she just put it on the referendum? Like 65% of the members of the UCP membership want to see it on there anyway. So why doesn't she do the right thing and just say, I'm everybody's premier. It'll go on and let's see what happens. Why does she need a judge to tell her to do it?
10: Well, there are a couple of ways to look at that. One of them is to look at it through the traditional lens of how you would look at it if a PQ, Parti Québécois premier, did that and said, we're going to have a referendum on separation. How would you view that? You would view that person as what? A separatist, right? They want to put a question on separation, on breaking up the country, and that person's a separatist. Danielle Smith insists she's not a separatist, that she's a federalist who just wants a better shake for Alberta, which I can appreciate that. So maybe that's why she

0: she's hesitating, you know, to do what you have suggested she do. And she's under a tremendous amount of pressure, as you also suggested, from her own UCP members to do this, right? I think it's because she doesn't want to be labeled a separatist premier. That's why.
1: But
0: it's also been suggested that if she was to do that and say add a 10th question, the 10th question for the referendum being on separation, that it would just prompt the same sort of court challenge from First Nations again. And they would say, no, you're trying to get around it the same way. And it would just be the subject of another court challenge.
1: But is it true that she might have a hard time maintaining her leadership if she doesn't comply with the members' request? So they were saying that a lot of members are thinking that they might want to challenge her leadership.
0: Leading people like Mr. Sylvester and Jeffrey Rath are saying, we have 300,000 people here. They're not all UCP members, but we could make them all UCP members. You know, we could do a mass drive. And if she doesn't put this on the ballot for this fall, we'll try and take her out. And she wouldn't be the premier anymore. Right. Find a new leader of the UCP.
1: Well, I just want to say that, you know, when people are elected, like Carney, when he was elected, he said, I'm everybody's prime minister, whether you voted for me or not. But when it comes right down to brass knuckles, really, like as if they're going to appoint a conservative person to the Supreme Court, I'd love to see it happen, but they probably wouldn't do it, even though he says he's everybody's prime minister. She says she's everybody's premier for all Albertans. So this is her time to step up and shine. Yeah, she's going to take some heat either way. There's no question. Doesn't matter how she goes on this. She's done. She's like a toilet seat. She's up and down. One day she says one thing. One day she says another. So just want to leave you with these comments. I want to wish you, your family, and all of your friends a beautiful long weekend.
0: Thank you. God bless you. Thank you for giving us the
1: chance to be on a balanced program. God bless.
0: Bye-bye. Okay. Thank you, Emerson. Yeah. Bye-bye. Grant, hang on the line. We'll get to your call next, Grant, here in the first hour of the Friday Free for All a talk back. But we do have to stop here. 1-833-668-2577. 1-833-668-2577. Lots of lines available. We don't have to just talk about Alberta politics and pipelines and separation referendums. There's all kinds of stuff that's happening in the news and in the country and in the world. You pick a topic and we'll go with it. We'll be right back with more of your calls. I'm Rob Snow. This is News Radio.
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0: Yes, it is Friday Free For All. Open line, open topic on this Friday before the long weekend. Grant in Calgary. Thanks for waiting, Grant. Hi there.
19: Hello. Hi.
0: Yeah, hi, Grant. Go ahead.
19: Well, first off, I think we, you know, do need to pipeline to the coast. I'm all for that. I hope it goes through. I'll believe it when I see it. But, you know, I was reading about the judge that struck down this referendum thing and Smith calling it undemocratic. I mean, it's, you know, last time some judge ruled against them, they changed the law. So how can she say a judge making a ruling is undemocratic? I just don't understand that.
0: Okay. So you're not buying what the premier is selling. Is that what you're saying, Grant? You don't believe what
19: you're not judge totally made a ruling against what, the separation, and she's calling it undemocratic, right? And it's not the law. Well, a judge represents the legal system. I would say they know the law, but they seem to have this way of going around changing laws, just like they did for the signature they needed for these petitions. Like, they lowered the number that was required.
0: Yes.
19: And they gave them more time to give new signatures. So that's in favor of the separatists.
0: That's right. Right. Okay.
19: No, I don't buy that at all. And I hope it doesn't happen. I mean, it's like I said before, we're landlocked. Without BC, our oil doesn't get to the coast. Where's it going to go? South to the Americans. I read there last year, I think it was, we sold LNG to the United States. They turned around and sold it to somebody else for more. Why didn't we sell it to that country?
0: Oh, I see. Okay. Now, Premier Smith said today that as part of this agreement, they could get going on the pipeline September of 2027. So a little more than a year from now. All right. You must be encouraged to hear that.
19: Yeah, I think that would be a bonus for the province and for the country. Same as if they jump on this Keystone XL. Again, that would be another plus for the province and the country.
0: Right.
19: You know, we have so many resources. Yeah. Why aren't we making those available to not only ourselves, but the rest of the world?
0: Of course. All right. Do you give the Prime Minister any credit for going to Calgary and making this announcement?
19: I think he's trying to. He's putting in a good effort, so we'll just see what happens from there. You know, it's just like out in Ontario there with this, what do they call it, the Ring of Fire and the Hudson's Bay,
0: Ring of Fire,
19: Port Harbor, all that stuff is, it's all talk, but let's get the ball rolling here. Let's get moving.
0: Sure enough. All right, Grant, thank you. Yep, good to hear from you. Ken is in Cochrane. Hello, Ken.
20: Hey, Rob. Hope you'll have a really long weekend here coming up. Just wanted
0: you
20: to
0: too.
20: Comment on the Alberta separation thing and the court ruling. I can't imagine that a Court of Queen's Bench justice would really purposefully put her thumb on the scale, but in actual fact, that's kind of what she's done at making this particular ruling at this particular juncture in the overall court's system. So the reason I'm saying that is that when she's when she makes this ruling at this particular period in time, she's left herself open to a perceived apprehension of bias. You know, people have already described the fact that, you know, she was liberally appointed and so on and so forth. So she is open to that type of criticism. I'm not saying that she actually did that. But to make a decision that she made, basically saying that people can't even ask the question about whether or not they want to separate, that I think is a hill too far. And the other fellow who was just talking just a minute ago saying, well, you know, it's not right that the provincial government went and changed the legislation. That's the purview of the provincial government. The provincial government created the first law in the first instance, and if it didn't have the intended consequence of what they actually intended, they have the right and the ability to go back and fix it. And so I believe that that's what they did. I think that the Court of Queen's Bench Justice has erred in the way that she... I don't know what happened.
0: In the way that she applied... Yeah, in the way that she applied the law. You think she put the cart before the horse? That's a common... opinion, a very popular opinion in the last 48 hours. I thank you for your call. That is our time for the first hour. We're going to have a brand new topic in hour number two that has nothing to do with Alberta politics. Something brand new for you to consider and weigh in on the Friday Free For All Talkback on News Radio.
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17: Good afternoon. It is Friday, May 15th. I'm Mark Hodgins right now in downtown Halifax. We've got some cloudy skies out there and it is 12 degrees. Here's a look at what's making news this afternoon. Well, the long weekend is here and that means it's time for the Blue Nose Marathon. We'll have a look at some impacts and if the weather is going to be cooperating. A local union sharing concerns as funding is now being cut for some school staff in the Halifax area. More on that story coming up.
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22: A big weekend ahead for the province's film industry with the 12th annual Screen Nova Scotia Awards set to take place Saturday. I'll take a look at this year's top nominated films with the organization's executive director.
23: Tonight, the Thunderbirds and Rock will kick off the NLL final. The Jays and Tigers begin a weekend series in Motown, and Team Canada opens the Worlds with a victory. Sports at 15.
24: The TSX drops by more than 400 points. It's on track for a losing week. The Dow also down by more than 400. The NASDAQ down by more than 200. Business at 26.
17: 95.7 News Time, 3:01. It's time for Rogers 5G home internet traffic and weather together on the ones. And with a look at Halifax roads this afternoon. Good afternoon, Jamie Montgomery.
25: Good afternoon. We've got light activity on the Cirque as well as the McDonald and the McKay Bridge. Slowdowns right now on Bears Road in Tkanaw. Bit of volume right now in the Armdale Roundabout coming from Joseph Howe Drive as well as Chibucto. The annual Blue Nose Marathon with races in Halifax and Dartmouth will happen on Saturday and Sunday. There'll be street closures, parking bans, and traffic disruptions starting at 5 a.m. on both days. 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With the latest forecast, here's meteorologist Alistair Alders.
1: A trough of low pressure is moving slowly to the northeast. That will be improving our weather for the long weekend. However, still some further periods of rain showers later this evening and overnight tonight. North to northwest winds of 20 to 40 with a low of 8 degrees. And then aside from a chance of an early morning shower Saturday, it becomes mainly sunny with a west-northwest wind of 30 to 50 and the high 21 degrees. Sunday will have a mix of sun and cloud. There will be a chance of a shower or two as a cold front crosses. However, nothing to cancel plans over. Southwest winds of 20 to 40, the high 21 except 24 inland. And Victoria Day Monday also looking fair. Tonight's overnight low, 8 degrees.
17: And right now in downtown Halifax, it is 13 degrees. Out at the airport, it's 11. We'll have another check of traffic and weather together coming up in less than 10 minutes. 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It is 3:03. Well, it's a big weekend in Halifax with the 23rd Blue Nose Marathon set to take over city streets. Races set for tomorrow and for Sunday. Executive Director Sherry Robbins telling Nova Scotia Today there will be a number of road closures both days.
3: So the same road closures are in place on Saturday for the 5K and the youth run. And then on Sunday morning, we have road closures coming into place starting at 8 o'clock. And the road closures really follow the race. So we call them rolling closures in that the streets are closed while the race is going through. But once it is safe to allow vehicle traffic to move, that will be done with Halifax Regional Police.
17: Now, the McDonald Bridge also set to be closed for several hours on Sunday morning for the marathon. You can find it all the details specific to road closures on the Blue Nose Marathon website. It does look like the weather will be clearing out in time for the marathon. Our meteorologist Alistair Alders says the forecast looking pretty good for the long weekend.
1: Well, heading into the long weekend tonight, some further periods of rain showers late evening and overnight, but this wet weather will clear out very early Saturday morning, and otherwise Saturday is a mainly sunny day. Temperatures in the low 20s. By Sunday, a cold front crosses. That could bring a shower or two. It's nothing to cancel your plans over. We'll have sun and cloud and 21 except 24 inland. And Victoria Day Monday is mainly sunny. A bit cooler, but still warm, 18 degrees.
17: As of now, it looks like rain could make a return early next week. In other news today, a local union president says there will be a dramatic impact from the loss of supplemental school funding in the Halifax area. Earlier this week, a deal was announced between HRM and HRCE that will see the municipality phase out its financial support for school librarians and social workers over 5 years. QP's Shelley McNeil telling 95.7 News Radio the union is planning to keep up the pressure to get the funding gap covered.
4: I don't think they really realize the importance the librarians play in our schools. Our schools, there's a lot of stuff going on there, and to have a lack of any lack of support is going to be detrimental to the students and the schools.
17: HRM has been the only municipality in the province with a supplemental funding agreement for schools. The agreement's original intent was to fund arts and music programs. That is going to be continuing. Well, more services and supports for first responders and veterans in this province suffering from PTSD. This following new funding announced by the province. 95.7's Shelley Summers has a look.
5: Among those new supports recently announced by the province are a free, confidential online program for public safety personnel dealing with anxiety, depression, or PTSD, and a first responders mental health resource. EHN Guardians Atlantic provides specialized PTSD and addiction treatment here in Nova Scotia for military veterans and first responders. Executive Director Helen Ludi telling Nova Scotia Today that new facility is designed to help with the recovery of those who have spent their lives protecting others.
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5: 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I'm Shelley Summers.
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8: Well, Canada's wine sector is worth more than $10 billion a year, and it could be worth over $3 billion more with a few tweaks, according to some experts, like scrapping interprovincial trade barriers. Dan Pazowski is president of the Wine Growers of Canada and says allowing direct-to-consumer wine shipments across provincial boundaries is pivotal for helping small and medium-sized wineries to grow.
9: It really is a restriction in our sector when we're probably the only retail sector in the country that has to say no to a consumer when they come and visit our winery and say, can you ship this to my home province? We can't legally do it yet.
8: Now, three provinces do currently allow direct-to-consumer shipments from other provinces, but more have started working to relax the rules since the U.S. launched its trade war last year. Well, the best of this province's film industry will be gathering tomorrow at the Halifax Convention Centre for the 12th annual Screen Nova Scotia Awards. 95.7's Steve Gow reports.
10: According to Screen Nova Scotia Executive Director Laura McKenzie, Nova Scotia has found its legs when it comes to film production. Not only are we seeing more filming here, but we're getting noticed more, including by the Canadian Screen Awards, with 27 local nominations this year compared to just two a decade ago.
11: So what that says is that obviously we have a lot of great content that's coming out, but you know, companies that were establishing themselves, you know, over the past 5 years have firmly established themselves. You know, they are grown creatively, professionally.
10: Before those CSAs, local productions will be celebrated on Saturday at the Screen Nova Scotia Awards, where among the top nominees for Best Feature will be box office hit Little Lorraine and current theatrical release That the Place of Ghosts.
12: Both swore that we'd never talk about this.
14: If he can get to me in the city, he's already at your back door.
10: New to the awards this year, Screen Nova Scotia will present the first ever Best International Production Award as well, recognizing global productions filmed in the province. I'm Steve Gow.
8: And elsewhere in the country today, Canada and Alberta have now come to an agreement on carbon pricing, which would pave the way for construction of a new oil pipeline starting as early as 2027. However, it is not a done deal just yet. 95.7's business analyst Chris McCusker joins us with the very latest.
24: The deal builds on the memorandum of understanding signed in November, and it hammers out commitments on industrial carbon pricing. But a trilateral pact between the two governments and a coalition of oil sands companies on the Pathways Carbon Capture Project remains outstanding. This deal also scales back the scope of a carbon capture project that was initially laid out. Now, Prime Minister Mark Carney has staked his economic agenda on speeding up major infrastructure projects and lessening Canada's economic reliance on exports to the U.S. The agreement could also be seen as a move to calm political and business tensions in Alberta, which boiled up under former Prime Minister Justin Trudeau's government. I'm Chris McCusker.
8: Coming up in 60 seconds, we will have another look at traffic and weather together on the ones, and a new call for more blood donations in this country as summer looms. 95.7 News Time 3:10.
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8: 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It is time again for Rogers 5G Home Internet. Traffic and weather together on the ones and with Halifax's most frequent traffic reports. Here is Jamie Montgomery.
25: afternoon. We do have some slowdowns right now on the Circ heading towards the McKay Bridge. Bit of buildup right now on Bears Road into Canuck. Slowdowns right now on Hammonds Plains Road near Highway 102. The annual Blue Nose Marathon is this weekend with races in Halifax and Dartmouth on Saturday and Sunday. There'll be street closures, parking bans, and traffic disruptions starting at 5 a.m. both days. With the latest forecast, here's meteorologist Alistair Alders.
1: Heading into the long weekend with a few more showers to get through before the weather improves. We'll have periods of rain showers late this evening and overnight tonight. The low is 8 degrees with a north to northwest wind of 20 to 40. But then aside from a chance of an early morning shower Saturday, it becomes mainly sunny, a great day with a west-northwest wind of 30 gusting to 50 and the high 21. On Sunday, we do have a cold front. We have a mix of sun and cloud, though, and just a chance of a shower or two from the front. Not a bad day by any means. Southwesterly winds of 20 to 40 with a high of 21, except 24 inland. And behind the front on Victoria Day, it's mainly sunny, a bit cooler, but still warm, 18. Tonight's overnight low, 8 degrees.
8: And right now in downtown Halifax, it is 13 degrees. Out at the airport, it's 11. 95.7 News Radio is the only station with a weather guarantee. 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Well, with summer just around the corner, the need to donate blood or plasma becomes more crucial. 95.7's Anthony Atanasoff reports.
0: We can't take our foot off the gas.
2: That's from Craig Nielsen, Community Development Manager of Canadian Blood Services, referring to a campaign they're doing to fill every donation chair during the summer. This month, they're focusing on connection, purpose, and the sense of community that people experience when they donate blood or plasma. He says right now, more than ever, people across Canada are looking for ways to feel connected and be a part of something bigger.
0: In these times of year when everybody is getting excited for summer and the vacations kind of instill, we sometimes do see a dip in donations. So that's where we're just looking to fill every donation chair.
2: You said the campaign isn't just about raising donations throughout the summer, but about getting first-time donors too. And with only 2% of those eligible currently donating and demand continuing to grow, summertime isn't an excuse not to give. I'm Anthony Atanasoff.
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8: Cloudy skies, and it's 13 degrees in downtown Halifax. Good afternoon, I'm Mark Hodgins. Here's a look at what's making news today. The Blue Nose Marathon goes this weekend. The 23rd running of the marathon race is set for tomorrow and Sunday. That is going to mean a number of road closures. We'll have more on that coming up at the bottom of the hour. As well, a local union president says there will be a dramatic effect from the loss of supplemental school funding in the Halifax area. A deal reached earlier this week between HRM and HRCE that will see council phasing out its financial support for school librarians and social workers over the next 5 years. 95.7 News Time, 3:15. It's time now to get a look at the latest in the world of sports this afternoon. Here is Alex Sixera.
23: Well, we are down to two as tonight the Toronto Rock host the Halifax Thunderbirds in Game 1 of the NLL Final. It is an all-Canadian final for just the second time as the Thunderbirds look to steal Game 1 in this best-of-three final. Face-off from just west of Toronto goes at 8:30. It is rivalry weekend in Major League Baseball as the Blue Jays open a weekend series in Detroit this evening. The Jays sitting 19-24 as Trey Savage gets the ball against Ty Madden. 95.7 News Radio and Apple TV Plus will have that at 7:45. Out in Switzerland, Connor Brown scored the third period game winner as Canada opened the World Hockey Championship with a 5-3 win over Sweden. The Canadians play Italy tomorrow. It is a night off in the Stanley Cup playoffs, but tomorrow the Montreal Canadiens try to advance to the Eastern Conference Final when they host the Buffalo Sabres in game number 6. To basketball, the 1-1 Toronto Tempo are on the road for the first time. They take on the LA Sparks at 11. Well, you have a pair of games in the NBA playoffs. The Pistons and Cavs go at 8, the Spurs and T-Wolves at 10:30. San Antonio and Cleveland holding 3-2 series leads. And let's get to Arona Ming for the second round of the PGA Championship. South African Aldrich Potgieter holding a one-shot lead at 4-under par. Nick Taylor and Corey Connors, your top Canadians, both sitting plus one. From the Sports Center, I'm Alex Ixero.
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8: 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It's 3:19. Ontario's top court has dismissed an appeal filed by former fashion mogul Peter Nygaard, upholding his sexual assault convictions and prison sentence. More on that from Diana Musina with the Canadian Press.
30: The 84-year-old was convicted of 4 counts of sexual assault in 2023 and sentenced to 11 years in prison. The charges stemmed from allegations dating from the 1980s until the mid-2000s. Nygaard's appeal argued his sentence was excessive and the trial judge made several errors in law, including the admission of expert testimony on the effects of trauma. In a unanimous ruling today, the 3-judge appeal panel agreed that admitting the testimony of clinical psychologist Lori Haskell was a harmless error and found no other errors by the trial judge. Diana Musina, The Canadian Press, Toronto.
8: And the federal government will pay Lockheed Martin $1.5 billion to maintain the Air Force's Hercules aircraft. The Hercules aircraft provide logistics support to military operations within Canada and overseas, including disaster relief. Lockheed already had a contract in place to maintain them dating back more than a decade. This will just be extending that partnership. The Liberal government has yet to reach a decision on its order of F-35 fighter jets from Lockheed, and the purchase has been under political review for more than a year. Coming up, we'll have another look at traffic and weather together on The Ones. 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It's 3:20.
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8: .957 News Time 3:21. Time once again for Rogers 5G home internet traffic and weather together on the ones. And with Halifax's most frequent traffic reports, here is Jamie Montgomery.
1: Good afternoon. We do have delays right now on the McKay Bridge in and outbound. Slowdowns right now on Bears Road into Connaught. Looking at delays right now on Heavens Plains Road heading towards the Bedford Highway. Also on Heavens Plains Road near Highway 102 and Larry UTech Boulevard. Waddle Avenue near Windmill and Dartmouth will have emergency water in repair today. With the latest forecast, here's meteorologist Alistair Alders.
2: 8 degrees overnight tonight, cloudy with periods of rain showers late this evening and overnight with a north to northwest wind of 20 to 40. And aside from a chance of an early morning shower, it becomes mainly sunny for Saturday with a west northwest wind of 30 gusting to 50 and a high warm 21 degrees. On Sunday, even warmer, 21 except 24 inland with a mix of sun and cloud. Chance of a shower or two along a cold front, but not a bad day by any means. Southwesterly winds of 20 to 40. Then Victoria Day Monday, it's mainly sunny 18, and for Tuesday, a mix of sun and cloud, chance of showers and 19. Tonight's overnight low is 8 degrees.
8: And right now in downtown Halifax, it is 12 degrees. Out at the airport, it's 11. 95.7 News Radio has traffic and weather together every 10 minutes on the ones in the morning and in the afternoon at 1, 11, 21, 31, 41, and 51 minutes past the hour. And recapping our lead story, organizers putting the finishing touches on preparations for this weekend's Blue Nose Marathon, the 23rd running of the marathon coming up. Several racing events scheduled for tomorrow and Sunday. That will also mean a number of road closures, rolling closures in some cases on the peninsula. We'll have a look at that and other top stories coming up at the bottom of the hour with Chris Haleff. 95.7 News Time, 3:23.
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8: Well, gut health can impact your digestion, energy, immunity, and inflammation. Eva Fragiscato's learning how to have a healthy gut with food and nutrition expert Rose Reisman.
10: Rose Reisman says there are many signs of poor gut health.
11: Constipation or diarrhea, acid reflux or heartburn, food sensitivities or intolerances, chronic fatigue or low energy, brain fog, skin issues like, you know, acne, eczema, rosacea.
10: She says there are several foods that help support a healthy gut.
11: It's fiber, so it supports digestion and feeds good gut bacteria. Beans, leafy greens, berries, oats, nuts. Then you want good protein, lean protein. That stabilizes your blood sugar, keeps you full.
10: Reisman says another gut-friendly suggestion is to eat slowly and include plants.
11: Don't fear carbs, especially complex carbs. Your gut thrives on fiber. And stress and sleep also affect digestion more than people realize.
10: She also says you should avoid processed foods and excess alcohol. I'm Eva Fragiscados.
8: Coming up, we'll have a look at the latest in business news this afternoon in the Dynamic Market Minute with Chris McCusker. 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
10: A huge
3: huge debut yesterday for shares in Cerebras, jumping 68% after raising $5.5 billion in this year's biggest IPO, at least so far. Now, the stock coming back down to earth a little bit today, shares lower by about 4%. This company is set to join a growing list of publicly traded chip makers seeking to challenge market leader NVIDIA. Shares in NVIDIA today down 2.4%. Now, on Wall Street, very likely a winning week, but we are seeing a losing day across the board. The Dow is down 423 points. It closed above 50,000 yesterday for the first time since February. While the S&P and the NASDAQ are pulling back from record highs, the S&P down 53, the NASDAQ down 226. On Bay Street, the TSX lower by 435, 33,832. The TSX is on track for a loss this week of 0.7%. Doing most of the damage today, gold futures lower by $119 to $4,566. Oil is higher for a second day, up about $4 now to $105.16. There is still no end in sight to the Iran war, and there are new concerns around the world today that the war-driven price shock will force central banks to hike interest rates in order to contain the impact. The Canadian dollar right now is down 12,172.77 US. At the Business Center, I'm Chris McCusker.
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28: Good afternoon. It's Friday, May 15th. I'm Chris Halaf. Right now in downtown Halifax, it's mostly cloudy and 13 degrees. Here's what's making news this hour. Organizers are putting the finishing touches on preparations for the Blue Nose Marathon weekend in Halifax.
0: A new facility for helping Nova Scotia veterans and first responders with PTSD has opened near Halifax.
1: For many years, individuals in Atlantic Canada in particular had to travel far from home.
0: This as EHN Guardians Atlantic Treatment Center receives more funding.
2: Catch up with Screen Nova Scotia's executive director as the province's Best in Film and Television take over the Halifax Convention Centre on Saturday as the industry celebrates the 12th annual Screen Nova Scotia Awards.
28: And coming up later,
5: blood and plasma donations tend to decrease during the summer. 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
7: NLL final kicks off tonight just west of Toronto. Trey is Savage and the Jays are in Detroit for Game 1. And Team Canada improves to 1-0 at the World Hockey Championship. Sports 45.
3: The TSX drops by more than 400 points. It's on track for a losing week, and that's even with oil above $105. And the NASDAQ pulls back from a record. Business at 56.
28: 95.7 time 3:31. Time for Rogers 5G home internet traffic and weather together on the ones. And now with Halifax's most frequent traffic reports, here's Jamie Munga.
9: Good afternoon. We do have delays right now on the McKay Bridge in and outbound. Slowdowns right now on Bears Road in Connaught. Looking at delays right now on Hammonds Plains Road heading towards the Bedford Highway. Also on Hammonds Plains Road near Highway 102 in Larry UTech Boulevard. Wattle Avenue near Windmill in Dartmouth will have emergency watering repair today. With the latest forecast, here's meteorologist Alistair Alders.
17: We're heading into the long weekend with improving weather conditions, although a slow-moving area of low pressure tracking to the northeast will bring some further periods of rain showers later this evening and overnight tonight. North to northwest winds of 20 to 40 with an overnight low of 8 degrees. And then aside from a chance of an early morning shower Saturday, it becomes mainly sunny with a west-northwest wind of 30 to 50 and the high 21 degrees. Sunday will have a mix of sun and cloud. A cold front could bring a chance of a shower or two. Southwesterly winds of 20 to 40, certainly nothing to cancel plans over. And a warm day with a high of 21 except 24 inland. And Monday, Victoria Day, also looking fair. Tonight's overnight low, 8 degrees.
28: And right now in downtown Halifax, it is 13 degrees, 14 at the airport. We'll have another check of traffic and weather together in less than 10 minutes. 95.7 time, 3:34. Organizers putting the finishing touches on preparations for the Blue Nose Marathon weekend in Halifax. It is the 23rd running of the Blue Nose Marathon with several racing events scheduled for this weekend. Executive Director Sherry Robbins tells 95.7 the run gets underway at 8 a.m. tomorrow.
18: We'll have road closures. It'll be a little bit disruptive for people that are trying to move about the city. But we have those road closures in place from about 8 o'clock until noon tomorrow. And we would ask people to, you know, if they're looking for more information, to visit our website. We have the road closures and parking bans listed there. And then we do it all again on Sunday morning.
28: The municipality says police officers will be on hand to direct traffic through some road closures over the weekend. The McDonald Bridge will also be closed for the marathon on Sunday morning. The forecast is looking fair for the upcoming long weekend. Our meteorologist Alistair Alders says lingering showers will clear out early tomorrow morning.
17: Well, temperatures this Victoria Day long weekend will be quite warm. 21 the high on Saturday. The high for Sunday also 21 except 24 inland. The normal high for this time of year about 15, 16 degrees, so not bad at all. And despite temperatures cooling a bit for Monday, we have a mainly sunny sky and a high of 18.
28: As of now, it looks like rain could make a return early next week. A local union sharing its concerns as funding is being cut for some school staff in the Halifax area. The HRM and HRCE have reached a new deal on supplemental funding, which will see council cut funding by phasing out support for school librarians and social workers over 5 years. The president of QP Local 5047, Shelley McNeil, tells 95.7 there will be impacts to schools.
26: Librarians not only are a huge support system, they actively do programming with a lot of the students. It is a safe space for the students. They get to have that opportunity to go in to have some one-on-one time.
28: Mayor Andy Fillmore said this week education is provincial jurisdiction and said there are not expected to be any immediate job losses. A new facility for helping Nova Scotia veterans and first responders with PTSD has opened near Halifax. The move comes following new supports announced by the province. 95.7 Shelley Summers with more.
0: EHN Guardians Atlantic provides specialized PTSD and addiction treatment in Nova Scotia for military veterans and first responders. Executive Director Helen Ludi telling Nova Scotia Today that now there's a new facility near Halifax that's been designed to help with the recovery of those who have spent their lives protecting others.
6: So this new facility is located just 45 minutes outside of Halifax, and it's located right on the ocean in beautiful Head of Tudor in Myers Point. And really, it's this expanded service. For many years, individuals in Atlantic Canada in particular had to travel far from home to access specialized operational stress injury treatment.
0: For those who may want to self-refer, or if you know someone who may benefit from the program, you can find more information at ehnguardians.ca. I'm Shelley Summers.
28: Canada's wine sector is worth more than $10 billion a year and says it could be worth over $3 billion more with a few tweaks like scrapping interprovincial trade barriers. Carl Sparks, owner of Nova Scotia's Devonian Wine Coasteries, says allowing direct-to-customer wine shipments across provincial boundaries is pivotal for helping small and medium-sized wineries grow.
8: At a principle, any Canadian should be able to order directly. You know, I mean, they order so much on Amazon today from around the world, yet they can't order a bottle of wine from, you know, an agricultural product from next door, you know. So, it's just wrong. At the end of the day, it needs to change.
28: Sparks says the sector also needs more long-term care government support, and instead of short-term funding, it takes years for a new grapevine to produce a single drop of wine. It will be a big weekend for the province's film industry with the 12th annual Screen Nova Scotia Awards taking place Saturday. 95.7's Steve Gow with more.
2: Laura McKenzie will be on hand at the Halifax Convention Centre this weekend to honour the accomplishments of the local film industry over the past year. And according to Screen Nova Scotia's executive director, there's much to celebrate, noting the film industry is getting noticed after years of benefiting from investment and asserted structural change.
10: We're now making films that have real production value. They have real strong writing. They have strong directors. They have strong production teams behind them. And that's what creates this visibility.
2: That success is likely best represented through two of this year's top feature film nominees, the current theatrical hit At the Place of Ghosts and the surprise box office smash Little Lorraine.
11: You call me a crook! You had everything stolen from you!
2: In addition to this year's awards will be an international prize for global productions filming in Nova Scotia. Saturday's gala will include special guest appearances of the province's brightest talents in front of and behind the camera. I'm Steve Gow.
12: The Supreme Court of Canada says existing criminal offenses like assault, battery, and intentional infliction of emotional distress fail to remedy the specific wrongs to dignity, autonomy, and equality created by intimate partner violence. The judgment says this form of violence is not limited to physical or psychological abuse, but also includes all abusive behavior by one intimate partner to coerce and control the other. Today's ruling comes in the case of a woman who suffered years of physical and emotional abuse by her husband during their 16-year marriage. Jason White, The Canadian Press.
28: Canadians are being urged to donate blood or plasma now more than ever. 95.7's Anthony Atanasoff has more.
13: People across Canada are looking for positive ways to show up for each other.
21: And just about half of Canadians believe donating blood or plasma is a uniquely Canadian act of generosity, according to a survey from the Canadian Blood Services. Now, the organization's looking to bank off that idea by launching a campaign focusing on the sense of community people experience when they donate blood or plasma. Craig Nielsen's the community development manager with CBS and says they want donation chairs filled, especially when numbers tend to dip during the summer.
13: Continue educating the public and letting them know how important blood and plasma donation is, even during these months of the year when people tend to take off on vacation.
21: Nielsen says to mix in a plan to donate among your plans for the beach, and with a goal to reach 1 million donors by 2030, the Canadian Blood Services is hoping to expedite that process starting this summer. I'm Anthony Atanasoff.
28: Coming up in 60 seconds, traffic and weather together, 95.7 time 340.
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28: 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And now with Halifax's most frequent traffic reports, here's Jamie Montgomery.
9: Good afternoon. We do have some delays right now on the bottom half of the McKay Bridge. Seeing slowdowns right now on Bears Road in Tkana. Bit of volume happening right now in the Armdale roundabout coming from Chibucto and St. Margaret's Bay. Just be aware the annual Blue Nose Marathon with races in Halifax and Dartmouth is happening on Saturday and Sunday. So there'll be extensive street closures, parking bans, and traffic disruptions starting at 5 a.m. tomorrow morning. Add Madrid's tapas, world-class art, and lively nightlife to your summer. 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With the latest forecast, here's meteorologist Alistair Alders.
17: Cloudy with periods of rain showers late this evening and overnight tonight with a north to northwest wind of 20 to 48 degrees, the overnight low. And then aside from a chance of an early morning shower Saturday, it becomes mainly sunny, a great day with a west northwest wind of 30 to 50, the high 21 degrees. On Sunday, we'll have a mix of sun and cloud. There will be a chance of a shower or two along a cold front, but not a bad day with a high of 21, except 24 inland. We'll have a southwest wind of 20 to 40. And then temperatures moderate for Victoria Day, but still warm, 18 degrees under mainly sunny skies. Tonight's overnight low, 8 degrees.
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0: project remains outstanding. This deal also scales back the scope of a carbon capture project that was initially laid out. Now, Prime Minister Mark Carney has staked his economic agenda on speeding up major infrastructure projects and lessening Canada's economic reliance on exports to the U.S. The agreement could also be seen as a move to calm political and business tensions in Alberta, which boiled up under former Prime Minister Justin Trudeau's government. I'm Chris McCusker.
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6: It's cloudy and 13 degrees in downtown Halifax. Good evening. I'm Chris Halef. Here's what's making news this hour. Organizers are putting the finishing touches on preparations for the Blue Nose Marathon weekend in Halifax. As well, a local union sharing its concerns as funding is being cut for some school staff in the Halifax area. 95.7 Time, 345. 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
7: Well, it all gets going tonight in Ontario as the Toronto Rock host the Halifax Thunderbirds in game one of this best of three NLL final. The Thunderbirds making their first final appearance. The Rock are looking for a seventh overall championship. Faceoff goes at 8:30. The 19-24 Blue Jays will spend the weekend at Comerica Park with game one against the Tigers this evening. Trey Savage has given up just one run in over 13 innings this season. He gets the ball against Ty Madden. 95.7 News Radio and Apple TV Plus will have the game at 7:45. At the World Hockey Championship, Team Canada made a winning start with today's 5-3 win over Sweden. Canada getting goals from John Tavares, Ryan O'Reilly, Dylan Holloway, Dylan Cousins, and Connor Brown. Canada plays Italy tomorrow. We have nothing going on tonight in the Stanley Cup playoffs. The Habs will host the Sabres in Game 6 tomorrow, Montreal leading 3-2. And the WNBA, the 1-1 Toronto Tempo, embark on their first road game tonight. They take on the LA Sparks at 11. We have two in the NBA playoffs with the Cavs hosting the Pistons in Game 6, then Spurs T-Wolves in Game 6, Cleveland and San Antonio leading 3-2. And we're tracking the second round at the PGA Championship. Aldrich Potgieter at -4, still holding a one-shot lead with Hideki Matsuyama in a group just one back. Nick Taylor and Corey Connors, your top Canadians, both sitting +1. From the Sports Center, I'm Alex Sixero.
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6: 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Charles de Ledesma reports Iran's top diplomat says a lack of trust between the parties is undermining talks.
3: Talking with reporters in New Delhi, India, Iran's Foreign Minister Abbas Araghchi says a lack of trust is the biggest obstacle in negotiations to end the war with the US, and Tehran will be open to diplomatic help. Araghchi adds, contradictory messages have made us reluctant about the real intentions of Americans. He claims negotiations would move.

0: forward if Washington was ready for a fair and balanced deal. Iran still has a chokehold on the Strait of Hormuz, a vital waterway where a fifth of the world's oil passed before the war, and America is blockading Iranian ports too. Fear remains that the Middle East could return to open warfare and prolong the worldwide energy crisis sparked by the conflict. I'm Charles de Lethesma.
1: Harvey Weinstein's sexual misconduct case ends with another mistrial. Jennifer King reports.
2: After 3 days of deliberations, Manhattan Judge Curtis Farber has declared a mistrial in Harvey Weinstein's New York rape case after the jury deadlocked. It was the third attempt for the closely watched Me Too era case involving Jessica Mann. A 2020 verdict was overturned, and a jury deadlocked on Mann's rape charge in 2025. Prosecutors must now decide if they will go to trial for a fourth attempt. The jury had been weighing whether the former movie mogul raped actor and hairstylist Jessica Mann at a New York hotel in 2013. The defense argued that the encounter was consensual. Weinstein appeared in a wheelchair and didn't testify during the trial. He's been convicted of other sex crimes and will remain behind bars. I'm Jennifer King.
1: And Ed Donahue reports on the Taiwan connection to U.S.-China relations.
3: President Trump is facing questions about Taiwan on his way home from China. On Air Force One, the president was asked about the status of a U.S. arms sale to Taiwan.
4: I'll make a determination over the next fairly short period.
5: You're not necessarily going to go ahead. It was your proposal.
4: I'm going to make a determination. I'm going to see. I have to speak to the person that right now, as you know who he is, that's running Taiwan.
3: Chinese President Xi Jinping told the president differences over Taiwan could put his country and the U.S. on the path toward conflict. Taiwan is a self-ruled island that China claims as its own territory. The president was also asked if he would defend Taiwan if it came to that.
4: I don't want to say that. I'm not going to say that. There's only one person that knows that. You know who it is? Me.
3: The Trump administration has authorized the arms sale, but it is yet to move forward. China opposes the deal. Ed Donahue, Washington.
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1: 95.7 Time 351, time for Rogers 5G home internet traffic and weather together on the ones and now with Halifax's most frequent traffic reports. Here's Jamie Montgomery.
11: Good afternoon. We do have some heavy delays right now on Hammonds Plains Road near Highway 102 and Larry Utek Boulevard. Slowdowns right now on the Bedford Highway heading towards Bayview Road. We do have some delays on Bears Road into Connaught. Slowdowns right now on the Cirque at Pleasant Street. Very unusual delays right now on Bremnar Drive between Maple Drive and Montebello Drive. With the latest forecast, here's meteorologist Alistair Alders.
12: Cloudy with periods of rain showers late this evening and overnight tonight with a north to northwest wind of 20 to 48 degrees, the overnight low, and then for Saturday, chance of an early morning shower, but otherwise it becomes mainly sunny, the high 21 with a west northwest wind of 30 gusting to 50. On Sunday, we'll have a mix of sun and cloud, wouldn't rule out a chance of a shower or two along a cold front, southwest winds of 20 to 40, but another nice day overall, 21 the high, 24 inland. Victoria Day Monday, mainly sunny, 18 degrees, and then Tuesday, a mix of sun and cloud, chance of showers and 19. Tonight's overnight low is 8 degrees.
1: And right now in downtown Halifax, it is 13 degrees, 14 at the airport, 95.7 Time 353.
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18: Not much came out of the U.S.-China summit this week. The U.S. president may have also muddied the waters around Taiwan. Donald Trump says he'll make a decision about a $14 billion arms deal with the island soon. So a losing end to a mixed week on markets. The S&P and the NASDAQ pulling back from record highs today. The S&P down 71, the NASDAQ down 287, and the Dow is lower by 486. It closed above 50,000 yesterday for the first time since February. The S&P and the NASDAQ on track for gains this week. The Dow is about break even. SpaceX, this is Elon Musk's other company, has picked the NASDAQ for its IPO. That according to Reuters. It will trade under the ticker symbol SPCX, and the pricing and listing expected next month. Shares in Tesla right now lower by 4.1%. On Bay Street, the TSX is down 449, 33,818. It's on track for a losing week, lower by 0.7% going into the long weekend. The U.S. long weekend is next weekend. Gold futures right now down $124 to $4,560. Oil higher for its second day, up $4.25 to $105.42 a barrel. It jumped by about $10 this week. And then our loonie is down by a fifth of a cent, 72.71 cents U.S. At the Business Center, I'm Chris McCusker.
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28: Good afternoon. It is Friday, May 15th. I'm Mark Hodgins. Right now in downtown Halifax, it's cloudy and 13 degrees. Here's what's making news today. The long weekend is upon us, and that means it's time for the Blue Nose Marathon. We'll have a look at some impacts and if the weather is going to cooperate. A local union sharing its concerns as funding is being cut for some school staff here in the Halifax area.
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31: A big weekend ahead for the province's film industry with the 12th annual Screen Nova Scotia Awards set to take place Saturday. I'll take a look at this year's top nominated films with the organization's executive director.
32: Tonight, the Thunderbirds are in Toronto for Game 1 of the NLL Final. The Jays are in the Motor City for Game 1 with the Tigers. And Team Canada beat Sweden at the Worlds. Sports at 15.
33: The TSX and the Dow each dropped by more than 400 points. The NASDAQ down by more than 200, with not much coming out of the U.S.-China summit. Business at 26.
28: 95.7 News Time, 4:01. It's time for Rogers 5G home internet traffic and weather together on the ones. And with Halifax's most frequent traffic reports, here's Jamie Montgomery.
11: Good afternoon. We are dealing with a fire on Sullivan Terrace in Halifax. Please let emergency crews get through there. Seeing slowdowns right now on the McKay Bridge in and outbound. Delays on Bears Road in Tkanaw. Slowdowns kind of patchy right now on the Bedford Highway at Bayview Road, Flamingo Drive, and at Hammonds Plains Road. Pretty heavy right now on Larry Utech Boulevard between Hammonds Plains Road and Broad Street. 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With the latest forecast, here's meteorologist Alistair Alders.
1: A trough of low pressure is moving slowly to the northeast. That will be improving our weather for the long weekend. However, still some further periods of rain showers later this evening and overnight tonight. North to northwest winds of 20 to 40 with a low of 8 degrees. And then aside from a chance of an early morning shower Saturday, it becomes mainly sunny with a west-northwest wind of 30 to 50 and the high 21 degrees. Sunday will have a mix of sun and cloud. There will be a chance of a shower or two as a cold front crosses. However, nothing to cancel plans over. Southwest winds of 20 to 40, the high 21. One except 24 inland, and Victoria Day Monday also looking fair. Tonight's overnight low, 8 degrees.
28: And right now in downtown Halifax, it is 12 degrees. Out at the airport, it's 11. We'll have another check of traffic and weather together coming up in less than 10 minutes. 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It's 4:04. Well, it's a big weekend in Halifax with the 23rd Blue Nose Marathon set to take over city streets. Races set for tomorrow and Sunday. Executive Director Sherry Robbins telling 95.7 News Radio there will be a number of road closures both days.
2: The same road closures are in place on Saturday for the 5K and the youth run. And then on Sunday morning, we have road closures coming into place starting at 8 o'clock. And the road closures really follow the race. So we call them rolling closures in that the streets are closed while the race is going through. But once it is safe to allow vehicle traffic to move, that will be done with Halifax Regional Police.
28: The McDonald Bridge also set to close Sunday morning for the marathon. You can find details on road closures on the Blue Nose Marathon website. Well, it does look like the weather will be clearing out in time for the Blue Nose Marathon. Our meteorologist Alistair Alders says the forecast looking pretty good for the long weekend.
1: Well, heading into the long weekend tonight, some further periods of rain showers late evening and overnight, but this wet weather will clear out very early Saturday morning, and otherwise Saturday is a mainly sunny day. Temperatures in the low 20s. By Sunday, a cold front crosses. That could bring a shower or two. It's nothing to cancel your plans over. We'll have sun and cloud and 21 except 24 inland, and Victoria Day Monday is mainly sunny. A bit cooler, but still warm, 18 degrees.
28: As of now, it does look like rain could make a return early next week. A local union president says there will be a dramatic effect from the loss of supplemental school funding in the Halifax area. Earlier this week, a deal was reached between HRM and HRCE that will see the municipality phase out its financial support for school librarians and social workers over 5 years. QP's Shelley McNeil telling Nova Scotia Today the union is planning to keep up the pressure to get the funding gap covered.
3: I don't think they really realize the importance the librarians play in our schools. Our schools, there's a lot of stuff going on there, and to have a lack of any lack of support is going to be detrimental to the students and the schools.
28: Halifax has been the only municipality with a supplemental funding agreement for schools. The agreement's original intent was to fund arts and music programs, which will be continuing. More services and supports for our first responders and veterans in this province suffering from PTSD. This follows new funding announced by the province. 95.7 Shelley Summers has more on that story.
29: Among those new supports recently announced by the province are a free, confidential online program for public safety personnel dealing with anxiety, depression, or PTSD, and a first responders mental health resource. EHN Guardians Atlantic provides specialized PTSD and addiction treatment here in Nova Scotia for military veterans and first responders. Executive Director Helen Ludi telling Nova Scotia Today that new facility is designed to help with the recovery of those who have spent their lives protecting others.
4: This facility allows people to receive high-quality, evidence-based care closer to their families and support systems and communities. So it's located just outside Halifax, and it really improves accessibility for members throughout the Atlantic region while still providing the privacy and therapeutic environment for healing. In my opinion, it's more than a treatment center. It's really a place designed around safety, trust, dignity and recovery for people who spent their lives protecting others.
29: For those who may want to self-refer, or if you know someone who may benefit from the program, you can find more information at ehnguardians.ca. I'm Shelley Summers.
28: 95.7 News Time 4:08. Well, the best of the province's film industry will be gathering on Saturday at the Halifax Convention Center for the 12th Annual Screen Nova Scotia Awards. 95.7 Steve Gow reports.
5: According to Screen Nova Scotia Executive Director Laura McKenzie, Nova Scotia has found its legs when it comes to film production. Not only are we seeing more filming here, but we're getting noticed more, including by the Canadian Screen Awards, with 27 local nominations this year compared to just two a decade ago.
7: So what that says is that obviously we have a lot of great content that's coming out, but you know, companies that were establishing themselves, you know, over the past 5 years have firmly established themselves. You know, they are grown creatively, professionally.
5: Before those CSAs, local productions will be celebrated on Saturday at the Screen Nova Scotia Awards, where among the top nominees for Best Feature will be box office hit Little Lorraine and current theatrical release That the Place of Ghosts.
9: Both swore that we'd never talk about this.
10: If he can get to me in the city, he's already at your back door.
5: New to the awards this year, Screen Nova Scotia will present the first ever Best International Production Award as well, recognizing global productions filmed in the province. I'm Steve Gow.
28: And elsewhere in the country this afternoon, Canada and Alberta have now come to an agreement on carbon pricing, which would pave the way for construction of a new oil pipeline starting as early as 2027, but it is not a done deal yet. 95.7's business analyst Chris McCusker has more.
33: The deal builds on the memorandum of understanding signed in November, and it hammers out commitments on industrial carbon pricing. But a trilateral pact between the two governments and a coalition of oil sands companies on the Pathways Carbon Capture Project remains outstanding. This deal also scales back the scope of a carbon capture project that was initially laid out. Now, Prime Minister Mark Carney has staked his economic agenda on speeding up major infrastructure projects and lessening Canada's economic reliance on exports to the U.S. The agreement could also be seen as a move to calm political and business tensions in Alberta, which boiled up under former Prime Minister Justin Trudeau's government. I'm Chris McCusker.
28: Coming up, we will have another look at traffic and weather together on The Ones. 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It's 4:10.
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28: 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It is time once again for Rogers 5G home internet traffic and weather together on The Ones. And with Halifax's most frequent traffic reports, here is Jamie Montgomery.
11: Good afternoon. Seeing slowdowns on the bottom half of the McKay Bridge. Bit of volume right now on Main Street approaching the Forest Hill Parkway. Slowdowns right now on Bremner Drive between Maple Drive and Montebello Drive. We do have some delays right now on Hammonds Plains Road near Highway 102, Larry Utech Boulevard, and building towards Lucasville Road. With the latest forecast, here's meteorologist Alistair Alders.
1: Heading into the long weekend with a few more showers to get through before the weather improves. We'll have periods of rain showers late this evening and overnight tonight. The low is 8 degrees with a north to northwest wind of 20 to 40. But then aside from a chance of an early morning shower Saturday, it becomes mainly sunny, a great day with a west-northwest wind of 30 gusting to 50 and the high 21. On Sunday, we do have a cold front. We have a mix of sun and cloud, though, and just a chance of a shower or two from the front. Not a bad day by any means. Southwesterly winds of 20 to 40 with a high of 21, except 24 inland, and behind the front on Victoria Day, it's mainly sunny, a bit cooler, but still warm, 18. Tonight's overnight low, 8 degrees.
28: And right now in downtown Halifax, it is 12 degrees. Out at the airport, it's 11. 95.7 News Radio is the only station with a weather guarantee. 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Well, with summer just around the corner, the need to donate blood or plasma becomes more crucial. 95.7's Anthony Atanasov reports.
0: We can't take our foot off the gas.
8: That's from Craig Nielsen, Community Development Manager of Canadian Blood Services, referring to a campaign they're doing to fill every donation chair during the summer. This month, they're focusing on connection, purpose, and the sense of community that people experience when they donate blood or plasma. He says right now, more than ever, people across Canada are looking for ways to feel connected and be a part of something bigger.
0: In these times of year when everybody is getting excited for summer and the vacations kind of instill, we sometimes do see a dip in donations. So that's where we're just looking to fill every donation chair.
8: You said the campaign isn't just about raising donations throughout the summer, but about getting first-time donors too. And with only 2% of those eligible currently donating and demand continuing to grow, summertime isn't an excuse not to give. I'm Anthony Atanasov.
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28: Cloudy skies, and it is 12 degrees in downtown Halifax. Good afternoon. I'm Mark Hodgins. Here's a look at what's making news today. Well, it's a big weekend in Halifax with the 23rd Blue Nose Marathon set to take over city streets. Race is set for tomorrow and Sunday. There will be impacts to traffic on the peninsula. As well, a local union president says there will be a dramatic effect from the loss of supplemental school funding in the Halifax area. And more services and supports for first responders and veterans in our province suffering from PTSD, part of a new funding announcement coming from the provincial government. 95.7 News Time, 4:15. It's time now to get a look at the latest in the world of sports this afternoon. Here is Alex Sixero.
32: Well, the Rock are chasing their seventh title. The Thunderbirds chasing their very first. The best of three NLL final kicks off tonight just west of Toronto as game one gets going at 8:30. The Rock did win their only meeting with Halifax in the regular season. The Blue Jays open a weekend series in Detroit this weekend as the Jays try to make it back-to-back wins. Toronto sitting 19-24 on the campaign as Trey Savage gets the ball against Ty Madden. 95.7 News Radio and Apple TV Plus will have the game at 7:45. On the ice, John Tavares was among the goal scorers today as Canada improved to 1-0 at the World Hockey Championship with a 5-3 win over Sweden. Canadians get back at it tomorrow against Italy. It is a night off in the Stanley Cup playoffs. Montreal and Buffalo are back at the Bell Center for Game 6 tomorrow. The Habs leading 3-2 with a chance to get to the Eastern Conference Final. To hoops, coming off their win over Seattle, the 1-1 Toronto Tempo hit the road for tonight's matchup with the LA Sparks. Tip-off goes at 11. Well, two more series could wrap up in the NBA playoffs. The Cavs host the Pistons in Game 6, the Spurs in Minnesota for Game 6, the Spurs and the Cavs leading 3-2. And let's get to the second round of the PGA Championship from Aronimink. We have three golfers now tied for the lead at 4 under par. Nick Taylor, Corey Connors, and Taylor Pendrith, the three Canadians all sitting plus one. From the Sports Center, I'm Alex Sixero.
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28: 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It is 4:19. Ontario's top court has dismissed an appeal filed by former fashion mogul Peter Nygaard, upholding his sexual assault convictions and prison sentence. More on that from Diana Musina with the Canadian Press.
21: The 84-year-old was convicted of four counts of sexual assault in 2023 and sentenced to 11 years in prison. The charges stemmed from allegations dating from the 1980s until the mid-2000s. Nygaard's appeal argued his sentence was excessive and the trial judge made several errors in law, including the admission of expert testimony on the effects of trauma. In a unanimous ruling today, the three-judge appeal panel agreed that admitting the testimony of clinical psychologist Lori Haskell was a harmless error and found no other errors by the trial judge. Diana Musina, The Canadian Press, Toronto.
28: 95.7 News Time, 4:19 as well. Today, the government has begun an affordable housing project in Yarmouth County. It's expected to benefit 50 people. Minister of Growth and Development Colton LeBlanc says design work underway right now for up to 16 new public housing units in Tuscut, just south of Highway 103. LeBlanc says that construction expected to start next year. The project, part of the province's $251 million plan to build 515 new public housing units for more than 1,300 Nova Scotia. Coming up, we'll have a look at the very latest in traffic and weather together on the ones. 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
28: 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Time for Rogers 5G home internet traffic and weather together on the ones. And with Halifax's most frequent traffic reports, here is Jamie Montgomery.
11: Good afternoon. Seeing slowdowns on the bottom half of the McKay Bridge. Bit of volume right now on Main Street approaching the Forest Hill Parkway. Slowdowns right now on Bremner Drive between Maple Drive and Montebello Drive. We do have some delays right now on Hammonds Plains Road near Highway 102, Larry Utech Boulevard, and building towards Lucasville Road. With the latest forecast, here's meteorologist Alistair Alders.
1: 8 degrees overnight tonight, cloudy with periods of rain showers late this evening and overnight with a north to northwest wind of 20 to 40. And aside from a chance of an early morning shower, it becomes mainly sunny for Saturday with a west northwest wind of 30 gusting to 50 and a high warm 21 degrees. On Sunday, even warmer, 21 except 24 inland with a mix of sun and cloud. Chance of a shower or two along a cold front, but not a bad day by any means. Southwesterly winds of 20 to 40. Then Victoria Day Monday, it's mainly sunny 18. And for Tuesday, a mix of sun and cloud, chance of showers and 19. Tonight's overnight low is 8 degrees.
28: And right now in downtown Halifax, it is 12 degrees out at the airport. It is 11. 95.7 News Radio has traffic and weather together every 10 minutes on the ones in the morning and in the afternoon at 1, 11, 21, 31, 41, and 51 minutes past the hour. And recapping our lead story this afternoon, a big weekend in Halifax with the 23rd Blue Nose Marathon set to take over city streets. Races set for tomorrow and for Sunday. We'll have more on that and a look at other top stories as well coming up for you at the bottom of the hour with Chris Haleff. 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It's 4:23.
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28: Well, gut health impacts digestion, energy, immunity, and inflammation. Eva Frangiscato is finding out how to have a healthy gut with food and nutrition expert Rose Reisman.
7: Rose Reisman says there are many signs of poor gut health.
9: Constipation or diarrhea, acid reflux or heartburn, food sensitivities or intolerances, chronic fatigue or low energy, brain fog, skin issues like, you know, acne, eczema, rosacea.
7: She says there are several foods that help support a healthy gut.
9: It's fiber, so it supports digestion and feeds good gut bacteria. Beans, leafy greens, berries, oats, nuts. Then you want good protein, lean protein. That stabilizes your blood sugar, keeps you full.
7: Reisman says another gut-friendly suggestion is to eat slowly and include plants.
9: Don't fear carbs, especially complex carbs. Your gut thrives on fiber. And stress and sleep also affect digestion more than people realize.
7: She also says you should avoid processed foods and excess alcohol. I'm Eva Frangiscato's.
28: Coming up, we'll have a look at the latest in business news this afternoon in the Dynamic Market Minute. 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It's 4:25.
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0: Inflation back in the spotlight today. There has been a sell-off in global bonds, but there are still concerns about the Iran conflict with no end in sight. And then very little came out of the U.S.-China summit, although maybe some new questions about a U.S. arms deal with Taiwan. So on Wall Street, it's still a losing day. The Dow is down 472. While the S&P and the NASDAQ are pulling back from record highs, the S&P down 70 points, the NASDAQ down 328. As far as U.S. markets go, the S&P and the NASDAQ higher this week. The Dow is flat. On Bay Street, the TSX is down 450 points, 33,814. It's down by 0.7% this week. Stock in Canadian-based Sherritt International, higher by 18% on Bay Street. The company will dissolve its nickel mining joint venture in Cuba because of U.S. sanctions. It will also surrender its interest in an energy business in the country. Gold futures right now down $129 to $4,556. And then oil today higher for a second day, up $4.25 to $105.42. Jumped by about $10 since last Friday. The Strait of Hormuz remains closed, and the International Energy Agency says the market will remain severely undersupplied until October, even if the hostilities end next month. The Canadian dollar today has been close to a one-month low, down by 18 one-hundredths, 72.71 cents U.S. At the Business Center, I'm Chris McCusker.
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17: How was your big date last night?
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15: Good evening. It's Friday, May 15th. I'm Chris Halef. Right now in downtown Halifax, it is cloudy and 13 degrees. Here's what's making news this hour. Organizers are putting the finishing touches on preparations for the Blue Nose Marathon this weekend in Halifax.
21: A new facility for helping Nova Scotia veterans and first responders with PTSD has opened near Halifax.
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21: This as EHN Guardians Atlantic Treatment Center receives more funding.
23: Up with Screen, Nova Scotia's executive director, as the province's best in film and television take over the Halifax Convention Centre on Saturday as the industry celebrates the 12th annual Screen Nova Scotia Awards.
15: And coming up later,
24: blood and plasma donations tend to decrease during the summer. We'll look at a creative way one organization is planning to bring in more donors.
25: The Thunderbirds and Rock begin the NLL final tonight. The Blue Jays go with Trey Savage for the opener in Detroit, and Canada makes a winning start at the World Hockey Championship. Sports at 45.
0: TSX drops by more than 400 points. It's on track for a losing week. The Dow also down by more than 400, and the NASDAQ down by more than 300. Business at 56.
15: 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Time for Rogers 5G home internet traffic and weather together on the ones. And now with Halifax's most frequent traffic reports, here's Jamie Monk.
26: Good afternoon. We do have some slowdowns right now on Hammond-Swins Road near Highway 102, Larry Utech Boulevard, and heading towards Lucasville Road. We do have some slowdowns on the Bedford Highway heading towards Bayview Road. Some slowdowns right now on Bears Road into Kanawha. Slight delays right now on the Armdale roundabout coming from Quinpool Road as well as Chibucto. And we do have some delays right now on the 118 from Wright Avenue heading towards the Cirque. With the latest forecast, here's meteorologist Alistair Alders.
27: We're heading into the long weekend with improving weather conditions, although a slow-moving area of low pressure tracking to the northeast will bring some further periods of rain showers later this evening and overnight tonight. North to northwest winds of 20 to 40 with an overnight low of 8 degrees. And then aside from a chance of an early morning shower Saturday, it becomes mainly sunny with a west-northwest wind of 30 to 50 and the high 21 degrees. Sunday will have a mix of sun and cloud. A cold front could bring a chance of a shower or two. Southwesterly winds of 20 to 40, certainly nothing to cancel plans over. And a warm day with a high of 21 except 24 inland. And Monday, Victoria Day, also looking fair. Tonight's overnight low, 8 degrees.
15: And right now in downtown Halifax, it is 13 degrees, 14 at the airport. We'll have another check of traffic and weather together in less than 10 minutes. 95.7 time, 4:34. Organizers are putting the finishing touches on preparations for the Blue Nose Marathon weekend in Halifax. It is the 23rd running of the Blue Nose Marathon with several racing events scheduled for this weekend. Executive Director Sherry Robbins tells 95.7 News Radio the run gets underway tomorrow at 8 a.m.
28: We'll have road closures. It'll be a little bit disruptive for people that are trying to move about the city. But we have those road closures in place from about 8 o'clock until noon tomorrow. And we had asked people to, if they're looking for more information, to visit our website. We have the road closures and parking bans listed there. And then we do it all again on Sunday morning.
15: The municipality says officers will be on hand to direct traffic through some road closures over the weekend. The McDonald Bridge will also be closed for the marathon on Sunday morning. The forecast is looking fair for the upcoming long weekend. Our meteorologist Alistair Alder says lingering showers will clear out early tomorrow morning.
27: Well, temperatures this Victoria Day long weekend will be quite warm. 21 the high on Saturday. The high for Sunday also 21 except 24 inland. The normal high for this time of year about 15, 16 degrees, so not bad at all. And despite temperatures cooling a bit for Monday, we have a mainly sunny sky and a high of 18.
15: As of now, it looks like rain could be making a return early next week. A local union sharing its concerns as funding is being cut for some school staff in the Halifax area. The HRM and HRCE have reached a deal on new supplemental funding, and it will see council cut funding by phasing out support for school librarians and social workers over 5 years. President of QP Local 5047, Shelley McNeil, tells 95.7 there will be an impact to school.
1: Librarians not only are a huge support system, they actively do programming with a lot of the students. It is a safe space for the students. They get to have that opportunity to go in to have some one-on-one time.
15: Mayor Andy Fillmore said this week education is provincial jurisdiction, and he said there are not expected to be any immediate job losses. A new facility for helping Nova Scotia veterans and first responders with PTSD has opened near Halifax. The move comes following new supports announced by the province. 95.7 Shelley Summers with more.
21: EHN Guardians Atlantic provides specialized PTSD and addiction treatment in Nova Scotia for military veterans and first responders. Executive Director Helen Ludi telling Nova Scotia Today that now there's a new facility near Halifax that's been designed to help with the recovery of those who have spent their lives protecting others.
2: So this new facility is located just 45 minutes outside of Halifax, and it's located right on the ocean in beautiful Head of Tudor in Myers Point. And really, it's this expanded service. For many years, individuals in Atlantic Canada in particular had to travel far from home to access specialized operational stress injury treatment.
21: For those who may want to self-refer, or if you know someone who may benefit from the program, you can find more information at ehnguardians.ca. I'm Shelley Summers.
15: It will be a big weekend for the province's film industry, with the 12th annual Screen Nova Scotia Awards taking place Saturday. 95.7 Steve Gow joins us with more.
23: Laura McKenzie will be on hand at the Halifax Convention Centre this weekend to honour the accomplishments of the local film industry over the past year. And according to Screen Nova Scotia's executive director, there's much to celebrate, noting the film industry is getting noticed after years of benefiting from investment and asserted structural change.
3: We're now making films that have real production value. They have real strong writing. They have strong directors. They have strong production teams behind them. And that's what creates this visibility.
23: That success is likely best represented through two of this year's top feature film nominees, the current theatrical hit At the Place of Ghosts and the surprise box office smash Little Lorraine.
4: You called me a crook! You had everything stolen from you!
23: In addition to this year's awards will be an international prize for global productions filming in Nova Scotia. Saturday's gala will include special guest appearances of the province's brightest talents in front of and behind the camera. I'm Steve Gow.
15: Canada's highest court has recognized intimate partner violence as a legal basis for pursuing civil damages. Jason White with the Canadian Press explains.
5: The Supreme Court of Canada says existing criminal offenses like assault, battery, and intentional infliction of emotional distress fail to remedy the specific wrongs to dignity, autonomy, and equality created by intimate partner violence. The judgment says this form of violence is not limited to physical or psychological abuse, but also includes all abusive behavior by one intimate partner to coerce and control the other. Today's ruling comes in the case of a woman who suffered years of physical and emotional abuse by her husband during their 16-year marriage. Jason White, The Canadian Press.
15: And Canada and Alberta have come to an agreement on carbon pricing, which would pave the way for construction of a new oil pipeline starting as early as 2027, but it's not a done deal yet.
0: The deal builds on the memorandum of understanding signed in November, and it hammers out commitments on industrial carbon pricing. But a trilateral pact between the two governments and a coalition of oil sands companies on the Pathways Carbon Capture Project remains outstanding. This deal also scales back the scope of a carbon capture project that was initially laid out. Now, Prime Minister Mark Carney has staked his economic agenda on speeding up major infrastructure projects and lessening Canada's economic reliance on exports to the U.S. The agreement could also be seen as a move to calm political and business tensions in Alberta, which boiled up under former Prime Minister Justin Trudeau's government. I'm Chris McCusker.
15: Coming up in 60 seconds, traffic and weather together, 95.7 time 440.
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26: Good afternoon. We do have a collision right now on Mayfair Avenue and Lower Sackville. Emergency crews are responding. Slowdowns right now on the circuit. Pleasant Street. We do have some delays on Bears Road into Canaan. Looking at slowdowns on Hammonds Plains Road near Highway 102, Larry Utech Boulevard in Lucasville Road. The annual Blue Nose Marathon happens this weekend in Halifax and in Dartmouth on Saturday and Sunday. So expect some road closures and traffic disruptions starting at 5 a.m. tomorrow morning. With the latest forecast, here's meteorologist Alistair Alders.
27: Cloudy with periods of rain showers late this evening and overnight tonight with a north to northwest wind of 20 to 48 degrees, the overnight low. And then aside from a chance of an early morning shower Saturday, it becomes mainly sunny, a great day with a west northwest wind of 30 to 50, the high 21 degrees. On Sunday, we'll have a mix of sun and cloud. There will be a chance of a shower or two along a cold front, but not a bad day with a high of 21, except 24 inland. We'll have a southwest wind of 20 to 40. And then temperatures moderate for Victoria Day, but still warm, 18 degrees under mainly sunny skies. Tonight's overnight low, 8 degrees.
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8: People across Canada are looking for positive ways to show up for each other.
9: 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Now, the organization's looking to bank off that idea by launching a campaign focusing on the sense of community people experience when they donate blood or plasma. Craig Nielsen's the community development manager with CBS and says they want donation chairs filled, especially when numbers tend to dip during the summer.
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3: It's cloudy and 13 degrees in downtown Halifax. Good evening. I'm Chris Hallett. Here's what's making news this hour. Organizers are putting the finishing touches on preparations for the Blue Nose Marathon weekend in Halifax. As well, the forecast is looking fair for the upcoming long weekend. And a local union is sharing concerns as funding has been cut for some school staff in the Halifax area. 95.7 time, 4:45.
4: Well, we are down to two as tonight the Toronto Rock hosts the Halifax Thunderbirds in game one of the NLL final. It is an all-Canadian final for just the second time as the Thunderbirds look to steal game one in this best of three final. Face-off from just west of Toronto goes at 8:30. It is rivalry weekend in Major League Baseball as the Blue Jays open a weekend series in Detroit this evening. The Jays sitting 19-24 as Trey Savage gets the ball against Ty Madden. 95.7 News Radio and Apple TV Plus will have that at 7:45. Out in Switzerland, Connor Brown scored the third period game winner as Canada opened the World Hockey Championship with a 5-3 win over Sweden. The Canadians play Italy tomorrow. It is a night off in the Stanley Cup playoffs, but tomorrow the Montreal Canadiens try to advance to the Eastern Conference Final when they host the Buffalo Sabres in game number 6. To basketball, the 1-1 Toronto Tempo are on the road for the first time. They take on the LA Sparks at 11. We'll have a pair of games in the NBA playoffs. The Pistons and Cavs go at 8, the Spurs and T-Wolves at 10:30. San Antonio and Cleveland holding 3-2 series leads. And let's update the second round of the PGA Championship from Aronimink. Aldrich Potgieter of South Africa now holding a one-shot lead at 5-under par. As for the CanCon, Nick Taylor, Corey Connors, and Taylor Pendrith are all sitting plus one. From the Sports Center, I'm Alex Ixero.
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3: 95.7 time, 4:48. Charles Deledesma reports Iran's top diplomat says a lack of trust between the parties is undermining talks.
11: Talking with reporters in New Delhi, India, Iran's Foreign Minister Abbas Araghchi says a lack of trust is the biggest obstacle in negotiations to end the war with the US, and Tehran will be open to diplomatic help. Araghchi adds, contradictory messages have made us reluctant about the real intentions of Americans. He claims negotiations would move forward if Washington was ready for a fair and balanced deal. Iran still has a chokehold on the Strait of Hormuz, a vital waterway where a fifth of the world's oil passed before the war, and America is blockading Iranian ports too. Fear remains that the Middle East could return to open warfare and prolong the worldwide energy crisis sparked by the conflict. I'm Charles Deledesma.
3: Harvey Weinstein's sexual misconduct case ends with another mistrial. Jennifer King with more.
12: After 3 days of deliberations, Manhattan Judge Curtis Farber has declared a mistrial in Harvey Weinstein's New York rape case after the jury deadlocked. It was the

0: third attempt for the closely watched Me Too era case involving Jessica Mann. A 2020 verdict was overturned and a jury deadlocked on Mann's rape charge in 2025. Prosecutors must now decide if they will go to trial for a fourth attempt. The jury had been weighing whether the former movie mogul raped actor and hairstylist Jessica Mann at a New York hotel in 2013. The defense argued that the encounter was consensual. Weinstein appeared in a wheelchair and didn't testify during the trial. He's been convicted of other sex crimes and will remain behind bars. I'm Jennifer King.
1: And Ed Donahue reports on the Taiwan connection to the U.S.-China relationship.
2: President Trump is facing questions about Taiwan on his way home from China. On Air Force One, the president was asked about the status of a U.S. arms sale to Taiwan.
3: I'll make a determination over the next fairly short period.
4: Well, you're not necessarily going to go ahead. It was your proposal.
3: I'm going to make a determination. I'm going to see. I have to speak to the person that right now is, you know who he is, that's running Taiwan.
2: Chinese President Xi Jinping told the president differences over Taiwan could put his country and the U.S. on the path toward conflict. Taiwan is a self-ruled island that China claims as its own territory. The president was also asked if he would defend Taiwan if it came to that.
3: I don't want to say that. I'm not going to say that. There's only one person that knows that. You know who it is? Me.
2: The Trump administration has authorized the arms sale, but it is yet to move forward. China opposes the deal. Ed Donahue, Washington.
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1: 95.7 time, 4:51 time for Rogers 5G home internet traffic and weather together on the ones. And now with Halifax's most frequent traffic reports, here's Jamie Montgomery.
10: Good afternoon. We do have some inbound delays on the Forest Hill Parkway at Main Street. Slowdowns right now on the 118 from Commodore Drive to the Cirque. Slowdowns right now on the McKay Bridge heading towards Halifax. We do have delays on Bears Road into Connaught. Patchy volume right now on the Bedford Highway at Bayview Road, Flamingo Drive, and at Hammonds Plains Road. With the latest forecast, here's meteorologist Alistair Alders.
11: Cloudy with periods of rain showers late this evening and overnight tonight with a north to northwest wind of 20 to 48 degrees, the overnight low, and then for Saturday, chance of an early morning shower, but otherwise it becomes mainly sunny. The high 21 with a west northwest wind of 30 gusting to 50. On Sunday, we'll have a mix of sun and cloud. Wouldn't rule out a chance of a shower or two along a cold front. Southwest winds of 20 to 40, but another nice day overall. 21 the high, 24 inland. Victoria Day Monday, mainly sunny, 18 degrees, and then Tuesday, a mix of sun and cloud. Chance of showers and 19. Tonight's overnight low is 8 degrees.
1: And right now in downtown Halifax, it is 13 degrees. 13 at the airport, 95.7 time, 4:53.
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0: 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I'm Geffen Coolball.
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25: Inflation back in the spotlight today. There has been a sell-off in global bonds, but there are still concerns about the Iran conflict with no end in sight. And then very little came out of the U.S.-China summit, although maybe some new questions about a U.S. arms deal with Taiwan. So on Wall Street, it's still a losing day. The Dow is down 472. While the S&P and the NASDAQ are pulling back from record highs, the S&P down 70 points, the NASDAQ down 328. As far as U.S. markets go, the S&P and the NASDAQ higher this week. The Dow is flat. On Bay Street, the TSX is down 450 points, 33,814. It's down by 0.7% this week. Stock in Canadian-based Sherritt International, higher by 18% on Bay Street. The company will dissolve its nickel mining joint venture in Cuba because of U.S. sanctions. It will also surrender its interest in an energy business in the country. Gold futures right now down $129 to $4,556. And then oil today higher for a second day, up $4.25 to $105.42. Jumped by about $10 since last Friday. The Strait of Hormuz remains closed, and the International Energy Agency says the market will remain severely undersupplied until October, even if the hostilities end next month. The Canadian dollar today has been close to a one-month low, down by 18 one-hundredths, 72.71 cents U.S. At the Business Center, I'm Chris McCusker.
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6: Good afternoon. It is Friday, May 15th. I'm Mark Hodgins. Right now in downtown Halifax, we've got cloudy skies out there and it's 12 degrees. Here's a look at what's making news this afternoon. Well, the long weekend is here, and that means it's time for the Blue Nose Marathon. We'll have a look at impacts and if the weather will be cooperating coming up. A local union sharing some concerns as funding is being cut for some school staff in the Halifax area. More on that story next.
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10: Big weekend ahead for the province's film industry with the 12th annual Screen Nova Scotia Awards set to take place Saturday. I'll take a look at this year's top nominated films with the organization's executive director.
11: Tonight, the Thunderbirds and Rock will kick off the NLL final. The Jays and Tigers begin a weekend series in Motown, and Team Canada opens the Worlds with a victory. Sports 15.
12: TSX drops by more than 400 points. It did finish lower this week. The Dow today down by more than 500, and the NASDAQ pulls back from a record. Business at 26.
6: 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It is time for Rogers 5G home internet traffic and weather together on the ones. And with Halifax's most frequent traffic reports, good afternoon, Jamie Montgomery.
13: Good afternoon. We're still dealing with that collision on Mayfair Avenue in Lower Sackville. Emergency crews are on the scene. Should be clearing fairly soon. Slowdowns right now, fairly minor on both the McDonald and the McKay Bridge. We do have some slowdowns on the Forest Hill Parkway heading towards Main Street. Slowdowns right now on the 118 from Commodore Drive heading towards the Cirque. As well as slowdowns right now on Hammonds Plains Road near Highway 102, Larry Utech Boulevard, and Lucasville Road. 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With the latest forecast, here's meteorologist Alistair Alders.
30: A trough of low pressure is moving slowly to the northeast. That will be improving our weather for the long weekend. However, still some further periods of rain showers later this evening and overnight tonight. North to northwest winds of 20 to 40 with a low of 8 degrees. And then aside from a chance of an early morning shower Saturday, it becomes mainly sunny with a west-northwest wind of 30 to 50 and the high 21 degrees. Sunday will have a mix of sun and cloud. There will be a chance of a shower or two as a cold front crosses. However, nothing to cancel plans over. Southwest winds of 20 to 40, the high 21. One except 24 inland, and Victoria Day Monday also looking fair. Tonight's overnight low, 8 degrees.
6: And right now in downtown Halifax, it is 12 degrees. Out at the airport, it's 11. We'll have another check of traffic and weather together coming up in less than 10 minutes. 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It's 5:03. Well, it is a big weekend in Halifax with the 23rd Blue Nose Marathon set to take over city streets. Races set for tomorrow and for Sunday. Executive Director Sherry Robbins telling 95.7 News Radio there will be a number of road closures on both days.
0: So the same road closures are in place on Saturday for the 5K and the youth run. And then on Sunday morning, we have road closures coming into place starting at 8 o'clock. And the road closures really follow the race. So we call them rolling closures in that the streets are closed while the race is going through. But once it is safe to allow vehicle traffic to move, that will be done with Halifax Regional Police.
6: The McDonald Bridge is also set to close Sunday morning for the marathon. You can find some details on road closures on the Blue Nose Marathon website. And it does look like the weather will be clearing out in time for that marathon. Our meteorologist, Alistair Alder, says the forecast looking pretty good for the upcoming long weekend.
30: Well, heading into the long weekend tonight, some further periods of rain showers late evening and overnight, but this wet weather will clear out very early Saturday morning, and otherwise Saturday is a mainly sunny day. Temperatures in the low 20s. By Sunday, a cold front crosses. That could bring a shower or two. It's nothing to cancel your plans over. We'll have sun and cloud and 21, except 24 inland. And Victoria Day Monday is mainly sunny. A bit cooler, but still warm, 18 degrees.
6: And as of now, it does look like rain could make a return early next week. You're listening to The Drive at 5. It is 5:05. Well, a local union president says there will be a dramatic effect from the loss of supplemental school funding in the Halifax area. Earlier this week, a deal was reached between HRM and HRCE that will see the municipality phase out its financial support for school librarians and social workers over 5 years. QP's Shelley McNeil telling Nova Scotia Today the union is planning to keep up the pressure to get the funding gap covered.
1: I don't think they really realize the importance the librarians play in our schools. Our schools, there's a lot of stuff going on there, and to have a lack of any lack of support is going to be detrimental to the students and the schools.
6: Halifax has been the only municipality with a supplemental funding agreement for schools. The agreement's original intent was to fund arts and music programs, which the city says will be continuing. More services and supports for first responders and veterans in our province suffering from PTSD. This following new funding announced by the provincial government. 95.7's Shelley Summers has a look.
8: Among those new supports recently announced by the province are a free, confidential online program for public safety personnel dealing with anxiety, depression, or PTSD, and a first responders mental health resource. EHN Guardians Atlantic provides specialized PTSD and addiction treatment here in Nova Scotia for military veterans and first responders. Executive Director Helen Ludi telling Nova Scotia Today that new facility is designed to help with the recovery of those who have spent their lives protecting others.
14: This facility allows people to receive high-quality evidence-based care closer to their families and support systems and communities. So it's located just outside Halifax, and it really improves accessibility for members throughout the Atlantic region while still providing the privacy and therapeutic environment for healing. In my opinion, it's more than a treatment center. It's really a place designed around safety, trust, dignity, and recovery for people who spent their lives protecting others.
8: For those who may want to self-refer, or if you know someone who may benefit from the program, you can find more information at ehnguardians.ca. I'm Shelley Summers.
6: Canada's wine sector worth more than $10 billion a year, and one expert says it could be worth over $3 billion more with a few tweaks, like scrapping interprovincial trade barriers. Dan Pazowski is president of the Wine Growers of Canada and says allowing direct-to-consumer wine shipments across provincial boundaries is pivotal for helping small and medium-sized wineries to grow.
15: It really is a restriction in our sector, when we're probably the only retail sector in the country that has to say no to a consumer when they come and visit our winery and say, "Can you ship this to my home province?" We can't legally do it yet.
6: Three provinces currently allow direct-to-consumer shipments from other provinces, but more have started working to relax rules since the U.S. launched its trade war last year. three of this province's film industry, the best of this province's film industry, I should say, will be gathering on Saturday at the Halifax Convention Center for the 12th Annual Screen Nova Scotia Awards. Our 95.7 Steve Gow tees it up.
7: According to Screen Nova Scotia Executive Director Laura McKenzie, Nova Scotia has found its legs when it comes to film production. Not only are we seeing more filming here, but we're getting noticed more, including by the Canadian Screen Awards, with 27 local nominations this year compared to just two a decade ago.
16: So what that says is that obviously we have a lot of great content that's coming out, but you know, companies that were establishing themselves, you know, over the past 5 years have firmly established themselves. You know, they are grown creatively, professionally.
7: Before those CSAs, local productions will be celebrated on Saturday at the Screen Nova Scotia Awards, where among the top nominees for Best Feature will be box office hit Little Lorraine and current theatrical release That the Place of Ghosts.
17: Both swore that we'd never talk about this.
18: If he can get to me in the city, he's already at your back door.
7: New to the awards this year, Screen Nova Scotia will present the first ever Best International Production Award as well, recognizing global productions filmed in the province. I'm Steve Gow.
6: And elsewhere in the country, Canada and Alberta have come to an agreement on carbon pricing, which would pave the way for construction of a new oil pipeline starting as early as 2027. But it is not a done deal just yet. 95.7's business analyst Chris McCusker explains.
12: The deal builds on the memorandum of understanding signed in November, and it hammers out commitments on industrial carbon pricing. But a trilateral pact between the two governments and a coalition of oil sands companies on the Pathways Carbon Capture Project remains outstanding. This deal also scales back the scope of a carbon capture project that was initially laid out. Now, Prime Minister Mark Carney has staked his economic agenda on speeding up major infrastructure projects and lessening Canada's economic reliance on exports to the U.S. The agreement could also be seen as a move to calm political and business tensions in Alberta, which boiled up under former Prime Minister Justin Trudeau's government. I'm Chris McCusker.
6: Coming up, we'll have another look at traffic and weather together. 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It's 5:10.
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6: 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Time once again for traffic and weather together on the ones brought to you by Rogers 5G Home Internet. And with another look at Halifax roads this afternoon, here once again is Jamie Montgomery.
13: Good afternoon. Still dealing with that collision on Mayfair Avenue in Lower Sackville. Slowdowns right now on the circuit. Pleasant Street, things easing back right now on the Forestville Parkway, heading towards Main Street as well as Flying Cloud Drive. We do have some slowdowns right now on Hammond Plains Road near Highway 102, as well as Larry Utech Boulevard and Lucasville Road. Halifax Transit on Victoria Day. City buses will operate on a holiday schedule on Monday. With the latest forecast, here's meteorologist Alistair Alders.
30: Heading into the long weekend with a few more showers to get through before the weather improves. We'll have periods of rain showers late this evening and overnight tonight. The low is 8 degrees with a north to northwest wind of 20 to 40. But then aside from a chance of an early morning shower Saturday, it becomes mainly sunny, a great day with a west-northwest wind of 30 gusting to 50 and the high 21. On Sunday, we do have a cold front. We have a mix of sun and cloud, though, and just a chance of a shower or two from the front. Not a bad day by any means. Southwesterly winds of 20 to 40 with a high of 21 except 24 inland, and behind the front on Victoria Day, it's mainly sunny, a bit cooler, but still warm, 18. Tonight's overnight low, 8 degrees.
2: And right now in downtown Halifax, it is 12 degrees. 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
3: We can't take our foot off the gas.
4: That's from Craig Nielsen, Community Development Manager of Canadian Blood Services, referring to a campaign they're doing to fill every donation chair during the summer. This month, they're focusing on connection, purpose, and the sense of community that people experience when they donate blood or plasma. He says right now, more than ever, people across Canada are looking for ways to feel connected and be a part of something bigger.
3: In these times of year when everybody is getting excited for summer and the vacation kind of in still, we sometimes do see a dip in donations. So that's where we're just looking to fill every donation chair.
4: He said the campaign isn't just about raising donations throughout the summer, but about getting first-time donors too. And with only 2% of those eligible currently donating and demand continuing to grow, summertime isn't an excuse not to give. I'm Anthony Atanasoff.
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2: We've got cloudy skies and it is 12 degrees in downtown Halifax. Good afternoon, I'm Mark Hodgins. Here's what's making news today. Well, it is a big weekend in Halifax with the 23rd Blue Nose Marathon set to take over city streets. Race is set for tomorrow and for Sunday. We'll have a look at some road closures expected over the weekend because of the marathon coming up at the bottom of the hour. As well today, a local union president says there will be a dramatic effect from the loss of supplemental school funding here in the Halifax area. As a deal announced earlier this week between HRM and HRCE will see the city phase out its financial support for some staff like school librarians and social workers over the course of the next 5 years. 95.7 News Time, 5:15. Right now it's time to get a look at the latest in the world of sports this afternoon. Here is Alex Sixero.
11: Well, it all gets going tonight in Ontario as the Toronto Rock host the Halifax Thunderbirds in Game 1 of this best-of-three NLL final. The Thunderbirds making their first final appearance. The Rock are looking for a 7th overall championship. Face-off goes at 8:30. The 19-24 Blue Jays will spend the weekend at Comerica Park with Game 1 against the Tigers this evening. Trey Savage has given up just one run in over 13 innings this season. He gets the ball against Ty Madden. 95.7 News Radio and Apple TV Plus will have the game at 7:45. At the World Hockey Championship, Team Canada made a winning start with today's 5-3 win over Sweden. Canada getting goals from John Tavares, Ryan O'Reilly, Dylan Holloway, Dylan Cousins, and Connor Brown. Canada plays Italy tomorrow. We have nothing going on tonight in the Stanley Cup playoffs. The Habs will host the Sabres in Game 6 tomorrow. Montreal leading 3-2. And the WNBA, the 1-1 Toronto Tempo, embark on their first road game tonight. They take on the LA Sparks at 11. We have two in the NBA playoffs with the Cavs hosting the Pistons in Game 6, then Spurs, T-Wolves in Game 6. Cleveland and San Antonio leading 3-2. And at -5, South African Aldrich Potgieter holds a one-shot lead during the second round of the PGA Championship just outside Philadelphia. Canadians Nick Taylor, Corey Connors, and Taylor Pendrith are all +1. From the Sports Center, I'm Alex Sixero.
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2: You are listening to The Drive at 5. It's 519. Well, a quick-thinking parent thwarted the attempted abduction of a 7-year-old girl at an elementary school in Chilliwack, B.C. on Wednesday morning. Police say the parent was dropping off their child when they noticed something wasn't right and intervened before notifying police. They say the girl was unharmed, and RCMP Superintendent Darren Pankitz says the situation, an opportunity for parents to speak to their children about safety.
15: Well, this type of incident, and particularly on school grounds, is exceptionally rare. It does serve as a very important reminder to parents to continue to have conversations with their children about safety protocols and awareness of their circumstances and surroundings.
2: Police charged 49-year-old Joel McGillis with kidnapping a person under 16. They are asking to speak to anybody who might have seen the purple bunny-like mask they believe was worn during that attempted abduction. Coming up, we will have another look at traffic and weather together on The Ones. 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It's 520.
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2: 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It is time once again for Rogers 5G home internet. Traffic and weather together on The Ones. And with Halifax's most frequent traffic reports, here is Jamie Montgomery.
13: Good afternoon. We do have some buildup right now on Hammonds Plains Road near Highway 102, Larry Utech Boulevard, and building towards Lucasville Road. Fairly light right now on the McDonald Bridge. Seeing slowdowns right now on the circuit. Pleasant Street, we do have some delays right now on the McKay Bridge heading towards Halifax, as well as slowdowns on Bears Road into Kanawha. Woodlawn, between Mount Edward and Valleyfield Road, will have construction today. With the latest forecast, here's meteorologist Alistair Alders.
30: 8 degrees overnight tonight, cloudy with periods of rain showers late this evening and overnight with a north to northwest wind of 20 to 40. And aside from a chance of an early morning shower, it becomes mainly sunny for Saturday with a west northwest wind of 30 gusting to 50 and a high warm 21 degrees. On Sunday, even warmer, 21 except 24 inland with a mix of sun and cloud. Chance of a shower or two along a cold front, but not a bad day by any means. Southwesterly winds of 20 to 40. Then Victoria Day Monday, it's mainly sunny 18, and for Tuesday, a mix of sun and cloud, chance of of showers and 19. Tonight's overnight low is 8 degrees.
2: And right now in downtown Halifax, it is 12 degrees. Out at the airport, it is 11. 95.7 News Radio has traffic and weather together every 10 minutes on the ones in the morning and in the afternoon at 1, 11, 21, 31, 41, and 51 minutes past the hour. And recapping our lead story this afternoon, a big weekend in Halifax with the 23rd Blue Nose Marathon set to take over city streets. Races set for tomorrow and for Sunday. We'll have more on that and a look at other top stories as well coming up for you at the bottom of the hour with Chris Halef. 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
2: Well, gut health impacts your digestion, energy, immunity, and inflammation. We hear from Eva Franciscatos now, looking to learn more on how to have a healthy gut with food and nutrition expert Rose Reisman.
3: Rose Reisman says there are many signs of poor gut health.
6: Constipation or diarrhea, acid reflux or heartburn, food sensitivities or intolerances, chronic fatigue or low energy, brain fog, skin issues like, you know, acne, eczema, rosacea.
3: She says there are several foods that help support a healthy gut.
6: It's fiber, so it supports digestion and feeds good gut bacteria. Beans, leafy greens, berries, oats, nuts. Then you want good protein, lean protein. That stabilizes your blood sugar, keeps you full.
3: Reisman says another gut-friendly suggestion is to eat slowly and include plants.
6: Don't fear carbs, especially complex carbs. Your gut thrives on fiber. And stress and sleep also affect digestion more than people realize.
3: She also says you should avoid processed foods and excess alcohol. I'm Eva Franciscatos.
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18: Transat says high jet fuel prices added $70 million in additional costs for March and April compared to the same months last year. Now, fuel prices, we all know, have soared with the closure of the Strait of Hormuz. The travel company says fuel surcharges have only marginally offset higher costs because a large portion of its bookings were made before the crisis. Shares in Transat today higher by 1.5%. The price for oil higher for a second day today, up by $4.25 to $105.42. Oil up by about $10 this week. Shares in Enbridge flat on Bay Street today. The CEO says the company would definitely consider getting involved in the new pipeline announced today by the Prime Minister and the Alberta Premier. The TSX was down 435 points on the day, 33,833. It did finish lower this week, down by 0.7%. Gold futures down by 3.1% today to 4,542. And then our loonie is down by 0.1% now, 72.70 cents U.S. U.S. markets saw the worst day since March, with the S&P and the NASDAQ pulling back from record highs. The S&P down 93, the NASDAQ down 410, and the Dow dropped by 537. Only the S&P higher this week, and it was only up by 0.1%. At the Business Center, I'm Chris McCusker.
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13: Good evening. It's Friday, May 15th. I'm Chris Halef, right now in downtown Halifax. It is cloudy and 13 degrees. Here's what's making news this hour. Organizers are putting the finishing touches on preparations for the Blue Nose Marathon weekend in Halifax.
18: A new facility for helping Nova Scotia veterans and first responders with PTSD has opened near Halifax.
43: For many years, individuals in Atlantic Canada in particular had to travel far from home.
18: This as EHN Guardians Atlantic Treatment Center receives more funding.
44: I catch up with Screen Nova Scotia's executive director as the province's Best in Film and Television take over the Halifax Convention Centre on Saturday as the industry celebrates the 12th annual Screen Nova Scotia Awards.
13: And coming up later.
45: Blood and plasma donations tend to decrease during the summer. We'll look at a creative way one organization is planning to bring in more donors.
46: The NLL final kicks off tonight just west of Toronto. Trey is Savage and the Jays are in Detroit for Game 1. And Team Canada improves to 1-0 at the World Hockey Championship. Sports at 45.
3: The TSX dropped by more than 400 points. The Dow today down by more than 500. And the NASDAQ pulled back from a record. Business at 56.
13: 95.7 time, 5:31 time for Rogers 5G home internet traffic and weather together on the ones and now with Halifax's most frequent traffic reports. Here's Jamie Montgomery. Good afternoon. We do have light activity on both the McDonald and the McKay Bridge. Slowdowns right now on the Cirque at Pleasant Street. The annual Blue Nose Marathon happens this weekend in Halifax and Dartmouth. Most of the disruptions will be on Saturday and Sunday. The biggest disruption will be Sunday during the marathon, half marathon, and the relay 10K races, roughly between 7 a.m. and 2 p.m. The McDonald Bridge will be closed Sunday from 5 a.m. to 11 a.m. With the latest forecast, here's meteorologist Alistair Alders.
0: We're heading into the long weekend with improving weather conditions, although a slow-moving area of low pressure tracking to the northeast will bring some further periods of rain showers later this evening and overnight tonight. North to northwest winds of 20 to 40 with an overnight low of 8 degrees. And then aside from a chance of an early morning shower Saturday, it becomes mainly sunny with a west-northwest wind of 30 to 50 and the high 21 degrees. Sunday will have a mix of sun and cloud. A cold front could bring a chance of a shower or two. Southwesterly winds of 20 to 40, certainly nothing to cancel plans over. And a warm day with a high of 21 except 24 inland. And Monday, Victoria Day, also looking fair. Tonight's overnight low, 8 degrees.
1: And right now in downtown Halifax, it is 13 degrees, 12 at the airport. We'll have another check of traffic and weather together in less than 10 minutes. You're listening to Drive at 5. Organizers are putting the finishing touches on preparations for the Blue Nose Marathon weekend in Halifax. It is the 23rd running of the Blue Nose Marathon, with several racing events scheduled for this weekend. Executive Director Sherry Robbins tells 95.7 the run gets underway tomorrow at 8 a.m.
2: So we'll have road closures. It'll be a little bit disruptive for people that are trying to move about the city. But we have those road closures in place from about 8 o'clock until noon tomorrow. And we would ask people to, you know, if they're looking for more information, to visit our website. We have the road closures and parking bans listed there. And then we do it all again on Sunday morning.
1: The municipality says officers will be on hand to direct traffic through some road closures over the weekend. The McDonald Bridge will also be closed for the marathon on Sunday morning. The forecast is looking fair for the upcoming long weekend. Our meteorologist Alistair Alders says lingering showers will clear out early tomorrow morning.
0: Well, temperatures this Victoria Day long weekend will be quite warm. 21 the high on Saturday. The high for Sunday also 21 except 24 inland. The normal high for this time of year about 15, 16 degrees, so not bad at all. And despite temperatures cooling a bit for Monday, we have a mainly sunny sky and a high of 18.
1: As of now, it looks like rain could make a return early next week. A local union sharing its concerns as funding is being cut for some school staff at the Halifax area. The HRM and HRCE have reached a new deal on supplemental funding, which will see council cut funding by phasing out support for school librarians and social workers over 5 years. President of QP Local 5047, Shelley McNeil, tells 95.7 there will be impacts to school.
4: Librarians not only are a huge support system, they actively do programming with a lot of the students. It is a safe space for the students. They get to have that opportunity to go in to have some one-on-one time.
1: Mayor Andy Fillmore said this week education is provincial jurisdiction and that said there is not expected to be any immediate job losses. A new facility for helping Nova Scotia veterans and first responders with PTSD has opened near Halifax. The move comes following new supports announced by the province. 95.7's Shelley Summers with more.
5: EHN Guardians Atlantic provides specialized PTSD and addiction treatment in Nova Scotia for military veterans and first responders. Executive Director Helen Ludi telling Nova Scotia Today that now there's a new facility near Halifax that's been designed to help with the recovery of those who have spent their lives protecting others.
6: So this new facility is located just 45 minutes outside of Halifax, and it's located right on the ocean in beautiful Head of Jador in Myers Point. And really, it's this expanded service. For many years, individuals in Atlantic Canada in particular had to travel far from home to access specialized operational stress injury treatment.
5: For those who may want to self-refer, or if you know someone who may benefit from the program, you can find more information at ehnguardians.ca. I'm Shelley Summers.
1: It will be a big weekend for the province's film industry with the 12th annual Screen Nova Scotia Awards taking place on Saturday. 95.7's Steve Gow has more.
44: Laura McKenzie will be on hand at the Halifax Convention Center this weekend to honor the accomplishments of the local film industry over the past year. And according to Screen Nova Scotia's executive director, there's much to celebrate, noting the film industry is getting noticed after years of benefiting from investment and asserted structural change.
7: We're now making films that have real production value. They have real strong writing. They have strong directors. They have strong production teams behind them. And that's what creates this visibility.
44: That success is likely best represented through two of this year's top feature film nominees, the current theatrical hit At the Place of Ghosts and the surprise box office smash Little Lorraine.
8: You call me a crook! You had everything stolen from you!
44: In addition to this year's awards will be an international prize for global productions filming in Nova Scotia. Saturday's gala will include special guest appearances of the province's brightest talents in front of and behind the camera. I'm Steve Gow.
1: Canada's highest court has recognized intimate partner violence as a legal basis for pursuing civil damages. Jason White with the Canadian Press explains.
10: The Supreme Court of Canada says existing criminal offenses like assault, battery, and intentional infliction of emotional distress fail to remedy the specific wrongs to dignity, autonomy, and equality created by intimate partner violence. The judgment says this form of violence is not limited to physical or psychological abuse, but also includes all abusive behavior by one intimate partner to coerce and control the other. Today's ruling comes in the case of a woman who suffered years of physical and emotional abuse by her husband during their 16-year marriage. Jason White, The Canadian Press.
1: Canada and Alberta have come to an agreement on carbon pricing, which would pave the way for construction of a new oil pipeline starting as early as 2027, but it's not a done deal yet. Chris McCusker explains.
3: The deal builds on the memorandum of understanding signed in November, and it hammers out commitments on industrial carbon pricing. But a trilateral pact between the two governments and a coalition of oil sands companies on the Pathways Carbon Capture Project remains outstanding. This deal also scales back the scope of a carbon capture project that was initially laid out. Now, Prime Minister Mark Carney has staked his economic agenda on speeding up major infrastructure projects and lessening Canada's economic reliance on exports to the U.S. The agreement could also be seen as a move to calm political and business tensions in Alberta, which boiled up under former Prime Minister Justin Trudeau's government. I'm Chris McCusker.
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1: 95.7 time, 541 time for Rogers 5G home internet traffic and weather together on the ones. And now with Halifax's most frequent traffic reports, here's Jamie Montgomery.
13: Good afternoon. We've got light activity on the Cirque as well as the McDonald and the McKay Bridge. The annual Blue Nose Marathon with races in Halifax and Dartmouth happened this Saturday and Sunday. The McDonald Bridge will be closed Sunday from 5 a.m. to 11 a.m. The pedestrian and cyclists are not affected by this closure. With the latest forecast, here's meteorologist Alistair Alders.
0: Cloudy with periods of rain showers late this evening and overnight tonight with a north to northwest wind of 20 to 48 degrees, the overnight low. And then aside from a chance of an early morning morning showers Saturday. It becomes mainly sunny, a great day with a west-northwest wind of 30 to 50, the high 21 degrees. On Sunday, we'll have a mix of sun and cloud. There will be a chance of a shower or two along a cold front, but not a bad day with a high of 21, except 24 inland. We'll have a southwest wind of 20 to 40. And then temperatures moderate for Victoria Day, but still warm, 18 degrees under mainly sunny skies. Tonight's overnight low, 8 degrees.
1: 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Canadians are being urged to donate blood or plasma now more than ever. 95.7's Anthony Atanasoff has more.
17: People across Canada are looking for positive ways to show up for each other.
18: And just about half of Canadians believe donating blood or plasma is a uniquely Canadian act of generosity, according to a survey from the Canadian Blood Services. Now, the organization's looking to bank off that idea by launching a campaign focusing on the sense of community people experience when they donate blood or plasma. Craig Nielsen's the community development manager with CBS and says they want donation chairs filled, especially when numbers tend to dip during the summer.
17: Continue educating the public and letting them know how important blood and plasma donation is, even during these months of the year when people tend to take off on vacation.
18: Nielsen says to mix in a plan to donate among your plans for the beach. And with a goal to reach 1 million donors by 2030, the Canadian Blood Services is hoping to expedite that process starting this summer. I'm Anthony Atanasoff.
19: Have you heard the news from Lotto Max? 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

0: It's cloudy and 12 degrees in downtown Halifax. Good evening, I'm Chris Halef. Here's what's making news this hour. Organizers are putting the finishing touches on preparations for the Blue Nose Marathon weekend here in Halifax. As well, the forecast is looking pretty fair for the upcoming weekend, and a local union is sharing its concerns as funding is being cut for some school staff in the Halifax area. 95.7 Time, 5:45. 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
1: Well, the Rock are chasing their seventh title. The Thunderbirds chasing their very first. The best of three NLL final kicks off tonight just west of Toronto as game one gets going at 8:30. The Rock did win their only meeting with Halifax in the regular season. The Blue Jays open a weekend series in Detroit this weekend as the Jays try to make it back-to-back wins. Toronto sitting 19-24 on the campaign as Trey Savage gets the ball against Ty Madden. 95.7 News Radio and Apple TV Plus will have the game at 7:45. On the ice, John Tavares was among the goal scorers today as Canada improved to 1-0 at the World Hockey Championship with a 5-3 win over Sweden. Canadians get back at it tomorrow against Italy. It is a night off in the Stanley Cup playoffs. Montreal and Buffalo are back at the Bell Center for Game 6 tomorrow. The Habs leading 3-2 with a chance to get to the Eastern Conference Final. To hoops, coming off their win over Seattle, the 1-1 Toronto Tempo hit the road for tonight's matchup with the LA Sparks. Tip-off goes at 11. Well, two more series could wrap up in the NBA playoffs. The Cavs host the Pistons in Game 6. The Spurs in Minnesota for Game 6. The Spurs and the Cavs leading 3-2. And just outside Philadelphia, the second round of the PGA Championship continues. South African Aldrich Potgieter at -5 has a one-shot lead over Alex Smalley. Nick Taylor and Corey Connors, your top Canadian sitting +1 with Taylor Pendrith +2. The cut line right now is 3 over. From the Sports Center, I'm Alex Ixero.
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0: Charles de Ledesma reports Iran's top diplomat says a lack of trust between the parties is undermining talks.
8: Talking with reporters in New Delhi, India, Iran's Foreign Minister Abbas Araghchi says a lack of trust is the biggest obstacle in negotiations to end the war with the US, and Tehran will be open to diplomatic help. Araghchi adds contradictory messages have made us reluctant about the real intentions of Americans. He claims negotiations would move forward if Washington was ready for a fair and balanced deal. Iran's still has a chokehold on the Strait of Hormuz, a vital waterway where a fifth of the world's oil passed before the war, and America is blockading Iranian ports too. Fear remains that the Middle East could return to open warfare and prolong the worldwide energy crisis sparked by the conflict. I'm Charles de Ledesma.
0: Harvey Weinstein's sexual misconduct case ends with another mistrial. Jennifer King reports.
9: After 3 days of deliberations, Manhattan Judge Curtis Farber has declared a mistrial in Harvey Weinstein's New York rape case after the jury deadlocked. It was the third attempt for the closely watched Me Too era case involving Jessica Mann. A 2020 verdict was overturned, and a jury deadlocked on Mann's rape charge in 2025. Prosecutors must now decide if they will go to trial for a fourth attempt. The jury had been weighing whether the former movie mogul raped actor and hairstylist Jessica Mann at a New York hotel in 2013. The defense argued that the encounter was consensual. Weinstein appeared in a wheelchair and didn't testify during the trial. He's been convicted of other sex crimes and will remain behind bars. I'm Jennifer King.
0: And Ed Donahue reports on the Taiwan connection to U.S.-China relations.
10: President Trump is facing questions about Taiwan on his way home from China. On Air Force One, the president was asked about the status of a U.S. arms sale to Taiwan.
11: I'll make a determination over the next fairly short period.
12: You're not necessarily going to go ahead. It was your proposal.
11: I'm going to make a determination. I'm going to see.

0: president right now, as you know who he is, that's running Taiwan.
1: Chinese President Xi Jinping told the president differences over Taiwan could put his country and the U.S. on the path toward conflict. Taiwan is a self-ruled island that China claims as its own territory. The president was also asked if he would defend Taiwan if it came to that.
0: I don't want to say that. I'm not going to say that. There's only one person that knows that. You know who it is? Me.
1: The Trump administration has authorized the arms sale, but it is yet to move forward. China opposes the deal. Ed Donahue, Washington.
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8: 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Time for Rogers 5G home internet traffic and weather together on the ones. And now with Halifax's most frequent traffic reports, here's Jamie Montgomery.
9: Good afternoon. We've got light activity on the circuit as well as the McDonald and the McKay Bridge. The annual Blue Nose Marathon with races in Halifax and Dartmouth happened this Saturday and Sunday. The McDonald Bridge will be closed Sunday from 5 a.m. to 11 a.m. The pedestrian and cyclists are not affected by this closure. With the latest forecast, here's meteorologist Alistair Alders.
10: Cloudy with periods of rain showers late this evening and overnight tonight with a north to northwest wind of 20 to 48 degrees, the overnight low, and then for Saturday, chance of an early morning shower, but otherwise it becomes mainly sunny. The high 21 with a west northwest wind of 30 gusting to 50. On Sunday, we'll have a mix of sun and cloud. Wouldn't rule out a chance of a shower or two along a cold front. Southwest winds of 20 to 40, but another nice day overall. 21 the high, 24 inland. Victoria Day Monday, mainly sunny, 18 degrees, and then Tuesday, a mix of sun and cloud, chance of showers, and 19. Tonight's overnight low is 8 degrees.
8: And right now in downtown Halifax, it is 11 degrees, 12 at the airport, 95.7 time, 5:52.
11: Stock markets are in turmoil following yesterday's announcement from Butterflies and Emery Board that the proposed toenail is down by the seashore. Witches and minivans continue to frolic under intense chocolate pudding.
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8: And the U.S. Federal Reserve will have a new chair starting tomorrow.
15: After 8 years in the job, Jerome Powell saw a lot of drama as Fed chair. Inflation soared after the pandemic, and it's remained above the Fed's 2% target for more than 5 years. And that's resulted in criticism, including from U.S. President Donald Trump, who actually appointed Powell in 2018. Unlike many of his predecessors, Powell is not a trained economist, but rather a lawyer who worked in finance before joining the Fed in 2012. But he did manage a so-called soft landing by reducing inflation without a sharp economic downturn. Powell, who is 73, will continue serving on the governing board and says he plans to stay on until he's confident the Fed's independence is truly restored. I'm Chris McCusker.
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15: Transat says high jet fuel prices added $70 million in additional costs for March and April compared to the same months last year. Now, fuel prices, we all know, have soared with the closure of the Strait of Hormuz. The travel company says fuel surcharges have only marginally offset higher costs because a large portion of its bookings were made before the crisis. Shares in Transat today higher by 1.5%. The price for oil higher for a second day today, up by $4.25 to $105.42. Oil up by about $10 this week. Shares in Enbridge flat on Bay Street today. The CEO says the company would definitely consider getting involved in the new pipeline announced today by the Prime Minister and the Alberta Premier. The TSX was down 435 points on the day, 33,833. It did finish lower this week, down by 0.7%. Gold futures down by 3.1% today to 4,542. And then our loonie is down by 0.1% now, 72.70 cents U.S. U.S. markets saw the worst day since March, with the S&P and the NASDAQ pulling back from record highs. The S&P down 93, the NASDAQ down 410, and the Dow dropped by 537. Only the S&P higher this week, and it was only up by 0.1%. At the Business Center, I'm Chris McCusker.
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25: Well, it's the unofficial start to summer. It's the Victoria Day long weekend, the landmark on that spring calendar that people circle to begin their summertime routines. This is the weekend that barbecue season starts in earnest, the weekend that people who have them head out to the cottage, camp, or trailer to open things up for the summer. Some also consider this weekend the beginning of tourist season. We start to see more out-of-province license plates on cars, trucks, and motorcycles. There'll be more trailers and RVs on the road. It feels like Nova Scotia wakes up, takes a big stretch, and then gets on with summer. This Victoria Day weekend, not like Victoria Day weekends of the past, is it? Firing up that barbecue, much more expensive than it was in the past or even last year. Propane costs are up. Beef, pork, chicken prices are through the roof. I paid $5.99 for a package of generic brand hot dogs last week. As we slide into driving season, we see gasoline prices in Nova Scotia shoot up again, rising at midnight by 4.5 cents. They sit now at 196.2. I can imagine that will have an impact on those planning to travel by car, not to mention the extra cost to fly, or with a shortage of jet fuel on the market, concerns that flights might be canceled. Nova Scotia families are feeling the pinch. Their discretionary dollars seem to shrink every month. Take a look at the various resale sites on the internet. People are selling their recreational properties, their trailers, their fun summer toys, because life has become very expensive. We need relief. Sure, the feds have offered grocery rebates to some, but not all. And yes, Mark Carney knocked 10 cents a liter off gas by dropping the excise tax. But let me ask you this. Has that made a difference in your life? We need real measures that make a difference now. Both Carney and Premier Houston talk about the affordability crisis gripping our country, but talk is the only thing that's cheap this summer. Drop the HST on gas, lower the provincial excise tax on fuel, make a real difference so we can go to the beach, invite the family over for a barbecue, or just be able to enjoy summer without going broke. Happy Victoria Day. I'm Dan Allstrand. That's just my opinion.

0: everybody. Welcome to Friday, the fabulous Friday edition of the show. We made it. And on the suggestion of somebody from earlier this week, given that this week was the birthday of the immortal Rick Howe, for whom this studio is named after, yeehaw! And welcome to the Victoria Day long weekend as well. I know that many of you, based on the commute this morning, have maybe already started it. It was pretty quiet on the roads out there this morning. Not sure if that was planned or if people are maybe starting the day a little bit later or if they've already engaged in the fun and frivolity of a spring/summertime long weekend. Now, it looks like today we might see, and I'm looking out the sky right now and I'm seeing some dark clouds, so we might see a passing shower or two today. Temperatures not warm. I think 12 is the high today. I think we're already there. But if you look forward into Saturday and into Sunday, sunny days, both days, highs in the low 20s. Yeah, 20s. That's almost shorts weather, isn't it? Maybe shorts weather for some. And Monday, more sun and a little bit cooler at 18. Alistair Alders, our meteorologist, will be here in hour number three today to give us his thoughts, the very latest data on that weekend forecast, as many of you have outdoor events planned, if you can afford to do them. And that this is the unofficial kickoff, right? This is when things start to get busy. And we'll talk about one of the things that is part of that unofficial kickoff to summer here in just a minute. But before that, you saw yesterday Mark Carney make an announcement about a $1 trillion plan to expand the electrical grid in Canada, to expand the use of, and I put quotations around this, green energy. I don't think that there is any type of green energy out there. It always has a cost. There's always something that impacts the environment. But anyway, this plan is to allow a more connectivity, as I understand it, between provinces. He said that we have several different electrical grids that power Canada, no real source. Not sure if he was maybe alluding to something there, that maybe if we connect the power together, then are we starting to nationalize our power grid? Anyway, this is certainly good news for Tim Houston, right? He's been talking about Wind West for many months now, and part of the pushback that he's been receiving is, okay, you can generate that stuff, but how do you get it to market? Now, if we're going to build a grid that connects the provinces of the country together, or some of the provinces of the country together, that makes that job easier, right? And the federal government's going to pay for it. So I can imagine that Tim Houston would be happy to hear that. Very quick props to the Montreal Canadiens last night, who have now got a 3-2 series lead in their Eastern Conference semifinal. They scored 6 goals last night and managed to find the back of the net. And boy, Las Vegas has advanced to the Western Conference final with one heck of a goal from Mitch Marner. Yeah, you remember the guy that the Toronto Maple Leafs rode out of town on rails because he didn't perform in the playoffs, who's leading the NHL in playoff scoring on his new team? Yeah, that guy. Anyway, he scored a pretty pretty significant, pretty wild goal last night. If you haven't seen it, it's on YouTube. We were just looking at it before we came on. And of course, we'd be remiss if we didn't mention that the National Lacrosse League final begins tonight in Hamilton. That's where the Toronto Rock play their home games. The Thunderbirds are on the road to start that series in the final, and we'll be cheering from away here tonight as the Thunderbirds open that series against the Toronto Rock for the National Lacrosse League championship. Certainly a lot to take in as we get into the long weekend, and I'm very glad that you're able to spend some time with us here. And we're going to jump right into things today because we have a busy show planned for you today. I mentioned that the Victoria Day long weekend, there's lots of things that are happening, right? This is the real kickoff to the summer season. And one of the annual events that is part of the Victoria Day long weekend around here is that of the Blue Nose Marathon, and it will be taking a flight to starting, I guess, today. There's some events happening today, and then we'll start to see some of the bigger races through the weekend on Saturday and Sunday. Very pleased to welcome to the show today to tell us a little bit more about what we can expect this weekend from the Blue Nose Marathon, its executive director, and that's Sherry Robbins. Sherry, how are you?
1: I'm good. How are you?
0: It's crunch time, right?
1: Yeah, it's crunch time. It's go time. It's been go time for a week for us. Well, actually for a year, but really go time for our participants. and volunteers right now.
0: Lots of planning, lots of preparation, and it all comes down to events that are kicking off this weekend.
1: Yes, we're excited to be kicking off the Medavie Blue Nose Marathon this weekend. We're kicking off today with kit pickup and expo at the Zatzman Sportsplex, and then we move into our races throughout the weekend.
0: This has become really a marquee event on the marathon calendar, I'm told, for people that participate in these things.
1: Yes, this is our 23rd year hosting the Medavie Blue Nose Marathon, and it's been with the support of the community. We didn't get here on our own, but we had great vision from our founders many years ago. Tremendous community support, also participants. Without our participants, it isn't possible, but the community has really embraced it and supported it throughout its time, and we're excited for the weekend ahead.
0: The marathon and the half marathon are kind of the marquee events surrounding the Blue Nose weekend, but this is a whole weekend of races, and there's a bunch of different events that happen.
1: Yeah, absolutely. We kick things off tomorrow morning with our Purple Cow 5K race, and that will start at 8 o'clock in the morning. So we can expect to see road closures, especially in the downtown core, and that's followed by our Doctors Nova Scotia Youth Run. We have a 4K distance, and we also have a 2K. So really, you know, family event. We'll see upwards. We currently have about 4,000 registered for the youth run, and they will also have their parents and their grandparents, and so it's really a family affair. So there will be lots of participants. Saturday, we'll actually see as many participants as we will on Sunday with those two races, and those will, you know, we'll have road closures. It'll be a little bit disruptive for people that are trying to move about the city, but we have those road closures in place from about 8 o'clock until noon tomorrow. And we would ask people to, you know, if they're looking for more information, to visit our website. We have the road closures and parking bans listed there. And then we do it all again on Sunday morning. We get to come across the McDonald Bridge. So we're very fortunate to be able to have the use of the bridge for our marathon, the Medavie Marathon, and our Strum Consulting Relay participants, along with the Evolve Fitness 10K. So they get to experience running across the bridge and coming into Dartmouth, which I think is a beautiful part of our routes. And we also have the Atlantic Chip Half Marathon. That will be our last race out of the gate, as we're trying to get people over to Dartmouth and figure out, you know, how to pace people accordingly so we can time them and get them on their right course, and then coming back and making their way to the finish line.
0: When can we expect those road closures? All day Saturday until the evening, till 6 o'clock or so on the same Sunday?
1: No, on Saturday they're really in place from 8 o'clock until noon. So that's when we need to have those road closures in place, and it's predominantly in the downtown core. So all our races start and finish at the Amera Oval. The 4K follows the exact same route as the 5K, except it's a little bit shorter. So the same road closures are in place on Saturday for the 5K and the youth run. And then on Sunday morning, we have road closures coming into place starting at 8 o'clock. And the road closures really follow the race. So we call them rolling closures, in that the streets are closed while the race is going through, but once it is safe to allow vehicle traffic to move, that will be done with Halifax Regional Police. So they really help us to keep everyone safe, participants and vehicles. So the race is given the right of way, and vehicle traffic is held. So the Dartmouth closures are more in place from about 8 until 10:30. The McDonald Bridge will be closed from 5:30. In the morning until noon on Sunday. So that's helpful for people to know that they'll need to be taking the McKay Bridge if they, you know, need to get to Halifax or to Dartmouth. And then we have closures in the north end that are really from 8 o'clock until about noon. We have closures that are in the south end that are more from 9 o'clock until 11:30 as the races move out of the south end.
0: And again, a map available of all of these closures and routes on the Blue Nose Marathon website, right?
1: Yes. I'm talking about them at a very, like, I'm glancing over them, but there are lots of road closures. Yeah. So people can absolutely go to bluenosemarathon.com. They can see all of the race routes. They can still sign up if they want to come out and participate. We would encourage people to come out and cheer and really be a part of this fantastic community event.
0: Now, you mentioned all the participants that are taking part. They have support people, of course, and those that want to come on and cheer them on as they go for their personal bests and so on and so forth. With all the road closures and parking bans, it's probably a good idea to plan ahead or take transit or something along those lines, right?
1: Absolutely. Sun's going to be on our side so far. Hopefully I haven't jinxed that, but it's a great day to, walk to the race, maybe cycle to the race. We have bike valet. There's also transit. We've put parking bans all around the race route. So we definitely don't want people to be parking along the race route because they do run the risk of being towed. And nobody wants to deal with that.
0: No, for sure. Absolutely. I know these events of these scale take a year's worth of planning and preparation and an army of volunteers. Sherry, I know you're busy today. Yeah. Appreciate you spending some time with us and have a good race.
1: All right. Thank you. Thank you so much for the opportunity. Have a great weekend.
0: That is the Blue Nose Marathon Executive Director Sherry Robbins as the event takes place and has for almost 25 years. That's a long-standing event. I know many people look forward to the Blue Nose Marathon each year, and they take part in all the other events, and the kids get involved, and it can be a lot of fun. Again, if you are concerned or you need to travel into the downtown cores over the weekend, best to check ahead before you go, and the place to do that is at the BlueNoseMarathon.com website. They have maps of all the closures and so on and so forth so that you don't get hung up. I've been stuck behind it before, and it can be a bit of a traffic snarl down there when this thing's going on. So if you can, plan ahead. That's always a good bit of information to have, some knowledge before you go down there so you know what you're getting into if you have to travel downtown this weekend as this event takes place. We're going to take our first break here on the show. This is the Fabulous Friday edition, of course. When we come back, we will having a conversation with the union that represents some of those librarians that found out their fate this week. The HRM announcing that over the next 5 years, they're going to start to phase out funding for school libraries within HRCE. I wonder how that sits with the union members. A conversation with the president of CUPE Local 5047, Shelley McNeil, after the break.
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0: All right, welcome back. You're listening to Nova Scotia Today. I'm Dan Ahlstrand. We have talked about this several times on the show and had several people that will be directly impacted by this join our program, and were expressing their concerns about the lack of information about what was happening with our school libraries in Halifax. Up until earlier this week, that's when it was announced that a new agreement had been reached between HRM and HRCE for 5 years worth of funding for programming, like things like fine arts and music, and school libraries was included in that as well. The agreement saying that the city will begin to phase out the funding that it provides for school libraries over the next 5 years. So I guess the good news is that librarians will be heading back into their libraries at their schools this fall when classes resume, but it can't be an easy time considering that you know where the finish line is, and 5 years might sound like a long time, but it really isn't in the grand scheme of things. Very pleased to welcome to the show today to tell us a little bit more about this and how it's playing with those librarians is the president of the union that represents some of them. That's CUPE Local 5047, and that's Shelley McNeil. Shelley, how are you?
1: Good, thank you. Thank you for having me.
0: Oh, my pleasure. I guess let's start there. You know, we've had conversations here on the show in the past about this coming fall, and there was a lot of concern within the librarian community that they wouldn't have a job come September, but this announcement this week at least says that they will be back in the libraries in September.
1: Yes, absolutely. And, you know, obviously we're very grateful for that. However, it's just there's still no security with the funding after that. And it's a slow death, if you want to look at it that way, because the issue is that it's going to slowly decrease the librarians,
0: right,
1: and their jobs are going to be affected. How that will be affected over the 5 years, nobody knows. But as I said, it's like a slow death.
0: Shelley, they say that, or at least the release said that any job losses would be through attrition and so on and so forth. With 75 librarians or so working in HRCE, are there that many that are ready to retire?
1: That I cannot answer. However, what I can say is that, you know, almost 70% of our librarians' funding comes from that supplementary funding.
0: Right.
1: So that is a huge number, and there's going to be dramatic people that have been affected with this over the number of years.
0: Shelley, what are your members telling you now that they've had a chance to kind of digest this information?
1: Well, you know, I think it's like anything, having some kind of information is better than no information. Our library support specialists are so dedicated to their positions and so passionate. Do they feel a little bit of a reprieve? Yeah, a little bit. However, it's still not going to take all the stress away from the fact of every day and every year. Am I going to have a job? Will I have somewhere to go to next year? It's still a lot of the unknown. And, you know, knowing that September that they will have a position, wonderful. But what happens after that? There's still no clear answers.
0: What's next for you folks at the union? Do you lobby the government to change your mind on this? Do you approach other sources of revenue like the province to try and pick up this funding?
1: Absolutely. Our advocacy and advocating and trying to get the province and HRM to still hear us and realize the importance of these positions. We will not stop. This will continue our pressure for funding, and not only on the province, but also HRCE. That's going to continue. I don't think they really realize the importance the librarians play in our schools. Our schools, there's a lot of stuff going on there, and to have a lack of any lack of support is going to be detrimental to the students and the schools.
0: What does a school, an HRCE school, look like, in your opinion, Shelley, without a librarian or a library?
1: A huge, huge loss. librarians not only are a huge support system, they actively do programming with a lot of the students. It is a safe space for the students. They get to have that opportunity to go in to have some one-on-one time when available. The support that these LSS provides is something that is going to be a great loss. And so many people are going to be affected by this. As I said, our libraries present a very safe space for so many students. And, you know, it's just going to be such a loss for so many.
0: Shelley, if the funding runs out for librarians and they are no longer employed within HRCE, do you think that the libraries will continue to exist? Do you think that volunteers can continue to run these things, or are the librarians really the heart of the library?
1: Oh, the librarians are 100% heart of the libraries. And, you know, we have a collective agreement. We have a collective agreement that states that we have positions for library support systems. So, you know, that would be a tricky thing to replace with another means of workers. So, you know, that'll be something that we definitely keep our eye on.
0: What are the students saying, Shelley? What are the people that use the libraries telling you?
1: They are devastated. They are devastated. Not only because of the fear of losing that space, but it's the relationship. Relationships are so important for students. And to know that they may, you know, lose that person in that safe space is so troublesome to so many people. It's extremely upsetting. We've received word from many students, many schools about the fear and what is going to happen for these students.
0: Shelley, appreciate you spending some time with us. Have a good weekend and keep us in the loop as this continues to roll along, okay?
1: I most certainly will, and thank you for the opportunity. I really appreciate it.
0: No, that's my pleasure. Shelley McNeil, the president of CUPE Local 5047, HRCE and HRM coming to an agreement on funding that will see funding for school libraries reduced over the next 5 years. As this next contract moves forward. So, as Shelley said, good news that we'll see librarians and in the libraries this coming fall. But as these years drag on, it's a slow death, I think was the word that she used for that. Time for us to take a break. We're going to get an update. It's our first update here on the news on the program. And when we come back, our weekly conversation with our friend from Abacus Data and Summa Strategies, that's our good friend Tim, who, well, there's lots going on in Ottawa. Holy smokes, we got a trillion-dollar promise on new electrical grids. Trump is in China. What does that mean for trade in Canada? And, of course, Tim Powers always has something to say about the hockey playoffs. Tim Powers, your guest, right after the break.
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15: From the 95.7 News Desk, I'm Chris Halef. Here's what's making news this hour. Organizers putting the finishing touches on preparations for the Blue Nose Marathon weekend in Halifax. It's the 23rd running of the Blue Nose Marathon, with several racing events scheduled for this weekend. Executive Director Sherry Robbins tells 95.7 News the run gets underway later this morning at 8 a.m.
16: We'll have road closures. It'll be a little bit disruptive for people that are trying to move about the city. But we have those road closures in place from about 8 o'clock until noon tomorrow. And we would ask people to, if they're looking for more information, to visit our website. We have the road closures and parking bans listed there. And then we do it all again on Sunday morning.
15: The municipality says police officers will be on hand to direct traffic through some road closures over the weekend. The McDonald Bridge will also be closed for the marathon on Sunday morning. And the province has begun an affordable housing project in Yarmouth County that could benefit 50 people. Minister of Growth and Development Colton LeBlanc says design work is underway for up to 16 new public housing units in Tuscott, just south of Highway 103. LeBlanc says construction is expected to start next year. The project is part of the provincial government's $251 million plan to build 515 new public housing units for more than 1,300 Nova Scotians. For more news, you can follow us on Twitter or at halifax.ca.
17: I'm meteorologist Alistair Alders. Periods of rain showers late this evening and overnight with a low of 8 degrees, north to northwest winds of 20 to 40. And then aside from a chance of an early morning shower Saturday, it becomes mainly sunny with a high of 21 and west northwest winds of 30 gusting to 50. On Sunday, a mix of sun and cloud, chance of a shower or two along a cold front with a high of 21 except 24 inland, southwest winds of 20 to 40. And Victoria Day Monday, it's mainly sunny with a high of 18.
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0: Welcome back. This is the Fabulous Friday edition, and as is tradition, we focus this next segment of the show on the goings-on in our nation's capital and federal politics. There's lots happening on the federal stage these days. We saw yesterday an energy announcement that could expand or double the capacity of Canada's electrical grid, offering space for new, and I'm putting quotes around this, clean energy sources to help power Canada, maybe a chance to lower bills and connect everybody. I'm talking about the provinces. I wonder what the utilities think about that. We saw Alberta's separation movement get dealt a blow by a court decision after Indigenous groups in that province raised the alarm that they weren't consulted. And, of course, I think the biggest problem that the Prime Minister's facing today is that we're seeing pictures of him sitting in his office in Ottawa, in the Prime Minister's office, and he's got a Montreal Canadiens jersey hanging on a hanger in there, and his devout Edmonton Oiler cohort are rebelling against him, Tim Powers.
1: Recorded.
2: Well, first of all, Dan, if I sound like I'm breathing heavy, it's not because I'm excited to talk to you. Just taking a break from a run I'm on because I have no time today, so I'm trying to get
1: this
2: it in.
1: Call is being
2: so
1: recorded.
2: Just so you're clear, don't take the wrong implication from my breathing. But man, Dan, you got to be on the bandwagon
1: this
2: of the Canadians.
1: Is no longer being recorded.
2: There's Alex Newhook, used to coach his brother in rugby, went to school with his parents. He's shooting the lights out. Finally, an Eastern Canadian team doing something. Go, Canadians, go.
0: Tim, we're having a bit of a problem with your line. I'm going to put you on hold, and Vanessa's going to give you a call right back so that we can... There's some kind of recording happening on your phone. So anyway, we'll get you back on, and I know that he's pretty excited about the Montreal Canadiens, even though he is a devout Ottawa Senators fan. But it can't be playing well in Alberta, given all of the negotiations that are going on this week with a new carbon price and everything else in Ottawa. And it is the Oiler jersey that campaigned that he was an Oiler fan, and all of a sudden now he's got a Montreal Canadian jersey hanging in the office. I think that is that's probably a good politics, at least when there's only a Canadian team left. Tim, are you there?
2: Yeah, Dan, what you heard, buddy, was achievement. You heard the machine tell me I passed a certain mile marker. So,
0: there you go.
2: You had to shut me down on that. Hey, you didn't like the Canadians reference?
0: Oh. It's Big Brother's listening, brother. They're watching you.
2: Well, they can, because I'm going like a snail now as I'm talking to you. But anyway, go Canadians, go.
0: I'm responsible for your decline in health. Let's just call it that.
2: Yeah, it's you. It's you and not the beers I had with John Gillis in my life. Ever.
0: Fair enough. Tim, the big announcement yesterday about this doubling of the capacity of the electrical grid, the interesting nugget, there was lots of nuggets, but the most interesting nugget to me was that the Prime Minister had indicated that Canada is powered by a bunch of different utilities across the country.
2: Yeah.
0: And that this thing may give us the ability to connect the provinces together, which will play right into Tim Houston's Wind West plan.
2: And Tim Powers and all of Newfoundland's hope that we get a good deal from Quebec someday. I mean, it's fascinating, right? Like, for years, both Tim Houston in Nova Scotia and people in Newfoundland and Labrador who've led the province have long argued, federal government, help us. Help us build the infrastructure. Help us be more efficient. I mean, if the Prime Minister is serious here and he can get through all of the various, provincial challenges that will come and one province trying to advantage itself over another, which is the job of premiers, it'll be fascinating. Like, because it does have the potential to really amp us up if he can find federal dollars and new private dollars to connect a bunch of these systems, because ultimately it is about providing reliability of power to the people they serve, right?
0: Is this a step towards nationalizing the grid?
2: It's a step to, I don't know. I mean, we'll see where it goes. These consultations are going to be fascinating, right? I mean, the Prime Minister says, 4 months of consultations are going to happen, and they're going to involve Indigenous peoples, as they should, unions, provinces. I wonder if there's any framework of unity that will come out of that, because there ever was a time for Canada to do it, it's now, because we are feeling pressure externally. We are feeling pressure from the United States. So if we can act now and it's in everybody's interest, why wouldn't we?
0: Speaking of indigenous groups, Tim, the Alberta Separation Movement dealt a bit of a blow this week by the courts, saying that they didn't properly consult with the indigenous groups in that province before launching onto this this petition campaign. Premier Smith not happy with that decision. The group not happy with that decision. Have we heard the end of this?
2: Not a chance in hell. And the Prime Minister, of course, and Premier Smith are together today. So, boy, Dan, can't wait to see that news conference. The Premier did come out after the judge had made the ruling and, you know, declared it to be undemocratic, and she was going to challenge it, and and they were having a cabinet meeting over it. I mean, you expect all of that language. I think the frustrating thing for a lot of people is, Premier, are you for this being separatism or not? You're elected as a premier of a Canadian province right now. You're not a separatist leader. Why don't you stand up and do something? But, you know, Carney has this fascinating challenge, Dan. You have 30% of Albertans that want to separate. He's an Albertan. You've got Quebec with the PQ, you know, potentially could win the election and bring forward a referendum. We have national unity challenges at both ends of the country right now.
0: And I stand to be corrected, but I thought I heard Premier Smith say that her vision for Alberta is a sovereign Alberta and a united Canada. Can you have both?
2: Well, I'm walking. I don't know if I'm chewing gum, but I guess you can walk and chew gum at the same time. But I don't know that you can have both in reality. And I think, you know, part of the reason for people in Atlantic Canada, but your audience is savvy, they know this, that, you know, the Premier, a lot of her party, the United Conservative Party, has populist separatists in there. And for her own political fortune, she keeps stoking the flames, but it's damn irresponsible to do so.
0: Tim, we know Donald Trump is in the air right now. He's left his summit with President Xi in China. Does that these 3 days have any kind of impact on the world economy and our negotiations with the Americans as we get closer to Kuzma?
2: Check after 6 p.m. Eastern tonight and see what the hell he puts up on Twitter, right? I mean, that's really how you tell.
0: Right.
2: He has these meetings. Normally the meetings all seem to go fine. And then it's a few hours after, maybe he gets bored. They don't have the right Big Mac for him on Air Force One. And in mid-flight, we'll get some Truth Social posts, which will answer your question, Dan. But it's hard to know, right? It really is hard to know what Trump is coherently, if the word exists, an application to him trying to do.
0: Does it move the needle? I mean, we watch energy prices. Obviously, the war in Iran's continuing. There's been a lot of talk about Taiwan and the Chinese were pretty frank about their thoughts of American involvement in that situation. Does that move the needle at all for us?
2: Too early to tell. I wish I could give you a more definitive answer and make live, exciting talk radio, but I don't have anything that, you know, I really do think it's too early to tell. If anything, maybe. I haven't looked at the markets this morning. It might bring some stability there, which is important for investment and important for a lot of people whose retirement savings are there. But with Trump, you can never precisely say what is happening globally in terms of alignments, historical approaches, because he is a whirling dervish of deviousness.
0: Wow. We'll end on that one. Can I quote you on that?
2: You like that? That was pretty good. Now, can I go back running? Are we done?
0: I like this Tim Powers with all of those molecules moving around in your brain because you're getting up off your backside.
2: Yeah, well, it's an ample one, so it's important to get it moving.
0: All right, man. Appreciate it. Have a good long weekend. Happy Victoria Day.
2: You too, buddy. Bye.
0: Tim Powers, the athlete. Anyway, spending some time with us during his morning run, I guess. Wow. There was a whirling dervish. I'm going to have to write that one down. We're going to take a break here on the show. When we come back, there's been a lot of discussion as of late about travel, right? I talked about it earlier this morning. There's been a lot of concern in the market, particularly heading south of the border. There's concerns about fuel prices. There's concerns about jet fuel. But Halifax International it seems that every time we see an announcement, they're getting a new flight to Europe. Our time's good at Halifax Stanfield International Airport. 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
3: We know people travel throughout the wintertime out of our part of the world looking for some relief from our winters, and that is a busy time over there at Halifax Stanfield International Airport. But also, as school winds down and as people get into the summer season, and as we kick things off here on the Victoria Day long weekend, it also picks up for summer travel season. I'm curious to see sort of the numbers as we continue with our relationship, can I call it, with the United States, and hearing some anecdotal information that people are starting to travel to the U.S. again. But there is a push on for domestic travel, given all of the world pressures that are on things these days. The price of gas, the price for jet fuel, those kind of things. Airfares aren't cheap. And Canadians appear to be taking a look at domestic travel as well as international travel as we head into that season. I'm very pleased to welcome to the show today, joining us from Halifax Stanfield International Airport, Communications and Marketing Advisor, that's Michaela Sani-Rutledge. Michaela, how are you?
4: Hi, Dan. I'm doing great. Thanks for having me today.
3: Thanks for joining the show. I guess let's start there. Are you seeing an increased appetite at the airport for people who are going to or want to travel within the borders here in Canada?
4: Absolutely. Halifax continues to be a really attractive market for both travelers and airlines. And we're continuing to see a very strong demand for travel at Halifax Stanfield, especially, like you said, in the domestic sector. It actually represents about 80% of our passenger activity.
3: Right. Big chunk.
4: Mm-hmm.
3: With the economic pressures this year, there has been a lot of concern about people maybe, you know, reining in their travel spend this year. Are you seeing a drop in any kind of numbers this year? Are they increasing? What's it look like?
4: Affordability is on the top of mind for all Nova Scotians, but we're continuing to see strong demand for travel, particularly domestically. It remains an important element to people. So whether they're visiting family, traveling for business, or taking vacations, Halifax continues to perform very well.
3: People I don't even know if it's a secret anymore, but are catching on to the secret of the East Coast, right?
4: Absolutely. It's a beautiful province, and we're seeing a lot of influx from travelers from the U.S. and from Europe as well.
3: And that was my next question, Michaela. As I said before the break here, it seems that every time an airline's making an announcement that they're going to increase or begin servicing our Canada, that Halifax Stanfield features pretty prominently. We're seeing different airlines coming in here. We're seeing different routes being added, particularly on the international market. That has to be good news for you folks out there.
4: Absolutely. Airlines make their decisions based on demand and market strength. And, you know, our city and province continues to perform really well. So we continue to see strong interest from travelers and the region. And as we continue to grow as both a tourism and business destination.
3: Why is it that they're considering Halifax instead of, you know, the traditional Montreals and Torontos of the world?
4: I mean, connectivity is really important for Atlantic Canada. You know, it's not just about tourism, but we really reach our stride for, you know, economic growth for business and investment. And I think people are really starting to see what Halifax has to offer. And we're going to see a lot of growth happen over.

0: the next few years that people want to be a part of.
1: We see routes that I've not seen since I've been here to different places in Europe. We've got Spain on the dock now. Amsterdam's in there now. We're seeing different places in Scandinavia. We're seeing places in Europe. You're obviously very busy when it comes to international travel.
0: Mm-hmm, absolutely. We've got so many incredible destinations. It's hard to pick just one, which leaves the opportunities open for people to explore lots of nonstop direct access from Nova Scotia and bringing more visitors here into Atlantic Canada.
1: Michaela, any concern of some of the stories that we're seeing out there with the rise in the price for jet fuel and some of the availability issues with that of those flights getting canceled or specific flights being canceled or routes being canceled?
0: Halifax, you know, hasn't seen any significant impacts on services at this time, but the airlines are doing a really good job of monitoring the market and making adjustments to their schedules and introducing substitute destinations if there is any considerations to be mindful of for travelers.
1: What are the numbers looking like for travel to the United States? Are we seeing people pull back on that like we're seeing with car trips?
0: We are seeing softer U.S. traffic in our first quarter, particularly right. to some Florida destinations. But we are expecting improvement through the summer, as Nova Scotia does remain a very popular destination for American visitors. And we're also welcoming new services to Boston, Detroit, and Washington Dulles, along with expanded Chicago service. So we're really pleased to see the continued investment from airline partners in our market.
1: With all those routes and new airlines and new destinations popping up, Michaela, are you working on other ones? Are we going to see any new routes over the summer months?
0: I would say travelers are definitely going to continue noticing more route options and increased international connectivity, which is great. Summer is our busiest season overall, so we're going to continue investing in passenger experience, improvements across the airport, and route connectivity. So we encourage everyone to stay tuned to our website and our social media channels, where we're always making really exciting announcements about our new airlines and our routes.
1: Michaela, busy time in the summer and a lot of people traveling through Halifax Stanfield International Airport, and always that concern in the back of their minds of delays at things like security and so on and so forth. What kind of advice can you offer to our listeners today to avoid some of that stress if they're traveling this summer?
0: You know, the best tip is just to arrive early. It will mitigate a lot of concerns for travelers. It reduces any congestion with parking, with getting through security screening, with, you know, baggage check. And we have so many amazing shops and services and just general atmospheric features for people to enjoy here at the airport. So it really is worth arriving early and just starting your vacation sooner, because we're a great place to be and folks should really start their experience here.
1: Michaela, I appreciate your time. Happy Victoria Day. Have a good weekend.
0: You too. Thanks, Dan.
1: That is Michaela Sandy Rutledge. She is a communications and marketing advisor over there at Halifax Stanfield. Softer numbers to the U.S. Don't think that's much of a surprise in the first quarter. But international destinations, I mean, people are telling me that they're connecting through here now. That they're traveling from family traveling through from other parts of the country that are flying into Halifax to connect to some of the direct flights that are going to places like Europe, like England, like Spain, like Holland, and it is becoming quite a travel hub out there at Halifax Stanfield International Airport. We're going to take a break. We're going to get an update on the news. On the other side of it, it's that time, folks. We look forward to this segment every week. It's time for the Friday free-for-all. As always, regular rules apply. Bring whatever you want to talk about to the table. We'll certainly have a listen. Not necessarily going to agree with everything, but we'll certainly take a listen to it. It is the Victoria Day long weekend, and of course, this is your hour, and you can lead the conversation. But I am curious as to what you're doing for the long weekend. Do you celebrate Victoria Day? Do you have a barbecue? Do you travel? Do you go to the cottage? Do you go to the trailer? Do you go out on the water? Do you spend some time with your friends and your family in the backyard? We're looking at 20 degree temperatures. Are you planning anything for Victoria Day long weekend as we kick off summer? Or Is the economy playing an issue with this? And are you reining stuff in? Friday Free For All is about to take flight. Lines are open. 902-405-6000, 1-877-801-8255. We're back right after the news.
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16: I'm meteorologist Alistair Alders. Periods of rain showers late this evening and overnight with a low of 8 degrees, north to northwest winds of 20 to 40. And then aside from a chance of an early morning shower Saturday, it becomes mainly sunny with a high of 21 and west northwest winds of 30 gusting to 50. On Sunday, a mix of sun and cloud, chance of a shower or two along a cold front with a high of 21 except 24 inland, southwest winds of 20 to 40. And Victoria Day Monday, it's mainly sunny with a high of 18.
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0: Welcome back. It is the Fabulous Friday edition, and it's now time for the Friday free-for-all open hour. The lines are open, folks. The telephone number is 902-405-6000 or 1-877-801-8255. 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Friday free-for-all traditionally is the people's hour, as I like to call it. You get to lead the conversation, but as we are on the cusp of the Victoria Day long weekend, I'm curious if your plans are changing, if you're doing anything different this year than you have in the past because of some of the economic pressures that are on us as Nova Scotians and as Canadians these days. When we face these high gasoline prices, we're facing high prices at the grocery store. Have you tried to buy a steak these days to barbecue, right? Or if you are not planning to travel, or maybe you are, maybe you're just saying whatever, right? Pay it for it later, right? It's too important to get out and enjoy the limited time that we have off, that you'll just deal with it anyway and go about your regular routine. Interested to hear from you about that as well. Again, the number is 902-405-6000, 1-877-801-8255. We'll go to the phones and we'll say hello this morning to Tim. Tim, how are you?
1: Morning, how are you?
0: I'm good. It's on your mind.
1: Well, a couple things. One, Bay Ferries and the millions that we're sinking into this. I'm just wondering, the $21 million-ish, is that Canadian or is that in U.S.? Do you know?
0: I'm assuming it's Canadian because it's the stats that come from our government, but I'm not 100% sure.
1: Right. And I'm just wondering what Bay Ferries contributes. We seem to be doing a lot of the heavy lifting, but I'm just wondering what Bay Ferries or Bangor is contributing, if anything, or if we're just responsible for paying the total shot.
0: Well, it's not Bangor, it's Bar Harbor, where the ferry
1: lands.
0: Bar Harbor,
1: sorry, yep.
0: And I know, and I don't know if they are, but I do know that we had to use our money to upgrade the facilities at Bar Harbor and the customs and all that stuff in order just to make this deal work. It's going to be an interesting year, I think, Tim, because this is the last year of the deal, right? So if we'll see if the Houston government wants to continue this or if they're going to cut that ferry.
1: Well, listen, the timing's interesting. It's the last year of the funding, so to speak. But, you know, I was out at the airport picking up somebody the other night, and you walk by that empty tourist bureau, and I'm thinking to myself, you know, here we are sinking a considerable amount of money into Bay Ferries. But yet, you know, when you walk in or through the airport, you see an empty tourist spot, which, you know, I'm not sure that's the first impression you want to make, but that's for others to decide. The second last issue is in regards to Nova Scotia Power, the new slick commercial they have, but unfortunately the new CEO fails to mention anything about the customer-related information being stolen and putting on the dark web, and I wasn't surprised, but at the same token, not hearing anything is also a message, which is, you know, just move on, keep moving, and don't let the door hit you. And lastly, my thoughts are with the Paul Boothier, who just recently passed away, and to his family. So that's it. You have yourself a great week, and we'll talk to you later on.
0: Thanks, Tim. I appreciate it. 902-405-6000, 1-877-801-8255. I was hoping that somebody would raise that Nova Scotia Power commercial. I've seen it several times now, particularly when I'm watching the Jays game, with featuring the brand new CEO who was in our studio a couple of weeks ago, who's been on this listening tour, and I just was wondering if you buy it. It doesn't sound like Tim's buying it. It certainly is a PR exercise. It certainly is at least an effort to try and improve relations with customers. And there is a focus on reliability. He does mention rates in there, but there is a focus on reliability. And I guess when you are in the advertising game and you spend all that money and time and effort to create these things, you hope it gets a result. So we'll put that out there to you today. Are you buying it? Are you buying the new look Nova Scotia Power, at least the new front office of Nova Scotia Power? Or do you think it's just a PR exercise and this is the same old utility? 902-405-6000, 1-877-801-8255. That's the number. Got an email from Lee, and it reads, it seems pretty clear what's going on with the new rentals that are coming online and why we have some of the highest rents in the country. Once a rental property comes online, they're locked in with the rent cap. Say, for example, a landlord's trying to get $2,000 for a unit, and it's not biting. Typically, a landlord would lower the rent and try to set a different price point, say $1,600. However, that is now the price that the rent is locked in at with minor year increases. It's 5% a year. Instead, they will keep the rent at $2,000, offer a free month's rent. It's an obvious workaround the rent cap, and the reason rents will continue to stay stubbornly high no matter how many units come on board. That's an interesting take, Lee. And the math logic kind of makes sense, right? If you lower rent, then you're stuck at that rent until the rent cap comes off at a 5% increase each year. And these big buildings, particularly these towers that we're seeing go up here, they're big companies and big business that are involved in these things. They don't want to lose money, right? That's a very interesting point. And I'm wondering if it's artificially keeping rents higher than they should be, given that I don't know if I mentioned this last week or at the end of last week, I was driving around our longtime caller Chris's neighborhood in the south end of Halifax and by the university. And I know that it's the off season for the university, but I did see a number of for rent signs in some of those lower cost apartments in that part of the town. I know everybody has different names for them, but those student accommodations, and that's probably a normal thing this time of the year, right? Because universities are off. But I did, it was to the point where it made me kind of sit up and take notice that there are a number of these places that for rent, and we're hearing that that occupancy is down, right? When the vacancy rate is going up, so we wonder if Lee's correct, and we wonder if Lee is on the money here, that not only is the rent cap responsible for some of the big rent increases that we're seeing, right? When somebody leaves, then landlords are trying to make up the money that they're losing on those apartments. At least that's the theory. And I'm wondering if these new apartments are worried that they're going to be locked in, so they'll keep those rents high. Anyway, interesting point. 902-405-6000, 1-877-801-8255. Friday Free For All is in flights. Lines are open, folks. 902-405-6000 or 1-877-801-8255. We're back after the break.
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0: Welcome back. Friday Free For All is in flight. The telephone number is 902-405-6000 or 1-877-801-8255. This is the People's Hour. This is your chance to lead the conversation. Looking forward to hearing from you. A couple of questions discussion purposes I've thrown out there. One is that it is the Victoria Day weekend. Have you changed your plans? Have you sat back with your family and thought, well, normally we do this, or normally we go to the South Shore, we rent a cottage, or we go over to PEI, or we go to New Brunswick, or we go somewhere in the car, or maybe you used to have, or you're maybe still planning to have a large barbecue in the backyard, and holy smokes, right? It's getting the barbecue set up, even for hamburgers, is a costly endeavor these days. Or maybe you're just saying, whatever, it is what it is, Dan. We're going to do it anyway because winter's too long around here, and we're going to open up the backyard and have a big barbecue and celebrate with our friends and family over this long weekend. Line 02-405-6000, 1-877-801-8255. If you want to shoot us an email, you can do that as well. The number, or the email address, is dan.ahlstrand@rci.rogers.com. Couple of emails to share with you as we roll along here. This one comes to us from Phil. It reads, hey, Dan, would you be able to have someone from the Energy Board on to explain how they arrive at how much to put up gas prices up or down? What's their process? How many are on the board? Do they meet every Thursday night in person or phone or Zoom, or who calls them to decide what the price should be? Help people understand how this works. And that is a great question. It's been that's been asked for several years on this program, and it's not for lack of effort of us trying. We can certainly try and do it again. But the former UARB and now the Nova Scotia Energy Board, not very quick to respond, let's say, when it comes to that. And the way that it's been explained to me, I'm not going to take a lot of time on this, but the way that the gas price setting has been explained to me, there is a definition on the Nova Scotia Energy Board website if you want to go and get a more detailed description of what happens. But the way that I understand it is that price gets set based on a 7-day average, and they use the New York Mercantile price at New York Harbor to set that, and they use that as their benchmark. And there's other factors that work into it as well, but that tends to be what the response is. And we're looking at energy prices again today, right? We just saw an increase of, 4.5 cents a liter. I just looked very quickly before we came back on the air. Oil prices, WTI is up 3%. Brent's up 2.5%. Gasoline, that New York price, up 1.48%. And there is no end in sight, at least at this point. Now, that can change by the minute, right? And that's how the interrupter clause gets enacted. My understanding of the interrupter clause is that when prices change by 6% or so, that's when it's supposed to be triggered. However, there have been many instances over the last month or so that we have seen that not happen, or happen more than it probably should. And it just begs the question, and I've asked it many times, is that are we benefiting from gasoline regulation in Nova Scotia anymore? With the flux in prices, with the one tweet or the one truth that gets sent out of the White House, and suddenly we see a 10% drop in gasoline price and a 10% drop in oil price, does it really protect us anymore? Now, on the converse of that, if a missile gets fired at a ship in the Persian Gulf or in the Strait of Hormuz, then prices go up 3 or 4%. So, you know, at the end of the day, you're the one who pays for it, right? Do you think it works? I don't think it works anymore. I think maybe it had a place back in the day when we were seeing those intraday swings in gasoline, right? On a Friday, you'd see gasoline prices up in the morning and up higher in the afternoon, or on the Friday of a long weekend, which is what this weekend is, we see prices go up. I just don't think that it's doing what it's intended to do. Maybe I'm wrong. And I'll certainly listen to your comments on it. 902-405-6000, 1-877-801-8255. Got an email here from Anne who says that she is a concerned community member and a parent. She said, I heard your thoughts regarding school librarians and staff and their unfortunate situation as a result of the HRM supplementary funding cuts. And I agree with you wholeheartedly. It is important, though, to highlight that most pressing issue is the very negative impact that this will have on our students. Over 30 years of studies indicate students with access to a well-resourced school library, especially with qualified library staff, achieve higher standardized test scores regardless of socioeconomic status. There's higher achievement in reading and other subjects, as well as improved graduation rates. She goes on to say taking away school libraries will especially disadvantage our lower-income communities and causing an even wider learning achievement gap among socioeconomic groups. Our have-nots in society will suffer more than our haves. It's the same old story, Anne writes. It may surprise some folks out there that there are families who don't have books at home for their children, nor do not model reading for their children, and who do not visit public libraries. This is no fault of the kids. School libraries make books, reading, research, etc., available to all students from all backgrounds. She goes on to say school library provides a complementary and vital role to classroom reading for our students. It's well known that by supporting our at-risk students and communities, we enable them to overcome adversity, build resilience, and become engaged in productive activities. We also create safer and more economically stable communities by reducing crime and lowering substance abuse. Supporting our youth through a robust school system, including access to the benefits of school libraries, fosters greater graduation rates and contributes to a skilled workforce. That's from Anne. 902-405-6000, 1-877-801-8255. Let's go back to the phones. We say hello to Lynn. Lynn, how are you?
1: That's it. Good afternoon, or good morning to you, Dan, and you have a, and your family and whoever else is involved, have a great weekend.
0: Thank you. How are you?
1: But no, it's my, the price of gas right now, it confuses me when this interruptual clause comes into effect. They seem to always put it up quite a bit. But when they, when it comes into effect again, they never seem to put it down as much as they put it up.
0: Right.
1: And the other thing is, all in all the years that I've lived here, I always notice that they always seem to raise the tax on a long, or the price of gas on a long weekend. It never fails. I always have noticed that it always goes up. Now that's gonna affect people from traveling this weekend. By putting the gas up again? Why do they do that with the billions of dollars that the oil companies are making?
0: I would imagine they see a market. They see an opportunity or an increased demand, right?
1: Of course. They see a market to make more money. The other thing is, I hope this new governor general that we have now is more considerate about how much money she spends when she's traveling or going somewhere. Like the last one that we had, if you recall, I think she had a glass of orange juice or something that cost in the area of $200, $300, or $400. Do you remember that?
0: Well, I don't think that. I think that was Bev Odeh the orange juice you're thinking of, and she was an MP. But I get it. The governor general traveling costs lots of money. I do agree with you there.
1: Oh, I know, but didn't that go through that money for that kind of orange juice at that time?
0: Well, that was several years ago, Lennon. I don't know offhand, but I think that was a cabinet minister or a member of the government that did that.
1: I think the time is coming, really, between you and I, Dan, and a lot of other people, that we don't really need a governor general. She has to answer to the prime minister, and he's the one that appoints her. So I don't see that. Anyway, listen, beside being negative or anything on anything, let's hope we're going to have a great weekend weather-wise. And everybody has a great weekend, and they're very careful in their driving and everything. And have a good day.
0: Thanks, Len. 902-405-6000, 1-877-801-8255. The governor general question comes up every 5 years when we get a new one. And unfortunately, for those of you that don't like the governor general or the lieutenant governors by extension, they are the de facto head of state, right? I've talked about this before. The king is the head of state of Canada, right? They're the representative of the king of the country. I don't think that King Charles is going to spend time going through legislation here in Canada that gets passed through the House of Commons or by extension at the Nova Scotia legislature. It was part of his daily routine. So we need to have a head of state. And if we eliminate the monarchy in Canada, if we eliminate the governor general and the lieutenant governors and the king as head of state, then we have to create something else. Then we have to create an office of the president, right? And I will suggest that the governor general is expensive. I think the governor general's salary alone, just the governor general's salary is $365,000 a year. And then there's the cost of running Rideau Hall and all of the associated costs with that office. But that being said, then we're going to create an elected office. And do we really want more politicians or more political stuff happening out there? I mean, look at the back and forth that's happening with the Senate, right? Elected Senate, unelected Senate. Do we need a Senate? On paper, it looks like it would make a lot of sense to get rid of it, but we still need to have that office, right, as acting as a head of state. Now, there are many jurisdictions around the world that do that, that have a president and a prime minister, right? But I just wonder if it would be more trouble than it's worth. 902-405-6000, 1-877-801-8255. This is the Friday Free for All. We're going to take a break for the news. It will continue on the other side. You can shoot us an email, dan.ahlstrand@rci.rogers.com, or give us a call at 902-405-6000, 1-877-801-8255. We're back after the update.
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10: From the 95.7 News Desk, I'm Chris Halef. Here's what's making news this hour. Organizers putting the finishing touches on preparations for the Blue Nose Marathon weekend in Halifax. It's the 23rd running of the Blue Nose Marathon, with several racing events scheduled for this weekend. Executive Director Sherry Robbins tells 95.7 News the run gets underway later this morning at 8 a.m.
11: We'll have road closures. It'll be a little bit disruptive for people that are trying to move about the city. But we have those road closures in place from about 8 o'clock until noon tomorrow. And we had asked people to, if they're looking for more information, to visit our website. We have the road closures and parking bans listed there. And then we do it all again on Sunday morning.
10: The municipality says police officers will be on hand to direct traffic through some road closures over the weekend. The McDonald Bridge will also be closed for the marathon on Sunday morning. And the province has begun an affordable housing project in Yarmouth County that could benefit 50 people. Minister of Growth and Development Colton LeBlanc says design work is underway for up to 16 new public housing units in Tuscott, just south of Highway 103. LeBlanc says construction is expected to start next year. The project is part of the provincial government's $251 million plan to build 515 new public housing units for more than 1,300 Nova Scotians. For more news, you can follow us on Twitter or at halifax.citynews.ca.
12: I'm meteorologist Alistair Alders. Periods of rain showers late this evening and overnight with a low of 8 degrees, north to northwest winds of 20 to 40. And then aside from a chance of an early morning shower Saturday, it becomes mainly sunny with a high of 21 and west northwest winds of 30 gusting to 50. On Sunday, a mix of sun and cloud, chance of a shower or two along a cold front with a high of 21 except 24 inland, southwest winds of 20 to 40. And Victoria Day Monday, it's mainly sunny with a high of 18.
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0: Welcome back. Friday Free For All continues here on the eve of the long weekend as we get ready to usher in the summer season. I always am hesitant to say it's the official start of summer because technically it's not. And it's, you know, we're still seeing single digit temperatures overnight. Sometimes some areas are seeing some frost, so it's difficult. But man, the 20 degrees that's in the forecast is certainly is welcome. I know, before you email, I know that there are still people out there who are dry, but it's certainly, we've had a lot of rain, and it certainly should be helping, but it just will be nice to have some warmer temperatures. We've had a cold spring, folks. I think we can all agree on that, and it would be nice to kind of get out there and fire up the barbecue if I could afford to put anything on it. You got to look at the price of a steak. I was at the grocery store the other day, and I thought, hey, maybe I'll get a T-bone just for fun. I didn't bring enough money with me. Anyway, it's the prices are insane out there. 902-405-6000, 1-877-801-8255. Mark writes, when we were chatting about Nova Scotia Power earlier in the hour, he said, I'm not a defender of Nova Scotia Power, but I have noticed a lot of tree clearing around utility lines. It's a step in the right direction, and it's better late than never. That in response to our conversation earlier about the new CEO putting out a PR campaign. You see him with the Carhartt jacket on and the overalls going through the power plants. Does that stuff work? Going to change your opinion of him? Is that going to change your opinion of Nova Scotia Power to see Mr. Sood dressed up in workers' clothes and wandering around? I just wonder if it's effective, because they certainly spent a lot of money on stuff like that, and it doesn't change my opinion of it. And one of our callers said, you know, they never even addressed the cyber attack. So anyway, 902-405-6000, 1-877-801-8255. Tony writes, hey Dan, a bunch of friends and I go on a mountain bike trip every year for the last 10, and we've been going to places like Utah or Arizona. Last year, we did a trip to Vancouver, and this year, we're going to Quebec. Our country has so much to offer, and we're keeping our money here. Tony, that is a sentiment I'm hearing quite frequently. I'm not suggesting everybody's doing it. I think there are still, even if we've seen a 20% decline or whatever the numbers are, I've read some numbers out of Orlando, which, of course, is a popular destination that this time of the year the kids take the kids to Disney World, and their numbers are down. Disney's numbers are only down by a single percentage point. That doesn't mean that that's not have the international visits are down more than that. But Orlando's seeing a decline as well. But that even if they are down 20%, there's still 80% of people that are still going there, right? And I wonder what the lifespan of this being smart with our money has when it comes to travel and to supporting the economy of the United States. I wonder how much patience people have, because let's face it, there are a lot of things in the southern United States in particular when it comes to the winter season that are appealing to Canadians. And a lot of people are set in their ways, right? They have properties, and they're continuing to go. But it certainly has been an interesting study, that's for sure. Jason writes, hey Dan, somehow the infamous glass of orange juice has exponentially increased in value to people's memories. To put the facts straight, it wasn't $400, it was $16. And that comes to us from Jason, and I was correct. It was Bev Oda that was responsible for that. Now, the Governor General is an expensive place, right? And it's expensive when the Governor General travels. It's expensive when the Prime Minister travels. And you know, I've been certainly critical of Prime Ministerial travel as of late. And travel in general, when it comes to world leaders, there's been a lot of focus this week on President Trump's visit to China. But at the end of the day, he spent 3 days there, and he brought all the tech bros and everybody else with him to try and come together with a deal. And I understand that deals sometimes take time, and sometimes it's about relationships. But he didn't leave with a deal. Didn't leave with a trade deal for the United States with China. Feels like reading some of the readouts. Those are the readouts that they have that the each side puts out of the conversations that the world leaders have. And I will put a caveat on that, saying that these readouts, not necessarily all of the conversation, if you catch my drift. But it felt like President Xi was scolding President Trump when it came to Taiwan, right? It wasn't a, hey, you know, like we consider this island to be part of ours. And I know that it was like, hey, look, if you guys get involved in this, we're going to have a problem. I'm paraphrasing, of course. But I guess it was more forceful than I thought it was going to be. And again, he left with no trade deal, right? We've seen Mark Carney travel all over the place and build these relationships. And yep, they might lead to deals in the future, but no immediate effect. And we know that this travel is expensive. 902-405-6000, 1-877-801-8255. Or if you want to shoot us an email, dan.allstrand, A-H-L-S-T-R-A-N-D, at rci.rogers.com. It feels a lot like long weekend travel has already begun, right? I was out there on the roads this morning, and they were extremely light. I did see, and we just got an update from our friends in the newsroom about that crash on the 102 outbound. It looks like it was a vehicle and a dump truck. No injuries, at least, that had been reported at this point. It's backing traffic outbound up a little bit, but not as bad as one would think on a Friday after, or just before noon. It makes me wonder if a lot of people have already started their weekends, right? Hey, more power to you. 902-405-6000, 1-877-801-8255. I'm asking you, of course, this is the Friday free-for-all, everything goes, but I'm asking you if you're changing your plans, if you're changing your long weekend plans. This is the traditional start to the summer season, and a lot of people, have gatherings, have their friends over, they have their family over, and they have that first real big barbecue of the summer season. I got to tell you, I barbecue all year round. For me, it's not it's a 12-month thing. I just maybe don't do it as much in the winter when it's cold and snowing, but I do it. But this is the time of the year where I spend more time on the grill than in the house, right? Let's say. But my goodness, right? Barbecueables are not cheap anymore. And then again, they never really were. But go buy yourself a steak. Let's go to the phones and say hello to Scott. Scott, how are you? Scott, you there?
1: Yeah, I am.
0: There you are. I got you loud and clear, sir. Welcome to the show.
1: All right. You know where you were always talking about meat prices and stuff like that?
0: Yep.
1: Yeah, well, I've been 50% shopping at superstores, which isn't 50% now, it's a percentage, but probably since COVID, right?
0: Right. The pink tickets, right? The little pink stickers?
1: Well, they used to be, but now they're yellow.
0: Okay.
1: Because they changed how they do it, and it's probably not in our favor, but this one is a good one.
0: Okay.
1: Now, this is a boneless blade beef roast,
0: mm-hmm.
1: and the best before day was today, $63.18. A two kilogram boneless blade beef roast, $63.18.
0: Wow.
1: I paid $26.52 for it.
0: Which is still expensive, really, but at the end of the day, it's a big deal, right?
1: But not for a two kilo blade roast.
0: Right.
1: So it was marked down $36.66. That's how my family has been doing a lot of the things, even since COVID.
0: Right.
1: You got to look for those. Even I bought some skinless, boneless stuff that was about half price. Now, this is more than half price off, this blade roast. I would have never paid $63.18 for it.
0: No.
1: Right?
0: Scott, do you still find as many deals as you used to? Is it as prevalent as I remember? We used to go there over there all the time because we have a superstore across the street from here and look for the pink tickets and fill up for the weekend. But those are getting more and more few and far between, are they not?
1: Yeah, you know, and what you got to do, Dan, is you got to go at certain times of the day.
0: Right.
1: And more people are onto this now than they used to be.
0: For sure.
1: There is definitely more people that are out there and they're looking for these deals. Like I got my receipt in front of me, so I paid for some boneless, skinless chicken. It retailed for $20.35. I got it for $9.75.
0: Good deal. That's a good deal.
1: And that's how we've been doing it. That's how we've been doing it. I mean, we don't live paycheck to paycheck, but we're not rich either. This roast is probably about twice as big as I would buy because there's only the two of us in our household now. Our kids are grown.
0: Mm-hmm.
1: But who would pay, and I mean, like you said, who would pay $63 for a 2 kilo boneless?
0: Yeah.
1: I just had to call you today about this. But this is out there. You just got to be a little diligent. Some people say they don't have the time and and all that stuff, and it's not worth the effort and all that. But it is out there. Like, I find stew beef, even if you go look at stew beef, it's expensive. What I do is I try and find whatever kind of steak that's marked down. I cut my own stew beef.
0: Yeah, so do I. Yep, for sure. Right? Hey, Scott, are you barbecuing this weekend?
1: Yeah, on Sunday I'm going to do some chicken.
0: Oh, good for
1: you,
0: man.
1: And I got some of that 50% off.
0: Attaboy. It's better when it's cheaper. It tastes better, right?
1: Well, you know, that's what we got to do nowadays. I don't know. I don't know what to say. I mean, but this is how we do it. And it is out there, but you gotta have the time and the diligence to go there. And sometimes it gets a little aggressive in there with people wanting to bump in the way and grab something in front of you and stuff like that. So, but this was a steal today, man. $63.18 roast for $26.52.
0: Good for you, my friend. I appreciate it. Have a good weekend.
1: You too, man. Thanks.
0: 902-405-6000, 1-877-801-8255. 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

0: Telephone lines are lighting up, folks. 902-405-6000, 1-877-801-8255. Let's get right to the phones and welcome Greg to the show. Greg, how are you?
1: Oh, good, Dan. How are you doing?
0: I'm good. What's on your mind, sir?
1: I think there's no real comparison in either effectiveness or purpose between Carney's travel and Trump's travel. I think they have completely different objectives and agendas. But I think Carney's travel has resulted in something close to 20 trade deals. But if you even look at the statistics, you see that Canada had about 74% of its trade pre-Carney going to the U.S. And within 14, 15 months, that's down to about 65% now, without losing overall how much trade we're shipping internationally. So that is in itself a massive, massive change, economic change of direction. So I think the effectiveness of that's really, really good. But the main thing that I wanted to mention today is I am feeling for Taiwan. There's just no doubt in my mind that Trump is throwing them under the bus. And we'll see what happens in the next year. But this is the perfect timing, if there ever was one, for Xi to invade a democratic country, because the U.S. is extremely depleted militarily at the moment, overstretched, use their weapons everywhere, and they have a president that will be quite indifferent to him doing it. So I suspect that was talked about. Of course, that would never come out in public, but I think in the next year, and probably before the end of the year, you'll see movement on Taiwan, which is just really brutal to think about.
0: Yeah, it certainly was, and you're right, a lot of what gets discussed doesn't get released, but the stuff that did, it felt a whole lot like President Xi was warning Trump to you know, stay in his corner.
1: Yeah, he was. He put that out publicly, and I think that was just for everybody else's digestion, I guess, Dan, but I'm sure that was already agreed to with Trump. He just doesn't care. I mean, look at his treatment of Ukraine. He treats them like an enemy, treats Russia like a best friend. He's a very, you know, flawed person, is a nice way of putting it. He just doesn't care. So I think, you know, it's perfect timing for Xi in every respect. And they are so pragmatic and so logical.

0: You know what? I'm going to go treat myself to a nice steak. And one thing we're talking about is grocery store prices. I was going to say, like, normally I call in and gripe about everything, but I wanted to say, if you're looking for, like, good meats, like, fresh, and it's similar price to the grocery store, look at your local butcher. So I just came from Osprey's Roost, just off Quinpool.
1: Yep.
0: And I got this big, beautiful, almost 2 kilogram steak. It wasn't cheap. It was $30. But the same steak at Superstore Sobeys probably what, like we said earlier, would have been $60-something. So,
1: right. You're making me hungry, Brian.
0: Yeah. So just look at the little things around you and try to support local.
1: Appreciate it. Enjoy your steak. Happy birthday and have a good weekend.
0: Thank you. Have a good one. Bye-bye.
1: 902-405-6000, 1-877-801-8255. Mark writes, hey, Dan, did you notice that they're selling steaks as thick as a sheet of loose leaf paper? Takes about a minute aside. And he writes an LOL to that. It's true, right? You go to some of the mark. And I think it's because people just can't or won't pay $65 to our last caller's point, but want to have a taste of steak. But my goodness, when you have a half inch or a quarter inch or even a 3/4 inch steak to try and cook that on the barbecue is next to impossible, right? Because it goes from 0 to 60, right? It goes from raw to well done. I like mine a little thicker, but then of course you pay the premium for that. Let's go back to the phones. Yeah. Hello, Frank.
2: Over the top of that. No, it wouldn't be no good.
1: Frank.
2: No.
1: Frank.
2: You did with this.
1: Frank.
2: There's all ground up plain.
1: I'm going to put Frank on hold. Sounds like he's doing some business. Well, he's waiting to join the show anyway. Frank, I will come back to you here in just about a second. Jason writes, what about the $1 trillion of investment that left Canada last year? Yeah, that certainly is a fair point, and it certainly is something to discuss. Also, to our two previous callers' point about the numbers dropping with trade with the United States, that can, I guess, be attributed to some of the work that Mark Carney's doing, but I wonder how much else of it is attributed to some of the tariffs that the President of the United States has put on Canadian goods, right? We're seeing steel and aluminum plants in trouble. We're seeing the automotive industry being absolutely decimated. We're seeing lumber industries that are being impacted by tariffs on Canadian goods. And that's my big fear, folks, my big fear. Is that when CUSMA gets renegotiated or tore up, a lot, 90% of the goods that we send to the United States are covered by that thing. What happens when that happens, right? Then are we going to see even more businesses go under? Anyway, Frank, are you there?
2: Right now, it's unreal.
1: Frank, you there?
2: Yeah.
1: All right, well, Frank's not there today, so we'll go to Spanier. How are you?
3: I am good, thank you. And I've been listening to... you're talking about the companies are doing bad and stuff like that.
1: Uh-huh.
3: And I think that Canada must understand that it won't be long before, because we have to, the borrowings that we have to look after will take, isn't it, upwards of $90 billion to just look after it.
1: Yeah, the debt, yep.
3: And the debt, it comes out of our pockets.
1: It does.
3: And we are pouring money out everywhere, and we are saying we have to win a war and we have to do all of these. But what about us starting to look after Canada? Canada is a fantastic, good and rich country, but we have to understand how to get it. And the country I came from was Norway. And you look at the sovereign fund that they have today,
1: right.
3: 5.4 million people, they have a fund of almost $3 trillion Canadian dollars.
1: Yeah. They run their fund a little bit different than we do, right? Don't they put energy resources into that in Norway?
3: Of course. But you see, we need to develop those because the world has been built on hydrocarbons. It doesn't matter how we turn it around. And you can't all of a sudden, no, we have to get rid of it all. We're going to do, for example, the offshore wind in Nova Scotia, they claim it's going to be so great. But what I have seen is that a number of companies invested in that have lost fortunes.
1: Right.
3: And I hope

0: hope that we in Nova Scotia don't have to pay for that.
1: Spinner, appreciate your time, sir. Have a good weekend.
0: Yeah, you too. And good to hear your program.
1: I appreciate that. That's about going to do it, folks, for this week and for the Friday Free-for-All. Appreciate you all spending some time with us and dialing the numbers and joining the conversation. I want to leave with an email from Judith, who's concerned about her health. She says, hey, Dan, I'm worried about you all. How's your cholesterol with all that steak that we're talking about? Isn't it making you hungry? Because I'm certainly hungry. I'm looking at my intern, and he's a student. They're always hungry. We're going to take a break. We're going to get an update on what's going on in the news. We have a busy hour number three for you here on the program. Alistair Alders, our meteorologist, will be here to set up the long weekend. We'll have a conversation with Cecil about sports. Did you know that there's a Dartmouth girl that is going to be on a television show in the Mediterranean on a ship? Yeah, we're going to talk to Kat Johnston as part of the show. And when we come back, parking, downtown parking on Spring Garden Road, a conversation with the executive director of the Spring Garden Area Business Association, Sue Utech, after the update.
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0: From the National Newsroom of the Canadian Press, I'm Lisa Laporte. Alberta and Ottawa are looking at starting construction of a new bitumen pipeline to the West Coast in the fall of next year. Prime Minister Mark Carney was asked whether he would invest in the pipeline with its dependence on the Pathways carbon capture project and looming separation sentiment in Alberta. Carney says today's agreement shows the country works.
1: The Government of Canada, the Government of Alberta coming together, challenging issues, but coming together with a common solution, a country with clear rules, predictable rules, carbon markets that's going to function, contracts for differences and other support and incentive mechanisms that are put in place, and it's moving forward.
0: Carney says if he were in the private sector, though he's never going to be again, he says those components draw interest in the project. Scores of former senior Canadian diplomats are calling for Prime Minister Carney to issue robust sanctions against Israel over deteriorating conditions in the Palestinian territories and Lebanon.
2: The 190 former diplomats also call on the federal government to review Canada's trade agreement with Israel and issue a notice that a strategic partnership agreement will be suspended if conditions don't improve. Their letter sent to media outlets cites Israel's restrictions on aid reaching the Gaza Strip and increasing violence by settlers in the West Bank, where Israeli officials say they want to make a Palestinian state impossible. It also says a high civilian death toll in Lebanon suggests Israel is violating international law in a campaign that Israel says is targeting Hezbollah. Brenda Molina Navidad, The Canadian Press.
0: The Supreme Court of Canada has recognized intimate partner violence as a distinct legal basis for pursuing civil damages. BC Attorney General Nikki Sharma calls the ruling a rare, historic, and monumental step in addressing the issue of partner violence in the country. She says the province intervened in the case to support the establishment of the tort.
3: We thought it was important to intervene, to, you know, shape the law in the way that we thought was important, which would mean that if a tort of family violence or intimate partner violence was available to everybody across the country, that it would set a real precedent and a standard for people to access justice in a better way.
0: Sharma believes the ruling will have an immediate impact for victims, but notes there is still more that needs to be done to address the way the justice system responds to intimate partner violence. Africa's top public health body has confirmed a new Ebola outbreak in a remote Congo province that has already killed 65 people with 246 suspected cases. And a traveling meetup is giving really tall people a chance to experience something rare, blending in. It's called Tall Tour and draws thousands across the U.S. to celebrate the one physical trait that's made them stand out. This is the Canadian Press. In sports, Canada opened its 2026 World Hockey Championship with a 5-3 win today over Sweden. The Montreal Canadiens can advance to the NHL's Eastern Conference Final with a win on home ice tomorrow in Game 6 against the Buffalo Sabres. Head coach Martin St. Louis says his group's ability to stay in the present is key.
4: We're not worried about the day before. We're not worried about what's ahead. Let's just take care of today. And I think when you take care of today, usually, and then you don't get anxious or too excited, you know, I feel that you just stay present where your feet are and take care of that. I think it helps sustain even keel and just focus on the process and prepare.
0: The winner of this series will face the Hurricanes for a spot in the Stanley Cup final. Carolina swept both the Ottawa Senators and Philadelphia Flyers to advance. And the Toronto Blue Jays are in Detroit tonight to kick off a three-game series with the Tigers in Major League Baseball action. From the Canadian Press, I'm Lisa Laporte.
5: I'm meteorologist Alistair Alders. Periods of rain showers late this evening and overnight with a low of 8 degrees, north to northwest winds of 20 to 40. And then aside from a chance of an early morning shower Saturday, it becomes mainly sunny with a high of 21 and west northwest winds of 30 gusting to 50. On Sunday, a mix of sun and cloud, chance of a shower or two along a cold front with a high of 21 except 24 inland, southwest winds of 20 to 40. And Victoria Day Monday, it's mainly sunny with a high of 18.
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0: back as we carry on the fabulous Friday edition of the program. And we know that it's going to be a busy weekend in downtown Halifax this weekend with the Blue News Marathon on. And there'll be lots of people downtown. And that's a good thing, right? It's a good thing to have lots of people in the downtown core. Not only visiting for events like the Blue Nose Marathon or all the summer events that are getting ready to kick off as we enter the long weekend, but also as a place of work and a place to do business and a place to shop and a place to help thrive, because having a busy and thriving downtown is important for the economy of any city, and I'm sure our next guest will agree with me on that. That being said, the biggest complaint that I hear from people all the time, and I'm sure that Sue UTEC does as well, is that there's nowhere to park in downtown Halifax, which has been proven to be wrong time and time again. But some news out of the particularly the Spring Garden Road area this week has some scratching their heads about parking in the downtown core. Very pleased to welcome back to the show from the Spring Garden Area Business Association, that's Sue UTEC. Sue, how are you?
1: Hey, good morning, Dan. Or actually, good afternoon now.
0: It is afternoon. We're almost there, yeah. Sue. It's almost the weekend, right?
1: I know. I've actually been working from home for the last 2 weeks, recovering from a knee replacement. So it's felt like a bit of a holiday for me.
0: I hope you're feeling better.
1: Yeah, no, it's great. I can't say enough kind words about the Dartmouth General Hospital and the orthopedic team. It was smooth as ice.
0: Good.
1: In, out, done, and returned home.
0: And now you'll be able to run around and chase people around.
1: That's right. Looking forward to it.
0: No doubt. Sue, we have talked about parking, you and I think, countless times here on the show. And there's always an issue with parking. People always raise the complaint. And you, for years, have said, well, there's a lot of places to park. And Park Lane was one of those places to park. But we hear the news this week that the prices are going up there.
1: Yeah, I mean, so, you know, first of all, we're classic Haligonians. We want to park directly outside where we're going to.
0: Right.
1: And that's just in today's day and age, that's just not a feasibility. You know, when there was no parking to begin with on Spring Garden Road, where people complained when we revitalized the street. So you're like, okay, you haven't been down here for a while. And moving to Universal Properties, yes, it was a great way to park for the day. But that became the problem as Park Lane filled up with more commercial tenants in the upper floors. There was no place for those tenants to park. Mm. So do I think it was a little dramatic in the price hike? Absolutely. But it's protected their tenants that want to use it, or people that are just customers shopping at Park Lane or Spring Garden Place that they'd often get in. There's no place to park because people working in the area were parking there all day. But, I mean, having said that, we still have, I think it's over 1,500 spaces. You have the Doyle Complex, the library, the Mills Complex, the Margarita, the Henrietta, all within 2.5 blocks of each other, starting between 2 and 2.50 an hour. So it's a setback for somebody who parked there for 8 hours. But as an example, you could park at the Doyle for $15 or $17 a day.
0: And those places are the, I'm going to put quotations around this, the less than traditional areas that we think of parking right in these buildings.
1: Well, they're parking garages, they're underground, and right. That's the psyche of us for years here. I'm not going to go underground. I mean, as an example, if you went to the Doyle parking lot, you could eat your lunch sitting on the floor. It's clean, it's bright, it's spacious. And then you have the three new buildings, the Mills, the Marguerite, the Henrietta. Those are all brand new parking spots in the area. So they're not your traditional Scotia Square, let's see if I can squeeze in between two cars, kind of a parking garage. So we constantly, you know, do campaigns about parking in the Spring Garden area. So, you know, there are a lot of options out there still.
0: Sue, is this a result of an increase in business traffic downtown? And some people have called the show or emailed the show and said that they're raising prices because the provincial government workers are all going back to work 5 days a week.
1: I wouldn't say that. We don't really rely on provincial government in our area. It's my colleague Paul McKinnon more in the downtown.
0: Right.
1: You know, do I think it was precipitated a little bit by the city raising the parking revenue? And that's something that just generally annoys me every time. No consultation with the business improvement districts. And they only penalize downtown Dartmouth, Spring Garden, and downtown Halifax. So that's great that the city is going to bring in $1.9 million in revenue on this, but not one dime gets returned to the Business Improvement District. We could use a portion of that fees for extra cleaning, beautification, security, all those things that we're asking the city for. You want to raise the revenue, give us a piece so we can do what needs to be done.
0: Increased parking fees, Sue, is it impacting business? What are the merchants telling you? Are we seeing less people visiting their shops?
1: No, not at this point. I mean, it's kind of too early when we look at. So we take our data from Envirolytics, and we're seeing that the foot traffic is actually up in the Spring Garden area. But when we look at the data that says who are the visitors, most of the visitors to the Spring Garden area are people within 2 kilometers. Right. So they're not bringing a vehicle, right? It's the burden that the city, to me, is putting on. For example, the hospital workers. So my personal residence is not far from the hospital. Great, go ahead and park here, because parking means security to the neighborhood, because thieves aren't going to come to your house because they don't know who's coming and going.
0: Right.
1: Now you've put in permit parking for, you know, $75 or $80 a year. Now nobody's parking here. So where have they gone? I don't know.
0: Should there be a new or a rethink of the parking strategy for Halifax, Sue, in your opinion?
1: Oh, absolutely. That's what we've urged the city to do. And our councillor, Laura White, this was the frustrating part, was wanted a parking district benefit study done to say how much money we're collecting. We should be giving money to the business improvement districts. But where do we expand parking throughout HRM instead of the burden? And ironically, you hear over and over again on your show about how much it costs to service a district, right? You're hearing that constantly now that the study's out. Well, District 7, which comprises downtown and Spring Garden, is plus $86 million to the city. So we're not a drain on the resources. So rethink some of this parking strategy. You're never going to have parking, paid parking out in the, you know, the Dartmouth crossings or the Bears Lake. You can't control that, so stop talking about it.
0: Sue, we're out of time. I appreciate yours. Wish you a speedy recovery and enjoy your weekend.
1: Thank you, Dan. You too. Yay to the sunshine.
0: That is Sue Utek from the Spring Garden Area Road Business Association. We're going to stop. We're going to move him up a little bit this week because the forecast is so darn good. And I said that he normally wanders in here a little sheepish with his long weekend forecast. Not today. He came up here with a great big grin on his face. That, of course, is our meteorologist, Alistair Alders. Your weekend forecast after the break.
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9: Yo.
0: Put a big caveat on this next statement saying that I know that we are still in a dry situation. I know that there are still areas of Nova Scotia, like the Valley and other areas towards the South Shore, that are still dry. And I know that there are areas in the province that people are continuing to pray for rain. I understand that. But on the eve of a long weekend that will be the first weekend that people really get out into their yards and into their recreational properties, or just get out, period, to get out. Having 2 days of temperatures in the 20 degrees, I don't think there's anybody that's not going to be happy about that, Alistair Alders.
10: Yeah, it's hard to find any complaints on that forecast. I mean, like you mentioned, I mean, the weather forecast, especially for the weekend, is always important. But I mean, this is the unofficial start to the summer season. So many people are going to be out doing numerous things. You know, so many things start happening each weekend in the city and in the province. So the weather becomes a little more important. As you mentioned, you know, we still need that balance between some rain and sun, but you know, we've had the rain this week and now we can maybe enjoy a treat with some sunshine and warmth this weekend.
0: All right. The rain isn't done with us yet, as I understand it. Looking out the clouds right now, Alistair, it looks a little dark out there. We could see a passing shower today. Is that correct?
10: Yeah. The chance for a shower during the day today is fairly low. There's a very slow moving area of low pressure off the coast. So a lot of the precipitation being held there. We did get some rain last night. There will be another piece of energy feeding into this system, so we could see some further on and off showers as we go through the evening and overnight period tonight. But in general, this low pressure system is moving out and it clears out very early in the day on Saturday, and the skies clear behind it, and we are setting up the stage for really a beautiful Saturday and a beautiful weekend. So we get through perhaps a bit more wet weather tonight, and then, you know, if you're up very early tomorrow morning, you might encounter a shower. But, you know, for the most part, the sun appears quite quickly tomorrow and the temperatures will climb into the 20s. So,
0: yes,
10: no complaints there. And, you know, 20s with a breeze, you know, winds gusting upwards of 40, 50. So good if you're not a fan of, you know, necessarily warmer temperatures, although that's a fairly, I would say, comfortable temperature, especially for this time of year. It's not going to be humid, and as well helps keep some of those
0: black
10: flies away. So
0: the scourge of spring / summer,
10: especially with all the wet weather, right? It's kind of the perfect time for them to be out. So 21 is the forecast high tomorrow. And obviously, I do think some areas a bit farther inland will likely get a degree or two warmer on Saturday and even Sunday, too.
0: So the camping report is if you're out, because people are going to start camping tonight.
10: Yes, people are hitting the road now.
0: Right now. So the rain fly on the tent tonight for sure.
10: Yes.
0: Into tomorrow, and then maybe take the vents out because it's going to be nice for the next
10: couple
0: days.
10: Exactly. Everything can dry out tomorrow. And, you know, Sunday is a fair day. There's a cold front moving through, and we could see a shower or two as that front moves through on Sunday. It's nothing to cancel your plans over. It's not going to be a widespread rain. There's going to be otherwise sun and cloud. It's going to be another warm day. You know, the high is 21 except 24 inland, so it's another great day. Just, you know, keep an eye on the sky, have the radar handy. If you do have any outdoor plans, you know, you could encounter that passing shower, but really it's not looking bad at all. And then holiday Monday, behind that front, temperatures moderate. So we will be, you know, more so in the upper teens, which is, you know, still above where we should be for this time of year. So it's not bad at all. A bit cooler than, you know, Saturday and Sunday, but still a lot of sunshine. So, you know, all in all, this is really not a bad long weekend forecast. Just having to get through, you know, some showers tonight, which, you know, will impact some plans for some people into, you know, very early tomorrow. And then maybe that passing shower or two on Sunday. But overall, it's looking really nice. And we deserve it because you know, people have mixed opinions on what the spring weather has been like. You know, obviously April was a bit of a, especially near the end of the month, it was quite cool and damp. This month we've seen temperatures a bit closer to normal, but we've had, you know, obviously kind of that mix of some sunny days, but also some rain moving through too. So finally lining up perfectly to have, you know, a decent weekend and some finally some warmer weather.
0: Mentioned in the preamble that there are still some in Nova Scotia that are praying for rain because not everybody gets the same rain in every area and every corner of Nova Scotia. That being said, how are we doing out there, Alistair? I'm hearing that the rain that we've had in March and for most of April and the beginning of May is having an impact.
10: I'm hearing that it's certainly helping. The drought monitor update that came out earlier this week for the end of April, a little bit surprising to me. Now, an improvement across the board, which is good, because if you've been listening each Friday, we've been talking about the drought has still been an ongoing issue right through, you know, the winter and the start of spring. The drought monitor update now has either all of Nova Scotia not seeing drought or considered abnormally dry, which is that's really good. You know, abnormally dry is obviously not great. You don't want to be, you know, near that drought stage, but it's an improvement. They're still indicating, though, that there's a moderate drought through parts of Lunenburg, perhaps into northern Queens County, and then into Kings County and southwestern Cumberland County. Drought is really hard to analyze, and even the drought monitor at Agriculture and Agri-Food Canada, they state that it's very tough to measure. There's so many variables that go into it. So if this is indeed still being observed, I would think it's, you know, probably very deep in the aquifers, deep in the ground, because obviously we have had consistent rainfall and we have seen the situation consistently improving. You know, the lake and river levels are up, which is good news. Obviously, you know, the thing with the rain, you know, just because it does rain, not all of it absorbs into the ground. You know, obviously we do get a lot of it that does end up running off, especially when it's heavier rain, which we have had more of in recent weeks. So good news overall, perhaps some still experiencing that moderate drought, and we need to keep an eye on that, obviously, as we go in the weeks ahead. And obviously everything too, you know, the leaves are starting to come out on the trees. Everything is, you know, drawing on those water resources now to come back to life for the season as the growing season gets going. So, you know, it doesn't necessarily surprise me just given how severe the drought is, although given all the consistent rain and even, you know, back into the winter, the snow that we had, you know, in some ways it does surprise me, although, like I said, very hard to track and manage, and as well, you know, there's just, you know, so many factors that really go into it. But I would say overall, despite that, you know, we're in a better situation than we were, and you know, I would say that most are, you know, not complaining too much about the rain because they know that we do need it, and it puts us in a better position heading into the summer.
0: We've seen a bit of a shift here into this weekend, right? This is the warmest that we've seen this year. We're starting to see us get ready to flip the calendar to June. It's crazy. I know. And I know that you're hesitant to get into long-term forecasting when it comes to the seasons, but does this pattern that's moving through this weekend, does that signify the shift that many are looking forward to, that we'll start to see those warmer temperatures become more consistent rather than below normal temperatures and those cold mornings?
10: I believe so. I mean, this is kind of, it always seems to kind of happen like that. The flip, the switch flips, and, you know, we're kind of into the consistently warmer weather pattern. And it does seem like in general that we are going to be seeing these temperatures that are, you know, seasonable or even above as we go, you know, through the rest of the month, which is, you know, welcome news because obviously, as I mentioned, the weather is so important all the time, but gets, you know, ever so important at this time of year. People are looking for those warmer days, but also not chilly nights because they want to get in the garden and not have to worry about frost, and also not seeing any real frost risk in the immediate forecast either, which is good news if you're, you know, heading to the garden center this weekend. You know, what I will say is that it does look like we are going to continue to see, you know, weather systems moving through, so we will have some further rainy systems moving through. It looks like even towards the middle of next week, we could have another round of some rain and showers moving through. So, you know, that's not necessarily a bad thing, as we just talked about. But it does look like, in general, our temperatures will be, you know, consistently at or above where we should be for this time of year and for the rest of the month. with that, you know, variability in the pattern continuing. We've obviously had a lot of wind this month too, probably a bit windier than normal. So hopefully, you know, we'll see a little less wind because obviously that's a big factor in terms of if any fires do pop up at this time of year, wind can really take hold and spread right. those fires quickly. So we'll Absolutely. Hope for
0: dries
10: some
0: out the ground quicker too, right?
10: Exactly. So we will hope for some less wind with these systems moving through, but it does look like in general, you know, warmer weather and, you know, also some fair periods in there too.
0: Alistair Alders with a big smile on his face with that long weekend forecast. Enjoy your Victoria Day, Alistair.
10: You as well, Dan.
0: And get out there and enjoy the weather because we've been waiting
10: for it.
0: Right, absolutely.
10: All, you know, spring and, you know, even back into the winter, this is what we wait for. So enjoy it before we start complaining that it's too hot.
0: And that's Alistair's fault too. That is our meteorologist, Alistair Alders. You can listen to his forecasts every weekday morning and every weekday afternoon right here on 95.7 News Radio. And, of course, he's here every Friday to set up your weekend forecasts. And I think, folks, I think we can agree that if he keeps coming on long weekends with forecasts like this, we'll keep him. Okay. I think we might just keep him around.
10: Fingers crossed, eh?
0: Time for us to take a break. When we come back, some local content in a TV show that is becoming extremely popular, Below Deck's Mediterranean. We'll have somebody from Dartmouth in it. And we're going to talk to her right after the news.
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19: From the 95.7 News Desk, I'm Chris Halef. Here's what's making news this hour. Organizers putting the finishing touches on preparations for the Blue Nose Marathon weekend in Halifax. It's the 23rd running of the Blue Nose Marathon, with several racing events scheduled for this weekend. Executive Director Sherry Robbins tells 95.7 News the run gets underway later this morning at 8 a.m.
20: So we'll have road closures. It'll be a little bit disruptive for people that are trying to move about the city. But we have those road closures in place from about 8 o'clock until noon tomorrow. And we had asked people to, you know, if they're looking for more information, to visit our website. We have the road closures and parking bans listed there. And then we do it all again on Sunday morning.
19: The municipality says police officers will be on hand to direct traffic through some road closures over the weekend. The McDonald Bridge will also be closed for the marathon on Sunday morning. And the province has begun an affordable housing project in Yarmouth County that could benefit 50 people. Minister of Growth and Development Colton LeBlanc says design work is underway for up to 16 new public housing units in Tuscott, just south of Highway 103. LeBlanc says construction is expected to start next year. The project is part of the provincial government's $251 million plan to build 515 new public housing units for more than 1,300 Nova Scotians. For more news, you can follow us on Twitter or at halifax.citynews.ca.
10: I'm meteorologist Alistair Alders. Periods of rain showers late this evening and overnight with a low of 8 degrees, north to northwest winds of 20 to 40. And then aside from a chance of an early morning shower Saturday, it becomes mainly sunny with a high of 21 and west northwest winds of 30 gusting to 50. On Sunday, a mix of sun and cloud, chance of a shower or two along a cold front with a high of 21 except 24 inland, southwest winds of 20 to 40. And Victoria Day Monday, it's mainly sunny with a high of 18.
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0: This is the Fabulous Friday edition of Nova Scotia Today. I'm Dan Allstrand. For those of you who are reality television fans, you know there are all kinds of them out there. And one of them that's becoming increasingly popular is going to have a little bit of a local connection to it this time around. The show I'm talking about, it premieres on Bravo, and I think it's on June 8th. And it's the Below Deck series, but this is the Mediterranean version of it. And as I understand it, it's quite a popular show. And I mentioned that there may be maybe a Nova Scotia flag around there somewhere, because one of the cast members in the upcoming season comes from right here in Dartmouth. And I'm very pleased to welcome Kat Johnson to the program. Kat, how are you?
1: Great. How are you doing? I love the intro.
0: Right?
1: It was so exciting.
0: Some Nova Scotia Blue Nose content on that show.
1: Exactly. Yeah. I'm born and raised in Dartmouth, Nova Scotia, and I'm pretty sure I'm the only one from Nova Scotia ever on the show. So,
0: all right. So Kat, tell me a little bit about this. How does one end up from Dartmouth, end up on a super yacht in the Mediterranean?
1: Good question. Kind of crazy. So I finished university and just started working on like sailboats in Croatia because I'm Croatian, and was like, why not? It'll be a fun summer job. And then the boats just kept on getting bigger and bigger, and I've been doing it for a year now. And then they reached out, and then, yeah, I did the show.
0: Right. So often I ask people who are because we only ever see the final product, right? We only ever see the edited version for television. Tell me a little bit about what life is like on a super yacht when there's cameras everywhere.
1: Well, it's exactly like as it sounds. So it's like, it's all real, and it's just like basically exactly what the super yachting industry is like. It's a bunch of young people on a super yacht working in close quarters. You work, live, eat, sleep in the same like area with them. So a lot of chaos ensues from it. So it's as real as you see it. And I've been in the industry for a year now, so it's just like any other job.
0: Right, except that there's somebody that's watching you all the time.
1: Exactly, except there's cameras. But honestly, I had the best time, and it wasn't weird at all, and I just had such a good experience and met friends for life. And you'll have to see on June 8th, tune in, because I had a lot of fun. It was a great time.
0: Kat, I don't want to steal any spoilers off you, that's for sure. We don't want to ruin it for people who are going to tune into this.
1: Yeah.
0: Was it the experience that you expected it to be? Obviously, if you worked in the industry, you kind of knew what you were getting into, but with that extra wrinkle, did it live up to the way you thought it was going to live up to?
1: Well, I had no idea what to expect. I kind of just walked in blind, and honestly, I was like so surprised how much fun I had. I actually made really good friends. I even had a flirtatious like connection with someone at the beginning. So like honestly, I just had like the best possible experience, and I hope that people see that when they watch.
0: The crew is from all over the world, right? They were from Dongle, all four corners.
1: Yeah, a lot of cultures, a lot of different ages. So it's a good mix of people, and makes for a great show.
0: You might have already answered this one, but if somebody has never tuned into a Below Decks show before, what can they expect to see?
1: They can expect chaos, hardworking people, just a good time, and just like, it's honestly such a good show because it's real, and we're working and we're making real money, and it's the show is exactly like the job, but it's just super fun, and I hope that translates.
0: I've often wondered for those that work on these big super yachts, on these big ships and boats. I mean, it sounds like it's a pretty glamorous life. Is it as glamorous as many people make it out to be?
1: It is 1,000% not as glamorous. Like, we are living literally below the deck. Like, we are working around the clock. We barely sleep. We honestly, sometimes I don't even see sunlight for days. I sometimes don't even have time to shower. So we are working very hard and on not very much sleep. So that also creates a chaosness in itself, because people are very tired and overworked, and it's just a lot of personalities, but it's like so much fun at the same time.
0: Filming is over. The show will debut on the 8th of June. Are you going to stick with the industry moving forward, or can you give that away?
1: Yes, I will stick with the industry.
0: There you go.
1: I can't get away.
0: Well, Kat, thank you very much for spending some time with us and doing Dartmouth proud, and we look forward to seeing you on June 8th.
1: Thank you. Thank you so much. I really hope I did Dartmouth proud. I loved representing.
0: All right, Kat. Thank you very much. Have a great weekend.
1: Thank you so much. Take care.
0: That
1: bye.
0: That is Kat Johnston. She is on Bravo's Below Decks Mediterranean Edition. It's going to air on the 8th of June. And you can see some local homegrown talent on that. I'm not a fan of ships. I'm not on those sides, and I'm not a fan of close quarters. So those are a different breed of people, I will say, that do that stuff. And, you know, as she said, they work below the deck. They live and they work and they eat and they sleep all together in confined spaces. And I'm looking at Vanessa thinking that we only do this for 3 hours a day. And there's glass that separates us. And I think if Vanessa and I had to live and eat and sleep and do this show in a closed quarter and we couldn't run away, that might be a reality show now that I think about it. Vanessa's like, yes, hello, producers. Harry. Anyway, no, I'm kidding. Anyway, congratulations, Kat, and I know that you'll do Nova Scotia proud. We're going to stop here. We're going to take another break. We're going to expand the sports sector a little bit longer today because there's a heck of a lot of things going on. So we'll get these commercials out of the way, and then we'll welcome Cecil to the show. You're listening to Nova Scotia Today. I'm Dan Ahlstrand. We're back in minutes.
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0: Friday edition of the program. Folks, I'm Dan Ahlstrand. So glad that you're able to spend some time with us as you maybe are in traffic on your way to your destination for the long weekend. Maybe you're going camping. Maybe you're going to a cottage. Maybe you're just getting the heck out of Dodge. If that is the case for you, I'm jealous. I'm going to be right behind you. Anyway, we're looking forward to getting onto that weekend. We are expanding our sports section here a little bit today because there's just an awful lot to talk about when it comes to the world of sports. The NHL playoffs are underway. We're getting down to the nitty-gritty in the series to who's going to compete for the Western Conference and Eastern Conference championships. The Halifax Thunderbirds are into the final of the National Lacrosse League Championship. That kicks off tonight in Hamilton, where the Toronto Rock call home. That's going to be an interesting series. The Halifax Tides are in competition this weekend. They're in town this weekend on Monday. They're going to have a game. The Blue Nose Marathon is kicking off. There's marathoners from all around the world that are converging on our city to take part in this marathon. And the Toronto Blue Jays are having a Blue Jays-type season, if you can say that. It's all very interesting, and we're just waiting to connect up with Cecil here to talk about it. So maybe we'll just kick it off with what's happening with the National Hockey League. And the Montreal Canadiens last night, who were, I think, a little worried going into that game. If you watch the first bit, if you watch the first period and you saw that Mr. Dobish was maybe a little bit shaky. And it looked, there was a shot of the bench. There was a shot of Martin St-Louis and Trevor Letowski, who comes from my hometown, by the way. And they kind of looked at each other, and it was that, do we pull him? Because, my goodness, Lindy Ruff on the Buffalo Sabres, he's got a revolving door when it comes to goaltenders there. And it looked like they were kind of kicking the thing around, but in the post-game interview, Martin St-Louis, the head coach of the Montreal Canadiens, said that he doesn't like to do that. He doesn't like to base that decision on emotion. And he said he leaned on his goaltending coach, who told him to just hang on, just, like, whoa things down, he'll be all right. And then, for whatever reason, Dobish just turned it on and turned into, as I think Simon called him, a wall this morning. And he really kept the Canadiens in that game. Power plays, penalties, that tends to be the deciding factor in these series, and that certainly was the case again last night. The Montreal Canadiens are playing excellent hockey, right? They are poised now to head to the Eastern Conference Final. That is that's an accomplishment for a team that just for the last couple of years has been outside the playoffs. And they are they're there. The Montreal Canadiens are on the door, but boy, are they on the same level as the Carolina Hurricanes are? And we know that the Western Conference Final has now been decided, right? The Vegas Golden Knights last night advancing over the Anaheim, as I still call them, Mighty Ducks. And boy, we're talking about Mitch Marner. So while we're waiting on Cecil, I brought in the biggest Maple Leaf fan I think that we have in the radio station. And that's afternoon anchor Mark Hodgins, who joins me now. Hey, Mark, how are you?
1: Hello there. Good.
0: So I got to ask you, there's two questions I'm going to, and I think you know what they are.
1: Yeah.
0: Right. We know that the Western Conference Final is decided. We know that it's Vegas, and we know that it's Nathan MacKinnon and the Colorado Avalanche.
1: Yeah.
0: The Golden Knights being led by Mitch Marner. The Carolina Hurricanes are awaiting the winner of the Montreal-Buffalo series. Of course, backstopped by Freddie Anderson. Both of those fellas are cast-offs of the Toronto Maple Leafs. As a person who bleeds blue and white, kind of like I do, sir, it stings, doesn't it?
1: Yeah, and it's kind of the way, isn't it? It's always been that way, right? Like, they leave Toronto and they're superstars, you know? I mean, Mitch was amazing in Toronto, too, but yeah, what he's doing in Vegas right now is unbelievable, right?
0: Like, wrote him out on rails out of the yeah. city because he didn't perform in the playoffs, right?
1: And I don't think that changes either, right? Like, I mean, that's something that I see on, you know, social media. Everybody's ripping the Leafs for not having Marner anymore. But, I mean, it doesn't change the fact that they didn't do anything in the playoffs for 9 years with Marner, and he was part of that. So,
0: right.
1: But, yeah, it's pretty unbelievable. Like, that goal he scored last night was incredible between the legs on the breakaway. Yeah. So
0: even though he was floating and he wasn't playing defense.
1: Yeah, whatever. But yeah, I know it stings for sure. As right? a Leafs fan watching that, you're like, oh, what could have been, right?
0: And Freddie,
1: it wasn't for
0: that. And Freddie, like, we used to always, you and I would always chat about Freddie, and there was always that Freddie goal we used to call it, right?
1: Exactly.
0: That really weak one that he would let in, but he seems to have cleaned that up a bunch, and he's got a team in front of him.
1: Well, right? That's the thing. It helps. Carolina's defensively just brilliant team, right? Like, they've swept both of their first two opponents.
0: It's never
1: right?
0: been done in the modern era.
1: Yeah. And Colorado's not far behind them, though. So that.
0: Yeah. Nate McKinnon has been playing lights out hockey since the Olympics. Yeah. I think that he got really mad after the silver medal.
1: Well, and that's kind of, he's got, that's his personality too, right? Like, Nate doesn't hide when he's

0: know, the Bell Center is never a quiet place to begin with, but has been lights out for the Habs this season.
1: Yeah, and that's where, too, I think even whether or not you're cheering for the Habs as a Leafs fan, I think it's fair to say, like, that's the mecca of hockey, right?
0: Oh,
1: it's unbelievable.
0: They bring the old players out with the torch, and
1: yeah,
0: like, it's
1: just
0: great.
1: An amazing.
0: The Toronto Maple Leafs could learn a lot from watching this series.
1: Yeah,
0: right?
1: Well, maybe, you know, ban the kind of lower bowl corporate situation that the Toronto Maple Leafs have going on. But, you know, yeah, Saturday night in Montreal to win that series, that would just be a crazy place to be.
0: And very quickly before we let you go, Mark, I know you're busy. Maple Leafs making news this week, firing Craig Berube as their head coach. The search is on. We saw that Mr. Knobloch got let go in Edmonton yesterday. Lots of talk about Bruce Cassidy going there. Maybe Bruce Cassidy coming to Toronto. Who's going to be the Leaf coach?
1: I don't know. I mean, Bruce Cassidy's the name for sure, right? Like, what a successful guy he's been. And I don't know. I don't know. I mean, from the sound of things, Toronto just is looking at a change, right? And I think Bruce Cassidy is maybe sort of similar to Berube. I'd say he's probably a more successful coach for sure, but maybe they look at somebody new, you know, somebody that's relatively unknown, can kind of be a breath of fresh air in there. And it's always, we talk about this kind of revolving door in hockey, right? No matter what the position is, there's like 32 guys and they just move around, and maybe they bring somebody new.
0: And the Edmonton Oilers have experimented with two rookie head coaches back to back of course, making the Stanley Cup final the last 2 years. But that doesn't seem to be turning the team over, and now the talk is that they want to bring a veteran head coach in to try and convince the superstars of the Edmonton Oilers how to win those last games.
1: Yeah, and it's tough because I don't even know if, like you say, Knobloch led them to the final. They
0: twice.
1: Were a win away from the Cup.
0: Yep.
1: Right. They just ran into a Florida team that was a legendary team. Right. And I don't know. I don't really think you can blame Knobloch fully when the depth behind McDavid and Draisaitl on that team wasn't that strong, right? And so, I don't know. We'll see. It's going to be an interesting summer, right? Because McDavid's only got a couple of years left. Matthews in Toronto only a couple of years left. And both of those teams are, like, obviously Edmonton's in a better position than Toronto, but we'll see.
0: Let me ask you two words before we let you go on Toronto Maple Leaf head coach. Patrick and Waugh.
1: No, I think it'd be fun. I think that'd be hilarious. Imagine Patrick Waugh behind the bench in Toronto of all places.
0: Right.
1: Just living it up.
0: Thunderbirds playing in Toronto this weekend.
1: Yeah.
0: National Lacrosse League championship. That's huge for a franchise that I obviously came with a pedigree when they came here, but this is the first go around in this form.
1: Yeah, super exciting. And a team that I don't think was really like the eighth seed, I believe.
0: Yeah.
1: The Thunderbirds were,
0: sixth,
1: right?
0: Right.
1: So. Yeah, right. So you get the All-Canadian final and a couple of underdog teams. So yeah, it's really exciting. That'll be a lot of fun. I think there's a watch party tonight downtown, and then the game two will be here in Halifax on Sunday, and either a chance to win or lose the series, I guess, Sunday night for Halifax at home. So That'll be awesome to watch.
0: And we want to send our congrats to Mackie Jenner, who was on the program here a couple days ago, who earlier this playoff became the first woman to call a professional lacrosse game in North America.
1: Very cool.
0: So good for her. Cool. And we grow some talent here, right?
1: Also nominated, I think she was nominated for an award for, can't tell you exactly what the award's called, but she was nominated for something yesterday.
0: Yeah.
1: One of the best communications people.
0: Good job for Mackie. I know she's pretty excited about this. I know the franchise is. Mark, thank you very much, sir.
1: Thank you,
0: That's
1: Dan.
0: What we call pinch hitting in baseball when you have to substitute a hitter. And Mark, of course, you'll listen to Mark here every afternoon during the afternoon drive. And I'll keep you up to date on what's going on. The Toronto Blue Jays are off last night. They are now heading into Detroit to take on the Tigers. For those of you that watch the game on Sportsnet and don't think you're going to be able to do that tonight, this is one of those Apple TV games. That's the Friday night baseball thing that they do. So, but we got you covered. We absolutely have you covered. You want to catch the Jays and want to stay up on the mighty Jays, you can do that right here by listening to the radio station. We'll carry the game over the air, but this Apple game is, anyway, it's only a couple times a year. I know that it's been tough to watch the Jays as of late. Hopefully they can turn things around in Detroit, because, boy, guess who's after the Detroit Tigers? We've got the New York Yankees, and that'll be, as it always is for Toronto, is always a test. Well, folks, that's going to do it here. Our thanks to all of our guests this week who took time out of their busy schedules to join the program and impart their knowledge on us. I learned something each day on the show, and I hope you do. That's why we do it. Thanks to all of you who picked up, and I mean that, all of you who picked up the phones and dialed the numbers and joined the conversation on our various open hours.

0: I look forward to those segments every day. I know many of you out there do too. And we're going to do that again on Monday when we open up the telephone lines. Nope, not on Monday. On Tuesday, we're off on Monday. On Tuesday for the first open hour after the long weekend. Just very quickly wanted to send out my congratulations to a couple of people that have been integral parts of this radio station. Some of them almost as long as me, who are spending their last days with us today. Greg Murphy is our general sales manager here at 95.7 News Radio, and of course our sister station, Jack 92.9. Yeah, he's retiring today. It's his last day in the office. Greg has been instrumental in growing this radio station for the last two decades, and we couldn't be doing what we're doing without Greg. So best of luck in your retirement, Greg, and I know you're going to spend some time on the golf course. The guy's retiring on the day of a major. Go figure. Anyway, congratulations, Greg. And Janet Kelly, many of you will know who Janet is if you've ever come into the radio station to pick up tickets. She's always been the liaison, our office coordinator and sales coordinator for many, many years, I think 16. She is also retiring today as she moves on to the next phase of her life. She's been a huge part of this show, helping Vanessa and I get those tickets out to you. And we wish those two, along with Dave Shortall, who's leaving today, and the boss, Caleb Figura, who is also retiring today. The best from all of us to you. Have a great weekend, everybody. Enjoy the long weekend. Be well and be kind to one another.
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3: Now, this update from the Canadian Press. Prime Minister Mark Carney and Alberta Premier Danielle Smith are suggesting construction on a new bitumen pipeline to the West Coast could start next year. The two made the announcement today in Calgary as part of a plan to accomplish the remaining steps of the landmark energy deal they signed last fall. The agreement also includes a commitment from Alberta to facilitate investment in renewable energy projects. Reaction is starting to come in after the Supreme Court of Canada's decision to recognize intimate partner violence as a legal basis for civil damages. The Women's Legal Education and Action Fund applauded today's decision, with Legal Director Kat Owens saying it says, yes, these harms are real and merit compensation. And the National Chief of the Assembly of First Nations is calling for a debate on proposed changes to development rules on major projects. Chief Cindy Woodhouse-Nepinak says the proposed changes risk trampling on the rights of First Nations. From the Canadian Press, I'm David Augustine.
4: I'm meteorologist Alistair Alders. Periods of rain showers late this evening and overnight with a low of 8 degrees, north to northwest winds of 20 to 40. And then aside from a chance of an early morning shower Saturday, it becomes mainly sunny with a high of 21 and west northwest winds of 30 gusting to 50. On Sunday, a mix of sun and cloud, chance of a shower or two along a cold front with a high of 21 except 24 inland, southwest winds of 20 to 40. And Victoria Day Monday, it's mainly sunny with a high of 18.
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